0: Alabama, three black leaders are seeking the Democratic nomination in that state's governor's race. Yolanda Flowers, Jamel Brown, and Will Boyd are among the nine candidates in the race. Governor Kay Ivey can't run for re-election due to term limits. Polls just closed there, so we will have an update on those returns next hour. Meantime, following the recent U.S. Supreme Court decision, the elections for black congressional leaders Shamari Figures and Terry Sewell have been rescheduled for August 11th. This is BIN News this hour. Be sure to follow us wherever you get your podcast. I'm Andrea Coleman on the Black Information Network, home of Black News First.
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3: In December of 2020, Danita Johnson was announced as the new president of DC United, making her the first African-American woman or man to hold that role for a Major League Soccer club. A native of Fayetteville and graduate of Western Carolina University in 2005, she's also a member of the historically black sorority Delta Sigma Theta. One of her early career highlights was playing a role in launching the Bakersfield Jam of the NBA G League. And just before joining DC United, she was president and COO of the Los Angeles Sparks. As if running one of the most storied clubs in MLS history isn't enough, Johnson also finds time to give back as a board member of the Share Winter Foundation, which aims to build youth participation in winter sports. She's also involved in the Boys and Girls Club of America, a member of the Rotary International, and a mentor with the Wise Within program. Johnson stands as an inspiration for black leadership in the realm of sports and beyond, making Danita Johnson another name you should know. I'm Wesson Tishone for the Black Information Network.
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4: I'm Mike Stevens on your home for Black News First, the Black Information Network. A black Norfolk, Virginia father's felony charge could eventually be dropped after a recent court hearing.
5: This caused me to have to give up almost 40 kids I was mentoring through coaching. We're still maneuvering, taking the boys through their treatment because they are traumatized behind this.
4: Jamal Batson was charged with assault on a police officer after a February incident where he tells Wavy News 10 television he stepped in after seeing police approach his son during a basketball game. Batson, who DJs games and coaches youth sports, says he was trying to protect his child.
5: Just flat out fear for him. And it was my job to make sure he got home safe.
4: His attorneys say video showed his son was allowed to be there.
6: Thankfully, we work with a very, very reasonable Commonwealth's attorney. And when we finally got some answers, it gave him a level of comfort that this person who's lived a life, military, retired, philanthropic, that he wouldn't walk away from this with a conviction.
4: A judge reduced the charge to misdemeanor assault and battery and withheld a finding of guilt. If Batson stays out of trouble for 6 months, the charge could be dismissed. It's an example of a loving black father caring for his family. Black Chicago Mayor Brandon Johnson is conducting a media blitz to reflect on his 3 years in office. He's not ruled out a run for re-election, but is touting his record of combating violence in his city.
7: We had historic low in homicides last year, the fewest amount of homicides in 60 years. There's a lot more work to do there. And one life that's lost to gun violence in one shooting is still one too many.
4: Mayor Johnson bragged about reopening mental health clinics and creating more affordable housing throughout the city. I'm Mike Stevens on the Black Information Network. Now your local news.
8: The black suspect in a West Charlotte shooting is going to remain behind bars. A judge denied bond for Lionel Smith, who is accused in the murder of 50-year-old Odell Davis. Smith allegedly pulled a gun from a backpack and started firing while standing in the driveway of a paw club on Sunday night. He is facing a murder charge. Alec Murdoch's defense team isn't happy prosecutors may seek the death penalty in the retrial of the former South Carolina lawyer. Attorney Dick Harpertillian accused the state prosecutor of trying to score political points in his run for governor.
9: We learned that the attorney general has announced he's considering the death penalty in this case. Clearly, he is not talking to the lawyers in his office. He's probably talking to his political consultants.
8: They also announced they are suing Colleton County Clerk Becky Hill, who is the reason why there will be a retrial. Last week, the South Carolina Supreme Court overturned Murdoch's murder convictions for the deaths of his wife and son, ruling Hill improperly influenced the jurors in the 2020.

0: 1973 double murder trial. The case has been the subject of books, podcasts, and documentaries. I'm Alexandria Iacomone on your home for Black News First, Charlotte's BIN 98.7.
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3: This is Layla Ali, undefeated world champion, Hall of Fame boxer, wellness advocate, and CEO of Layla Ali Lifestyle. My father, Muhammad Ali, was more than a champion in the ring. He was a global voice for courage, conviction, faith, and justice. The Muhammad Ali Center celebrates his life, his principles, and his willingness to stand for something bigger than himself, reminding us of the power of purpose. To learn more about

0: /history. I'm Layla Ali, and my history lives here.
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3: Jermaine Jackson is being ordered to pay over $6 million after a woman said the singer sexually assaulted her in 1988. On Monday, a Los Angeles judge issued a default judgment after Jackson failed to participate in the case. Lawyers for the plaintiff said the 71-year-old brother of Michael Jackson could not be located to be served with court papers. The judge awarded Rita Butler Barrett $6.5 million. Elsewhere in entertainment news, Russell Simmons is explaining why his name is in the Epstein files. During an appearance on Podcast and Chill, the former Def Jam record executive downplayed having any meaningful relationship with Jeffrey Epstein. He also explained two instances that he's mentioned, saying the first is because a Ugandan model wanted to give him a Bible. And the second is because Deepak Chopra asked Epstein if he wanted to go to his house when Deepak was being honored for his art foundation. Simmons added, every famous person is in there somehow. With the latest in entertainment news, I'm Morgan Wood on the Black Information Network. BINnews.com, your home for Black news first.
4: From Richmond, Virginia, came a voice that revived the spirit of soul, Michael Eugene Archer, better known as D'Angelo. In the mid-90s, his debut album, Brown Sugar, redefined R&B, blending gospel roots, jazz, and raw sensuality. Then came Voodoo, the Grammy-winning masterpiece that cemented him as the neo-soul king. Over the course of his career, D'Angelo won 4 Grammy Awards and collaborated on chart-topping songs with artists like Questlove, Lauryn Hill, Rafael Sadiq, Jay-Z, and Angie Stone. His 2014 album, Black Messiah, marked a shift in his musical career with songs focused on the struggles and resilience of Black America. D'Angelo passed away on October 14, 2025, after a long and private battle with pancreatic cancer. But his iconic songs and contribution to the neo-soul movement continue to live on. Rest in power to the one and only D'Angelo. For the Black Information Network, I'm Kevin Brown.
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6: I'm Mike Moore.
7: And I'm Nicole Deal. On your home for 24/7 News, the Black Information Network.
6: We begin with a follow-up on those infected with the Ebola virus in the Democratic Republic of Congo.
3: An American tested positive for Ebola after being exposed while working with a medical missionary group in the Democratic Republic of Congo. The individual is being evacuated to Germany for treatment. The CDC is working to evacuate at least 6 other Americans who were exposed. The outbreak in the DR Congo has resulted in at least 100 deaths and more than 390 suspected cases. The World Health Organization has declared the outbreak an international emergency. I'm Morgan Wood on the Black Information Network.
7: There is quick reaction to the testimony from a now former prison guard working the night Jeffrey Epstein died. Congressman Suha Subramaniam commented following the testimony.
8: It was clear incompetence and just a lack of oversight over Jeffrey Epstein that led to him being able to commit suicide.
7: Tova Noel, who is Black, says the sex offender got special treatment behind bars. Noel testified Monday before the House Oversight and Government Reform Committee, which is investigating Epstein and his crimes.
8: He had access to extra bed linens, which helped him commit suicide. He got access to a CPAP machine, which had a long cord.
7: The Justice Department ruled Epstein committed suicide. Noel believes she is the last person to see him alive. Now to Kentucky, where a Black mother hid a camera in her son's hair after suspecting abuse at the school he attends.
9: What I discovered on the camera footage is something no parent should ever have to ever see or hear. Our child was put in a situation where he was scared, overwhelmed, and powerless.
7: That is Tiffany Lee. You heard audio from the camera that captured a teacher's assistant using inappropriate language and behavior toward the child, causing distress. The mother expressed outrage at the treatment and lack of protection for her son, Samaj Lee, an autistic special needs student at Field Elementary in Louisville. She is calling for accountability and stricter measures in special needs classrooms. The staff member has been reassigned.
6: The Arthur Blank Family Foundation distributed $4.2 million in scholarships to students at Atlanta's historically black colleges and universities to help them graduate. The funding is aimed at assisting students in closing financial gaps that could prevent them from earning their degrees. Nearly 600 students received financial support, with the foundation committing $50 million over 10 years to support HBCU students. In Hampton, Virginia, as the school year winds down, summer break is right around the corner. WAVY is reporting one lucky student at Hampton High School will receive $40,000 as part of College Board's Big Future Scholarship Program. DeAndre Jeffries Branch, who is black, is that lucky student. Every month, the program doles out two $40,000 scholarships. Also, hundreds of $5 scholarships are awarded to students across the country. I'm Mike Moore, along with Nicole Deal, on your home for 24/7 News, the Black Information Network.
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7: 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Right now, certificates of deposit, or CDs, are paying some of the strongest fixed rates we've seen in years. A typical one-year CD is landing somewhere around 4 to 4.8%, meaning a $10,000 deposit could earn roughly $400 to $480 over the year, guaranteed. U.S. Treasury bills are also attractive. Short-term T-bills have been hovering near 5%, backed by the federal government. For long-term planners, fixed annuities, especially annuities guaranteed over more than 1 year, rates are in the 5 to 5.7% range, depending on the term. They do require a bigger commitment, but again, the payout is locked in and guaranteed. Money news at 24 and 54 minutes past each hour. I'm Nicole Deal on your home for Black News First, the Black Information Network.
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6: And I'm Mike Moore on your home for 24/7 News, the Black Information Network.
7: In Virginia, did a former elementary school assistant principal blatantly ignore warning signs in a 2023 shooting? That is one of the questions jurors have to answer in the case of Dr. Ebony Parker. She is back in court facing 8 felony charges in the case of a 6-year-old student who shot his first grade teacher at Rich Neck Elementary.
11: Your actions or your failures to act in this case were so severe that you put people at risk, that you simply ignored something which was a foreseeable risk of potential death.
7: That is legal analyst Misty Morris with what prosecutors must prove. Parker, who is black, was already found negligent in a civil trial, and the teacher was awarded $10 million in damages.
6: Now to California, where a shooting at the city's largest mosque leaves 5 people dead, 2 suspects, and 3 adult victims. The imam of the Islamic Center of San Diego, Taha Hussan, says this is a time of sadness.
12: Sending our prayers and standing in solidarity with all the families in our community here, and also the other mosques and all the places of worship in our beautiful city.
6: After opening fire at the Islamic Center, the teen suspects appear to have died from self-inflicted gunshot wounds. There are now at least 500 cases of Ebola and 130 deaths in Uganda and the Democratic Republic of Congo. The World Health Organization is declaring the Ebola outbreak a public health emergency of international concern. At least one American has tested positive for the virus in the Democratic Republic of Congo. The American and six others are being taken to Germany for observation.
7: And finally, when it comes to redistricting, a federal court hearing will be held in Birmingham, Alabama on Friday to hear arguments in a redistricting lawsuit. Attorneys for the NAACP and others are seeking an injunction to stop the 2023 congressional map from being used in the August special election. Their challenge follows a recent U.S. Supreme Court ruling that the court-drawn 2024 maps relied too heavily on race. Those maps created a second majority black district. I'm Nicole Deal, along with Mike Moore, on your home for Black News First, the Black Information Network. Your Washington Roundup is next.
3: In Congress, the SCORE Act will not move forward for a House vote this week. According to The Hill, the bill has failed for the second time in less than a year to advance in the House. The proposal is meant to set new rules for college sports, including athlete pay, revenue sharing, and how programs are run nationwide. President Donald Trump has supported the bill, but is facing pushback from members of the Congressional Black Caucus. CBC members say the plan could mainly benefit large college athletic programs while doing little to fix long-standing fairness issues for black athletes and smaller schools. They also say the debate highlights bigger concerns about equity, opportunity, and representation in college sports. For now, the bill remains stalled in the House with no set date for another vote. That's your Washington Roundup. I'm Morgan Wood, your White House correspondent in Washington, D.C. on the Black Information Network, BINnews.com, your home for Black News First.
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5: 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Fayetteville is losing 1,700 jobs by the end of the year. How did Cumberland County lose one of its largest employers? 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
17: I'm Amber Payton with BIN News Now. President Trump says he is concerned about Ebola after an American tested positive for the virus in the Democratic Republic of the Congo.
18: You know, it's been confined right now to Africa.
17: The World Health Organization has declared the outbreak in the DRC and Uganda a public health emergency. The American and six others are being taken to Germany for observation. President Trump is calling for the Justice Department to investigate mail-in ballot issues in Maryland. He blamed black Governor Wes Moore, claiming the error benefits Democrats. State election officials say a vendor mistake caused some voters to receive the wrong party ballot, but replacement ballots are being mailed. And rapper Cardi B leads the 2026 BET Awards nominations with six, including Album of the Year and Best Female Hip Hop Artist. Rapper Kendrick Lamar and Mariah the Scientist follow with five each. The show is set for June 28th in Los Angeles. Get BIN News Now on demand 24/7 on the iHeartRadio app.
19: I'm Kevin Brown on your home for 24/7 News, the Black Information Network. The head of the Petroleum Analysis for Gas Buddy, Patrick DeHaan, says for now, Florida's gas prices are below the national average at $4.43 statewide. He predicts prices will dip slightly for the Memorial Day weekend, but if the Strait of Hormuz stays closed, look for $5 a gallon gas by the 4th of July.
20: Every week to 2 weeks, Tampa's going to see those price cycles again, and they may be to progressively higher amounts the longer the Strait remains closed.
19: President Trump has pushed for China to help convince Iran to open the Strait of Hormuz. That has yet to happen, and now gas prices have spiked again. A former Black Virginia assistant principal is back in court. NBC Stephanie Goss reports Ebony Parker faces felony charges in the 2023 shooting of first grade teacher Abigail Zerner by a 6-year-old student.
1: Parker was indicted in 2024 on 8 child abuse charges, one for each bullet in the 9mm handgun brought into Zerner's classroom. She pleaded not guilty.
19: Each count carries a maximum sentence of 5 years in prison. A jury found Parker negligent in a previous trial and awarded Zerner $10 million. Parker faces the criminal trial after being found negligent in the previous civil trial.
1: Zwerner's emotional testimony was central in a civil trial last fall in which Parker was found liable for gross negligence and the teacher awarded $10 million in damages.
19: The NAACP has launched a campaign called Out of Bounds, urging Black athletes, alumni, and fans to boycott the athletic programs of public universities in states that are restricting Black voting rights. The NAACP's initiative comes in response to gerrymandering efforts that have reduced Black political representation in the aftermath of a Supreme Court ruling. The campaign targets states like Alabama, Florida, Georgia, and others, calling for withholding of athletic and financial support. The boycott could impact powerhouse football and basketball programs in the Southeastern Conference and Atlantic Coast Conference. The Congressional Black Caucus has also joined the cause, pressuring athletic leagues to take action against states engaging in redistricting that harm Black communities. Two Black Texas activists are calling for an attorney to be censured after he used the N-word multiple times during a trial. Arguing outside the presence of a jury, the attorney, Michael Phillips, made the statements during a family custody modification case, with some directed at a Black female attorney. The judge ruled Phillips in contempt of court for repeating the racial slur. Activists confronted Phillips about his behavior, with one daring him to say the word again. The activists are calling for all the Phillips cases involving Black people to be examined for racial injustices. In Oklahoma City, Black educator Naya Springs and her students are using music to transform math learning with the release of an album, Multiply the Beats, Math That Moves, supported by an ARPA grant. The project focuses on teaching multiplication and number patterns through rhythm and repetition to help children build math skills. Research shows that early math skills are crucial for academic success, and the music-based approach helps students understand number patterns and develop math fluency. By emphasizing understanding over memorization, students engage with math through singing and counting, leading to improved confidence and problem-solving abilities. I'm Kevin Brown on your home for Black News First, the Black Information Network.
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21: This is Wesson Tishome with another essential Black film. What started as a suggestion from Maya Angelou to the government of Ghana ended with an Independence Day concert on March 6, 1971. Featuring Wilson Pickett, Ike and Tina Turner, Les McCann and Eddie Harris, the Staple Singers, Santana featuring Willie Bobo, Roberta Flack, and the voices of East Harlem, the movie Soul to Soul not only captures performances from these iconic artists, their personal journey connecting to their roots, ancestral homeland, and history.
22: People get offended by talking about going back home and all that, but in a way, I really feel it deep inside. 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
21: 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Transformational for many of the artists whose only understanding of Africa came from Hollywood tropes, but also for the country of Ghana that would experience Western music firsthand for the first time.
23: 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Their spirits are still here.
21: Soul to Soul captures artist and audience united by a history of oppression and the music used to overcome it, making it another essential Black film. I'm Wesson Tishome for the Black Information Network.
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24: I'm Mike Stevens on your home for Black News First, the Black Information Network. Around the country over the last few days, there were just some of the demonstrations that are to come over recent redistricting efforts impacting Black candidates and Black voters.
25: We've watched segregation happen. We've watched Jim Crow unravel. We've watched it put itself back together again. We've watched it happen. So the question is, what's going to happen on your watch? All right.
24: That black Richmond, Virginia lawmaker, one of the many, both black and white, to protest the U.S. Supreme Court's decision to side with Virginia's state Supreme Court in striking down an effort by Democrats to redraw voting maps ahead of the midterm elections in November. In Alabama, Montgomery was again the scene of a voter rights demonstration 60 years after civil rights organizers marched across the Edmund Pettus Bridge. The demonstrators say black voting power is being diluted. The All Roads Lead to the South National Day of Action started in Selma and ended at the Alabama State Capitol in Montgomery. Montgomery's home to one of the congressional districts being redrawn as part of the recent Supreme Court ruling that would allow Republicans to reclaim the seat. The Yale School of Medicine is being accused of reverse racial discrimination in how it selects its applicants. Just the other day, the Civil Rights Division of the Justice Department said a year-long probe into Yale showed the school's admissions department intentionally selected applicants based on their race. It claimed applicants of black or Hispanic backgrounds had a higher chance of admission than white or Asian students with the same test scores, indicating Yale violated a 2023 Supreme Court decision that said colleges and universities cannot consider race in admissions. I'm Mike Stevens on the Black Information Network. Now your local news.
0: The black suspect in a West Charlotte shooting is going to remain behind bars. A judge denied bond for Lionel Smith, who is accused in the murder of 50-year-old Odell Davis. Smith allegedly pulled a gun from a backpack and started firing while standing in the driveway of a paw club on Sunday night. He is facing a murder charge. Alec Murdoch's defense team isn't happy prosecutors may seek the death penalty in the retrial of the former South Carolina lawyer. Attorney Dick Harpatillion accused the state prosecutor of trying to score political points in his run for governor.
4: We learned that the attorney general has announced he's considering the death penalty in this case. Clearly, he is not talking to the lawyers in his office. He's probably talking to his political consultants.
0: They also announced they are suing Colleton County Clerk Becky Hill, who is the reason why there will be a retrial. Last week, the South Carolina Supreme Court overturned Murdoch's murder convictions for the deaths of his wife and son, ruling Hill improperly influenced the jurors in the 2023 double murder trial. The case has been the subject of books, podcasts, and documentaries. I'm Alexandria Ikamoni on your home for Black News First, Charlotte's BIN 98.7.
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11: On September 18, 1978, America tuned in to a popular TV series called The Dating Game, where three men vied to win a date with a single woman looking for love.
26: And we'll get right underway. It's time to meet our first three eligible bachelors for game number one. And here they are.
11: The three men were hidden behind a screen where the woman contestant couldn't see them. She could only hear their voices.
26: Number one, would you say hello to Cheryl, please? We're going to have a great time together, Cheryl. Okay.
11: What no one knew was that bachelor number one was a diagnosed sociopath and serial killer.
27: Bachelor number one.
26: Yes.
27: What's your best time?
26: Nighttime.
27: Why do you say that?
26: Because that's the only time there is.
11: For 11 years, he crisscrossed the country, leaving a string of bodies in his wake. His name was Rodney Alcala. He eventually became known as the Dating Game Killer. How did Rodney Alcala manage to evade capture for so long? And how did his appearance on the Dating Game lead to his downfall? From Wondery, the network behind Dirty John, Young Charlie, and Wonderland Murders, comes The Dating Game Killer by Hollywood and Crime. I'm Tracy Patton. Join me and my co-host Stephen Lang as we dive into the story of one of America's most prolific serial killers.
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6: The opinions, beliefs, and viewpoints expressed in this commentary are those of the author and do not necessarily represent those of BIN and its founding partners and employees.
7: A roast is supposed to make you laugh. This one made people shift in their seats. I'm James T. Harris, and I have something to say. The Kevin Hart roast on Netflix was supposed to be comedy, celebrity, shock value, and everybody getting their turn in the barrel. But when Cat Williams entered the conversation, the temperature changed because Cat didn't feel like a comedian just telling jokes. He felt like a man settling accounts. That's why it hit different. A normal roast has a safety net. The insults are sharp, but everybody understands the deal. You exaggerate, you clown, you wink at the audience. You hit hard, then everybody laughs because underneath it all, there is supposed to be some mutual respect. But Cat Williams doesn't perform like a man asking permission to be accepted. He performs like a man who has already decided he can live without the room's approval. That is what made it uncomfortable. Kevin Hart's brand is hustle, positivity, polish, mainstream success, corporate friendliness, and global appeal. Cat's brand is raw, suspicious, wounded, fearless, and unfiltered. So when those two energies collide, you are not just watching jokes. You are watching two versions of black success challenge each other in public. One says, play the game, win big, smile through it, and build the empire. The other says the game is rigged, the smiles are fake, and somebody needs to say what everybody else is afraid to say. That is why people felt unsettled. Not because it was too funny, because it felt too real. And when comedy stops feeling like performance and starts feeling like truth with a punchline, the laughter gets nervous. And maybe that's the deeper lesson here. Audiences today can tell the difference between scripted conflict and authentic tension. One entertains you for a night. The other stays with you because somewhere deep down, you recognize the truth inside it. I'm James T. Harris for the Black Information Network.
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3: Here's what's trending this hour. Following a string of show cancellations in Europe, rapper Kanye West's upcoming concert in India is no longer moving forward as planned. Next Era Energy is acquiring Dominion Energy in a stock deal worth $67 billion. Dominion already powers the world's largest market for data centers in Northern Virginia. And President Trump says he's holding off on a planned attack on Iran as a result of what he called very big discussions. I'm Amber Payton, and that's what's trending.
24: Black Information Network, Eye on HBCUs, covering the latest news, sports, and events at our historically black colleges and universities. Here's Morgan Wood.
12: Spelman College is making history with its graduating class of 2026. For the first time in the school's 144-year history, seven students are graduating as co-valedictorians after each earning a perfect 4.0 GPA. The group, now known as the Spelman Seven, studied a range of majors, including biochemistry, political science, philosophy, and documentary filmmaking. School leaders say this moment reflects Spelman's long tradition of academic excellence and leadership among black women. This year's graduating class includes 569 students, and Spelman continues to rank among the top schools in the country with a 78% graduation rate. The achievement is being widely celebrated as an example of black excellence, sisterhood, and representation in higher education. The students say their success came from working together, not competing, and supporting each other from their first year all the way to graduation day. With the latest in HBCU news, I'm Morgan Wood on the Black Information Network.
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15: I'm Ashley Young on the Black Information Network. Quakers have a long history of abolition. They saw the slave trade as a grave injustice against their fellow man and used the Golden Rule to argue against such inhumane treatment. Slavery would persist through the close of the Civil War, but the 1688 Germantown Quaker petition against slavery was the first document created in America that condemned slavery. And that's a fact. I'm Ashley Young on the Black Information Network.
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12: FKA Twigs is set to play Josephine Baker in an upcoming biopic. Deadline reports the film will be directed by Maimouna Doucouré, a French filmmaker. In a statement, FKA Twigs said Baker's extraordinary legacy is such an inspiration to me and so many people in the world, adding she lives in our hearts as a visionary, groundbreaking woman whose story is as powerful as it is relevant today. The project is scheduled to begin filming this fall. Elsewhere in entertainment, Kanye West's upcoming concert in India has been called off. The New Delhi show, originally set for May 23rd, was suspended due to security concerns following a string of canceled performances in Europe. In a statement, organizers said the safety of attendees and residents and the public remains top priority, calling the event one of the largest live productions ever planned in India. Meanwhile, the baby is back on the Billboard Hot Rap Songs chart. His track, Pop That Thing, reached number one on the chart dated May 16th, his first chart topper in 6 years. With the latest in entertainment, I'm Morgan Wood on the Black Information Network.
16: The DC comic book and movie franchise Wonder Woman features the story of a beautiful Amazon superhero warrior.
17: And once I finally destroy Ares, the German armies will be freed from his influence.
16: But did you know there was also a black Wonder Woman as well? Created by writer John Heck, her name was Nubia, and she made her comic book debut in 1973 as DC Comics' first black superhero. Similar to Wonder Woman, Nubia has super strength, magical weaponry, and comes from a floating island where her family rules. Wonder Woman and Nubia met for the first time in a special DC Comics issue, and the two battled in combat before becoming friends. In 1975, actress Teresa Graves was scheduled to play a black female superhero in the Wonder Woman's TV series that was based on the Nubia character, but the character was never written into the TV script. DC Comics reintroduced Nubia to readers in the early 2000s, and they finally bring her to the big screen in the Wonder Woman movie franchise. And that's a fact. I'm Big Sue for the Black Information Network.
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18: We begin with black civil rights attorney Ben Crump. He's saying he wants to help a Clay County, Florida family get justice.
28: Justice for Morris Davis.
29: Justice for Morris Davis.
28: Justice for Morris Davis.
29: Justice for Morris Davis.
18: Attorney Crump is now representing the black family of Morris Davis. Davis was the 48-year-old black man who was shot to death over a week ago by a deputy. The sheriff's office says Davis was armed, but Crump says video of the incident shows deputies used excessive force and Davis's death was not justified. He also questions what kind of threat Davis could have posed, considering he was handicapped and walked with a cane.
20: A dangerous scene unfolded in Norfolk, Virginia recently. A street takeover took place. Some of the teens attending were black. There were cars spinning donuts with the crowd taking pictures of someone shooting off a flamethrower. This witness lives in the neighborhood.
30: I think they heard the sirens from the fire truck and that's what scared them, so they left. But they also saw the cop lights too. They were flying out of the neighborhood. Very confused. How they got there, why our neighborhood.
20: WAVY reported there was a large gathering of people amid cars speeding and driving recklessly at that intersection, according to Norfolk Police. Police also say they aggressively track and monitor car meetups and street takeover events. Now to Illinois. The Cook County State's Attorney's Office is launching a new task force to tackle crime on public transit. Cook County State's Attorney Eileen O'Neill Burke says the task force will consist of local and federal law enforcement agencies.
0: This task force will meet regularly to identify the problems that we're seeing and work together for solutions that will protect transit riders and workers.
20: The group will meet monthly to analyze violent incidents that happened on or near public transit systems and work to charge and prosecute crimes. The announcement of the new task force follows recent high-profile crimes on the CETA, including the hijacking of a CTA bus at knife point last week. According to census.gov, black residents make up 27.8 to 29% of Chicago's total population.
18: The jury selection process has gotten underway in a Virginia trial. That's where a black woman is facing charges stemming from the shooting of a teacher at school. Ebony Parker is looking at 8 counts of child abuse. Prosecutors say that she ignored warnings that a 6-year-old had a gun just prior to that 6-year-old student shooting his teacher, Abigail Zwerner. An earlier civil trial has already awarded Zwerner $10 million after finding Parker liable. And finally, the Chicago Defenders Men of Excellence 2026 celebration is honoring Ashton Clark, the black co-founder and CEO of Ticket Falcon, a Chicago-based online event registration platform. Alongside his twin brother Ryan Clark, Ashton has built a brand focused on innovation and service. For more international, national, state, and local news impacting the black community, listen to the Black Information Network on the iHeartRadio app or log on to BINnews.com. I'm Mike Moore, along with Nicole Deal. 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
20: The Election Protection Coalition is launching a 2026 campaign to protect and defend the right to vote, particularly for communities of color. Organizers say they want voters to have real resources and real support. Damon Hewitt, Black president and executive director of Lawyers Committee for Civil Rights Under Law, says the Supreme Court's recent decision has unleashed what can only be described as a race to discriminate. But he says the civil rights movement has not retreated. Our ancestors did not retreat then, and we're not about to start now. For more info, go to 866OurVote.org.
18: Blood everywhere. That's how Carolyn Green, a black woman in Fort Worth, Texas, describes the scene after police shot and killed a man right outside of her home.
3: Your actions or your failures to act in this case were so severe that you put people at risk, that you simply ignored something which was a foreseeable risk of potential death.
18: Green says a bullet blasted straight through her home and into her microwave. According to NBC News, when she looked outside, she saw a man lying in her yard. Cops say he had pointed a gun at officers and refused commands before they opened fire. Green has lived there for nearly 50 years. A Tennessee school district is adding Roots, the Pulitzer Prize-winning book written by Alex Haley, who is black, to its list of banned books. The district says the decision is tied to the state's Age Appropriate Materials Act. The black president of the Beck Cultural Exchange Center, Renee Kessler, says removing books does not erase history.
6: It's not to make you sad, though it might. It's not to make you mad, though it will. It's not to condemn. History is just truth. And truth is what sets us free.
18: The ban calls for restricted access to books that contain objectionable content or excessive violence.
7: And finally, the Southern University Gospel Choir has been nominated this year for a Stellar Award in the category of HBCU Choir of the Year, along with 12 other nominees. To vote for your favorite choir, go to thestellarawards.com. I'm Nicole Deal, along with Mike Moore, on your home for Black News First, the Black Information Network. 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
22: Good evening, I'm Andrea Coleman with the special election 2026 edition of BIN News This Hour. Coming up...
23: Well, I'm encouraged because, of course, we want the momentum going into November. It is our hope and our prayer that we make it through tomorrow without a runoff.
22: A black candidate for governor could very well become her party's nominee. And we have the outcome of a race that was as much about President Trump as it was about the candidates. But first, here's BIN News Now.
25: African-American Illinois lawmakers are demanding accountability from Chicago public schools after a controversial Black History Month play at Carver High.
26: CPS, when I heard their initial response to this, was unacceptable. CPS needs to hold them all accountable. I want to know who viewed it.
25: State Senator Lakeisha Collins says the performance, which showed Latino students auctioning off Black students as slaves, was horrifying and harmful. CPS says it does not support reenactments involving enslaved people. NBC News projects Ed Galrind will win the Republican primary for Kentucky's 4th Congressional District. He defeats Republican Congressman Thomas Massey, a vocal critic of President Trump. This was one of the top races many believed was a test to measure Trump's grip on the GOP. And NBC News also projects Andy Barr has won Kentucky's Republican Senate primary. The Trump-backed candidate defeated a crowded field, including former Attorney General Daniel Cameron. Barr is running for the open seat being vacated by retiring Republican Senator Mitch McConnell. I'm Amber Payton with BIN News Now. Back to you, Andrea.
22: Thank you, Amber. Election results are streaming in today as voters in six states cast ballots in their primary elections. Major races in Kentucky and Georgia are garnering the most national attention. In Kentucky, Congressman Thomas Massie has lost his bid for re-election as fellow Republican Ed Gallrain won their party's nomination. Within an hour after polls closed, Gallrain was projected the winner in the race. The outcome is seen as a testament to President Trump's lingering control of the Republican Party. Trump endorsed Gallrain in opposition to Massie, who was a vocal critic of his. In Georgia, former Atlanta Mayor Keisha Lance Bottoms could very well win the Democratic nomination in the state's governor's race. The former mayor of Atlanta is one of five black candidates seeking the party's nomination. Since results started being released, Bottoms has hovered around or above, having received 60% of the vote. If she receives 50% or more of the vote, she will secure the nomination without a runoff. Last night, when appearing on the Black Table on Roland Martin's The Black Star Network, Bottoms spoke of her hope of doing just that.
23: I was scrolling online at our local newspaper. I see that the billionaire Rick Jackson's running ads against me. So he's already said he's going to put everything he has to try and stop me. So we don't want Republicans to have the opportunity to interfere in our primary. And then we've got to be as strong as possible going into November. So the earlier we consolidate, the better for all of us on the Democratic side.
22: Bottoms also talked about how her being governor, should she be elected, could offset the redrawing of congressional maps that's scheduled to begin on June 17th.
23: You know, Republicans are going back in the session in Georgia. Governor Kemp has called a special session. It's not a whole lot that we can do to stop what will happen this year. But at the end of the day, the power is in our vote. And there is an opportunity for any changes that come this year to be changed come January when, God willing, I'm elected governor and we're able to flip some of these House and Senate seats in our state.
22: For Republicans in the state, a runoff could be likely. With right at 30% of the vote in, returns show Burt Jones and Rick Jackson are in a close race, with neither getting more than 38% of the vote so far.

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2: There are many pioneers in Black radio. Maybe you didn't know Hall of Fame broadcaster Melvin Lindsay was one of them. A graduate of Howard University, Lindsay and radio executive Kathy Hughes are credited with the creation of the Quiet Storm radio format, Black radio's first mix of slow jams and classic love songs. The Quiet Storm combined R&B music with song dedications, listener phone calls, and most of all, Lindsay's signature voice and on-air presentation. Lindsay debuted his first Quiet Storm broadcast in 1977 on WHUR in Washington, D.C. The show quickly moved to five nights a week, grew in popularity, and eventually revolutionized how Black radio stations nationwide programmed music in the evening hours. Lindsay's career would blossom, leading him to becoming one of the first Black radio hosts to receive a $1 million contract. Melvin Lindsay passed away in 1992 from AIDS-related complications at the young age of 36 and was inducted into the Radio Hall of Fame in October 2022. And now you know. I'm Christy James for the Black Information Network.
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3: I'm Mike Stevens on your home for Black News First, the Black Information Network. A Black Norfolk, Virginia father's felony charge could eventually be dropped after a recent court hearing.
4: This caused me to have to give up almost 40 kids I was mentoring through coaching. We're still maneuvering, taking the boys through their treatment because they are traumatized behind this.
3: Jamal Batson was charged with assault on a police officer after a February incident where he tells Wavy News 10 television he stepped in after seeing police approach his son during a basketball game. Batson, who DJs games and coaches youth sports, says he was trying to protect his child.
4: Just flat out fear for him. And it was my job to make sure he got home safe.
3: His attorneys say video showed his son was allowed to be there.
5: Thankfully, we work with a very, very reasonable Commonwealth's attorney. And when we finally got some answers, it gave him a level of comfort that this person who's lived a life, military, retired, philanthropic, that he wouldn't walk away from this with a conviction.
3: A judge reduced the charge to misdemeanor assault and battery and withheld a finding of guilt. If Batson stays out of trouble for 6 months, the charge could be dismissed. It's an example of a loving Black father caring for his family. Black Chicago Mayor Brandon Johnson is conducting a media blitz to reflect on his 3 years in office. He's not ruled out a run for re-election, but is touting his record of combating violence in his city.
6: We had historic low in homicides last year, the fewest amount of homicides in 60 years. There's a lot more work to do there. And one life that's lost to gun violence in one shooting is still one too many.
3: Mayor Johnson bragged about reopening mental health clinics and creating more affordable housing throughout the city. I'm Mike Stevens on the Black Information Network. Now your local news.
7: The Black suspect in a West Charlotte shooting is going to remain behind bars. A judge denied bond for Lionel Smith, who is accused in the murder of 50-year-old Odell Davis. Smith allegedly pulled a gun from a backpack and started firing while standing in the driveway of a paw club on Sunday night. He is facing a murder charge. Alec Murdoch's defense team isn't happy prosecutors may seek the death penalty in the retrial of the former South Carolina lawyer. Attorney Dick Harpertillian accused the state prosecutor of trying to score political points in his run for governor.
8: We learned that the attorney general has announced he's considering the death penalty in this case. Clearly, he is not talking to the lawyers in his office. He's probably talking to his political consultants.
7: They also announced they are suing Colleton County Clerk Becky Hill, who is the reason why there will be a retrial. Last week, the South Carolina Supreme Court overturned Murdoch's murder convictions for the deaths of his wife and son, ruling Hill improperly influenced the jurors in the 2023 double murder trial. The case has been the subject of books, podcasts, and documentaries. I'm Alexandria Ikamoni on your home for Black News First, Charlotte's BIN 98.7.
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2: FKA Twigs is set to play Josephine Baker in an upcoming biopic. Deadline reports the film will be directed by Maimouna Doucouré, a French filmmaker. In a statement, FKA Twigs said Baker's extraordinary legacy is such an inspiration to me and so many people in the world, adding she lives in our hearts as a visionary, groundbreaking woman whose story is as powerful as it is relevant today. The project is scheduled to begin filming this fall. Elsewhere in entertainment, Kanye West's upcoming concert in India has been called off. The New Delhi show, originally set for May 23rd, was suspended due to security concerns following a string of canceled performances in Europe. In a statement, organizers said the safety of attendees and residents and the public remains top priority, calling the event one of the largest live productions ever planned in India. Meanwhile, the baby is back on the Billboard Hot Rap Songs chart. His track, Pop That Thang, reached number one on the chart dated May 16th, his first chart topper in 6 years. With the latest in entertainment, I'm Morgan Wood on the Black Information Network.
3: In 1983, while serving as the commanding deputy general at Fort Leavenworth, Kansas, General Colin Powell came across two small alleys dedicated to the Buffalo Soldiers. Realizing the Buffalo Soldiers deserved more recognition for their contributions to American military history, General Powell launched a campaign to get the All-Black Army Regiment properly honored. Through his support and the fundraising efforts of historian Carlton Philpott, a monument honoring the Buffalo Soldiers was officially erected on July 25, 1992. Texas sculptor Eddie Dixon constructed the monument, which shows a lone Black soldier on horseback. Colin Powell, the highest-ranking Black military officer during his time of service, went on to become the first Black Secretary of State. He is credited with being one of the first political figures to acknowledge America's all-Black Buffalo Soldiers Regiment. And that's a fact. This is Wesson Tishome for the Black Information Network.
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5: I'm Esther Dillard on your home for 24/7 News, the Black Information Network. Here are your top stories. Chicago's Black mayor, Brandon Johnson, is reflecting on his 3 years in office. Jogging while Black, a Georgia area resident captures harassment in a park on his phone, and the clip goes viral. And Washington lawmakers trade jabs at a U.S. Senate hearing Tuesday, addressing the Supreme Court's recent decision on Louisiana's voting maps that ultimately gutted the Voting Rights Act of 1965. African-American Todd Cox, who is an assistant director counsel at the Legal Defense and Educational Fund, was asked by one senator to explain how this is affecting voters in real time. He said the Calais versus Laundry decision does not eliminate discrimination, as some lawmakers claim.
6: And quite frankly, we're being gaslit. We have a Supreme Court, we have allies of the Supreme Court and allies of the Calais case saying discrimination is over. Obviously not true. We have folks on the ground showing and discussing with us that law enforcement are at the polling places. We have folks not only confused, but being discriminated against right now.
5: And the Election Protection Coalition launched a 2026 campaign ahead of the Tuesday primaries held in several states this week for that very reason. NAACP National Board Chair Leon Russell said voters can call a special hotline for help.
7: And if you run into any trouble at all, intimidation, misinformation, being turned away, anything, you have lawyers right there to help you and to also take further action if it's needed.
5: The number is 866-OUR-VOTE or 866-687-8683. Meanwhile, Justice Ketanji Brown Jackson is speaking out about the decision. According to CNN, she says the court is now being seen as political rather than a nonpartisan legal body.
8: So in my view, we have to be really, really careful in this environment, when we're dealing with issues that have a political overlay. We have to be scrupulous about sticking to the principles and the rules that we apply in every case and not look as though we're doing something different.
5: Mark Furman, the Los Angeles detective at the center of the O.J. Simpson murder trial, has died. The Idaho coroner confirms Furman died of an aggressive form of throat cancer. Furman gained notoriety after Simpson's defense team produced audio recordings of him making racist remarks, leading to a perjury conviction that made him the only person ever convicted of a crime in connection to the 1994 trial. And finally, the NAACP is calling on Black athletes and fans to boycott public universities in states rolling back Black voting rights. The campaign called Out of Bounds targets schools in Alabama, Florida, and Georgia, and could shake up some of the most powerful football and basketball programs in the country. Black lawmakers are also pressuring athletic leagues to take action. I'm Esther Dillard on your home for Black News First, the Black Information Network.
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10: 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Next week on Netflix, Wednesday, the second season premiere of A Good Girl's Guide to Murder, as well as the fourth season finale of Perfect Match. Next Thursday on Netflix, the season two debut of The Four Seasons, starring Tina Fey, Will Forte, Coleman Domingo, and more. Next Friday on Netflix, the launch of the reality show Calabasas Confidential, as well as the Spanish documentary on tennis star Rafael Nadal titled Rafa. Next Monday on Acorn TV, the start of the psychological thriller Summer Water. Next Wednesday on Amazon Prime Video, the launch of the new Marvel series Spider-Noir, starring Nicolas Cage. Next Thursday on Hulu, the season two premiere of Deli Boys. Next Thursday over on Paramount Plus, the fourth season launch of Criminal Minds Evolution. And next Friday on Apple TV, the series start of Star City, as well as the John Travolta film Propeller One-Way Night Coach.
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11: More Americans are packing up and moving overseas for work. And for a lot of people, it's not just about the adventure. It's about the money, the flexibility, and the quality of life. A new workforce study shows the number of U.S.-based workers taking jobs abroad has more than doubled over the last few years. And the people leading the trend, tech workers. Experts say many employees are looking for something they feel they're losing here in the U.S. Remote work, lower cost of living, affordable health care, child care, and better work-life balance. Some workers are even taking lower salaries overseas because their money stretches further. France and the UK are becoming especially popular destinations, while more European companies are aggressively recruiting American talent in AI and tech. Researchers say return-to-office policies are also playing a major role. Some workers realized during the pandemic they could do their job from anywhere, and now they're asking, if I'm going to work remotely anyway, why stay somewhere so expensive? With Money News at 24 and 54 minutes past each hour, I'm Mimi Brown on your home for Black News First, the Black Information Network.
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5: And I'm Esther Dillard on your home for 24/7 News, the Black Information Network.
12: The Long Island Railroad is returning to service after an agreement was reached. This ended a strike of more than 3,000 workers. This commuter, who was using a shuttle bus, is happy it is all over.
13: Horrible. 3 hours to get into Brooklyn, 3 hours to get home. So happy this crap is over.
12: Details about the contract agreement have not been released, but MTA officials say the deal gives employees fair raises without putting the hit on riders or blowing up the MTA's budget.
5: President Trump says he's concerned about Ebola.
14: I'm concerned about everything, but certainly am. I think that, it's been confined right now to Africa, but it's something that has had a breakout.
5: Trump made the comments at the White House Monday after an American tested positive for the virus in the Democratic Republic of the Congo. The World Health Organization declared the current outbreak in the DRC and Uganda a public health emergency. The American and six others are being taken to Germany for observation.
12: Protesters in Memphis have delivered petitions to Tennessee Governor Bill Lee to stop the execution of Tony Carruthers. Monday, dozens of people marched at the state capitol urging officials to stop the execution of the black inmate. Supporters delivered petitions with more than 100,000 signatures to the governor's office asking for clemency. In 1994, Carruthers was convicted of a triple murder. Carruthers' attorney said DNA and fingerprint evidence in the case have never been tested, and he was convicted without physical evidence. The execution is scheduled for Thursday.
5: And colorful pianos will be popping up around New York City. It's part of the nonprofit Sing for Hope. The goal is to transform communities through the power of the arts. The group is kicking off its landmark 25th anniversary with the return of 25 Sing for Hope pianos painted by artists, and several of the artists are black. The pianos will be placed throughout city parks and public spaces, available for anyone to play through June 7th. After the residency, each piano will be permanently donated to schools, hospitals, and community organizations.
12: I'm Misty Jordan, along with Esther Dillard, on your home for Black News First, the Black Information Network. 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
15: President Trump says an attack on Iran would have been happening right now had he not put it on hold. He told reporters that he was an hour away from making the decision when he got a call from Middle Eastern leaders saying they think a deal could be close. Trump said the leaders asked for a couple of days to continue talks. Monday, Trump said, should negotiations fail, the U.S. stands ready to go forward with a full large-scale assault of Iran on a moment's notice. Acting Attorney General Todd Blanche is taking questions from lawmakers on Capitol Hill. Blanche is testifying before a Senate Appropriations Committee panel on President Trump's fiscal 2027 budget request. The testimony comes as the White House seeks over $40 billion for the Justice Department, which marks a 13% increase from 2026 levels. He's likely to face questions over the recently announced anti-weaponization fund, which includes nearly $2 billion. And that's your Washington Roundup. I'm Mike Moore on your home for 24/7 News, the Black Information Network.
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17: 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Today, we head to Harlem, New York, where the legendary Apollo Theater stands as a symbol of African-American culture. The Apollo Theater opened its doors in 1914 as a burlesque theater, but soon became the premier showplace for live musical entertainment. The theater became famous for Amateur Night, a weekly talent show that launched the careers of stars like Lauryn Hill and the Jackson 5.
18: Osiris,
17: audiences at the Apollo became known for cheering or booing performers on stage.
19: Y'all making people walk off stage tonight.
17: The slogan, "Be Good or Be Gone," became the theater's motto. Over the years, the Apollo Theater hosted many memorable events in Black music history. The Apollo Theater, a place where dreams are born, legends are made, and history is written. For the Black Information Network, I'm Kevin Brown.
20: I'm Amber Payton with BIN News Now. Knox County Schools in Tennessee is adding Roots to its banned books list. Officials say the ban does not stop teachers from using it in lessons, but limits student access under the state's Age-Appropriate Materials Act.
21: It really speaks to materials that students have access to kind of in an unstructured environment, so they can check them out, say it was of a school library.
20: School board member John Butler wants the policy reviewed. Former LAPD detective Mark Furman is dead at 74. He was known for finding the bloody glove in the O.J. Simpson murder case, but later became controversial after recording surfaced of him making racist remarks. TMZ reports Furman died from an aggressive form of throat cancer. And a Los Angeles judge has ordered Jermaine Jackson to pay $6.5 million in a sexual assault case. Rita Butler Barrett says Jackson assaulted her in 1988. The default judgment was issued after Jackson did not participate in the case. Get BIN News Now on demand 24/7 on the iHeartRadio app.
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23: A woman's body, a woman's choice. Helping women keep that right is the nonpartisan, nonprofit Power to Decide. And joining me is the organization's Senior Manager of Public Policy, Monica Edwards. 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
0: Hi, thanks for having me.
23: Monica, can you believe next month it will be 4 years since the Dobbs decision where the Supreme Court overturned Roe, ending the federal right to an abortion? We feared horror stories. How are women coping now?
0: Since Dobbs, what we're really seeing is a patchwork where, depending on where you live, you may or may not be able to get access to care.
2: And women are dying. Exact numbers hard to calculate, but the Johns Hopkins Bloomberg School of Public Health estimates 70 deaths by the end of 2023. And we can't forget Amber Thurman and Candy Miller, two Georgia Black women who died of severe sepsis due to delayed care. Now there is a new fight to ban abortion pills in states with strict abortion laws.
0: We can see now it started 4 years ago with the Dobbs decision. And even since then, unfortunately, there is a continued attack on abortion. And now, as you stated, with mifepristone and medication abortion.
23: Well, the president has a solution to maternal issues. He recently announced moms.gov.
3: 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Today, we're announcing a new website that is online right now. It's moms.gov.
23: You've looked through the site. What do you think?
0: If you hear that, you're like, oh, okay, great. Moms.gov. That seems like a site that's helpful for people. But unfortunately, what's missing from moms.gov is comprehensive care, right? At Power to Decide, we believe that reproductive well-being is something that all people should have. And essentially what that means is all people have the resources, the information, and the support to make decisions about if, when, and under what circumstances to get pregnant.
23: Of course, Black women are still dealing with issues very unique to us. And I'm guessing that site does not address that.
0: It doesn't. And I don't think that is by happenstance. And so it's no surprise that moms.gov does not center Black women who we know are 5 times more likely to die due to pregnancy-related complications.
2: Monica Edwards says powertodecide.org is the go-to place for information for women for whatever they decide, including information for women in strict abortion banned states.
0: But in addition to that, I would also recommend a lot of reproductive justice organizations. So, for example, Sister Song, Women of Color, Reproductive Justice Collective is a really great reproductive justice organization in Atlanta that does really great work and that really centers Black women and women of color.
23: Wealth of information. Monica Edwards, Senior Manager of Power to Decide. Thank you so much for stopping by.
0: Thanks for having me, Vanessa.
23: I'm Vanessa Tyler on the Black Information Network, your home for Black News First.
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18: I'm Weston Tishome with another essential Black film. The semi-autobiographical tale of an up-and-coming musician comes to life in 1984's Purple Rain, starring music icon Prince as the struggling bandleader in search of success in the vibrant Minneapolis music scene. Purple Rain showcases the multi-talented Prince who not only battles rival musician Morris Day for the affections of girl group leader Apollonia.
24: Well, for starters, you have to purify yourself in the waters of Lake Minnetonka.
18: But also struggles with inner demons. The film's cast includes Clarence Williams III, Billy Sparks, and Jerome Benton, and features performances by Prince and the Revolution, Morris Day and the Time, and Apollonia 6. With only a $7 million budget, Purple Rain went on to gross over $75 million worldwide. The film also won an Academy Award for Best Original Song Score and was added to the National Film Registry by the Library of Congress in 2019. Considered one of the greatest musical films ever produced, Purple Rain is another essential Black film. I'm Wesson Tishome for the Black Information Network.
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25: I'm Mike Stevens on your home for Black News First, the Black Information Network. Around the country over the last few days, there were just some of the demonstrations that are to come over recent redistricting efforts impacting Black candidates and Black voters.
26: What's
6: segregation happen. We've watched Jim Crow unravel. We've watched it put itself back together again. We've watched it happen. So the question is, what's going to happen on your watch?
25: That black Richmond, Virginia lawmaker, one of the many, both black and white, to protest the U.S. Supreme Court's decision to side with Virginia's state Supreme Court in striking down an effort by Democrats to redraw voting maps ahead of the midterm elections in November. In Alabama, Montgomery was again the scene of a voter rights demonstration, 60 years after civil rights organizers marched across the Edmund Pettus Bridge. The demonstrators say black voting power is being diluted. The All Roads Lead to the South National Day of Action started in Selma and ended at the Alabama State Capitol in Montgomery. Montgomery's home to one of the congressional districts being redrawn as part of the recent Supreme Court ruling that would allow Republicans to reclaim the seat. The Yale School of Medicine is being accused of reverse racial discrimination in how it selects its applicants. Just the other day, the Civil Rights Division of the Justice Department said a year-long probe into Yale showed the school's admissions department intentionally selected applicants based on their race. It claimed applicants of black or Hispanic backgrounds had a higher chance of admission than white or Asian students with the same test scores, indicating Yale violated a 2023 Supreme Court decision that said colleges and universities cannot consider race in admissions. I'm Mike Stevens on the Black Information Network. Now your local news.
7: The black suspect in a West Charlotte shooting is going to remain behind bars. A judge denied bond for Lionel Smith, who is accused in the murder of 50-year-old Odell Davis. Smith allegedly pulled a gun from a backpack and started firing while standing in the driveway of a paw club on Sunday night. He is facing a murder charge. Alec Murdoch's defense team isn't happy prosecutors may seek the death penalty in the retrial of the former South Carolina lawyer. Attorney Dick Harpertullian accused the state prosecutor of trying to score political points in his run for governor.
8: We learned that the attorney general has announced he's considering the death penalty in this case. Clearly, he is not talking to the lawyers in his office. He's probably talking to his political consultants.
7: They also announced they are suing Culleton County Clerk Becky Hill, who is the reason why there will be a retrial. Last week, the South Carolina Supreme Court overturned Murdoch's murder convictions for the deaths of his wife and son, ruling Hill improperly influenced the jurors in the 2023 double murder trial. The case has been the subject of books, podcasts, and documentaries. I'm Alexandria Ikamoni on your home for Black News First, Charlotte's BIN 98.7.
9: Some of the stories we're following now on the Black Information Network. South Carolina's governor is calling a special session to redraw the state's congressional map, whose voices could potentially be silenced. With that as a backdrop, we'll let you know how to catch a conversation with Congressman Jim Clyburn and former Charlotte Mayor Harvey B. Gantt. And North Carolina collected over $1 billion more in taxes than expected. How does that happen? And what does it mean for residents? 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
12: 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Our journalists come from the communities they report on, and that matters because representation shapes how stories are told and how truth is heard. We're not just chasing headlines, we're holding power accountable and lifting up the stories that others overlooked. You deserve to hear your news your way. That's why we're here. 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
13: Opinions, beliefs, and viewpoints expressed in this commentary are those of the author and do not necessarily represent those of BIN and its founding partners and employees.
14: A roast is supposed to make you laugh. This one made people shift in their seats. I'm James T. Harris, and I have something to say. The Kevin Hart roast on Netflix was supposed to be comedy, celebrity, shock value, and everybody getting their turn in the barrel. But when Cat Williams entered the conversation, the temperature changed because Cat didn't feel like a comedian just telling jokes. He felt like a man settling accounts. That's why it hit different. A normal roast has a safety net. The insults are sharp, but everybody understands the deal. You exaggerate, you clown, you wink at the audience. You hit hard, then everybody laughs because underneath it all, there is supposed to be some mutual respect. But Cat Williams doesn't perform like a man asking permission to be accepted. He performs like a man who has already decided he can live without the room's approval. That is what made it uncomfortable. Kevin Hart's brand is hustle, positivity, polish, mainstream success, corporate friendliness, and global appeal. Cat's brand is raw, suspicious, wounded, fearless, and unfiltered. So when those two energies collide, you are not just watching jokes. You are watching two versions of black success challenge each other in public. One says, play the game, win big, smile through it, and build the empire. The other says the game is rigged, the smiles are fake, and somebody needs to say what everybody else is afraid to say. That is why people felt unsettled. Not because it was too funny, because it felt too real. And when comedy stops feeling like performance and starts feeling like truth with a punchline, the laughter gets nervous. And maybe that's the deeper lesson here. Audiences today can tell the difference between scripted conflict and authentic tension. One entertains you for a night. The other stays with you because somewhere deep down, you recognize the truth inside it. I'm James T. Harris for the Black Information Network.
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12: Here's what's trending this hour. Following a string of show cancellations in Europe, rapper Kanye West's upcoming concert in India is no longer moving forward as planned. Next Era Energy is acquiring Dominion Energy in a stock deal worth $67 billion. Dominion already powers the world's largest market for data centers in Northern Virginia. And President Trump says he's holding off on a planned attack on Iran as a result of what he called very big discussions. I'm Amber Payton, and that's what's trending.
5: 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Here's Morgan Wood.
15: Spelman College is making history with its graduating class of 2026. For the first time in the school's 144-year history, seven students are graduating as co-valedictorians after each earning a perfect 4.0 GPA. The group, now known as the Spelman Seven, studied a range of majors, including biochemistry, political science, philosophy, and documentary filmmaking. School leaders say this moment reflects Spelman's long tradition of academic excellence and leadership among black women. This year's graduating class includes 569 students, and Spelman continues to rank among the top schools in the country with a 78% graduation rate. The achievement is being widely celebrated as an example of black excellence, sisterhood, and representation in higher education. The students say their success came from working together, not competing, and supporting each other from their first year all the way to graduation day. With the latest in HBCU news, I'm Morgan Wood on the Black Information Network.
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0: cannot afford to ignore right now.
1: While Georgia's Raphael Warnock is the latest black member of the U.S. Senate after his 2021 election. Black U.S. senators have made contributions to the country and paved the way for future generations of black leaders. And that's a fact. This is Mike Moore for the Black Information Network.
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4: I'm Mike Stevens on your home for Black News First, the Black Information Network. A black Norfolk, Virginia father's felony charge could eventually be dropped after a recent court hearing.
5: This caused me to have to give up almost 40 kids I was mentoring through coaching. We're still maneuvering, taking the boys through their treatment because they are traumatized behind this.
4: Jamal Batson was charged with assault on a police officer after a February incident where he tells Wavy News 10 Television he stepped in after seeing police approach his son during a basketball game. Batson, who DJs games and coaches youth sports, says he was trying to protect his child.
5: Just flat out fear for him. And it was my job to make sure he got home safe.
4: His attorneys say video showed his son was allowed to be there.
6: Thankfully, we work with a very, very reasonable Commonwealth's attorney. And when we finally got some answers, it gave him a level of comfort that this person who's lived a life, military, retired, philanthropic, that he wouldn't walk away from this with a conviction.
4: A judge reduced the charge to misdemeanor assault and battery and withheld a finding of guilt. If Batson stays out of trouble for 6 months, the charge could be dismissed. It's an example of a loving black father caring for his family. Black Chicago Mayor Brandon Johnson is conducting a media blitz to reflect on his 3 years in office. He's not ruled out a run for re-election, but is touting his record of combating violence in his city.
7: We had historic low in homicides last year, the fewest amount of homicides in 60 years. There's a lot more work to do there. One life that's lost to gun violence in one shooting is still one too many.
4: Mayor Johnson bragged about reopening mental health clinics and creating more affordable housing throughout the city. I'm Mike Stevens on the Black Information Network. Now your local news.
8: The black suspect in a West Charlotte shooting is going to remain behind bars. A judge denied bond for Lionel Smith, who is accused in the murder of 50-year-old Odell Davis. Smith allegedly pulled a gun from a backpack and started firing while standing in the driveway of a paw club on Sunday night. He is facing a murder charge. Alec Murdoch's defense team isn't happy prosecutors may seek the death penalty in the retrial of the former South Carolina lawyer. Attorney Dick Harpertillian accused the state prosecutor of trying to score political points in his run for governor.
9: We learned that the attorney general has announced he's considering the death penalty in this case. Clearly, he is not talking to the lawyers in his office. He's probably talking to his political consultants.
8: They also announced they are suing Colleton County Clerk Becky Hill, who is the reason why there will be a retrial. Last week, the South Carolina Supreme Court overturned Murdoch's murder convictions for the deaths of his wife and son, ruling Hill improperly influenced the jurors in the 2023 double murder trial. The case has been the subject of books, podcasts, and documentaries. I'm Alexandria Ikamoni on your home for Black News First, Charlotte's BIN 98.7.
10: Most people know about Restaurant Week, but not everyone knows there's a Black Restaurant Week born in Houston, Texas in 2016 and is now spreading to cities across the country. It's more than just menus. It's a movement.
11: And so we really want to create something that was more all-inclusive to the creative things we were seeing happening in the food scene.
10: That's one of the three founders, Fallon Farrell.
11: As we've grown through the years, we've literally watched businesses start off as like a pop-up food tent and now having like two or three locations.
10: From soul food kitchens to hidden gem caterers, Black Restaurant Week shines a light where it's long been missing. It's helped generate tens of millions of dollars for Black-owned businesses, keeping legacies alive and creating new ones. And it's part of Black history still being written every time a diner takes that first bite. I'm Esther Dillard for the Black Information Network.
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0: 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I'm Charlamagne Tha God, host of the world's most dangerous morning show, The Breakfast Club, and my history lives here.
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4: Texas, Missouri, and North Carolina could also jeopardize the re-election chances of several CBC members.
5: Struck down by the Supreme Court.
6: Georgia's Republican Governor Brian Kemp is calling state senators and representatives back to the state capitol to address district maps.
1: Its impact on our community.
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8: BIN News This Hour, I'm Terry McCready. The Justice Department announcing a $1.8 billion fund to compensate those they say were targets of the Biden administration. President Trump telling reporters he approves of the fund.
9: People that were weaponized and really treated brutally by a system that was so corrupt, with corrupt people running it, and they're getting reimbursed for their legal fees and the other things that they had to suffer.
8: The anti-weaponization fund comes just after President Trump dropped his lawsuit against the IRS that demanded at least $10 billion connected with the search of his home in Palm Beach, Florida. The DOJ said they created a systematic process to hear and redress claims of others who suffered weaponization and lawfare. The fund also gives those pardoned related to the January 6th Capitol riot a way to get payouts for what they say was government overreach. It's a jam-packed primary day with elections in six states for the U.S. House, Senate, and governor races. Voters are heading to the polls in Alabama, Idaho, Kentucky, Oregon, Pennsylvania, and Georgia, where five GOP candidates will battle to face Georgia's Democratic Senator John Ossoff, who Republicans think is vulnerable in the November midterms.
10: I think that's going to help my fundraising at thomasmassey.com. Every time he tweets about me, it's good for, some money coming in, because people don't like that.
8: All right, GOP Congressman Thomas Massie on ABC's This Week. In Kentucky's GOP primaries, he remains a vocal critic of the president and is facing Trump-backed Ed Galrine. It's yet another contest that many believe will test Trump's grip on the GOP. Five people are dead after a shooting at the Islamic Center of San Diego. Two suspects reportedly died of self-inflicted gunshot wounds after a security guard was killed. The gunmen, both teenagers, were discovered in a vehicle near the mosque. Police say they recovered anti-Islamic writing in the car. Officials say before the shooting, one of the suspects took a firearm from his parents' home and left a suicide note. The words "hate speech" were written on one of the firearms used in the attack. An American doctor has contracted Ebola while working in the Democratic Republic of Congo. As the outbreak is spreading in parts of Africa, the CDC says Dr. Peter Stafford developed symptoms over the weekend and later tested positive. He's being transported to Germany along with several high-risk contacts for treatment and monitoring. Surge, a Christian organization, said its missionary, Dr. Stafford, was exposed to the virus while treating patients at a hospital in northeastern Congo. Two other doctors, including Stafford's wife and their four children, are being monitored. Stay informed, stay connected, and subscribe. Follow BIN News This Hour wherever you get your podcasts. I'm Terry McCready for the Black Information Network.
11: Here's what's trending this hour. For the first time, the Senate passed a war powers resolution on Tuesday meant to limit President Trump's Iran war powers. The FBI says the 17 and 18-year-old suspects behind the deadly shooting at the Islamic Center of San Diego were radicalized online. And Americans are being warned against travel to several nations, including the Democratic Republic of Congo, South Sudan, and Uganda, experiencing a growing Ebola outbreak. I'm Amber Payton, and that's what's trending.
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13: The last four teams in the NBA playoffs are now playing in their best of seven series.
14: It'll count. Foul called. He'll go to the line.
13: In the East, it's the Knicks and the Cavaliers. In the West, the defending champion Oklahoma City Thunder are going head-to-head with the San Antonio Spurs.
15: This is small guard versus small guard.
13: From the Right Time podcast, here's Bamani Jones.
15: Right. Like, Jalen Brunson really came in there and turned into what they would hope Donovan Mitchell had been. Like, at this point, I don't think Knicks fans would trade Jalen Brunson for Donovan Mitchell. I think the rest of us would. But I still think that there's a way that we view Donovan Mitchell as, like, having a superstar potential, where I think we still view Jalen Brunson as a bit of a yeoman. This is small guard versus small guard.
13: Super Bowl 64. Is on its way to the Music City. The game will be played at the new Nissan Stadium, which is scheduled to open next season. And the Super Bowl matchup will come 30 years after the Titans made their only Super Bowl appearance in Atlanta. Nashville joins Los Angeles, Atlanta, and Las Vegas as Super Bowl host cities selected by the NFL. Get your sports at 14 and 44 past each and every hour. I'm Ray Harris on the Black Information Network.
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16: I'm Mike Moore.
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16: We begin with a follow-up on those infected with the Ebola virus in the Democratic Republic of Congo.
17: An American tested positive for Ebola after being exposed while working with a medical missionary group in the Democratic Republic of Congo. The individual is being evacuated to Germany for treatment. The CDC is working to evacuate at least six other Americans who were exposed. The outbreak in the DR Congo has resulted in at least 100 deaths and more than 390 suspected cases. The World Health Organization has declared the outbreak an international emergency. I'm Morgan Wood on the Black Information Network.
4: There is quick reaction to the testimony from a now former prison guard working the night Jeffrey Epstein died. Congressman Suha Subramaniam commented following the testimony.
18: It was clear incompetence and just a lack of oversight over Jeffrey Epstein that led to him being able to commit suicide.
4: Tova Noel, who is Black, says the sex offender got special treatment behind bars. Noel testified Monday before the House Oversight and Government Reform Committee, which is investigating Epstein and his crimes.
18: He had access to extra bed linens, which helped him commit suicide. He got access to a CPAP machine, which had a long cord.
4: The Justice Department ruled Epstein committed suicide. Noel believes she is the last person to see him alive. Now to Kentucky, where a Black mother hid a camera in her son's hair after suspecting abuse at the school he attends.
19: What I discovered on the camera footage is something no parent should ever have to ever see or hear. Our child was put in a situation where he was scared, overwhelmed, and powerless.
4: That is Tiffany Lee. You heard audio from the camera that captured a teacher's assistant using inappropriate language and behavior toward the child, causing distress. The mother expressed outrage at the treatment and lack of protection for her son, Samaj Lee, an autistic special needs student at Field Elementary in Louisville. She is calling for accountability and stricter measures in special needs classrooms. The staff member has been reassigned.
16: The Arthur Blank Family Foundation distributed $4.2 million in scholarships to students at Atlanta's historically Black colleges and universities to help them graduate. The funding is aimed at assisting students in closing financial gaps that could prevent them from earning their degrees. Nearly 600 students received financial support, with the foundation committing $50 million over 10 years to support HBCU students. In Hampton, Virginia, as the school year winds down, summer break is right around the corner. WAVY is reporting one lucky student at Hampton High School will receive $40,000 as part of College Board's Big Future Scholarship Program. DeAndre Jeffries Branch, who is black, is that lucky student. Every month, the program doles out two $40,000 scholarships. Also, hundreds of $5 scholarships are awarded to students across the country. I'm Mike Moore, along with Nicole Deal, on your home for 24/7 News, the Black Information Network.
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21: 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He self-confessed to 33. My opinion? It's closer to 100. 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
17: Jermaine Jackson is being ordered to pay over $6 million after a woman said the singer sexually assaulted her in 1988. On Monday, a Los Angeles judge issued a default judgment after Jackson failed to participate in the case. Lawyers for the plaintiff said the 71-year-old brother of Michael Jackson could not be located to be served with court papers. The judge awarded Rita Butler Barrett $6.5 million. Elsewhere in entertainment news, Russell Simmons is explaining why his name is in the Epstein files. During an appearance on Podcast and Chill, the former Def Jam record executive downplayed having any meaningful relationship with Jeffrey Epstein. He also explained two instances that he's mentioned, saying the first is because a Ugandan model wanted to give him a Bible. And the second is because Deepak Chopra asked Epstein if he wanted to go to his house when Deepak was being honored for his art foundation. Simmons added, every famous person is in there somehow. With the latest in entertainment news, I'm Morgan Wood on the Black Information Network. BINnews.com, your home for Black news first.
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24: From the beginning, the show included African-American actors in key roles offering positive representation. Gordon, played by actor Matt Robinson, was one of the first black male characters on a children's show.
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24: His role highlighted the importance of family, education, and community for kids of all backgrounds. Sesame Street not only taught numbers and letters, but also celebrated black culture. It helped show all children, no matter their race, could learn, grow, succeed. So the next time you watch Sesame Street, remember the lasting impact it had on the educational training of black children to see themselves as smart, capable, worthy of learning. It's not just a show, it's history in the making. I'm Vanessa Tyler on the Black Information Network.
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17: In Virginia, did a former elementary school assistant principal blatantly ignore warning signs in a 2023 shooting? That is one of the questions jurors have to answer in the case of Dr. Ebony Parker. She is back in court facing eight felony charges in the case of a six-year-old student who shot his first grade teacher at Rich Neck Elementary.
27: Your actions or your failures to act in this case were so severe that you put people at risk, that you simply ignored something which was a foreseeable credible risk of potential death.
0: That is legal analyst Misty Morris with what prosecutors must prove. Parker, who is black, was already found negligent in a civil trial, and the teacher was awarded $10 million in damages.
16: Now to California, where a shooting at the city's largest mosque leaves five people dead, two suspects, and three adult victims. The imam of the Islamic Center of San Diego, Taha Hussan, says this is a time of sadness.
5: Sending our prayers and standing in solidarity with all the families in our community here, and also the other mosques and all the places of worship in our beautiful city.
16: After opening fire at the Islamic Center, the teen suspects appear to have died from self-inflicted gunshot wounds. There are now at least 500 cases of Ebola and 130 deaths in Uganda and the Democratic Republic of Congo. The World Health Organization is declaring the Ebola outbreak a public health emergency of international concern. At least one American has tested positive for the virus in the Democratic Republic of Congo. The American and six others are being taken to Germany for observation.
0: And finally, when it comes to redistricting, a federal court hearing will be held in Birmingham, Alabama on Friday to hear arguments in a redistricting lawsuit. Attorneys for the NAACP and others are seeking an injunction to stop the 2023 congressional map from being used in the August special election. Their challenge follows a recent U.S. Supreme Court ruling that the court-drawn 2024 maps relied too heavily on race. Those maps created a second majority black district. I'm Nicole Deal, along with Mike Moore, on your home for Black News First, the Black Information Network. Your Washington Roundup is next.
17: In Congress, the SCORE Act will not move forward for a House vote this week. According to The Hill, the bill has failed for the second time in less than a year to advance in the House. The proposal is meant to set new rules for college sports, including athlete pay, revenue sharing, and how programs are run nationwide. President Donald Trump has supported the bill, but is facing pushback from members of the Congressional Black Caucus. CBC members say the plan could mainly benefit large college athletic programs while doing little to fix long-standing fairness issues for black athletes and smaller schools. They also say the debate highlights bigger concerns about equity, opportunity, and representation in college sports. For now, the bill remains stalled in the House with no set date for another vote. That's your Washington Roundup. I'm Morgan Wood, your White House correspondent in Washington, D.C. on the Black Information Network, BINnews.com, your home for Black News First.
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6: I'm Doug Davis with a story of another black inventor you should know. George Crumb Speck, born in 1824, was an African-American chef who is credited with creating the beloved potato chip. While working as a cook at a Saratoga Springs restaurant, Crumb developed the crispy snack after a customer repeatedly complained about the French fries being too thick. In frustration, Crumb sliced the potatoes as thin as possible, fried them to perfection, added salt, and served them up. To everyone's surprise, they became an instant hit. Crumb's invention became one of the most iconic snacks in the world. He also went on to open his own restaurant, Crumb's House, near Saratoga Lake in 1860, where one of the biggest attractions was a basket of potato chips placed on every table. Beyond his culinary achievements, George Crumb Speck is also an important figure in black history for breaking barriers in the field of professional cooking during the 19th century. He passed away on July 22, 1914, but George Crumb Speck's legacy lives on in every bag of potato chips, reminding us of his lasting impact on the snack food industry. For the Black Information Network, I'm Doug Davis.
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0: If you have been thinking about investing and don't know where to start, here's a phrase you may want to get familiar with: guaranteed rate of return. A guaranteed rate of return is a contractually fixed amount of growth an investment will earn over a set period, regardless of market conditions. Right now, certificates of deposit, or CDs, are paying some of the strongest fixed rates we've seen in years. A typical one-year CD is landing somewhere around 4 to 4.8%. meaning a $10,000 deposit could earn roughly $400 to $480 over the year, guaranteed. U.S. Treasury bills are also attractive. Short-term T-bills have been hovering near 5%, backed by the federal government. For long-term planners, fixed annuities, especially annuities guaranteed over more than 1 year, rates are in the 5 to 5.7% range, depending on the term. They do require a bigger commitment, but again, the payout is locked in and guaranteed. Money news at 24 and 54 minutes past each hour. I'm Nicole Deal on your home for Black News First, the Black Information Network.
7: I'm Amber Payton with BIN News Now. Knox County Schools in Tennessee is adding Roots to its banned books list. Officials say the ban does not stop teachers from using it in lessons, but limits student access under the state's Age Appropriate Materials Act.
9: It really speaks to materials that students have access to kind of in an unstructured environment, so they can check them out, say it was of a school library.
7: School board member John Butler wants the policy reviewed. Former LAPD detective Mark Furman is dead at 74. He was known for finding the bloody glove in the O.J. Simpson murder case, but later became controversial after recording surfaced of him making racist remarks. TMZ reports Furman died from an aggressive form of throat cancer. And a Los Angeles judge has ordered Jermaine Jackson to pay $6.5 million in a sexual assault case. Rita Butler Barrett says Jackson assaulted her in 1988. The default judgment was issued after Jackson did not participate in the case. Get BIN News Now on demand 24/7 on the iHeartRadio app.
10: I'm Kevin Brown on your home for 24/7 News, the Black Information Network. The head of the Petroleum Analysis for Gas Buddy, Patrick DeHaan, says for now, Florida's gas prices are below the national average at $4.43 statewide. He predicts prices will dip slightly for the Memorial Day weekend, but if the Strait of Hormuz stays closed, look for $5 a gallon gas by the 4th of July.
11: Every week to 2 weeks, Tampa's going to see those price cycles again, and they may be to progressively higher amounts the longer the Strait remains closed.
10: President Trump has pushed for China to help convince Iran to open the Strait of Hormuz. That has yet to happen, and now gas prices have spiked again. A former Black Virginia assistant principal is back in court. NBC Stephanie Goss reports Ebony Parker faces felony charges in the 2023 shooting of first grade teacher Abigail Zerner by a 6-year-old student.
12: Parker was indicted in 2024 on 8 child abuse charges, one for each bullet in the 9mm handgun brought into Zerner's classroom. She pleaded not guilty.
10: Each count carries a maximum sentence of 5 years in prison. A jury found Parker negligent in a previous trial and awarded Zerner $10 million. Parker faces the criminal trial after being found negligent in the previous civil trial.
12: Zwerner's emotional testimony was central in a civil trial last fall in which Parker was found liable for gross negligence and the teacher awarded $10 million in damages.
10: The NAACP has launched a campaign called Out of Bounds, urging Black athletes, alumni, and fans to boycott the athletic programs of public universities in states that are restricting Black voting rights. The NAACP's initiative comes in response to gerrymandering efforts that have reduced Black political representation in the aftermath of a Supreme Court ruling. The campaign targets states like Alabama, Florida, Georgia, and others, calling for withholding of athletic and financial support. The boycott could impact powerhouse football and basketball programs in the Southeastern Conference and Atlantic Coast Conference. The Congressional Black Caucus has also joined the cause, pressuring athletic leagues to take action against states engaging in redistricting that harm Black communities. Two Black Texas activists are calling for an attorney to be censured after he used the N-word multiple times during a trial. Arguing outside the presence of a jury, the attorney, Michael Phillips, made the statements during a family custody modification case, with some directed at a Black female attorney. The judge ruled Phillips in contempt of court for repeating the racial slur. Activists confronted Phillips about his behavior, with one daring him to say the word again. The activists are calling for all of Phillips' cases involving Black people to be examined for racial injustices. In Oklahoma City, Black educator Naya Springs and her students are using music to transform math learning with the release of an album, Multiply the Beats, Math That Moves, supported by an ARPA grant. The project focuses on teaching multiplication and number patterns through rhythm and repetition to help children build math skills. Research shows that early math skills are crucial for academic success, and the music-based approach helps students understand number patterns and develop math fluency. By emphasizing understanding over memorization, students engage with math through singing and counting, leading to improved confidence and problem-solving abilities. I'm Kevin Brown on your home for Black News First, the Black Information Network.
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18: I'm Mike Stevens on your home for Black News First, the Black Information Network. Around the country over the last few days, there were just some of the demonstrations that are to come over recent redistricting efforts impacting Black candidates and Black voters.
19: We've watched segregation happen. We've watched Jim Crow unravel. We've watched it put itself back together again. We've watched it happen. So the question is, what's going to happen on your watch? All right.
18: That Black Richmond, Virginia lawmaker, one of the many, both Black and white, to protest the U.S. Supreme Court's decision to side with Virginia's state Supreme Court in striking down an effort by Democrats to redraw voting maps ahead of the midterm elections in November. In Alabama, Montgomery was again the scene of a voter rights demonstration 60 years after civil rights organizers marched across the Edmund Pettus Bridge. The demonstrators say Black voting power is being diluted. The All Roads Lead to the South National Day of Action started in Selma and ended at the Alabama State Capitol in Montgomery. Montgomery's home to one of the congressional districts being redrawn as part of the recent Supreme Court ruling that would allow Republicans to reclaim the seat. The Yale School of Medicine is being accused of reverse racial discrimination in how it selects its applicants. Just the other day, the Civil Rights Division of the Justice Department said a year-long probe into Yale showed the school's admissions department intentionally selected applicants based on their race. It claimed applicants of Black or Hispanic backgrounds had a higher chance of admission than white or Asian students with the same test scores, indicating Yale violated a 2023 Supreme Court decision that said colleges and universities cannot consider race in admissions. I'm Mike Stevens on the Black Information Network. 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
22: The Black suspect in a West Charlotte shooting is going to remain behind bars. A judge denied bond for Lionel Smith, who is accused in the murder of 50-year-old Odell Davis. Smith allegedly pulled a gun from a backpack and started firing while standing in the driveway of a paw club on Sunday night. He is facing a murder charge. Alec Murdoch's defense team isn't happy prosecutors may seek the death penalty in the retrial of the former South Carolina lawyer. Attorney Dick Harpertillian accused the state prosecutor of trying to score political points in his run for governor.
23: We learned that the attorney general has announced he's considering the death penalty in this case. Clearly, he is not talking to the lawyers in his office. He's probably talking to his political consultants.
22: They also announced they are suing Colleton County Clerk Becky Hill, who is the reason why there will be a retrial. Last week, the South Carolina Supreme Court overturned Murdoch's murder convictions for the deaths of his wife and son, ruling Hill improperly influenced the jurors in the 2023 double murder trial. The case has been the subject of books, podcasts, and documentaries. I'm Alexandria Ikemoni on your home for Black News First, Charlotte's BIN 98.7.
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20: Remember how the 14-year-old version of yourself felt? 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Nu metal videos are on MTV. You spend hours typing to strangers in AIM chat rooms. 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Struggling with anger and body issues. Crushing on someone so hard you can't breathe around them. Experiencing how truly awful a first kiss can be. 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Dear Young Rocker, you're not alone. You lived through it. You're living through it now. You got this, kid.
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27: Good evening. I'm Andrea Coleman with the special election 2026 edition of BIN News This Hour. Election results are streaming in today as voters in six states cast ballots in their primary elections. Major races in Kentucky and Georgia are garnering the most national attention. In Kentucky, Congressman Thomas Massey has lost his bid for re-election as fellow Republican Ed Gallrain won their party's nomination. Within an hour after polls closed, Gallrain was projected the winner in the race. The outcome is seen as a testament to President Trump's lingering control of the Republican Party. Trump endorsed Gallrain in opposition to Massey, who was a vocal critic of his. In Georgia, former Atlanta Mayor Keisha Lance Bottoms could very well win the Democratic nomination in the state's governor's race. The former mayor of Atlanta is one of five black candidates seeking the party's nomination. Since results started being released, Bottoms has hovered around or above, having received 60% of the vote. If she receives 50% or more of the vote, she will secure the nomination without a runoff. Last night, when appearing on the Black Table on Roland Martin's The Black Star Network, Bottoms spoke of her hope of doing just that.
28: I was scrolling online at our local newspaper. I see that the billionaire Rick Jackson's running ads against me. So he's already said he's going to put everything he has to try and stop me. So we don't want Republicans to have the opportunity to interfere in our primary. And then we've got to be as strong as possible going into November. So the earlier we consolidate, the better for all of us on the Democratic side.
27: Bottoms also talked about how her being governor, should she be elected, could offset the redrawing of congressional maps that's scheduled to begin on June 17th.
28: You know, Republicans are going back in the session in Georgia. Governor Kemp has called a special session. It's not a whole lot that we can do to stop what will happen this year. But at the end of the day, the power is in our vote. And there is an opportunity for any changes that come this year to be changed come January, when God willing, I'm elected governor and we're able to flip some of these House and Senate seats in our state.
27: For Republicans in the state, a runoff could be likely. With right at 30% of the vote in, returns show Burt Jones and Rick Jackson are in a close race, with neither getting more than 38% of the vote so far. In Georgia, candidates must get 50% of the vote to avoid a runoff. And we are still waiting for results in the governor's race in Alabama, where three Black Democrats are seeking their party's nomination. Yolanda Flowers, Jamel Brown, and Will Boyd are all seeking to replace Governor Kay Ivey, who is term limited. Also, following the recent U.S. Supreme Court decision, the elections for Black congressional leader Shamari Figures and Terry Sewell have been rescheduled for August 11th. 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I'm Andrea Coleman. 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
0: Here's what's trending this hour. Following a string of show cancellations in Europe, rapper Kanye West's upcoming concert in India is no longer moving forward as planned. Next Era Energy is acquiring Dominion Energy in a stock deal worth $67 billion. Dominion already powers the world's largest market for data centers in Northern Virginia. And President Trump says he's holding off on a planned attack on Iran as a result of what he called very big discussions. I'm Amber Payton, and that's what's trending.
5: 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Here's Morgan Wood.
6: Spelman College is making history with its graduating class of 2026. For the first time in the school's 144-year history, seven students are graduating as co-valedictorians after each earning a perfect 4.0 GPA. The group, now known as the Spelman Seven, studied a range of majors, including biochemistry, political science, philosophy, and documentary filmmaking. School leaders say this moment reflects Spelman's long tradition of academic excellence and leadership among Black women. This year's graduating class includes 569 students, and Spelman continues to rank among the top schools in the country with a 78% graduation rate. The achievement is being widely celebrated as an example of Black excellence, sisterhood, and representation in higher education. The students say their success came from working together, not competing, and supporting each other from their first year all the way to graduation day. With the latest in HBCU news, I'm Morgan Wood on the Black Information Network.
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12: The opinions, beliefs, and viewpoints expressed in this commentary are those of the author and do not necessarily represent those of BIN and its founding partners and employees. Now it's time to bring the funk with Roland S. Martin.
16: We almost understand what's going on in this country is that Donald Trump has destroyed the economy. Now look what he is trying to do. One, he's trying to lower tariffs when it comes to meat because beef prices have exploded. Now he wants to suspend the federal gas tax until prices go down. Listen, Karl Rove and other Republicans have made it perfectly clear. Donald Trump and the Republican Party are in some serious trouble as a result of their handling of the economy. This insane war with Iran has caused prices to shoot up. He has not gotten tariffs under control. He has not gotten inflation under control. And it is the most schizophrenic, haphazard economic policy. But we all know this, because when you look at the history of the last five or six U.S. presidents, it's very consistent. It is Republicans that lead the nation into a recession, and it is Democrats that actually create more job growth. I don't understand how Democrats have allowed Republicans to somehow earn the mantle or take the mantle of being great for the economy. No, Republicans are great at proposing tax cuts to benefit the wealthy, as well as in regulations that help big business make more money. What you do not see is that more money flowing into the pockets of the workers. So the Republican Party, when they say they are pro-business, they are pro-business in terms of companies and CEOs. The Republican Party is not the party of the working class. That's nonsensical. I'm Roland Martin of the Black Information Network.
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4: We begin with Black civil rights attorney Ben Crump. He's saying he wants to help a Clay County, Florida family get justice.
14: Justice for Morris Davis.
15: Justice for Morris Davis.
14: Justice for Morris Davis.
15: Justice for Morris Davis.
4: Attorney Crump is now representing the Black family of Morris Davis. Davis was the 48-year-old Black man who was shot to death over a week ago by a deputy. The sheriff's office says Davis was armed, but Crum says video of the incident shows deputies used excessive force and Davis's death was not justified. He also questions what kind of threat Davis could have posed, considering he was handicapped and walked with a cane.
10: A dangerous scene unfolded in Norfolk, Virginia recently. A street takeover took place. Some of the teens attending were Black. There were cars spinning donuts with the crowd taking pictures of someone shooting off a flamethrower. This witness lives in the neighborhood.
17: I think they heard the sirens from the fire truck and that's what scared them, so they left. But they also saw the cop lights too. They were flying out of the neighborhood. Very confused. How they got there, why our neighborhood.
10: WAVY reported there was a large gathering of people amid cars speeding and driving recklessly at that intersection, according to Norfolk Police. Police also say they aggressively track and monitor car meetups and street takeover events. Now to Illinois. The Cook County State's Attorney's Office is launching a new task force to tackle crime on public transit. Cook County State's Attorney Eileen O'Neill Burke says the task force will consist of local and federal law enforcement agencies.
18: This task force will meet regularly to identify the problems that we're seeing and work together for solutions that will protect transit riders and workers.
10: The group will meet monthly to analyze violent incidents that happened on or near public transit systems and work to charge and prosecute crimes. The announcement of the new task force follows recent high-profile crimes on the CTA, including the hijacking of a CTA bus at knife point last week. According to census.gov, Black residents make up 27.8% to 29% of Chicago's total population.
4: The jury selection process has gotten underway in a Virginia trial. That's where a Black woman is facing charges stemming from the shooting of a teacher at school. Ebony Parker is looking at 8 counts of child abuse. Prosecutors say that she ignored warnings that a 6-year-old had a gun just prior to that 6-year-old student shooting his teacher, Abigail Zwerner. An earlier civil trial has already awarded Zwerner $10 million after finding Parker liable. And finally, the Chicago Defenders Men of Excellence 2026 celebration is honoring Ashton Clark, the Black co-founder and CEO of Ticket Falcon, a Chicago-based online event registration platform. Alongside his twin brother Ryan Clark, Ashton has built a brand focused on innovation and service. For more international, national, state, and local news impacting the Black community, listen to the Black Information Network on the iHeartRadio app or log on to BINnews.com. I'm Mike Moore, along with Nicole Deal. 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
8: Just under 300 votes decided the Democratic runoff in the Louisiana Senate primary. There is the possibility of a recount.
13: If it's important to the black community,
19: the Supreme Court vacated a win in a case in Mississippi where we represented the state NAACP that led to the creation of three new majority black voting districts.
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4: And I'm Mike Moore on your home for 24/7 News, the Black Information Network.
22: The Election Protection Coalition is launching a 2026 campaign to protect and defend the right to vote, particularly for communities of color. Organizers say they want voters to have real resources and real support. Damon Hewitt, Black president and executive director of Lawyers Committee for Civil Rights Under Law, says the Supreme Court's recent decision has unleashed what can only be described as a race to discriminate. But he says the civil rights movement has not retreated. Our ancestors did not retreat then, and we're not about to start now. For more info, go to 866-OurVote.org.
4: Blood everywhere. That's how Carolyn Green, a black woman in Fort Worth, Texas, describes the scene after police shot and killed a man right outside of her home.
23: Your actions or your failures to act in this case were so severe that you put people at risk, that you simply ignored something which was a foreseeable risk of potential death.
4: Green says a bullet blasted straight through her home and into her microwave. According to NBC News, when she looked outside, she saw a man lying in her yard. Cops say he had pointed a gun at officers and refused commands before they opened fire. Green has lived there for nearly 50 years. A Tennessee school district is adding Roots, the Pulitzer Prize-winning book written by Alex Haley, who is black, to its list of banned books. The district says the decision is tied to the state's Age Appropriate Materials Act. The black president of the Beck Cultural Exchange Center, Renee Kessler, says removing books does not erase history.
29: It's not to make you sad, though it might. It's not to make you mad, though it will. It's not to condemn. History is just truth. And truth is what sets us free.
4: The ban calls for restricted access to books that contain objectionable content or excessive violence.
22: And finally, the Southern University Gospel Choir has been nominated this year for a Stellar Award in the category of HBCU Choir of the Year, along with 12 other nominees. To vote for your favorite choir, go to thestellarawards.com. I'm Nicole Deal, along with Mike Moore, on your home for Black News First, the Black Information Network. Your Healthy Minute is next.
30: 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And that's your Healthy Minute. I'm Mike Island on the Black Information Network.
0: I'm Amber Payton on the Black Information Network, and today we honor a true hero of World War II, Waverly B. Woodson Jr., an African-American medic who risked it all for freedom and his comrades. June 6, 1944, D-Day. Amid the chaos of Omaha Beach, Woodson's landing craft was struck. Despite being wounded himself, he leaped into action. For over 30 relentless hours, he treated the injured under enemy fire, bandaging wounds, performing amputations, and saving countless lives. But Woodson's heroism went beyond the battlefield. In an era of segregation, he shattered barriers, proving that courage knows no color. His nomination for the Medal of Honor was never awarded until the Distinguished Service Cross was posthumously honored in 2024. It's the second highest honor that can be bestowed on a member of the Army and is awarded for extraordinary heroism. Let's ensure his story is never forgotten. Waverly B. Woodson Jr. exemplifies the best of humanity, dedication, bravery, and the power to inspire. I'm Amber Payton on your home for 24/7 Black News First, the Black Information Network.
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7: I'm Amber Payton with BIN News Now. NBC News projects former Atlanta Mayor Keisha Lance Bottoms, who is Black, has won Georgia's Democratic primary for governor, avoiding a runoff. She now advances to the November general election. Her Republican opponent will be decided in a June runoff between Georgia Lieutenant Governor Burt Jones and Rick Jackson. Senator Tommy Tuberville is projected to win the Republican primary for Alabama governor. He will face Democratic Doug Jones in November, setting up a rematch after Tuberville defeated Jones by 20 points in their 2020 Senate race. Tuberville is running to replace Republican Governor Kay Ivey, who is term limited. And recent job losses in the Washington, D.C. area are hitting Black workers especially hard. A new Economic Policy Institute report says the region has lost about 115,000 jobs since President Trump returned to office, with many tied to federal cuts. Get BIN News Now on demand 24/7 on the iHeartRadio app.
9: I'm Vanessa Tyler on the Black Information Network, your home for Black News First. This is heartbreaking. The cries of an autistic little Black boy screaming at a Louisville, Kentucky school. His mother says the boy's teacher hit him, talked rough to him. And how does she know? Because mother, Tiffany Lee, went online, ordered a small camera, and stuck it in her son Samaj's dreadlocks. She saw and heard it all.
11: What I discovered on the camera footage is something no parent should ever have to ever see or hear. Our child was put in a situation where he was scared, overwhelmed, and powerless.
9: Not only does the boy's parents want the staff member at the Field Elementary School fired and charged, she wants a new law, Samaj's Law, requiring cameras in classrooms of autistic children, especially kids like Samaj, who are nonverbal.
11: No parent should have to question whether their child is safe at school. No child should suffer in silence because they cannot speak.
9: Officials are investigating. Praying in America turns deadly again when there was a triple shooting at a California mosque.
24: Our two suspects that are deceased. We have three victims at the Islamic Center. All three are adults, for a total of five people that are deceased.
9: One of the adult men shot dead, the security guard at the Islamic Center of San Diego. Oddly, there were two suspects. Experts say often these shootings are carried out by one shooter, and their ages, 17 and 19. Officials are treating this as a hate crime as they dig into the backgrounds of the suspects and determine if they were part of a hate organization.
24: So the suspects at this point appear to have died from self-inflicted gunshot wounds. There were no officers involved in firing their weapons.
9: The Islamic Center is also the site of a school. The children were able to escape.
25: Your name is Toby. What's your name?
9: Gunter. The iconic Roots hailed for its depiction of American history. The book by Alex Haley is being banned in Knoxville school libraries. School officials claim there are paragraphs that are not appropriate for children, yet others see a more sinister reason behind the book's removal and see it as part of the plot to bury Black history.
5: I believe that we all need to pay attention to Trump and how he acts. He is the cause of all the confusion and the destruction that we have seen in politics, as far as I'm concerned.
9: Congresswoman Jasmine Crockett may be leaving Congress, having given up her seat to run for the Senate, a Texas primary race she lost to the Democratic Senate nominee James Tallarico. But don't think the outspoken lawmaker will stay silent. She has started a political action committee called the FIRE PAC. FIRE, an acronym for Fueling Individual Rights Everywhere. The FIRE PAC will focus on backing progressive candidates and, most importantly, mobilizing voters across the country. I'm Vanessa Tyler on the Black Information Network, your home for Black News First. I'm Vanessa Tyler with a look at modern-day Black history you should know. September 11th, 2001, we will never forget. Amid the terror and destruction, countless heroes answered the call, running toward danger while others fled. Among them were Black firefighters and police officers who made the ultimate sacrifice. They were fathers, mothers, sons, daughters, courageous first responders who carried the weight of duty, knowing the risks. Firefighter Vernon Cherry, a gifted singer with Ladder 118 in Brooklyn, gave his life that day. NYPD officer Clinton Davis stood as a guardian of the city.

0: felony charge could eventually be dropped after a recent court hearing.
1: This caused me to have to give up almost 40 kids I was mentoring through coaching. We're still maneuvering, taking the boys through their treatment because they are traumatized behind this.
0: Jamal Batson was charged with assault on a police officer after a February incident where he tells Wavy News 10 television he stepped in after seeing police approach his son during a basketball game. Batson, who DJs games and coaches youth sports, says he was trying to protect his child.
1: Just flat out fear for him, and it was my job to make sure he got home safe.
0: His attorneys say video showed his son was allowed to be there.
2: Thankfully, we worked with a very, very reasonable Commonwealth's attorney, and when we finally got some answers, it gave him a level of comfort that this person who's lived a life, military, retired, philanthropic, that he wouldn't walk away from this with a conviction.
0: A judge reduced the charge to misdemeanor assault and battery and withheld a finding of guilt. If Batson stays out of trouble for 6 months, the charge could be dismissed. It's an example of a loving black father caring for his family. Black Chicago Mayor Brandon Johnson is conducting a media blitz to reflect on his 3 years in office. He's not ruled out a run for re-election, but is touting his record of combating violence in his city.
3: We had historic low in homicides last year, the fewest amount of homicides in 60 years. There's a lot more work to do there. One life that's lost to gun violence in one shooting is still one too many.
0: Mayor Johnson bragged about reopening mental health clinics and creating more affordable housing throughout the city. I'm Mike Stevens on the Black Information Network. Now your local news.
4: The black suspect in a West Charlotte shooting is going to remain behind bars. A judge denied bond for Lionel Smith, who is accused in the murder of 50-year-old Odell Davis. Smith allegedly pulled a gun from a backpack and started firing while standing in the driveway of a paw club on Sunday night. He is facing a murder charge. Alec Murdoch's defense team isn't happy prosecutors may seek the death penalty in the retrial of the former South Carolina lawyer. Attorney Dick Harpertillian accused the state prosecutor of trying to score political points in his run for governor.
5: We learned that the attorney general has announced he's considering the death penalty in this case. Clearly, he is not talking to the lawyers in his office. He's probably talking to his political consultants.
4: They also announced they are suing Culleton County Clerk Becky Hill, who is the reason why there will be a retrial. Last week, the South Carolina Supreme Court overturned Murdoch's murder convictions for the deaths of his wife and son, ruling Hill improperly influenced the jurors in the 2023 double murder trial. The case has been the subject of books, podcasts, and documentaries. I'm Alexandria Ikamoni on your home for Black News First, Charlotte's BIN 98.7.
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8: This is Layla Ali, undefeated world champion, Hall of Fame boxer, wellness advocate, and CEO of Layla Ali Lifestyle. My father, Muhammad Ali, was more than a champion in the ring. He was a global voice for courage, conviction, faith, and justice. The Muhammad Ali Center celebrates his life, his principles, and his willingness to stand for something bigger than himself, reminding us of the power of purpose. To learn more,

0: 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I'm Layla Ali, and my history lives here.
1: I'm Bill Black with another Bet You Didn't Know music fact. How many times have you seen the Temptations movie and said this line?
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2: Ain't nobody coming to see you, Otis.
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4: 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The book by Alex Haley is being banned in Knoxville school libraries.
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3: FKA Twigs is set to play Josephine Baker in an upcoming biopic. Deadline reports the film will be directed by Maimouna Doucouré, a French filmmaker. In a statement, FKA Twigs said Baker's extraordinary legacy is such an inspiration to me and so many people in the world, adding she lives in our hearts as a visionary, groundbreaking woman whose story is as powerful as it is relevant today. The project is scheduled to begin filming this fall. Elsewhere in entertainment, Kanye West's upcoming concert in India has been called off. The New Delhi show, originally set for May 23rd, was suspended due to security concerns following a string of canceled performances in Europe. In a statement, organizers said the safety of attendees and residents and the public remains top priority, calling the event one of the largest live productions ever planned in India. Meanwhile, the baby is back on the Billboard Hot Rap Songs chart. His track, Pop That Thing, reached number one on the chart dated May 16th, his first chart topper in 6 years. With the latest in entertainment, I'm Morgan Wood on the Black Information Network.
4: Here are some of the stories trending now on the Black Information Network. Fayetteville is losing 1,700 jobs by the end of the year. How did Cumberland County lose one of its largest employers? The unofficial start of summer is here, along with the heat and water restrictions. 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
9: I'm Misty Jordan.
10: And I'm Esther Dillard on your home for 24/7 News, the Black Information Network.
9: The Long Island Railroad is returning to service after an agreement was reached. This ended a strike of more than 3,000 workers. This commuter, who was using a shuttle bus, is happy it is all over.
11: Horrible. 3 hours to get into Brooklyn, 3 hours to get home. So happy this crap is over.
9: Details about the contract agreement have not been released, but MTA officials say the deal gives employees fair raises without putting the hit on riders or blowing up the MTA's budget.
10: President Trump says he's concerned about Ebola.
12: I'm concerned about everything, but certainly am. I think that, it's been confined right now to Africa, but it's something that has had a breakout.
10: Trump made the comments at the White House Monday after an American tested positive for the virus in the Democratic Republic of the Congo. The World Health Organization declared the current outbreak in the DRC and Uganda a public health emergency. The American and six others are being taken to Germany for observation.
9: Protesters in Memphis have delivered petitions to Tennessee Governor Bill Lee to stop the execution of Tony Carruthers. Monday, dozens of people marched at the state capitol, urging officials to stop the execution of the black inmate. Supporters delivered petitions with more than 100,000 signatures to the governor's office asking for clemency. In 1994, Carruthers was convicted of a triple murder. Carruthers' attorney said DNA and fingerprint evidence in the case have never been tested, and he was convicted without physical evidence. The execution is scheduled for Thursday.
10: And colorful pianos will be popping up around New York City. It's part of the nonprofit Sing for Hope. The goal is to transform communities through the power of the arts. The group is kicking off its landmark 25th anniversary with the return of 25 Sing for Hope pianos painted by artists, and several of the artists are black. The pianos will be placed throughout city parks and public spaces, available for anyone to play through June 7th. After the residency, each piano will be permanently donated to schools, hospitals, and community organizations.
9: I'm Misty Jordan, along with Esther Dillard, on your home for Black News First, the Black Information Network. Now, here's your Washington Roundup.
13: President Trump says an attack on Iran would have been happening right now had he not put it on hold. He told reporters that he was an hour away from making the decision when he got a call from Middle Eastern leaders saying they think a deal could be close. Trump said the leaders asked for a couple of days to continue talks. Monday, Trump said, should negotiations fail, the U.S. stands ready to go forward with a full large-scale assault of Iran on a moment's notice. Acting Attorney General Todd Blanch is taking questions from lawmakers on Capitol Hill. Blanch is testifying before a Senate Appropriations Committee panel on President Trump's fiscal 2027 budget request. The testimony comes as the White House seeks over $40 billion for the Justice Department, which marks a 13% increase from 2026 levels. He's likely to face questions over the recently announced anti-weaponization fund, which includes nearly $2 billion. And that's your Washington Roundup. I'm Mike Moore on your home for 24/7 News, the Black Information Network.
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14: We answer questions like, what can you say during a stop? 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
15: We talk to Black lawyers, civil rights attorneys, and community advocates teaching workshops in barbershops and after-school centers.
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15: About power.
14: And about using information to take back control.
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16: More Americans are packing up and moving overseas for work. And for a lot of people, it's not just about the adventure. It's about the money, the flexibility, and the quality of life. A new workforce study shows the number of U.S.-based workers taking jobs abroad has more than doubled over the last few years. And the people leading the trend, tech workers. Experts say many employees are looking for something they feel they're losing here in the U.S. Remote work, lower cost of living, affordable health care, child care, and better work-life balance. Some workers are even taking lower salaries overseas because their money stretches further. France and the UK are becoming especially popular destinations, while more European companies are aggressively recruiting American talent in AI and tech. Researchers say return-to-office policies are also playing a major role. Some workers realized during the pandemic they could do their job from anywhere, and now they're asking, if I'm going to work remotely anyway, why stay somewhere so expensive? With Money News at 24 and 54 minutes past each hour, I'm Mimi Brown on your home for Black News First, the Black Information Network.
17: I'm Amber Payton with BIN News Now. Knox County Schools in Tennessee is adding Roots to its banned books list. Officials say the ban does not stop teachers from using it in lessons, but limits student access under the state's Age Appropriate Materials Act.
18: It really speaks to materials that students have access to kind of in an instructional environment, so they can check them out, say it was of a school library.
17: School board member John Butler wants the policy reviewed. Former LAPD detective Mark Furman is dead at 74. He was known for finding the bloody glove in the O.J. Simpson murder case, but later became controversial after recording surfaced of him making racist remarks. TMZ reports Furman died from an aggressive form of throat cancer. And a Los Angeles judge has ordered Jermaine Jackson to pay $6.5 million in a sexual assault case. Rita Butler Barrett says Jackson assaulted her in 1988. The default judgment was issued after Jackson did not participate in the case. Get BIN News Now on demand 24/7 on the iHeartRadio app.
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20: A woman's body, a woman's choice. Helping women keep that right is the nonpartisan, nonprofit Power to Decide. And joining me is the organization's Senior Manager of Public Policy, Monica Edwards. 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
21: Hi, thanks for having me.
20: Monica, can you believe next month it will be 4 years since the Dobbs decision where the Supreme Court overturned Roe, ending the federal right to an abortion? We feared horror stories. How are women coping now?
1: Since Dobbs, what we're really seeing is a patchwork where, depending on where you live, you may or may not be able to get access to care.
19: And women are dying. Exact numbers hard to calculate, but the Johns Hopkins Bloomberg School of Public Health estimates 70 deaths by the end of 2023. And we can't forget Amber Thurman and Candy Miller, two Georgia Black women who died of severe sepsis due to delayed care. Now there is a new fight to ban abortion pills in states with strict abortion laws.
1: We can see now it started 4 years ago with the Dobbs decision, and even since then, unfortunately, there is a continued attack on abortion, and now, as you stated, with mifepristone and medication abortion.
20: Well, the president has a solution to maternal issues. He recently announced moms.gov.
21: Recognition of this ambitious agenda to support American mothers. Today, we're announcing a new website that is online right now. It's moms.gov.
20: You've looked through the site. What do you think?
1: If you hear that, you're like, oh, okay, great. Moms.gov, that seems like a site that's helpful for people. But unfortunately, what's missing from moms.gov is comprehensive care, right? At Power to Decide, we believe that reproductive well-being is something that all people should have. And essentially what that means is all people have the resources, the information, and the support to make decisions about if, when, and under what circumstances to get pregnant.
20: Of course, Black women are still dealing with issues very unique to us. And I'm guessing that site does not address that.
1: It doesn't. And I don't think that is by happenstance. And so it's no surprise that moms.gov does not center Black women, who we know are 5 times more likely to die due to pregnancy-related complications.
19: Monica Edwards says powertodecide.org is the go-to place for information for women for whatever they decide, including information for women in strict abortion banned states.
1: But in addition to that, I would also recommend a lot of reproductive justice organizations. So, for example, Sister Song, Women of Color, Reproductive Justice Collective is a really great reproductive justice organization in Atlanta that does really great work and that really centers Black women and women of color.
20: Wealth of information. Monica Edwards, Senior Manager of Power to Decide. Thank you so much for stopping by.
1: Thanks for having me, Vanessa.
20: I'm Vanessa Tyler on the Black Information Network, your home for Black News First.
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25: We cover how polling places disappear from our neighborhoods, but never theirs.
26: How ID laws, limited early voting, and voter roll purges are designed to confuse, delay, and discourage.
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26: We cover college students running pop-up voter registration on HBCU campuses.
25: We explain what's on the ballot, school boards, judges, sheriffs, city budgets, and why it matters more than most people know.
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26: Our vote is our voice.
25: And no matter how hard they try to silence us, we're not going anywhere.
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27: I'm Mike Stevens on your home for Black News First, the Black Information Network. Around the country over the last few days, there were just some of the demonstrations that are to come over recent redistricting efforts impacting Black candidates and Black voters.
28: We've watched segregation happen. We've watched Jim Crow unravel. We've watched it put itself back together again. We've watched it happen. So the question is, what's going to happen on your watch? All
27: right. That Black Richmond, Virginia lawmaker, one of the many, both Black and white, to protest the U.S. Supreme Court's decision to side with Virginia's state Supreme Court in striking down an effort by Democrats to redraw voting maps ahead of the midterm elections in November. In Alabama, Montgomery was again the scene of a voter rights demonstration 60 years after civil rights organizers marched across the Edmund Pettus Bridge. The demonstrators say black voting power is being diluted. The All Roads Lead to the South National Day of Action started in Selma and ended at the Alabama State Capitol in Montgomery. Montgomery's home to one of the congressional districts being redrawn as part of the recent Supreme Court ruling that would allow Republicans to reclaim the seat. The Yale School of Medicine is being accused of reverse racial discrimination in how it selects its applicants. Just the other day, the Civil Rights Division of the Justice Department said a year-long probe into Yale showed the school's admissions department intentionally selected applicants based on their race. It claimed applicants of black or Hispanic backgrounds had a higher chance of admission than white or Asian students with the same test scores, indicating Yale violated a 2023 Supreme Court decision that said colleges and universities cannot consider race in admissions. I'm Mike Stevens on the Black Information Network. Now your local news.
0: The black suspect in a West Charlotte shooting is going to remain behind bars. A judge denied bond for Lionel Smith, who is accused in the murder of 50-year-old Odell Davis. Smith allegedly pulled a gun from a backpack and started firing while standing in the driveway of a paw club on Sunday night. He is facing a murder charge. Alec Murdoch's defense team isn't happy prosecutors may seek the death penalty in the retrial of the former South Carolina lawyer. Attorney Dick Harpotellian accused the state prosecutor of trying to score political points in his run for governor.
3: We learned that the attorney general has announced he's considering the death penalty in this case. Clearly, he is not talking to the lawyers in his office. He's probably talking to his political consultants.
0: They also announced they are suing Colleton County Clerk Becky Hill, who is the reason why there will be a retrial. Last week, the South Carolina Supreme Court overturned Murdoch's murder convictions for the deaths of his wife and son, ruling Hill improperly influenced the jurors in the 2023 double murder trial. The case has been the subject of books, podcasts, and documentaries. I'm Alexandria Ikemoni on your home for Black News First, Charlotte's BIN 98.7.
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12: Good evening. I'm Andrea Coleman with the Special Election 2026 edition of BIN News This Hour. Election results are streaming in today as voters in six states cast ballots in their primary elections. Major races in Kentucky and Georgia are garnering the most national attention. In Kentucky, Congressman Thomas Massey has lost his bid for re-election as fellow Republican Ed Gallrain won their party's nomination. Within an hour after polls closed, Gallrain was projected the winner in the race. The outcome is seen as a testament to President Trump's lingering control of the Republican Party. Trump endorsed Gallrain in opposition to Massey, who was a vocal critic of his. In Georgia, former Atlanta Mayor Keisha Lance Bottoms could very well win the Democratic nomination in the state's governor's race. The former mayor of Atlanta is one of five black candidates seeking the party's nomination. Since results started being released, Bottoms has hovered around or above, having received 60% of the vote. If she receives 50% or more of the vote, she will secure the nomination without a runoff. Last night, when appearing on the Black Table on Roland Martin's The Black Star Network, Bottoms spoke of her hope of doing just that.
13: I was flipping online, scrolling online at our local newspaper. I see that the billionaire Rick Jackson's running ads against me. So he's already said he's going to put everything he has to try and stop me. So we don't want Republicans to have the opportunity to interfere in our primary. And then we've got to be as strong as possible going into November. So the earlier we consolidate, the better for all of us on the Democratic side.
12: Bottoms also talked about how her being governor, should she be elected, could offset the redrawing of congressional maps that's scheduled to begin on June 17th.
13: You know, Republicans are going back in the session in Georgia. Governor Kemp has called a special session. It's not a whole lot that we can do to stop what will happen this year. But at the end of the day, the power is in our vote. And there is an opportunity for any changes that come this year to be changed come January when, God willing, I'm elected governor and we're able to flip some of these House and Senate seats in our state.
12: For Republicans in the state, a runoff could be likely. With right at 30% of the vote in, returns show Burt Jones and Rick Jackson are in a close race with neither getting more than 38% of the vote so far. In Georgia, candidates must get 50% of the vote to avoid a runoff. And we are still waiting for results in the governor's race in Alabama, where three black Democrats are seeking their party's nomination. Yolanda Flowers, Jamel Brown, and Will Boyd are all seeking to replace Governor Kay Ivey, who is term limited. Also, following the recent U.S. Supreme Court decision, the elections for black congressional leaders Shamari Figures and Terry Sewell have been rescheduled for August 11th. 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I'm Andrea Coleman. 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
17: Here's what's trending this hour. Following a string of show cancellations in Europe, rapper Kanye West's upcoming concert in India is no longer moving forward as planned. Next Era Energy is acquiring Dominion Energy in a stock deal worth $67 billion. Dominion already powers the world's largest market for data centers in Northern Virginia. And President Trump says he's holding off on a planned attack on Iran as a result of what he called very big discussions. I'm Amber Payton, and that's what's trending.
24: 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Here's Morgan Wood.
1: Spelman College is making history with its graduating class of 2026. For the first time in the school's 144-year history, seven students are graduating as co-valedictorians after each earning a perfect 4.0 GPA. The group, now known as the Spelman Seven, studied a range of majors, including biochemistry, political science, philosophy, and documentary filmmaking. School leaders say this moment reflects Spelman's long tradition of academic excellence and leadership among Black women. This year's graduating class includes 569 students, and Spelman continues to rank among the top schools in the country with a 78% graduation rate. The achievement is being widely celebrated as an example of Black excellence, sisterhood, and representation in higher education. The students say their success came from working together, not competing, and supporting each other from their first year all the way to graduation day. With the latest in HBCU news, I'm Morgan Wood on the Black Information Network.
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16: Cell phones have been an integral part of connecting our modern world. But did you know a Black nuclear engineer pioneered the technology for them? Henry Thomas Sampson was born in 1934 in Jackson, Mississippi. He earned his bachelor's degree in chemical engineering from Purdue University in 1956, followed by his master's degree from UCLA in 1961 and his PhD shortly after. In 1971, Henry Sampson created the Gamma Electric Cell. It's a device which produced long-lasting power to satellites. Sampson's innovation caught the attention of the Motorola Company, which then placed his patented technology into their telephones. This eventually led to the very first telephone calls being made using cell phones. Henry Sampson passed on June 4th, 2015. His genius and Black excellence helped create the globally connected world we share today. This is Tammy Eswick for the Black Information Network.
18: 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I'm Mike Strautmanis, and my history lives here.
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20: We begin with a Black mother shot in front of her baby outside of a Stonecrest, Georgia public supermarket. The deceased, Shyla Cummings.
1: Shyla Cummings, a 25-year-old mother, was preparing to start nursing school. That dream cut short due to gun violence. Police have arrested Isaiah Tarver, who has been described by family members as an on and off again boyfriend. Her family describes her as a loving mother and a young woman with a bright future ahead. Shyla's parents are emphasizing the importance of being involved in their children's lives and paying attention to signs of domestic violence. Tarver is facing a malice murder charge in connection with Shyla's death. I'm Morgan Wood on the Black Information Network.
0: In Louisiana, the state Supreme Court has taken the position of weighing in on the clerk of the court battle taking place in Orleans Parish. It will take action in the near future. But for now, the high court has issued a stay order that prohibits Black retired Judge Calvin Johnson from continuing his duties as interim clerk. The bottom line, that means civil clerk Chelsea Napoleon, who is also Black, is back in charge. Here's council member Eugene Green.
3: My opinion is that Ms. Napoleon is the clerk of court duly elected by the citizens of the city of New Orleans until I get evidence otherwise.
0: This comes after council members appointed Johnson as interim consolidated clerk of court in a 5-2 vote. Napoleon, who filed a lawsuit against Johnson, Mayor Helena Moreno, and City Council President J.P. Morrell, had no comment. In other news, a year has passed since the death of Black Cleveland Fire Cadet Simeon Sylvester Williams Sr. during academy training. Now, his family has filed a wrongful death lawsuit against the city of Cleveland and a Cleveland fire training lieutenant, alleging Williams was subjected to illegal hazing, which led to his death. Here's the family's attorney, Keith Hansbrook.
4: Unfortunately, they went after him because he was the oldest cadet and he was an African-American male, and he told his family about that.
0: The lawsuit recently filed in a Cuyahoga County court accuses Cleveland Fire Lieutenant Vincent Russo of subjecting Williams to unlawful and criminal hazing inside the Cleveland Fire Training Academy.
20: Charles Whitman Dabbs, an African-American Navy veteran from Nashville, Tennessee, recently earned his doctorate degree at 85 years old after a 70-year academic journey that began in 1958. Dabbs graduated from Tennessee State University, an HBCU, alongside nearly 1,400 graduates with diverse paths to the stage. He says he hopes to join an HBCU university or a college. And finally, in Washington State, the Martin Luther King Jr. Committee of Moses Lake will host a Juneteenth celebration at McCosh Park, featuring live entertainment, food, and educational presentations. The Dreamers in Action Youth Group will perform a dance, and there will be face painting for children. The celebration also includes a presentation on the history and significance of Juneteenth, followed by a question and answer session. I'm Mike Moore, along with Nicole Deal, on your home for 24/7 News, the Black Information Network.
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12: Mark Furman, the controversial Los Angeles detective who said he discovered the bloody glove in the O.J. Simpson murder case, has died.
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25: A new poll is confirming what a lot of people already feel every time they swipe their card, fill up the tank, or pay a new bill. Their paycheck is not stretching the way it used to. About 3 out of 4 Americans now say their income is falling behind inflation. And for the first time in nearly 2 years, prices are officially rising faster than wages. Gas prices are a really big reason why. Experts say when fuel costs go up, it doesn't just hit you at the pump. It raises the cost of groceries, deliveries, travel, and everyday goods because companies pass those costs down to consumers. And now more Americans are saying they're worried about their personal finances and pulling back on spending. People say they're working just as hard but getting less for their money. An economist warned if consumers continue to cut back, that could eventually slow down the entire economy. With Money News at 24 and 54 minutes past each hour, I'm Mimi Brown on your home for Black News First, the Black Information Network.
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26: I'm Misty Jordan.
27: 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On your home for 24/7 News, the Black Information Network.
26: The Shelby County District Attorney's Office in Memphis has released video of the No Kings rally in March. Officials say it shows a Black police officer using pepper spray on protesters.
28: I gotta go. Hey, hey, hey, hey, hey.
2: Hey, y'all gotta go. Let's go.
6: Stop, dude. Stop.
2: Get back! Now!
26: The video appears to show one officer pepper spraying a man as he walked away from him. District Attorney Steve Mulroy says, given the high level of public interest, the video should be available for transparency. Three people were arrested during the protest, but charges were later dropped. Four officers have been relieved from duty pending the outcome of an internal investigation.
27: Short-term career and technical education programs are now eligible for federal Pell Grants. Education Secretary Linda McMahon says it's thanks to a new role in the Workforce Pell Grant program.
7: So this is a new program from 8 to 15 weeks. You can go in and get certifications and go ahead and get into the workforce and get a job.
27: States will determine which high-demand fields will qualify for funding. Students can apply beginning July 1st.
26: Three Democratic candidates in the 13th Congressional District have been removed from the primary ballot in August by the Wayne County Clerk in Detroit. She removed John Gochee for not having enough valid signatures on his petitions. She also removed Detroit City Black Councilwoman Mary Waters and Black former congressional candidate Martell Divings. The action means incumbent Congressman Sri Tandadar will only face Black Representative Donovan McKinney of Detroit in the primary.
27: And after 17 seasons of filming in Los Angeles, Shark Tank will start production in Atlanta at Tyler Perry Studios. The long-running business-based reality show will film season 18 starting in June, according to the Atlanta Journal-Constitution. The ABC show is relocating to Atlanta due to the strong entertainment industry presence in Georgia. Tyler Perry Studios is not just one of the largest production campuses in the country. It represents one of the most high-profile Black-owned production companies in Hollywood.
26: I'm Misty Jordan, along with Esther Dillard, on your home for Black News First, the Black Information Network. Now, here's your Healthy Minute.
8: Health officials are sounding the alarm over a new Ebola outbreak in Central Africa. The outbreak is centered in the Democratic Republic of Congo, with cases also confirmed in Uganda. The World Health Organization says the virus is spreading quickly, with more than 500 suspected cases and at least 130 deaths reported so far. Officials say this strain is a rare form of Ebola, and there is currently no widely available approved vaccine or treatment for it, making containment more difficult than in past outbreaks. Health leaders are also concerned about spread in crowded urban areas and across borders, especially where healthcare systems are already under pressure. For now, U.S. health officials say the risk to the public remains low, but monitoring is increasing as the situation develops. The World Health Organization is calling for urgent containment efforts to stop the outbreak from spreading further. That's your Healthy Minutes. 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
27: I'm Amber Payton with BIN News Now. NBC News projects former Atlanta Mayor Keisha Lance Bottoms, who is Black, has won Georgia's Democratic primary for governor, avoiding a runoff. She now advances to the November general election. Her Republican opponent will be decided in a June runoff between Georgia Lieutenant Governor Burt Jones and Rick Jackson. Senator Tommy Tuberville is projected to win the Republican primary for Alabama governor. He will face Democratic Doug Jones in November, setting up a rematch after Tuberville defeated Jones by 20 points in their 2020 Senate race. Tuberville is running to replace Republican Governor Kay Ivey, who is term limited.
13: And recent job losses in the Washington, D.C. area are hitting black workers especially hard. A new Economic Policy Institute report says the region has lost about 115,000 jobs since President Trump returned to office, with many tied to federal cuts. Get BIN News now on demand 24/7 on the iHeartRadio app.
14: I'm Kevin Brown on your home for 24/7 News, the Black Information Network. It's primary election season 2026, and the Black Information Network is monitoring election results in several important states attempting to influence black political representation. Correspondent Andrea Coleman reports.
12: As of 10 p.m. Tuesday night, primary election results in the six states where voters cast ballots were still streaming in. Many of those states, like Oregon and Idaho, had few, if any, black candidates, while states like Alabama and Georgia had plenty, and for all levels of government, local, state, and national. Of the two, the governor's race in Georgia garnered the most national attention, as Keisha Lance Bottoms, a former mayor of Atlanta, was poised to secure the Democratic nomination in the race that included four other black candidates. When appearing on Roland Martin's Black Star Network Monday night, Bottoms spoke of her hope to avoid a runoff.
15: I was scrolling online at our local newspaper. I see that the billionaire Rick Jackson's running ads against me. So he's already said he's going to put everything he has to try and stop me. So we don't want Republicans to have the opportunity to interfere in our primary. And then we've got to be as strong as possible going into November. So the earlier we consolidate, the better for all of us on the Democratic side.
12: Bottoms also talked about how her being governor, should she be elected, could offset the redrawing of congressional maps that's scheduled to begin on June 17th.
15: You know, Republicans are going back in the session in Georgia. Governor Kemp has called a special session. It's not a whole lot that we can do to stop what will happen this year. But at the end of the day, the power is in our vote. And there is an opportunity for any changes that come this year to be changed come January, when, God willing, I'm elected governor and we're able to flip some of these House and Senate seats in our state.
12: If successful in her run, Bottoms will be the second black woman to secure the Democratic nomination. Voting rights champion Stacey Abrams clinched it in 2018 and 2022, but in both years, Abrams lost in a general election to current Governor Brian Kemp. The Republican candidate is still being determined, as the top two contenders look like they are possibly headed for a runoff. Meanwhile, in Alabama, three black Democrats fell short in seeking their party's nomination in that state's governor's race. Yolanda Flowers, Jamel Brown, and Will Boyd were hoping to replace Governor Kay Ivey, who is term limited. And following the recent U.S. Supreme Court ruling, the primary election for congressional seats currently held by Representatives Shamari Figures and Terry Sewell will be held on August 11th. In Kentucky, Congressman Thomas Massie has lost his bid for re-election as fellow Republican Ed Gallrain won their party's nomination. Within an hour after polls closed, Gallrain was projected the winner of the race. The outcome is seen as a testament to President Trump's lingering control of the Republican Party. Trump endorsed Gallrain in opposition to Massie, who was a vocal critic of his. Well, tune in to Terry McCready for the latest results early Wednesday morning. I'm Andrea Coleman on the Black Information Network, home of Black News First.
16: The courtroom is where justice is supposed to happen. But what really happens behind those doors? At the Black Information Network, we take you inside the room, past the headlines, past the verdict, and into the mechanics of the legal system. We talk to black public defenders who walk into courtrooms already outnumbered and overworked, who take 80 cases at a time and still fight like each one is personal. We speak to court watchers who sit on benches all day, taking notes, collecting data, and holding judges accountable. We highlight how courtroom language, often written in legalese, can mask unfairness, even when it looks official on paper. We follow trials that don't go viral, but shape lives. We report when justice is served, when juries listen, when prosecutors get it right, when families finally hear guilty after years of being told to be patient. Because whether it's a misdemeanor or a murder trial, justice must be fair. And you deserve to know exactly how and when it's not. With Black News First, this is Mike Island on the Black Information Network.
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0: A black Norfolk, Virginia father's felony charge could eventually be

0: They say video showed his son was allowed to be there.
1: Thankfully, we work with a very, very reasonable Commonwealth's attorney. And when we finally got some answers, it gave him a level of comfort that this person who's lived a life, military, retired, philanthropic, that he wouldn't walk away from this with a conviction.
0: A judge reduced the charge to misdemeanor assault and battery and withheld a finding of guilt. If Batson stays out of trouble for 6 months, the charge could be dismissed. It's an example of a loving black father caring for his family. Black Chicago Mayor Brandon Johnson is conducting a media blitz to reflect on his 3 years in office. He's not ruled out a run for re-election, but is touting his record of combating violence in his city.
2: We had historic low in homicides last year, the fewest amount of homicides in 60 years. There's a lot more work to do there. One life that's lost to gun violence and one shooting is still one too many.
0: Mayor Johnson bragged about reopening mental health clinics and creating more affordable housing throughout the city. I'm Mike Stevens on the Black Information Network. Now your local news.
3: The black suspect in a West Charlotte shooting is going to remain behind bars. A judge denied bond for Lionel Smith, who is accused in the murder of 50-year-old Odell Davis. Smith allegedly pulled a gun from a backpack and started firing while standing in the driveway of a paw club on Sunday night. He is facing a murder charge. Alec Murdoch's defense team isn't happy prosecutors may seek the death penalty in the retrial of the former South Carolina lawyer. Attorney Dick Harpotellian accused the state prosecutor of trying to score political points in his run for governor.
4: We learned that the attorney general has announced he's considering the death penalty in this case. Clearly, he is not talking to the lawyers in his office. He's probably talking to his political consultants.
3: They also announced they are suing Colleton County Clerk Becky Hill, who is the reason why there will be a retrial. Last week, the South Carolina Supreme Court overturned Murdoch's murder convictions for the deaths of his wife and son, ruling Hill improperly influenced the jurors in the 2023 double murder trial. The case has been the subject of books, podcasts, and documentaries. I'm Alexandria Ikamoni on your home for Black News First, Charlotte's BIN 98.7.
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6: This is Morgan Wood from the Black Information Network, sharing black history around America. More than 200,000 black soldiers fought in the Civil War, many for a freedom they have never known. The African American Civil War Museum in Washington, D.C. honors their service, sacrifice, and determination to claim citizenship and dignity.

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1: Most people know about Restaurant Week, but not everyone knows there's a Black Restaurant Week born in Houston, Texas in 2016 and is now spreading to cities across the country. It's more than just menus. It's a movement.
2: And so we really want to create something that was more all-inclusive to the creative things we were seeing happening in the food scene.
1: That's one of the three founders, Fallon Farrell.
2: As we've grown through the years, we've literally watched businesses start off as like a pop-up food tent and now having like two or three locations.
1: From soul food kitchens to hidden gem caterers, Black Restaurant Week shines a light where it's long been missing. It's helped generate tens of millions of dollars for Black-owned businesses, keeping legacies alive and creating new ones. And it's part of Black history still being written every time a diner takes that first bite. I'm Esther Dillard for the Black Information Network.
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4: Thousands gathered at Howard University for the 158th commencement convocation in 30 minutes.

So when brother number one was putting together his fourth album, he was accepting submissions of songs. Enter brother number two. Brother number two submits a song for brother number one's album, but brother number one says, uh-uh, that's trash.

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2: If you have been thinking about investing and don't know where to start, here's a phrase you may want to get familiar with: guaranteed rate of return. A guaranteed rate of return is a contractually fixed amount of growth an investment will earn over a set period, regardless of market conditions. Right now, certificates of deposit, or CDs, are paying some of the strongest fixed rates we've seen in years. A typical one-year CD is landing somewhere around 4 to 4.8%, meaning a $10,000 deposit could earn roughly $400 to $480 over the year, guaranteed. U.S. Treasury bills are also attractive. Short-term T-bills have been hovering near 5%, backed by the federal government. For long-term planners, fixed annuities, especially annuities guaranteed over more than 1 year, rates are in the 5 to 5.7% range, depending on the term. They do require a bigger commitment, but again, the payout is locked in and guaranteed. Money News at 24 and 54 minutes past each hour. I'm Nicole Deal on your home for Black News First, the Black Information Network.
3: I'm Amber Payton with BIN News Now. Knox County Schools in Tennessee is adding Roots to its banned books list. Officials say the ban does not stop teachers from using it in lessons, but limits student access under the state's Age Appropriate Materials Act.
4: It really speaks to materials that students have access to kind of in an unstructured environment, so they can check them out, say it was of a school library.
3: School board member John Butler wants the policy reviewed. Former LAPD detective Mark Furman is dead at 74. He was known for finding the bloody glove in the O.J. Simpson murder case, but later became controversial after recording surfaced of him making racist remarks. TMZ reports Furman died from an aggressive form of throat cancer. And a Los Angeles judge has ordered Jermaine Jackson to pay $6.5 million in a sexual assault case. Rita Butler Barrett says Jackson assaulted her in 1988. The default judgment was issued after Jackson did not participate in the case. Get BIN News Now on demand 24/7 on the iHeartRadio app.
5: I'm Kevin Brown on your home for 24/7 News, the Black Information Network. The head of the petroleum analysis for Gas Buddy, Patrick DeHaan, says for now, Florida's gas prices are below the national average at $4.43 statewide. He predicts prices will dip slightly for the Memorial Day weekend, but if the Strait of Hormuz stays closed, look for $5 a gallon gas by the 4th of July.
6: Every week to 2 weeks, Tampa's going to see those price cycles again, and they may be to progressively higher amounts the longer the Strait remains closed.
5: President Trump has pushed for China to help convince Iran to open the Strait of Hormuz. That has yet to happen, and now gas prices have spiked again. A former Black Virginia assistant principal is back in court. NBC Stephanie Goss reports Ebony Parker faces felony charges in the 2023 shooting of first grade teacher Abigail Zerner by a six-year-old student.
7: Parker was indicted in 2024 on 8 child abuse charges, one for each bullet in the 9mm handgun brought into Zerner's classroom. She pleaded not guilty.
5: Each count carries a maximum sentence of 5 years in prison. A jury found Parker negligent in a previous trial and awarded Zerner $10 million. Parker faces the criminal trial after being found negligent in the previous civil trial.
7: Zwerner's emotional testimony was central in a civil trial last fall in which Parker was found liable for gross negligence and the teacher awarded $10 million in damages.
5: The NAACP has launched a campaign called Out of Bounds, urging Black athletes, alumni, and fans to boycott the athletic programs of public universities in states that are restricting Black voting rights. The NAACP's initiative comes in response to gerrymandering efforts that have reduced Black political representation in the aftermath of a Supreme Court ruling. The campaign targets states like Alabama, Florida, Georgia, and others, calling for withholding of athletic and financial support. The boycott could impact powerhouse football and basketball programs in the Southeastern Conference and Atlantic Coast Conference. The Congressional Black Caucus has also joined the cause, pressuring athletic leagues to take action against states engaging in redistricting that harm Black communities. Two Black Texas activists are calling for an attorney to be censured after he used the N-word multiple times during a trial. Arguing outside the presence of a jury, the attorney, Michael Phillips, made the statements during a family custody modification case, with some directed at a Black female attorney. The judge ruled Phillips in contempt of court for repeating the racial slur. Activists confronted Phillips about his behavior, with one daring him to say the word again. The activists are calling for all of Phillips' cases involving Black people to be examined for racial injustices. In Oklahoma City, black educator Nia Springs and her students are using music to transform math learning with the release of an album, Multiply the Beats, Math That Moves, supported by an ARPA grant. The project focuses on teaching multiplication and number patterns through rhythm and repetition to help children build math skills. Research shows that early math skills are crucial for academic success, and the music-based approach helps students understand number patterns and develop math fluency. By emphasizing understanding over memorization, students engage with math through singing and counting, leading to improved confidence and problem-solving abilities. I'm Kevin Brown on your home for Black News First, the Black Information Network.
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9: In 2019, marine scientists discovered the remains of the Clotilda at the bottom of Alabama's Mobile River. The Clotilda is believed to be the last known intact U.S. slave ship. In 1860, the Clotilda smuggled 110 Africans to Alabama, decades after the importation of slaves was outlawed in the United States. To hide the crime, the ship's captain, William Foster, burned and sunk the ship. Surviving ancestors of that final harrowing journey went on to establish Africa Town, which still exists today. In her best-selling book, Barracoon, released in 2018, Zora Neale Hurston tells the story of Cudjoe Lewis, the last enslaved African on the Clotilda. The book details Lewis's experiences aboard the slave ship and his role in founding Africa Town. Lewis died in 1935 at the age of 94. Africa Town and the Clotilda are an intricate part of the national conversation about reparations, highlighting the lasting legacy of this dark chapter in American history. I'm Andrea Coleman on the Black Information Network.
10: I'm Mike Stevens on your home for Black News First, the Black Information Network. Around the country over the last few days, there were just some of the demonstrations that are to come over recent redistricting efforts impacting black candidates and black voters.
11: We've watched segregation happen. We've watched Jim Crow unravel. We've watched it put itself back together again. We've watched it happen. So the question is, what's going to happen on your watch? All
10: right. And black Richmond, Virginia lawmaker, one of the many, both black and white, to protest the U.S. Supreme Court's decision to side with Virginia's state Supreme Court in striking down an effort by Democrats to redraw voting maps ahead of the midterm elections in November. In Alabama, Montgomery was again the scene of a voter rights demonstration, 60 years after civil rights organizers marched across the Edmund Pettus Bridge. The demonstrators say black voting power is being diluted. The All Roads Lead to the South National Day of Action started in Selma and ended at the Alabama State Capitol in Montgomery. Montgomery's home to one of the congressional districts being redrawn as part of the recent Supreme Court ruling that would allow Republicans to reclaim the seat. The Yale School of Medicine is being accused of reverse racial discrimination in how it selects its applicants. Just the other day, the Civil Rights Division of the Justice Department said a year-long probe into Yale showed the school's admissions department intentionally selected applicants based on their race. It claimed applicants of black or Hispanic backgrounds had a higher chance of admission than white or Asian students with the same test scores, indicating Yale violated a 2023 Supreme Court decision that said colleges and universities cannot consider race in admissions. I'm Mike Stevens on the Black Information Network. Now your local news.
12: The black suspect in a West Charlotte shooting is going to remain behind bars. A judge denied bond for Lionel Smith, who is accused in the murder of 50-year-old Odell Davis. Smith allegedly pulled a gun from a backpack and started firing while standing in the driveway of a paw club on Sunday night. He is facing a murder charge. Alec Murdoch's defense team isn't happy prosecutors may seek the death penalty in the retrial of the former South Carolina lawyer. Attorney Dick Harpertillian accused the state prosecutor of trying to score political points in his run for governor.
13: We learned that the attorney general has announced he's considering the death penalty in this case. Clearly, he is not talking to the lawyers in his office. He's probably talking to his political consultants.
12: They also announced they are suing Colleton County Clerk Becky Hill, who is the reason why there will be a retrial. Last week, the South Carolina Supreme Court overturned Murdoch's murder convictions for the deaths of his wife and son, ruling Hill improperly influenced the jurors in the 2023 double murder trial. The case has been the subject of books, podcasts, and documentaries. I'm Alexandria Ikemoni on your home for Black News First, Charlotte's BIN 98.7.
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16: Remember how the 14-year-old version of yourself felt? 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Dear Young Rocker, you live in a different time. 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You lived through it. You're living through it now. You got this, kid.
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19: Good evening. I'm Andrea Coleman with the special election 2026 edition of BIN News This Hour. Election results are streaming in today as voters in six states cast ballots in their primary elections. Major races in Kentucky and Georgia are garnering the most national attention. In Kentucky, Congressman Thomas Massie has lost his bid for re-election as fellow Republican Ed Gallrain won their party's nomination. Within an hour after polls closed, Gallrain was projected the winner in the race. The outcome is seen as a testament to President Trump's lingering control of the Republican Party. Trump endorsed Gallrain in opposition to Massie, who was a vocal critic of his. In Georgia, former Atlanta Mayor Keisha Lance Bottoms could very well win the Democratic nomination in the state's governor's race. The former mayor of Atlanta is one of five Black candidates seeking the party's nomination. Since results started being released, Bottoms has hovered around or above, having received 60% of the vote. If she receives 50% or more of the vote, she will secure the nomination without a runoff. Last night, when appearing on the Black Table on Roland Martin's The Black Star Network, Bottoms spoke of her hope of doing just that.
20: I was scrolling online at our local newspaper. I see that the billionaire Rick Jackson's running ads against me. So he's already said he's going to put everything he has to try and stop me. So we don't want Republicans to have the opportunity to interfere in our primary. And then we've got to be as strong as possible going into November. So the earlier we consolidate, the better for all of us on the Democratic side.
19: Bottoms also talked about how her being governor, should she be elected, could offset the redrawing of congressional maps that's scheduled to begin on June 17th.
20: You know, Republicans are going back in the session in Georgia. Governor Kemp has called a special session. It's not a whole lot that we can do to stop what will happen this year. But at the end of the day, the power is in our vote. And there is an opportunity for any changes that come this year to be changed come January when, God willing, I'm elected governor and we're able to flip some of these House and Senate seats in our state.
19: For Republicans in the state, a runoff could be likely. With right at 30% of the vote in, returns show Burt Jones and Rick Jackson are in a close race with neither getting more than 38% of the vote so far. In Georgia, candidates must get 50% of the vote to avoid a runoff. And we are still waiting for results in the governor's race in Alabama, where three black Democrats are seeking their party's nomination. Yolanda Flowers, Jamel Brown, and Will Boyd are all seeking to replace Governor Kay Ivey, who is term limited. Also, following the recent U.S. Supreme Court decision, the elections for black congressional leaders Shamari Figures and Terry Sewell have been rescheduled for August 11th. 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I'm Andrea Coleman. 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
3: Here's what's trending this hour. Following a string of show cancellations in Europe, rapper Kanye West's upcoming concert in India is no longer moving forward as planned. Next Era Energy is acquiring Dominion Energy in a stock deal worth $67 billion. Dominion already powers the world's largest market for data centers in Northern Virginia. And President Trump says he's holding off on a planned attack on Iran as a result of what he called very big discussions. I'm Amber Payton, and that's what's trending.
1: 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Here's Morgan Wood.
0: Spelman College is making history with its graduating class of 2026. For the first time in the school's 144-year history, seven students are graduating as co-valedictorians after each earning a perfect 4.0 GPA. The group, now known as the Spelman Seven, studied a range of majors, including biochemistry, political science, philosophy, and documentary filmmaking. School leaders say this moment reflects Spelman's long tradition of academic excellence and leadership among black women. This year's graduating class includes 569 students, and Spelman continues to rank among the top schools in the country with a 78% graduation rate. The achievement is being widely celebrated as an example of black excellence, sisterhood, and representation in higher education. The students say their success came from working together, not competing, and supporting each other from their first year all the way to graduation day. With the latest in HBCU news, I'm Morgan Wood on the Black Information Network.
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0: Stanley Frankie Beverly was born. In 1970, he would form the group Raw Soul, which later was renamed Maze. Under the mentorship of Marvin Gaye, Frankie Beverly and Maze would go on to give us 9 gold albums. Frankie Beverly and Maze's live experience was more like a party than a concert. Dressed in his signature all white, crowds would stand at their feet and sing to the top of their lungs.
1: Ooh, and pain. I like sunshine and rain.
0: Sadly, on September 10th, 2024, Frankie Beverly left us with hits for lifetimes to come.

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2: I'm Amber Payton with BIN News Now. NBC News projects former Atlanta Mayor Keisha Lance Bottoms, who is black, has won Georgia's Democratic primary for governor, avoiding a runoff. She now advances to the November general election. Her Republican opponent will be decided in a June runoff between Georgia Lieutenant Governor Burt Jones and Rick Jackson. Senator Tommy Tuberville is projected to win the Republican primary for Alabama governor. He will face Democratic Doug Jones in November, setting up a rematch after Tuberville defeated Jones by 20 points in their 2020 Senate race. Tuberville is running to replace Republican Governor Kay Ivey, who is term limited. And recent job losses in the Washington, D.C. area are hitting black workers especially hard. A new Economic Policy Institute report says the region has lost about 115,000 jobs since President Trump returned to office, with many tied to federal cuts. Get BIN News Now on demand 24/7 on the iHeartRadio app.
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4: No, not
3: it didn't stop, only got worse for 34-year-old Tierra Young. The black woman who was a DoorDash driver was stopped allegedly for a taillight by the notorious Jacksonville, Florida Sheriff's Department. Things escalated quickly.
5: Yeah, I'm giving you a lawful order.
6: Okay, but what is it for?
5: I'm giving you a lawful order to step out of the car.
6: For what?
5: Ma'am?
6: So you're getting all flustered for no reason when all you have to do is talk to me.
3: In the next seconds, there was no talking, just her face on the ground. And she says the cop's knee in her eye. Her mugshot for her charge of resisting arrest without force, frightening. Her sister posting her injuries on social media.
7: This is what they did to her, y'all.
3: Her eye was a mess, almost closed shut.
7: Turn around so they can see your hand, man. This is what they did to her right here. Look what they did, y'all.
3: What looks like about a third of her long cornrows in the back ripped out.
7: You know how hard you gotta pull somebody for their hair to look like this?
3: The arresting officer says she never produced a license as he requested, and she didn't follow orders. Internal Affairs reviewed the video and found the arrest within policy. The woman has an answer to that. She says she's hired civil rights attorney Ben Crump. First, President Trump gives the January 6 rioters storming the Capitol a pardon. Now he's going a step further. He's willing to pay them with the creation of what he's calling an anti-weaponization fund. And the government stuffed it with nearly $2 billion.
8: People that were weaponized and really treated brutally by a system that was so corrupt, with corrupt people running it, and they're getting reimbursed for their legal fees and the other things that they had to suffer.
3: These are the people who believed him that the 2020 election was stolen. The funds distributed after screening by a panel processing the request. The fund comes after Trump dropped his lawsuit against the IRS for releasing his tax returns. The Treasury Department chief legal officer reportedly resigned over the creation of the fund. Critics can't believe Trump is using taxpayer money to do this and are calling him the most corrupt president in history. Planning a trip to Africa? Americans are being warned there is an Ebola outbreak. People are strongly urged to avoid Democratic Republic of Congo, South Sudan, and Uganda, and also reconsider stepping foot in Rwanda, too. An American physician working in the impacted area tested positive for the virus. Foreign passport holders are restricted from entering the U.S. if they've been in Uganda, the Congo, or South Sudan in the past 3 weeks. For more in these stories and international, national, state, and local news impacting the black community, listen to the Black Information Network on the iHeartRadio app or log on to BINnews.com. I'm Vanessa Tyler on the Black Information Network, your home for black news first.
9: People will come, Ray. Most definitely come.
10: Born in Mississippi in 1931, James Earl Jones would become a powerful symbol of resilience and excellence. From the Great White Hope to voicing Darth Vader.
11: No, I am the father.
10: Jones' resonant voice and commanding presence helped him become one of the most distinguished actors of his generation. Crediting poetry and acting for helping him overcome a childhood stutter, his Broadway debut would come in 1957. Winning his first Tony Award in 1968, he would go on to join a select group of entertainers by also winning a Grammy, Emmy, and Oscar, or EGOT. His impact so powerful, the Court Theater on Broadway was renamed after him in 2022. Breaking barriers in Hollywood and theater at a time when opportunities for black actors were limited.
4: Go through life, worried if someone had liked you or not. You best make sure that they are doing right by you.
10: James Earl Jones' success and legacy are a source of inspiration and pride for the black community. Rest in power, James Earl Jones.
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13: I'm Mike Stevens on your home for Black News First, the Black Information Network. A black Norfolk, Virginia father's felony charge could eventually be dropped after a recent court hearing.
14: This caused me to have to give up almost 40 kids I was mentoring through coaching. We're still maneuvering, taking the boys through their treatment because they are traumatized behind this.
13: Jamal Batson was charged with assault on a police officer after a February incident where he tells Wavy News 10 television he stepped in after seeing police approach his son during a basketball game. Batson, who DJs games and coaches youth sports, says he was trying to protect his child.
14: Just flat out fear for him. And it was my job to make sure he got home safe.

0: A media blitz to reflect on his 3 years in office. He's not ruled out a run for re-election, but is touting his record of combating violence in his city.
1: We had historic low in homicides last year, the fewest amount of homicides in 60 years. There's a lot more work to do there. One life that's lost to gun violence in one shooting is still one too many.
0: Mayor Johnson bragged about reopening mental health clinics and creating more affordable housing throughout the city. I'm Mike Stevens on the Black Information Network. Now your local news.
2: The black suspect in a West Charlotte shooting is going to remain behind bars. A judge denied bond for Lionel Smith, who is accused in the murder of 50-year-old Odell Davis. Smith allegedly pulled a gun from a backpack and started firing while standing in the driveway of a paw club on Sunday night. He is facing a murder charge. Alec Murdoch's defense team isn't happy prosecutors may seek the death penalty in the retrial of the former South Carolina lawyer. Attorney Dick Harpertillian accused the state prosecutor of trying to score political points in his run for governor.
3: We learned that the attorney general has announced he's considering the death penalty in this case. Clearly, he is not talking to the lawyers in his office. He's probably talking to his political consultants.
2: They also announced they are suing Colleton County Clerk Becky Hill, who is the reason why there will be a retrial. Last week, the South Carolina Supreme Court overturned Murdoch's murder convictions for the deaths of his wife and son, ruling Hill improperly influenced the jurors in the 2023 double murder trial. The case has been the subject of books, podcasts, and documentaries. I'm Alexandria Ikamoni on your home for Black News First, Charlotte's BIN 98.7.
4: Most people know about Restaurant Week, but not everyone knows there's a Black Restaurant Week born in Houston, Texas in 2016 and is now spreading to cities across the country. It's more than just menus. It's a movement.
5: And so we really want to create something that was more all-inclusive to the creative things we were seeing happening in the food scene.
4: That's one of the three founders, Fallon Farrell.
5: As we've grown through the years, we've literally watched businesses start off as like a pop-up food tent and now having like two or three locations.
4: From soul food kitchens to hidden gem caterers, Black Restaurant Week shines a light where it's long been missing. It's helped generate tens of millions of dollars for Black-owned businesses, keeping legacies alive and creating new ones. And it's part of Black history still being written every time a diner takes that first bite. I'm Esther Dillard for the Black Information Network.
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0: 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I'm Charlamagne Tha God, host of the world's most dangerous morning show, The Breakfast Club, and my history lives here.
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4: Workers claim Spirit failed to give the required 60-day notice. Meanwhile, executives are seeking over $10 million in retention bonuses.
3: Perspective that you can trust.
5: An amended bipartisan housing bill, advocates say, could directly affect affordability and access to home ownership, especially for Black families.
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7: 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The Justice Department announcing a $1.8 billion fund to compensate those they say were targets of the Biden administration. President Trump telling reporters...

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3: FKA Twigs is set to play Josephine Baker in an upcoming biopic. Deadline reports the film will be directed by Maimouna Doucouré, a French filmmaker. In a statement, FKA Twigs said Baker's extraordinary legacy is such an inspiration to me and so many people in the world, adding she lives in our hearts as a visionary, groundbreaking woman whose story is as powerful as it is relevant today. The project is scheduled to begin filming this fall. Elsewhere in entertainment, Kanye West's upcoming concert in India has been called off. The New Delhi show, originally set for May 23rd, was suspended due to security concerns following a string of canceled performances in Europe. In a statement, organizers said the safety of attendees and residents and the public remains top priority, calling the event one of the largest live productions ever planned in India. Meanwhile, the baby is back on the Billboard Hot Rap Songs chart. His track, Pop That Thing, reached number one on the chart dated May 16th, his first chart topper in 6 years. With the latest in entertainment, I'm Morgan Wood on the Black Information Network.
4: Welcome to the journey around America, where we visit iconic locations connected to Black history. Today, we head to Harlem, New York, where the legendary Apollo Theater stands as a symbol of African American culture. The Apollo Theater opened its doors in 1914 as a burlesque theater, but soon became the premier showplace for live musical entertainment. The theater became famous for Amateur Night, a weekly talent show that launched the careers of stars like Lauryn Hill and the Jackson 5. Audiences at the Apollo became known for cheering or booing performers on stage.
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8: I'm Misty Jordan.
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8: The Long Island Railroad is returning to service after an agreement was reached. This ended a strike of more than 3,000 workers. This commuter, who was using a shuttle bus, is happy it is all over.
10: Horrible. 3 hours to get into Brooklyn, 3 hours to get home. So happy this crap is over.
8: Details about the contract agreement have not been released, but MTA officials say the deal gives employees fair raises without putting the hit on riders or blowing up the MTA's budget.
9: President Trump says he's concerned about Ebola.
11: I'm concerned about everything, but certainly am. I think that, it's been confined right now to Africa, but it's something that has had a breakout.
9: Trump made the comments at the White House Monday after an American tested positive for the virus in the Democratic Republic of the Congo. The World Health Organization declared the current outbreak in the DRC and Uganda a public health emergency. The American and six others are being taken to Germany for observation.
8: Protesters in Memphis have delivered petitions to Tennessee Governor Bill Lee to stop the execution of Tony Carruthers. Monday, dozens of people marched at the state capitol, urging officials to stop the execution of the black inmate. Supporters delivered petitions with more than 100,000 signatures to the governor's office asking for clemency. In 1994, Carruthers was convicted of a triple murder. Carruthers' attorney said DNA and fingerprint evidence in the case have never been tested, and he was convicted without physical evidence. The execution is scheduled for Thursday.
9: And colorful pianos will be popping up around New York City. It's part of the nonprofit Sing for Hope. The goal is to transform communities through the power of the arts. The group is kicking off its landmark 25th anniversary with the return of 25 Sing for Hope pianos painted by artists, and several of the artists are black. The pianos will be placed throughout city parks and public spaces, available for anyone to play through June 7th. After the residency, each piano will be permanently donated to schools, hospitals, and community organizations.
8: I'm Misty Jordan, along with Esther Dillard, on your home for Black News First, the Black Information Network. Now, here's your Washington Roundup.
12: President Trump says an attack on Iran would have been happening right now had he not put it on hold. He told reporters that he was an hour away from making the decision when he got a call from Middle Eastern leaders saying they think a deal could be close. Trump said the leaders asked for a couple of days to continue talks. Monday, Trump said, should negotiations fail, the U.S. stands ready to go forward with a full large-scale assault of Iran on a moment's notice. Acting Attorney General Todd Blanche is taking questions from lawmakers on Capitol Hill. Blanche is testifying before a Senate Appropriations Committee panel on President Trump's fiscal 2027 budget request. The testimony comes as the White House seeks over $40 billion for the Justice Department, which marks a 13% increase from 2026 levels. He's likely to face questions over the recently announced anti-weaponization fund, which includes nearly $2 billion. And that's your Washington Roundup. I'm Mike Moore on your home for 24/7 News, the Black Information Network.
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15: More Americans are packing up and moving overseas for work. And for a lot of people, it's not just about the adventure. It's about the money, the flexibility, and the quality of life. A new workforce study shows the number of U.S.-based workers taking jobs abroad has more than doubled over the last few years. And the people leading the trend, tech workers. Experts say many employees are looking for something they feel they're losing here in the U.S. Remote work, lower cost of living, affordable health care, child care, and better work-life balance. Some workers are even taking lower salaries overseas because their money stretches further. France and the UK are becoming especially popular destinations, while more European companies are aggressively recruiting American talent in AI and tech. Researchers say return-to-office policies are also playing a major role. Some workers realized during the pandemic they could do their job from anywhere, and now they're asking, if I'm going to work remotely anyway, why stay somewhere so expensive? With Money News at 24 and 54 minutes past each hour, I'm Mimi Brown on your home for Black News First, the Black Information Network.
16: I'm Amber Payton with BIN News Now. Knox County Schools in Tennessee is adding Roots to its banned books list. Officials say the ban does not stop teachers from using it in lessons, but limits student access under the state's Age Appropriate Materials Act.
17: It really speaks to materials that students have access to kind of in an unstructured environment, so they can check them out, say, of a school library.
16: School board member John Butler wants the policy reviewed. Former LAPD detective Mark Furman is dead at 74. He was known for finding the bloody glove in the O.J. Simpson murder case, but later became controversial after recording surfaced of him making racist remarks. TMZ reports Furman died from an aggressive form of throat cancer. And a Los Angeles judge has ordered Jermaine Jackson to pay $6.5 million in a sexual assault case. Rita Butler Barrett says Jackson assaulted her in 1988. The default judgment was issued after Jackson did not participate in the case. Get BIN News Now on demand 24/7 on the iHeartRadio app.
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19: A woman's body, a woman's choice, helping women keep that right is the nonpartisan nonprofit Powered to Decide. And joining me is the organization's Senior Manager of Public Policy, Monica Edwards. 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
20: Hi, thanks for having me.
19: Monica, can you believe next month it will be 4 years since the Dobbs decision where the Supreme Court overturned Roe, ending the federal right to an abortion? We feared horror stories. How are women coping now?
20: Since Dobbs, what we're really seeing is a patchwork where, depending on where you live, you may or may not be able to get access to care.
18: And women are dying. Exact numbers hard to calculate, but the Johns Hopkins Bloomberg School of Public Health estimates 70 deaths by the end of 2023. And we can't forget Amber Thurman and Candy Miller, two Georgia Black women who died of severe sepsis due to delayed care. Now there is a new fight to ban abortion pills in states with strict abortion laws.
20: We can see now it started 4 years ago with the Dobbs decision, and even since then, unfortunately, there is a continued attack on abortion, and now, as you stated, with mifepristone and medication abortion.
19: Well, the president has a solution to maternal issues. He recently announced moms.gov.
21: Recognition of this ambitious agenda to support American mothers. Today, we're announcing a new website that is online right now. It's moms.gov.
19: You've looked through the site. What do you think?
20: If you hear that, you're like, oh, okay, great. Moms.gov, that seems like a site that's helpful for people. But unfortunately, what's missing from moms.gov is comprehensive care, right? At Power to Decide, we believe that reproductive well-being is something that all people should have. And essentially what that means is all people have the resources, the information, and the support to make decisions about if, when, and under what circumstances to get pregnant.
19: Of course, Black women are still dealing with issues very unique to us. And I'm guessing that site does not address that.
20: It doesn't. And I don't think that is by happenstance. And so it's no surprise that moms.gov does not center Black women, who we know are 5 times more likely to die due to pregnancy-related complications.
18: Monica Edwards says powertodecide.org is the go-to place for information for women for whatever they decide, including information for women in strict abortion banned states.
20: But in addition to that, I would also recommend a lot of reproductive justice organizations. So, for example, Sister Song, Women of Color, Reproductive Justice Collective is a really great reproductive justice organization in Atlanta that does really great work and that really centers Black women and women of color.
19: Wealth of information, Monica Edwards, Senior Manager of Power to Decide. Thank you so much for stopping by.
20: Thanks for having me, Vanessa.
19: I'm Vanessa Tyler on the Black Information Network, your home for Black News First.
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12: The United States Senate has had a total of 12 Black members, with the first being Hiram Rhodes Rebels, elected in 1870 during the Reconstruction era. Jim Crow and other disenfranchisement tactics led to a gap of nearly 90 years between the first and second U.S. Black senators. In 1992, Carol Moseley Braun became the first Black woman to serve in the U.S. Senate.
22: I don't know, maybe this is just my day to get to talk about race. Maybe I'm just lucky like that today.
12: Vice President Kamala Harris became the second Black female to serve as a U.S. Senator in 2017. Barack Obama was the fifth Black senator and the first to be elected President of the United States.
13: Race is an issue that I believe this nation cannot afford to ignore right now.
12: While Georgia's Raphael Warnock is the latest Black member of the U.S. Senate after his 2021 election. Black U.S. senators have made contributions to the country and paved the way for future generations of Black leaders. And that's a fact. This is Mike Moore for the Black Information Network.
23: I'm Mike Stevens on your home for Black News First, the Black Information Network. Around the country over the last few days, there were just some of the demonstrations that are to come over recent redistricting efforts impacting Black candidates and Black voters.
24: We've watched segregation happen. We've watched Jim Crow unravel. We've watched it put itself back together again. We've watched it happen. So the question is, what's going to happen on your watch?
23: That Black Richmond, Virginia lawmaker, one of the many, both Black and white, to protest the U.S. Supreme Court's decision to side with Virginia's state Supreme Court in striking down an effort by Democrats to redraw voting maps ahead of the midterm elections in November. In Alabama, Montgomery was again the scene of a voter rights demonstration 60 years after civil rights organizers marched across the Edmund Pettus Bridge. The demonstrators say black voting power is being diluted. The All Roads Lead to the South National Day of Action started in Selma and ended at the Alabama State Capitol in Montgomery. Montgomery's home to one of the congressional districts being redrawn as part of the recent Supreme Court ruling that would allow Republicans to reclaim the seat. The Yale School of Medicine is being accused of reverse racial discrimination in how it selects its applicants. Just the other day, the Civil Rights Division of the Justice Department said a year-long probe into Yale showed the school's admissions department intentionally selected applicants based on their race. It claimed applicants of black or Hispanic backgrounds had a higher chance of admission than white or Asian students with the same test scores, indicating Yale violated a 2023 Supreme Court decision that said colleges and universities cannot consider race in admissions. I'm Mike Stevens on the Black Information Network. Now your local news.
0: The black suspect in a West Charlotte shooting is going to remain behind bars. A judge denied bond for Lionel Smith, who is accused in the murder of 50-year-old Odell Davis. Smith allegedly pulled a gun from a backpack and started firing while standing in the driveway of a paw club on Sunday night. He is facing a murder charge. Alec Murdoch's defense team isn't happy prosecutors may seek the death penalty in the retrial of the former South Carolina lawyer. Attorney Dick Harpatillion accused the state prosecutor of trying to score political points in his run for governor.
1: We learned that the attorney general has announced he's considering the death penalty in this case. Clearly, he is not talking to the lawyers in his office. He's probably talking to his political consultants.
0: They also announced they are suing Colleton County Clerk Becky Hill, who is the reason why there will be a retrial. Last week, the South Carolina Supreme Court overturned Murdoch's murder convictions for the deaths of his wife and son, ruling Hill improperly influenced the jurors in the 2023 double murder trial. The case has been the subject of books, podcasts, and documentaries. I'm Alexandria Ikamoni on your home for Black News First, Charlotte's BIN 98.7.
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5: Over the years, host Aaron Menke and the team behind Lore, Unobscured, and Cabinet of Curiosities have scoured the globe to bring you tales from the past with a hint of darkness. From superstitions and folklore to the curious and the bizarre, they gave you a front row seat to stories that explore a whole new side of world history. But now it's time to bring that journey home. Because while America's history books are filled with people, places, and events that sit on lofty pedestals, there's a whole other side of American history that's been forgotten and pushed into the shadows. But unlike those surprise barn finds, the kind where someone discovers a rare classic car hidden in the back of their grandmother's garage, these shadowy tales might have been left to be forgotten for a reason. Tales of unlikely heroes who worked behind the scenes to make our country what it is today. World-changing tragedies that tested this nation's resolve and tenacity, and legends that are powerful examples of this country's unique spirit. Some of these tales are terrifying, while others are delightfully bizarre. All of them, though, are eye-opening, and we've dusted them off and brought them all together for a brand new show that we call American Shadows. Each episode is handcrafted by the Grim and Mild team and narrated by me, Lauren Vogelbaum. And while we might be guiding you down some dark and lonely roads, you're bound to learn a thing or two along the way. After all, you can learn a lot about a place by looking at its shadows. Get ready for a tour of American history unlike any other. Get ready for American Shadows.
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25: Good evening. I'm Andrea Coleman with the Special Election 2026 edition of BIN News This Hour. Election results are streaming in today as voters in six states cast ballots in their primary elections. Major races in Kentucky and Georgia are garnering the most national attention. In Kentucky, Congressman Thomas Massie has lost his bid for re-election as fellow Republican Ed Gallrain won their party's nomination. Within an hour after polls closed, Gallrain was projected the winner in the race. The outcome is seen as a testament to President Trump's lingering control of the Republican Party. Trump endorsed Gallrain in opposition to Massie, who was a vocal critic of his. In Georgia, former Atlanta Mayor Keisha Lance Bottoms could very well win the Democratic nomination in the state's governor's race. The former mayor of Atlanta is one of five black candidates seeking the party's nomination. Since results started being released, Bottoms has hovered around or above, having received 60% of the vote. If she receives 50% or more of the vote, she will secure the nomination without a runoff. Last night, when appearing on the Black Table on Roland Martin's The Black Star Network, Bottoms spoke of her hope of doing just that.
26: I was scrolling online at our local newspaper. I see that the billionaire Rick Jackson's running ads against me. So he's already said he's going to put everything he has to try and stop me. So we don't want Republicans to have the opportunity to interfere in our primary. And then we've got to be as strong as possible going into November. So the earlier we consolidate, the better for all of us on the Democratic side.
25: Bottoms also talked about how her being governor, should she be elected, could offset the redrawing of congressional maps that's scheduled to begin on June 17th.
26: You know, Republicans are going back in the session in Georgia. Governor Kemp has called a special session. It's not a whole lot that we can do to stop what will happen this year. But at the end of the day, the power is in our vote. And there is an opportunity for any changes that come this year to be changed come January, when, God willing, I'm elected governor and we're able to flip some of these House and Senate seats in our state.
25: For Republicans in the state, a runoff could be likely. With right at 30% of the vote in, returns show Burt Jones and Rick Jackson are in a close race, with neither getting more than 38% of the vote so far. In Georgia, candidates must get 50% of the vote to avoid a runoff. And we are still waiting for results in the governor's race in Alabama, where three black Democrats are seeking their party's nomination. Yolanda Flowers, Jamel Brown, and Will Boyd are all seeking to replace Governor Kay Ivey, who is term limited. Also, following the recent U.S. Supreme Court decision, the elections for black congressional leaders Shamari Figures and Terry Sewell have been rescheduled for August 11th. 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I'm Andrea Coleman. 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
16: Here's what's trending this hour. Following a string of show cancellations in Europe, rapper Kanye West's upcoming concert in India is no longer moving forward as planned. Next Era Energy is acquiring Dominion Energy in a stock deal worth $67 billion. Dominion already powers the world's largest market for data centers in Northern Virginia. And President Trump says he's holding off on a planned attack on Iran as a result of what he called very big discussions. I'm Amber Payton, and that's what's trending.
8: 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Covering the latest news, sports, and events at our historically black colleges and universities. Here's Morgan Wood.
10: Spelman College is making history with its graduating class of 2026. For the first time in the school's 144-year history, seven students are graduating as co-valedictorians after each earning a perfect 4.0 GPA. The group, now known as the Spelman Seven, studied a range of majors, including biochemistry, political science, philosophy, and documentary filmmaking. School leaders say this moment reflects Spelman's long tradition of academic excellence and leadership among Black women. This year's graduating class includes 569 students, and Spelman continues to rank among the top schools in the country with a 78% graduation rate. The achievement is being widely celebrated as an example of Black excellence, sisterhood, and representation in higher education. The students say their success came from working together, not competing, and supporting each other from their first year all the way to graduation day. With the latest in HBCU news, I'm Morgan Wood on the Black Information Network.
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17: The opinions, beliefs, and viewpoints expressed in this commentary are those of the author and do not necessarily represent those of BIN and its founding partners and employees. Now it's time to bring the funk with Roland S. Martin.
18: We almost understand what's going on in this country is that Donald Trump has destroyed the economy. Now look what he is trying to do. One, he's trying to lower tariffs when it comes to meat because beef prices have exploded. Now he wants to suspend the federal gas tax until prices go down. Listen, Karl Rove and other Republicans have made it perfectly clear. Donald Trump and the Republican Party are in some serious trouble as a result of their handling of the economy. This insane war with Iran has caused prices to shoot up. He has not gotten tariffs under control. He has not gotten inflation under control. And it is the most schizophrenic, haphazard economic policy. But we all know this because when you look at the history of the last five or six U.S. presidents, it's very consistent. It is Republicans that lead the nation into a recession, and it is Democrats that actually create more job growth. I don't understand how Democrats have allowed Republicans to somehow earn the mantle or take the mantle of being great for the economy. No, Republicans are great at proposing tax cuts to benefit the wealthy, as well as in regulations that help big business make more money. What you do not see is that more money flowing into the pockets of the workers. So the Republican Party, when they say they are pro-business, they are pro-business in terms of companies and CEOs. The Republican Party is not the party of the working class. That's nonsensical. I'm Roland Martin of the Black Information Network.
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21: I'm Esther Dillard on your home for 24/7 news, the Black Information Network. Here are your top stories. It's been 4 years since the Dobbs decision, and Monica Edwards from the nonprofit Power to Decide talks about the effects. Demonstrations are popping up around the country after the latest SCOTUS decision affecting voting rights. And the heat and humidity are hitting the Northeast fast and hard. New York City's Mayor Zohran Mamdani is activating a heat emergency plan Temps were in the 90s and the heat index into the mid-90s in some parts of the city.
1: When you have this level of heat, it can also be exacerbated and amplified in certain parts of the city due to the built environment. And so we are urging every New Yorker to not only plan ahead, to not only stay hydrated, but also to check in on loved ones and to take this heat seriously.
21: A heat advisory is in place for New York City through 8 o'clock Wednesday night, while in New Jersey, heat advisories are issued for 16 of New Jersey's 21 counties, with temperatures hitting the upper 90s in cities like Newark. Several New Jersey township school districts closed early. The good news is that rain on Wednesday will usher in much cooler temperatures, upper 60s in some towns on Thursday. The momentum is still churning from the All Roads Lead to the South National Day of Action in Selma, Alabama. Local, regional, and faith leaders gathered for prayer and remembrance at Tabernacle Baptist Church on May 16th. They marched across the Edmund Pettus Bridge in reverence for those who marched in 1965. Democratic Representative Terry Sewell is Alabama's first black woman ever to be elected to Congress. She told MS Now, voters now need to take action.
6: Citizens must organize and mobilize and get to the polls and vote. And they need to vote like their lives depend upon it, because we know that it does.
21: She says Alabama voters who voted in Tuesday's primary this week, their votes won't count because GOP lawmakers have set a new primary date of August 11th after the U.S. Supreme Court overruled a lower court's decision regarding their voter maps. And as graduation season is in full swing, students are now learning if you're planning to focus on certain professional degrees, you may not be able to get a federal student loan or face major caps on loan amounts. The Hill reports the U.S. Department of Education created a rule to limit access for some degrees, including many healthcare programs. 25 states and D.C. are suing the U.S. Department of Education. Opponents say borrowing caps will drive up costs by reducing the supply of healthcare professionals and entice graduate students to take out more expensive private loans. And finally, Stephen Curry is giving underserved students a chance at higher education. Black Enterprise reports the Golden State Warriors star is partnering with his alma mater, Davidson College, to launch the Curry Scholars Program, providing full scholarships to high-achieving students from underserved Bay Area communities. Between 5 and 10 students will be selected each year. The first application deadline is September 21st. I'm Esther Dillard on your home for Black News First, the Black Information Network.
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27: A new poll is confirming what a lot of people already feel every time they swipe their card, fill up the tank, or pay a new bill. Their paycheck is not stretching the way it used to. About 3 out of 4 Americans now say their income is falling behind inflation. And for the first time in nearly 2 years, prices are officially rising faster than wages. Gas prices are a really big reason why. Experts say when fuel costs go up, it doesn't just hit you at the pump. It raises the cost of groceries, deliveries, travel, and everyday goods because companies pass those costs down to consumers. And now more Americans are saying they're worried about their personal finances and pulling back on spending. People say they're working just as hard, but getting less for their money. And economists warn if consumers continue to cut back, that could eventually slow down the entire economy. With Money News at 24 and 54 minutes past each hour, I'm Mimi Brown on your home for Black News First, the Black Information Network.
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28: The Shelby County District Attorney's Office in Memphis has released video of the No Kings rally in March
0: Officials say it shows a black police officer using pepper spray on protesters.
2: I gotta go. Hey, y'all gotta go. Let's go. Stop, dude. Stop. Get back! Now!
0: The video appears to show one officer pepper spraying a man as he walked away from him. District Attorney Steve Mulroy says, given the high level of public interest, the video should be available for transparency. Three people were arrested during the protest, but charges were later dropped. Four officers have been relieved from duty pending the outcome of an internal investigation.
3: Short-term career and technical education programs are now eligible for federal Pell Grants. Education Secretary Linda McMahon says it's thanks to a new rule in the Workforce Pell Grant program.
4: So this is a new program from 8 to 15 weeks. You can go in and get certifications and go ahead and get into the workforce and get a job.
3: States will determine which high-demand fields will qualify for funding. Students can apply beginning July 1st.
0: Three Democratic candidates in the 13th Congressional District have been removed from the primary ballot in August by the Wayne County Clerk in Detroit. She removed John Gochee for not having enough valid signatures on his petitions. She also removed Detroit City Black Councilwoman Mary Waters and Black former congressional candidate Martell Divings. The action means incumbent Congressman Sri Tandadar will only face Black Representative Donovan McKinney of Detroit in the primary.
3: And after 17 seasons of filming in Los Angeles, Shark Tank will start production in Atlanta at Tyler Perry Studios. The long-running business-based reality show will film season 18 starting in June, according to the Atlanta Journal-Constitution. The ABC show is relocating to Atlanta due to the strong entertainment industry presence in Georgia. Tyler Perry Studios is not just one of the largest production campuses in the country. It represents one of the most high-profile Black-owned production companies in Hollywood.
0: I'm Misty Jordan, along with Esther Dillard, on your home for Black News First, the Black Information Network. 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
5: Health officials are sounding the alarm over a new Ebola outbreak in Central Africa. The outbreak is centered in the Democratic Republic of Congo, with cases also confirmed in Uganda. The World Health Organization says the virus is spreading quickly, with more than 500 suspected cases and at least 130 deaths reported so far. Officials say this strain is a rare form of Ebola, and there is currently no widely available approved vaccine or treatment for it, making containment more difficult than in past outbreaks. Health leaders are also concerned about spread in crowded urban areas and across borders, especially where healthcare systems are already under pressure. For now, U.S. health officials say the risk to the public remains low, but monitoring is increasing as the situation develops. The World Health Organization is calling for urgent containment efforts to stop the outbreak from spreading further. That's your Healthy Minutes. I'm Morgan Wood on the Black Information Network.
3: This is Esther Dillard with another spotlight on Black excellence. Tyler Perry is one of the most successful figures in the entertainment industry. Born in New Orleans, Louisiana in 1969, Emmett Perry Jr. endured a difficult childhood marked by poverty and abuse. After changing his name and moving to Atlanta in 1992, Tyler Perry began writing and producing stage plays that became highly successful.
9: All you gotta do is take an R&B song, put Jesus in it, and it's a gospel song.
3: What? It was also during that time that he created his signature character, the iconic Mabel Medea Simmons.
11: Yea, though she walked in the valley with the shadow of Little Red Riding Hood and the Three Bears.
3: With an estimated net worth of over $1 billion, Tyler Perry is also a generous philanthropist, having donated millions to such causes as education, civil rights, and disaster relief, and another shining example of Black excellence. I'm Esther Dillard on the Black Information Network.
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16: I'm Amber Payton with BIN News Now. NBC News projects former Atlanta Mayor Keisha Lance Bottoms, who is Black, has won Georgia's Democratic primary for governor, avoiding a runoff. She now advances to the November general election. Her Republican opponent will be decided in a June runoff between Georgia Lieutenant Governor Burt Jones and Rick Jackson. Senator Tommy Tuberville is projected to win the Republican primary for Alabama governor. He will face Democratic Doug Jones in November, setting up a rematch after Tuberville defeated Jones by 20 points in their 2020 Senate race. Tuberville is running to replace Republican Governor Kay Ivey, who is term limited. And recent job losses in the Washington, D.C. area are hitting black workers especially hard. A new Economic Policy Institute report says the region has lost about 115,000 jobs since President Trump returned to office, with many tied to federal cuts. Get BIN News now on demand 24/7 on the iHeartRadio app.
8: Kevin Brown on your home for 24/7 News, the Black Information Network. It's primary election season 2026, and the Black Information Network is monitoring election results in several important states attempting to influence black political representation. Correspondent Andrea Coleman reports.
10: As of 10 p.m. Tuesday night, primary election results in the six states where voters cast ballots were still streaming in. Many of those states, like Oregon and Idaho, had few, if any, black candidates, while states like Alabama and Georgia had plenty, and for all levels of government, local, state, and national. Of the two, the governor's race in Georgia garnered the most national attention, as Keisha Lance Bottoms, a former mayor of Atlanta, was poised to secure the Democratic nomination in the race that included four other black candidates. When appearing on Roland Martin's Black Star Network Monday night, Bottom spoke of her hope to avoid a runoff.
14: I was scrolling online at our local newspaper. I see that the billionaire Rick Jackson's running ads against me. So he's already said he's going to put everything he has to try and stop me. So we don't want Republicans to have the opportunity to interfere in our primary. And then we've got to be as strong as possible going into November. So the earlier we consolidate, the better for all of us on the Democratic side.
10: Bottoms also talked about how her being governor, should she be elected, could offset the redrawing of congressional maps that's scheduled to begin on June 17th.
14: You know, Republicans are going back in the session in Georgia. Governor Kemp has called a special session. It's not a whole lot that we can do to stop what will happen this year. But at the end of the day, the power is in our vote. And there is an opportunity for any changes that come this year to be changed come January, when, God willing, I'm elected governor and we're able to flip some of these House and Senate seats in our state.
10: If successful in her run, Bottoms will be the second black woman to secure the Democratic nomination. Voting rights champion Stacey Abrams clinched it in 2018 and 2022, but in both years, Abrams lost in the general election to current Governor Brian Kemp. The Republican candidate is still being determined, as the top two contenders look like they are possibly headed for a runoff. Meanwhile, in Alabama, three black Democrats fell short in seeking their party's nomination in that state's governor's race. Yolanda Flowers, Jamel Brown, and Will Boyd were hoping to replace Governor Kay Ivey, who is term limited. And following the recent U.S. Supreme Court ruling, the primary election for congressional seats currently held by Representatives Shamari Figures and Terry Sewell will be held on August 11th. In Kentucky, Congressman Thomas Massie has lost his bid for re-election as fellow Republican Ed Gallrain won their party's nomination. Within an hour after polls closed, Gallrain was projected the winner of the race. The outcome is seen as a testament to President Trump's lingering control of the Republican Party. Trump endorsed Gallrain in opposition to Massie, who was a vocal critic of his. Well, tune in to Terry McCready for the latest results early Wednesday morning. I'm Andrea Coleman on the Black Information Network, home of Black News First.
15: I'm Big Sue on the Black Information Network. George Washington Carver, an agricultural scientist, inventor, and educator at Tuskegee University, sought to revitalize southern soil that had been stripped by cotton, a nitrogen-depleting crop. He developed a crop rotation method that alternated the cotton with legumes like peanuts that fixed nitrogen and other edible crops such as corn. This method increased the soil's productive capacity and also gave southern farmers another crop to produce and sell besides cotton, thus diversifying the market. In addition to crop rotation, Dr. Carver promoted the practice of using compost to reintroduce nutrients and add organic matter to the soil. He showed that using compost for soil revitalization increased its productivity by 100-fold compared with previous common methods. Using compost to build soil is a critical practice in organic farming and gardening today. And that's a fact. I'm Big Sue on the Black Information Network.
1: 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BIN Charlotte.
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17: I'm Mike Stevens on your home for Black News First, the Black Information Network. A Black Norfolk, Virginia father's felony charge could eventually be dropped after a recent court hearing.
18: This caused me to have to give up almost 40 kids I was mentoring through coaching. We're still maneuvering, taking the boys through their treatment because they are traumatized behind this.
17: Jamal Batson was charged with assault on a police officer after a February incident where he tells Wavy News 10 television he stepped in after seeing police approach his son during a basketball game. Batson, who DJs games and coaches youth sports, says he was trying to protect his child.
18: Just flat out fear for him. And it was my job to make sure he got home safe.
17: His attorneys say video showed his son was allowed to be there.
19: Thankfully, we work with a very, very reasonable Commonwealth's attorney. And when we finally got some answers, it gave him a level of comfort that this person who's lived a life, military, retired, philanthropic, that he wouldn't walk away from this with a conviction.
17: A judge reduced the charge to misdemeanor assault and battery and withheld a finding of guilt. If Batson stays out of trouble for 6 months, the charge could be dismissed. It's an example of a loving Black father caring for his family. Black Chicago Mayor Brandon Johnson is conducting a media blitz to reflect

0: going to remain behind bars. A judge denied bond for Lionel Smith, who is accused in the murder of 50-year-old Odell Davis. Smith allegedly pulled a gun from a backpack and started firing while standing in the driveway of a paw club on Sunday night. He is facing a murder charge. Alec Murdoch's defense team isn't happy prosecutors may seek the death penalty in the retrial of the former South Carolina lawyer. Attorney Dick Harpertillian accused the state prosecutor of trying to score political points in his run for governor.
1: We learned that the attorney general has announced he's considering the death penalty in this case. Clearly, he is not talking to the lawyers in his office. He's probably talking to his political consultants.
0: They also announced they are suing Colleton County Clerk Becky Hill, who is the reason why there will be a retrial. Last week, the South Carolina Supreme Court overturned Murdoch's murder convictions for the deaths of his wife and son, ruling Hill improperly influenced the jurors in the 2023 double murder trial. The case has been the subject of books, podcasts, and documentaries. I'm Alexandria Ikemoni on your home for Black News First, Charlotte's BIN 98.7.
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3: On June 6, 1984, a well-known Beverly Hills con artist named Ron Levin vanishes without a trace. 8 weeks later, a wealthy Iranian exile is kidnapped out of his home and is never heard from again. At first, the two disappearances seem unrelated, but soon suspicion falls on a group of young men united by greed and privilege. They are the golden sons of LA's wealthiest families. They drive matching BMWs, wear tailored Armani suits, lunch at Spago's, and run up tabs at LA's hippest hotspots. They call themselves the Billionaire Boys Club. They are united by a common goal. They want all the riches and status they were promised since birth, and they'll stop at nothing to get it. Their leader is Joe Hunt. He's 23 years old, charming and charismatic, and a master of mind games. But Joe's real talent lies in fleecing millions of dollars from wealthy investors in a high-stakes Ponzi scheme. It's a scheme that will slowly implode and put its members on a path to revenge, kidnapping, and murder. I'm Tracy Patton. Join me and my co-host Timothy Oliphant as we dive into Hollywood in the 1980s, when capitalism is king and greed is good. How did Joe Hunt manage to con millions from investors? Why did a group of privileged young men who had it all follow him down a road of destruction? This is the true story of the Billionaire Boys Club.
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9: BIN News this hour, I'm Terry McCready. The Justice Department announcing a $1.8 billion fund to compensate those they say were targets of the Biden administration. President Trump telling reporters he approves of the fund.
10: People that were weaponized and really treated brutally by a system that was so corrupt, with corrupt people running it, and they're getting reimbursed for their legal fees and the other things that they had to suffer.
9: The anti-weaponization fund comes just after President Trump dropped his lawsuit against the IRS that demanded at least $10 billion connected with the search of his home in Palm Beach, Florida. The DOJ said they created a systematic process to hear and redress claims of others who suffered weaponization and law

But did you know there was a very, very, very big record written for Patrice Rushen that she declined? Let me explain. Okay, surely you know this song, right?

So when brother number one was putting together his fourth album, he was accepting submissions of songs. Enter brother number two. Brother number two submits a song for brother number one's album, but brother number one says, uh-uh, that's trash. So brother

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1: I'm Mike Stevens on your home for Black News First, the Black Information Network. Around the country over the last few days, there were just some of the demonstrations that are to come over recent redistricting efforts impacting Black candidates and Black voters.
2: We've watched segregation happen. We've watched Jim Crow unravel. We've watched it put itself back together again. We've watched it happen. So the question is, what's going to happen on your watch?
1: That Black Richmond, Virginia lawmaker, one of the many, both Black and white, to protest the U.S. Supreme Court's decision to side with Virginia's state Supreme Court in striking down an effort by Democrats to redraw voting maps ahead of the midterm elections in November. In Alabama, Montgomery was again the scene of a voter rights demonstration 60 years after civil rights organizers marched across the Edmund Pettus Bridge. The demonstrators say Black voting power is being diluted. The All Roads Lead to the South National Day of Action started in Selma and ended at the Alabama State Capitol in Montgomery. Montgomery's home to one of the congressional districts being redrawn as part of the recent Supreme Court ruling that would allow Republicans to reclaim the seat. The Yale School of Medicine is being accused of reverse racial discrimination in how it selects its applicants. Just the other day, the Civil Rights Division of the Justice Department said a year-long probe into Yale showed the school's admissions department intentionally selected applicants based on their race. It claimed applicants of Black or Hispanic backgrounds had a higher chance of admission than white or Asian students with the same test scores, indicating Yale violated a 2023 Supreme Court decision that said colleges and universities cannot consider race in admissions. I'm Mike Stevens on the Black Information Network. Now your local news.
3: The Black suspect in a West Charlotte shooting is going to remain behind bars. A judge denied bond for Lionel Smith, who is accused in the murder of 50-year-old Odell Davis. Smith allegedly pulled a gun from a backpack and started firing while standing in the driveway of a paw club on Sunday night. He is facing a murder charge. Alec Murdoch's defense team isn't happy prosecutors may seek the death penalty in the retrial of the former South Carolina lawyer. Attorney Dick Harpatillion accused the state prosecutor of trying to score political points in his run for governor.
4: We learned that the attorney general has announced he's considering the death penalty in this case. Clearly, he is not talking to the lawyers in his office. He's probably talking to his political consultants.
3: They also announced they are suing Colleton County Clerk Becky Hill, who is the reason why there will be a retrial. Last week, the South Carolina Supreme Court overturned Murdoch's murder convictions for the deaths of his wife and son, ruling Hill improperly influenced the jurors in the 2023 double murder trial. The case has been the subject of books, podcasts, and documentaries. I'm Alexandria Ikamoni on your home for Black News First, Charlotte's BIN 98.7.
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8: Crime.
10: You want to be very quiet so you can steal the money.
11: He always said if you pull a gun on somebody, you finish it, because if you don't, it's going to come back to haunt you.
12: And I remember saying, what's going on here? And he's saying, they're trying to kill me. And I said, who's trying to kill you? And then he shut up.
8: And the fight for control of Las Vegas.
13: The FBI will continue to look to the future to use the latest and most sophisticated techniques to fight organized crime.
14: The mob would have destroyed Las Vegas. It's only question, not if, when it would be destroyed. I was there every day with these fellas. I had no

0: During the death penalty in this case, clearly he is not talking to the lawyers in his office. He's probably talking to his political consultants.
1: They also announced they are suing Culleton County Clerk Becky Hill, who is the reason why there will be a retrial. Last week, the South Carolina Supreme Court overturned Murdoch's murder convictions for the deaths of his wife and son, ruling Hill improperly influenced the jurors in the 2023 double murder trial. The case has been the subject of books, podcasts, and documentaries. I'm Alexandria Ikemoni on your home for Black News First, Charlotte's BIN 98.7.
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3: On September 17th, 2009, 24-year-old Maitrice Richardson disappeared without a trace in the woods near Malibu, California. She had been arrested at a beachside restaurant for failing to pay a tab and taken to the Lost Hills Sheriff's Station.
4: You know, I mean, she's not from that area, and I would hate to wake up to a morning report. Girl lost somewhere with her head chopped off.
5: At least in the station here, she will be separated, so nobody's going to be with her. So at least that's, you know, the plus thing, so you don't have to worry about her safety.
3: This is the same sheriff's station where Mel Gibson was taken to sober up after his drunken rant and then safely driven back to his car. There was no courtesy ride for Maitrice, the young African-American non-celebrity.
6: They knew that she had been released with no car, no money, no cell phone, nothing. And in the dead of night, her mom calls the next morning to tell them that she never came home. And it's like, oh, well, she probably just, you know, they were just very nonchalant and casual about it.
4: She doesn't know the area. She's never been in your area. Well, I think she's depressed. That's what has me.
5: That's worth you more than just her. Okay.
3: The police released her just after midnight.
7: And there was nothing right. They had Maitrice victimized from the moment they knew that she was not in the right state of mind she needed to be in. And she needed help. She should have went to a hospital.
3: Maitrice disappeared into the darkness and was never seen alive again. I'm Katherine Townsend, a private investigator, investigative journalist, and host of the podcast Helen Gone. In the third season of Helen Gone, we're going to try to find out what really happened to Maitrice Richardson.
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8: 24/7.
11: Just under 300 votes decided the Democratic runoff in the Louisiana Senate primary. There is the possibility of a recount.
9: If it's important to the Black community.
12: The Supreme Court vacated a win in a case in Mississippi where we represented the state NAACP that led to the creation of three new majority Black voting districts.
8: It's on the Black Information Network.
13: BIN News this hour, I'm Terry McCready. The Justice Department announcing a $1.8 billion fund to compensate those they say were targets of the Biden administration. President Trump telling reporters he approves of the fund.
14: People that were weaponized and really treated brutally by a system that was so corrupt, with corrupt people running it, and they're getting reimbursed for their legal fees and the other things that they had to suffer.
13: The anti-weaponization fund comes just after President Trump dropped his lawsuit against the IRS that demanded at least $10 billion connected with the search of his home in Palm Beach, Florida. The DOJ said they created a systematic process to hear and redress claims of others who suffered weaponization and lawfare. The fund also gives those pardoned related to the January 6th Capitol riot a way to get payouts for what they say was government overreach. It's a jam-packed primary day with elections in six states for the U.S. House, Senate, and governor races. Voters are heading to the polls in Alabama, Idaho, Kentucky, Oregon, Pennsylvania, and Georgia, where five GOP candidates will battle to face Georgia's Democratic Senator John Ossoff, who Republicans think is vulnerable in the November.

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3: FKA Twigs is set to play Josephine Baker in an upcoming biopic. Deadline reports the film will be directed by Maimouna Doucouré, a French filmmaker. In a statement, FKA Twigs said Baker's extraordinary legacy is such an inspiration to me and so many people in the world, adding she lives in our hearts as a visionary, groundbreaking woman whose story is as powerful as it is relevant today. The project is scheduled to begin filming this fall. Elsewhere in entertainment, Kanye West's upcoming concert in India has been called off. The New Delhi show, originally set for May 23rd, was suspended due to security concerns following a string of canceled performances in Europe. In a statement, organizers said the safety of attendees and residents and the public remains top priority, calling the event one of the largest live productions ever planned in India. Meanwhile, the baby is back on the Billboard Hot Rap Songs chart. His track Pop That Thang reached number one on the chart dated May 16th, his first chart topper in 6 years. With the latest in entertainment, I'm Morgan Wood on the Black Information Network.
4: Welcome to the journey around America, where we visit iconic locations connected to Black history. Today, we head to Harlem, New York, where the legendary Apollo Theater stands as a symbol of African-American culture. The Apollo Theater opened its doors in 1914 as a burlesque theater, but soon became the premier showplace for live musical entertainment. The theater became famous for Amateur Night, a weekly talent show that launched the careers of stars like Lauryn Hill and the Jackson 5.
5: Osiris,
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4: The slogan, Be Good or Be Gone, became the theater's motto. 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For the Black Information Network, I'm Kevin Brown.
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8: I'm Misty Jordan.
9: And I'm Esther Dillard on your home for 24/7 News, the Black Information Network.
8: The Long Island Railroad is returning to service after an agreement was reached. This ended a strike of more than 3,000 workers. This commuter, who was using a shuttle bus, is happy it is all over.
10: Horrible. 3 hours to get into Brooklyn, 3 hours to get home. So happy this crap is over.
8: Details about the contract agreement have not been released, but MTA officials say the deal gives employees fair raises without putting the hit on riders or blowing up the MTA's budget.
9: President Trump says he's concerned about Ebola.
11: I'm concerned about everything, but certainly am. I think that, it's been confined right now to Africa, but it's something that has had a breakout.
9: Trump made the comments at the White House Monday after an American tested positive for the virus in the Democratic Republic of the Congo. The World Health Organization declared the current outbreak in the DRC and Uganda a public health emergency. The American and six others are being taken to Germany for observation.
8: Protesters in Memphis have delivered petitions to Tennessee Governor Bill Lee to stop the execution of Tony Carruthers. Monday, dozens of people marched at the state capitol urging officials to stop the execution of the Black inmate. Supporters delivered petitions with more than 100,000 signatures to the governor's office asking for clemency. In 1994, Carruthers was convicted of a triple murder. Carruthers' attorney said DNA and fingerprint evidence in the case have never been tested, and he was convicted without physical evidence. The execution is scheduled for Thursday.
9: And colorful pianos will be popping up around New York City. It's part of the nonprofit Sing for Hope. The goal is to transform communities through the power of the arts. The group is kicking off its landmark 25th anniversary with the return of 25 Sing for Hope pianos painted by artists, and several of the artists are Black. The pianos will be placed throughout city parks and public spaces, available for anyone to play through June 7th. After the residency, each piano will be permanently donated to schools, hospitals, and community organizations.
8: I'm Misty Jordan, along with Esther Dillard, on your home for Black News First, the Black Information Network. Now, here's your Washington Roundup.
5: President Trump says an attack on Iran would have been happening right now had he not put it on hold. He told reporters that he was an hour away from making the decision when he got a call from Middle Eastern leaders saying they think a deal could be close. Trump said the leaders asked for a couple of days to continue talks. Monday, Trump said, should negotiations fail, the U.S. stands ready to go forward with a full large-scale assault of Iran on a moment's notice. Acting Attorney General Todd Blanche is taking questions from lawmakers on Capitol Hill. Blanche is testifying before a Senate Appropriations Committee panel on President Trump's fiscal 2027 budget request. The testimony comes as the White House seeks over $40 billion for the Justice Department, which marks a 13% increase from 2026 levels. He's likely to face questions over the recently announced anti-weaponization fund, which includes nearly $2 billion. And that's your Washington Roundup. I'm Mike Moore on your home for 24/7 News, the Black Information Network.
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5: The United States Senate has had a total of 12 black members, with the first being Hiram Rhodes Rebels, elected in 1870 during the Reconstruction era. Jim Crow and other disenfranchisement tactics led to a gap of nearly 90 years between the first and second U.S. black senators. In 1992, Carol Moseley Braun became the first black woman to serve in the U.S. Senate.
12: I don't know, maybe this is just my day to get to talk about race. Maybe I'm just lucky like that today.
5: Vice President Kamala Harris became the second black female to serve as a U.S. senator in 2017. Barack Obama was the fifth black senator and the first to be elected president of the United States.
13: Race is an issue that I believe this nation cannot afford to ignore right now.
5: While Georgia's Raphael Warnock is the latest black member of the U.S. Senate after his 2021 election. Black U.S. senators have made contributions to the country and paved the way for future generations of black leaders. And that's a fact. This is Mike Moore for the Black Information Network.
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3: More Americans are packing up and moving overseas for work. And for a lot of people, it's not just about the adventure. It's about the money, the flexibility, and the quality of life. A new workforce study shows the number of U.S.-based workers taking jobs abroad has more than doubled over the last few years. And the people leading the trend, tech workers. Experts say many employees are looking for something they feel they're losing here in the U.S. Remote work, lower cost of living, affordable health care, child care, and better work-life balance. Some workers are even taking lower salaries overseas because their money stretches further. France and the UK are becoming especially popular destinations, while more European companies are aggressively recruiting American talent in AI and tech. Researchers say return-to-office policies are also playing a major role. Some workers realized during the pandemic they could do their job from anywhere, and now they're asking, if I'm going to work remotely anyway, why stay somewhere so expensive? With Money News at 24 and 54 minutes past each hour, I'm Mimi Brown on your home for Black News First, the Black Information Network.
9: I'm Amber Payton with BIN News Now. Knox County Schools in Tennessee is adding Roots to its banned books list. Officials say the ban does not stop teachers from using it in lessons, but limits student access under the state's Age-Appropriate Materials Act.
14: It really speaks to materials that students have access to kind of in an unstructured environment, so they can check them out, say, of a school library.
9: School board member John Butler wants the policy reviewed. Former LAPD detective Mark Furman is dead at 74. He was known for finding the bloody glove in the O.J. Simpson murder case, but later became controversial after recording surfaced of him making racist remarks. TMZ reports Furman died from an aggressive form of throat cancer. And a Los Angeles judge has ordered Jermaine Jackson to pay $6.5 million in a sexual assault case. Rita Butler Barrett says Jackson assaulted her in 1988. The default judgment was issued after Jackson did not participate in the case. Get BIN News Now on demand 24/7 on the iHeartRadio app.
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16: A woman's body, a woman's choice, helping women keep that right is the nonpartisan, nonprofit Power to Decide. And joining me is the organization's Senior Manager of Public Policy, Monica Edwards. 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
17: Hi, thanks for having me.
16: Monica, can you believe next month it will be 4 years since the Dobbs decision where the Supreme Court overturned Roe, ending the federal right to an abortion? We feared horror stories. How are women coping now?
17: Since Dobbs, what we're really seeing is a patchwork where, depending on where you live, you may or may not be able to get access to care.
18: And women are dying. Exact numbers hard to calculate, but the Johns Hopkins Bloomberg School of Public Health estimates 70 deaths by the end of 2023. And we can't forget Amber Thurman and Candy Miller, two Georgia Black women who died of severe sepsis due to delayed care. Now there is a new fight to ban abortion pills in states with strict abortion laws.
17: We can see now it started 4 years ago with the Dobbs decision, and even since then, unfortunately, there is a continued attack on abortion, and now, as you stated, with mifepristone and medication abortion.
16: Well, the president has a solution to maternal issues. He recently announced moms.gov.
19: 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Today, we're announcing a new website that is online right now. It's moms.gov.
16: You've looked through the site. What do you think?
17: If you hear that, you're like, oh, okay, great. Moms.gov. That seems like a site that's helpful for people. But unfortunately, what's missing from moms.gov is comprehensive care, right? At Power to Decide, we believe that reproductive well-being is something that all people should have. And essentially what that means is all people have the resources, the information, and the support to make decisions about if, when, and under what circumstances to get pregnant.
16: Of course, Black women are still dealing with issues very unique to us. And I'm guessing that site does not address that.
17: It doesn't. And I don't think that is by happenstance. And so it's no surprise that moms.gov does not center Black women, who we know are 5 times more likely to die due to pregnancy-related complications.
18: Monica Edwards says powertodecide.org is the go-to place for information for women for whatever they decide, including information for women in strict abortion banned states.
17: But in addition to that, I would also recommend a lot of reproductive justice organizations. So, for example, Sister Song, Women of Color, Reproductive Justice Collective is a really great reproductive justice organization in Atlanta that does really great work and that really centers Black women and women of color.
16: Wealth of information. Monica Edwards, Senior Manager of Power to Decide. Thank you so much for stopping by.
17: Thanks for having me, Vanessa.
16: I'm Vanessa Tyler on the Black Information Network, your home for Black News First.
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21: I'm Big Sue on the Black Information Network. Frederick McKinley Jones is the inventor of one of the most important inventions to modern agriculture, the refrigerated truck. He patented his refrigeration system in 1940. The system allowed perishable foods to be shipped to further distances and even overseas. It was installed in trucks, boats, planes, and boxcars and improved the worldwide food trade. Other concepts such as frozen foods, supermarkets, and container shipping were all derived from the work of Frederick Jones. And that's fact. I'm Big Sue on the Black Information Network.
22: I'm Mike Stevens on your home for Black News First, the Black Information Network. Around the country over the last few days, there were just some of the demonstrations that are to come over recent redistricting efforts impacting Black candidates and Black voters.
23: We've watched segregation happen. We've watched Jim Crow unravel. We've watched it put itself back together again. We've watched it happen. So the question is, what's going to happen on your watch?
22: That Black Richmond, Virginia lawmaker, one of the many, both Black and white, to protest the U.S. Supreme Court's decision to side with Virginia's state Supreme Court in striking down an effort by Democrats to redraw voting maps ahead of the midterm elections in November. In Alabama, Montgomery was again the scene of a voter rights demonstration. 60 years after civil rights organizers marched across the Edmund Pettus Bridge, the demonstrators say black voting power is being diluted. The All Roads Lead to the South National Day of Action started in Selma and ended at the Alabama State Capitol in Montgomery. Montgomery's home to one of the congressional districts being redrawn as part of the recent Supreme Court ruling that would allow Republicans to reclaim the seat. The Yale School of Medicine is being accused of reverse racial discrimination in how it selects its applicants. Just the other day, the Civil Rights Division of the Justice Department said a year-long probe into Yale showed the school's admissions department intentionally selected applicants based on their race. It claimed applicants of black or Hispanic backgrounds had a higher chance of admission than white or Asian students with the same test scores, indicating Yale violated a 2023 Supreme Court decision that said colleges and universities cannot consider race in admissions. I'm Mike Stevens on the Black Information Network. Now your local news.
0: The black suspect in a West Charlotte shooting is going to remain behind bars. A judge denied bond for Lionel Smith, who is accused in the murder of 50-year-old Odell Davis. Smith allegedly pulled a gun from a backpack and started firing while standing in the driveway of a paw club on Sunday night. He is facing a murder charge. Alec Murdoch's defense team isn't happy prosecutors may seek the death penalty in the retrial of the former South Carolina lawyer. Attorney Dick Harpertillian accused the state prosecutor of trying to score political points in his run for governor.
1: We learned that the attorney general has announced he's considering the death penalty in this case. Clearly, he is not talking to the lawyers in his office. He's probably talking to his political consultants.
0: They also announced they are suing Colleton County Clerk Becky Hill, who is the reason why there will be a retrial. Last week, the South Carolina Supreme Court overturned Murdoch's murder convictions for the deaths of his wife and son, ruling Hill improperly influenced the jurors in the 2023 double murder trial. The case has been the subject of books, podcasts, and documentaries. I'm Alexandria Ikemoni on your home for Black News First, Charlotte's BIN 98.7.
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5: Mark Furman, the controversial Los Angeles detective who said he discovered the bloody glove in the O.J. Simpson murder case, has died.
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10: Good evening. I'm Andrea Coleman with the special election 2026 edition of BIN News This Hour. Election results are streaming in today as voters in six states cast ballots in their primary elections. Major races in Kentucky and Georgia are garnering the most national attention. In Kentucky, Congressman Thomas Massey has lost his bid for re-election as fellow Republican Ed Gallrain won their party's nomination. Within an hour after polls closed, Gallrain was projected the winner in the race. The outcome is seen as a testament to President Trump's lingering control of the Republican Party. Trump endorsed Gallrain in opposition to Massey, who was a vocal critic of his. In Georgia, former Atlanta Mayor Keisha Lance Bottoms could very well win the Democratic nomination in the state's governor's race. The former mayor of Atlanta is one of five black candidates seeking the party's nomination. Since results started being released, Bottoms has hovered around or above, having received 60% of the vote. If she receives 50% or more of the vote, she will secure the nomination without a runoff. Last night, when appearing on the Black Table on Roland Martin's The Black Star Network, Bottoms spoke of her hope of doing just that.
11: I was scrolling online at our local newspaper. I see that the billionaire Rick Jackson's running ads against me. So he's already said he's going to put everything he has to try and stop me. So we don't want Republicans to have the opportunity to interfere in our primary. And then we've got to be as strong as possible going into November. So the earlier we consolidate, the better for all of us on the Democratic side.
10: Bottoms also talked about how her being governor, should she be elected, could offset the redrawing of congressional maps that's scheduled to begin on June 17th.
11: You know, Republicans are going back in the session in Georgia. Governor Kemp has called a special session. It's not a whole lot that we can do to stop what will happen this year. But at the end of the day, the power is in our vote. And there is an opportunity for any changes that come this year to be changed come January, when, God willing, I'm elected governor and we're able to flip some of these House and Senate seats in our state.
10: For Republicans in the state, a runoff could be likely. With right at 30% of the vote in, returns show Burt Jones and Rick Jackson are in a close race, with neither getting more than 38% of the vote so far. In Georgia, candidates must get 50% of the vote to avoid a runoff. And we are still waiting for results in the governor's race in Alabama, where three black Democrats are seeking their party's nomination. Yolanda Flowers, Jamel Brown, and Will Boyd are all seeking to replace Governor Kay Ivey, who is term limited. Also, following the recent U.S. Supreme Court decision, the elections for black congressional leaders Shamari Figures and Terry Sewell have been rescheduled for August 11th. This is BIN News This Hour. 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I'm Andrea Coleman. 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
12: Here's what's trending this hour. Following a string of show cancellations in Europe, rapper Kanye West's upcoming concert in India is no longer moving forward as planned. Next Era Energy is acquiring Dominion Energy in a stock deal worth $67 billion. Dominion already powers the world's largest market for data centers in Northern Virginia. And President Trump says he's holding off on a planned attack on Iran as a result of what he called very big discussions. I'm Amber Payton, and that's what's trending.
3: 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Here's Morgan Wood.
2: Spelman College is making history with its graduating class of 2026. For the first time in the school's 144-year history, seven students are graduating as co-valedictorians after each earning a perfect 4.0 GPA. The group, now known as the Spelman Seven, studied a range of majors, including biochemistry, political science, philosophy, and documentary filmmaking. School leaders say this moment reflects Spelman's long tradition of academic excellence and leadership among Black women. This year's graduating class includes 569 students, and Spelman continues to rank among the top schools in the country with a 78% graduation rate. The achievement is being widely celebrated as an example of Black excellence, sisterhood, and representation in higher education. The students say their success came from working together, not competing, and supporting each other from their first year all the way to graduation day. With the latest at HBCU News, I'm Morgan Wood on the Black Information Network.
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14: Cell phones have been an integral part of connecting our modern world. But did you know a Black nuclear engineer pioneered the technology for them? Henry Thomas Sampson was born in 1934 in Jackson, Mississippi. He earned his bachelor's degree in chemical engineering from Purdue University in 1956, followed by his master's degree from UCLA in 1961 and his PhD shortly after. In 1971, Henry Sampson created the Gamma Electric Cell. It's a device which produced long-lasting power to satellites. Sampson's innovation caught the attention of the Motorola Company, which then placed his patented technology into their telephones. This eventually led to the very first telephone calls being made using cell phones. Henry Sampson passed on June 4th, 2015. His genius and Black excellence helped create the globally connected world we share today. This is Tammy Eswick for the Black Information Network.
15: 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I'm Mike Strautmanis, and my history lives here.
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16: I'm Esther Dillard on your home for 24/7 News, the Black Information Network. Here are your top stories. It's been 4 years since the Dobbs decision, and Monica Edwards from the nonprofit Power to Decide talks about the effects. Demonstrations are popping up around the country after the latest SCOTUS decision affecting voting rights. And the heat and humidity are hitting the Northeast fast and hard.
10: New York City's Mayor Zohran Mamdani is activating a heat emergency plan. Temps were in the 90s and the heat index into the mid-90s in some parts of the city.
0: When you have this level of heat, it can also be exacerbated and amplified in certain parts of the city due to the built environment. And so we are urging every New Yorker to not only plan ahead, to not only stay hydrated, but also to check in on loved ones and to take this heat seriously.
10: A heat advisory is in place for New York City through 8 o'clock Wednesday night. While in New Jersey, heat advisories are issued for 16 of New Jersey's 21 counties, with temperatures hitting the upper 90s in cities like Newark. Several New Jersey township school districts closed early. The good news is that rain on Wednesday will usher in much cooler temperatures, upper 60s in some towns on Thursday. The momentum is still churning from the All Roads Lead to the South National Day of Action in Selma, Alabama. Local, regional, and faith leaders gathered for prayer and remembrance at Tabernacle Baptist Church on May 16th. They marched across the Edmund Pettus Bridge in reverence for those who marched in 1965. Democratic Representative Terry Sewell is Alabama's first black woman ever to be elected to Congress. She told MS Now, voters now need to take action.
1: Citizens must organize and mobilize and get to the polls and vote. And they need to vote like their lives depend upon it, because we know that it does.
10: She says Alabama voters who voted in Tuesday's primary this week, their votes won't count because GOP lawmakers have set a new primary date of August 11th after the U.S. Supreme Court overruled a lower court's decision regarding their voter maps. And as graduation season is in full swing, students are now learning if you're planning to focus on certain professional degrees, you may not be able to get a federal student loan or face major caps on loan amounts. The Hill reports the U.S. Department of Education created a rule to limit access for some degrees, including many healthcare programs. 25 states and D.C. are suing the U.S. Department of Education. Opponents say borrowing caps will drive up costs by reducing the supply of healthcare professionals and entice graduate students to take out more expensive private loans. And finally, Stephen Curry is giving underserved students a chance at higher education. Black Enterprise reports the Golden State Warriors star is partnering with his alma mater, Davidson College, to launch the Curry Scholars Program, providing full scholarships to high-achieving students from underserved Bay Area communities. Between 5 and 10 students will be selected each year. The first application deadline is September 21st. I'm Esther Dillard on your home for Black News First, the Black Information Network.
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20: A new poll is confirming what a lot of people already feel every time they swipe their card, fill up the tank, or pay a new bill. Their paycheck is not stretching the way it used to. About 3 out of 4 Americans now say their income is falling behind inflation. And for the first time in nearly 2 years, prices are officially rising faster than wages. Gas prices are a really big reason why. Experts say when fuel costs go up, it doesn't just hit you at the pump. It raises the cost of groceries, deliveries, travel, and everyday goods because companies pass those costs down to consumers. And now more Americans are saying they're worried about their personal finances and pulling back on spending. People say they're working just as hard but getting less for their money. And economists warn if consumers continue to cut back, that could eventually slow down the entire economy. With Money News at 24 and 54 minutes past each hour, I'm Mimi Brown on your home for Black News First, the Black Information Network.
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21: The Shelby County District Attorney's Office in Memphis has released video of the No Kings rally in March. Officials say it shows a black police officer using pepper spray on protesters.
22: I gotta go. Hey, y'all gotta go. Let's go. Stop, dude. Stop. Give it!
21: The video appears to show one officer pepper spraying a man as he walked away from him. District Attorney Steve Mulroy says, given the high level of public interest, the video should be available for transparency. Three people were arrested during the protest, but charges were later dropped. Four officers have been relieved from duty pending the outcome of an internal investigation.
16: Short-term career and technical education programs are now eligible for federal Pell Grants. Education Secretary Linda McMahon says it's thanks to a new rule in the Workforce Pell Grant program.
23: So this is a new program from 8 to 15 weeks. You can go in and get certifications and go ahead and get into the workforce and get a job.
16: States will determine which high-demand fields will qualify for funding. Students can apply beginning July 1st.
21: Three Democratic candidates in the 13th Congressional District have been removed from the primary ballot in August by the Wayne County Clerk in Detroit. She removed John Gochee for not having enough valid signatures on his petitions. She also removed Detroit City Black Councilwoman Mary Waters and Black former congressional candidate Martell Divings. The action means incumbent Congressman Sri Tandadar will only face Black Representative Donovan McKinney of Detroit in the primary.
16: And after 17 seasons of filming in Los Angeles, Shark Tank will start production in Atlanta at Tyler Perry Studios. The long-running business-based reality show will film season 18 starting in June, according to the Atlanta Journal-Constitution. The ABC show is relocating to Atlanta due to the strong entertainment industry presence in Georgia. Tyler Perry Studios is not just one of the largest production campuses in the country. It represents one of the most high-profile Black-owned production companies in Hollywood.
21: I'm Misty Jordan, along with Esther Dillard, on your home for Black News First, the Black Information Network. Now, here's your Healthy Minute.
24: Health officials are sounding the alarm over a new Ebola outbreak in Central Africa. The outbreak is centered in the Democratic Republic of Congo, with cases also confirmed in Uganda. The World Health Organization says the virus is spreading quickly, with more than 500 suspected cases and at least 130 deaths reported so far. Officials say this strain is a rare form of Ebola, and there is currently no widely available approved vaccine or treatment for it, making containment more difficult than in past outbreaks. Health leaders are also concerned about spread in crowded urban areas and across borders, especially where healthcare systems are already under pressure. For now, U.S. health officials say the risk to the public remains low, but monitoring is increasing as the situation develops. The World Health Organization is calling for urgent containment efforts to stop the outbreak from spreading further. That's your Healthy Minutes. I'm Morgan Wood on the Black Information Network.
16: This is Esther Dillard with another spotlight on Black excellence. Tyler Perry is one of the most successful figures in the entertainment industry. Born in New Orleans, Louisiana in 1969, Emmett Perry Jr. endured a difficult childhood marked by poverty and abuse. After changing his name and moving to Atlanta in 1992, Tyler Perry began writing and producing stage plays that became highly successful.
25: All you gotta do is take an R&B song, put Jesus in it, and it's a gospel song.
16: What? It was also during that time that he created his signature character, the iconic Mabel Medea Simmons.
25: Yea, though she walked in the valley with the shadow of Little Red Riding Hood and the Three Bears.
16: With an estimated net worth of over $1 billion, Tyler Perry is also a generous philanthropist, having donated millions to such causes as education, civil rights, and disaster relief. And another shining example of Black excellence. I'm Esther Dillard on the Black Information Network.
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2: I'm Amber Payton with BIN News Now. NBC News projects former Atlanta Mayor Keisha Lance Bottoms, who is Black, has won Georgia's Democratic primary for governor, avoiding a runoff. She now advances to the November general election. Her Republican opponent will be decided in a June runoff between Georgia Lieutenant Governor Burt Jones and Rick Jackson. Senator Tommy Tuberville is projected to win the Republican primary for Alabama governor. He will face Democratic Doug Jones in November, setting up a rematch after Tuberville defeated Jones by 20 points in their 2020 Senate race. Tuberville is running to replace Republican Governor Kay Ivey, who is term limited. And recent job losses in the Washington, D.C. area are hitting Black workers especially hard. A new Economic Policy Institute report says the region has lost about 115,000 jobs since President Trump returned to office, with many tied to federal cuts. Get BIN News Now on demand 24/7 on the iHeartRadio app.
18: I'm Kevin Brown on your home for 24/7 News, the Black Information Network. It's primary election season 2026, and the Black Information Network is monitoring election results in several important states attempting to influence Black political representation. Correspondent Andrea Coleman reports.
10: As of 10 p.m. Tuesday night, primary election results in the six states where voters cast ballots were still streaming in. Many of those states, like Oregon and Idaho, had few, if any, Black candidates, while states like Alabama and Georgia had plenty, and for all levels of government, local, state, and national. Of the two, the governor's race in Georgia garnered the most national attention, as Keisha Lance Bottoms, a former mayor of Atlanta, was poised to secure the Democratic nomination in the race that included four other Black candidates. When appearing on Roland Martin's Black Star Network Monday night, Bottom spoke of her hope to avoid a runoff.
6: I was scrolling online at our local newspaper. I see that the billionaire Rick Jackson's running ads against me. So he's already said he's going to put everything he has to try and stop me. So we don't want Republicans to have the opportunity to interfere in our primary. And then we've got to be as strong as possible going into November. So the earlier we consolidate, the better for all of us on the Democratic side.
10: Bottoms also talked about how her being governor, should she be elected, could offset the redrawing of congressional maps that's scheduled to begin on June 17th.
6: You know, Republicans are going back in the session in Georgia. Governor Kemp has called a special session. It's not a whole lot that we can do to stop what will happen this year. But at the end of the day, the power is in our vote. And there is an opportunity for any changes that come this year to be changed come January, when, God willing, I'm elected governor and we're able to flip some of these House and Senate seats in our state.
10: If successful in her run, Bottoms will be the second Black woman to secure the Democratic nomination. Voting rights champion Stacey Abrams clinched it in 2018 and 2022, but in both years, Abrams lost in a general election to current Governor Brian Kemp. The Republican candidate is still being determined, as the top two contenders look like they are possibly headed for a runoff. Meanwhile, in Alabama, three Black Democrats fell short in seeking their party's nomination in that state's governor's race. Yolanda Flowers, Jamel Brown, and Will Boyd were hoping to replace Governor Kay Ivey, who is term limited. And following the recent U.S. Supreme Court ruling, the primary election for congressional seats currently held by Representatives Shamari Figures and Terry Sewell will be held on August 11th. In Kentucky, Congressman Thomas Massie has lost his bid for re-election as fellow Republican Ed Gallrain won their party's nomination. Within an hour after polls closed, Gallrain was projected the winner of the race. The outcome is seen as a testament to President Trump's lingering control of the Republican Party. Trump endorsed Gallrain in opposition to Massie, who was a vocal critic of his. Well, tune in to Terry McCready for the latest results early Wednesday morning. I'm Andrea Coleman on the Black Information Network, home of Black News First. We'll

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3: I'm Mike Stevens on your home for Black News First, the Black Information Network. A black Norfolk, Virginia father's felony charge could eventually be dropped after a recent court hearing.
4: This caused me to have to give up almost 40 kids I was mentoring through coaching. We're still maneuvering, taking the boys through their treatment because they are traumatized behind this.
3: Jamal Batson was charged with assault on a police officer after a February incident where he tells Wavy News 10 television he stepped in after seeing police approach his son during a basketball game. Batson, who DJs games and coaches youth sports, says he was trying to protect his child.
4: Just flat out fear for him. And it was my job to make sure he got home safe.
3: His attorneys say video showed his son was allowed to be there.
5: Thankfully, we work with a very, very reasonable Commonwealth's attorney. And when we finally got some answers, it gave him a level of comfort that this person who's lived a life, military, retired, philanthropic, that he wouldn't walk away from this with a conviction.
3: A judge reduced the charge to misdemeanor assault and battery and withheld a finding of guilt. If Batson stays out of trouble for 6 months, the charge could be dismissed. It's an example of a loving black father caring for his family. Black Chicago Mayor Brandon Johnson is conducting a media blitz to reflect on his 3 years in office. He's not ruled out a run for re-election, but is touting his record of combating violence in his city.
6: We had historic low in homicides last year, the fewest amount of homicides in 60 years. There's a lot more work to do there. One life that's lost to gun violence and one shooting is still one too many.
3: Mayor Johnson bragged about reopening mental health clinics and creating more affordable housing throughout the city. I'm Mike Stevens on the Black Information Network. Now your local news.
7: The black suspect in a West Charlotte shooting is going to remain behind bars. A judge denied bond for Lionel Smith, who is accused in the murder of 50-year-old Odell Davis. Smith allegedly pulled a gun from a backpack and started firing while standing in the driveway of a paw club on Sunday night. He is facing a murder charge. Alec Murdoch's defense team isn't happy prosecutors may seek the death penalty in the retrial of the former South Carolina lawyer. Attorney Dick Harpatillion accused the state prosecutor of trying to score political points in his run for governor.
8: We learned

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2: On June 6, 1984, a well-known Beverly Hills con artist named Ron Levin vanishes without a trace. 8 weeks later, a wealthy Iranian exile is kidnapped out of his home and is never heard from again. At first, the two disappearances seem unrelated, but soon suspicion falls on a group of young men, united by greed and privilege. They are the golden sons of LA's wealthiest families. They drive matching BMWs, wear tailored Armani suits, lunch at Spago's, and run up tabs at LA's hippest hotspots. They call themselves the Billionaire Boys Club. They are united by a common goal. They want all the riches and status they were promised since birth, and they'll stop at nothing to get it. Their leader is Joe Hunt. He's 23 years old, charming and charismatic, and a master of mind games. But Joe's real talent lies in fleecing millions of dollars from wealthy investors in a high-stakes Ponzi scheme. It's a scheme that will slowly implode and put its members on a path to revenge, kidnapping, and murder. I'm Tracy Patton. Join me and my co-host Timothy Oliphant as we dive into Hollywood in the 1980s, when capitalism is king and greed is good. How did Joe Hunt manage to con millions from investors? Why did a group of privileged young men who had it all follow him down a road of destruction? This is the true story of the Billionaire Boys Club.
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6: Jasmine Crockett has started a political action committee called the Fire Pack, an acronym for Fueling Individual Rights Everywhere.
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9: BIN News this hour, I'm Terry McCready. The Justice Department announcing a $1.8 billion fund to compensate those they say were targets of the Biden administration. President Trump telling reporters he approves of the fund.
10: People that were weaponized and really treated brutally by a system that was so corrupt, with corrupt people running it, and they're getting reimbursed for their legal fees and the other things that they had to suffer.
9: The anti-weaponization fund comes just after President Trump dropped his lawsuit against the IRS that demanded at least $10 billion connected with the search of his home in Palm Beach, Florida. The DOJ said they created a systematic process to hear and redress claims of others who suffered weaponization and lawfare. The fund also gives those pardoned related to the January 6th Capitol riot a way to get payouts for what they say was government overreach. It's a jam-packed primary day with elections in six states for the U.S. House, Senate, and governor races. Voters are heading to the polls in Alabama, Idaho, Kentucky, Oregon, Pennsylvania, and Georgia, where five GOP candidates will battle to face Georgia's Democratic Senator John Ossoff, who Republicans think is vulnerable in the November midterms.
11: I think that's going to help my fundraising at thomasmassey.com. Every time he tweets about me, it's good for, you know, some money coming in, because people don't like that.
9: All right, GOP Congressman Thomas Massey on ABC's This Week. In Kentucky's GOP primaries, he remains a vocal critic of the president and is facing Trump-backed Ed Gowreen. It's yet another contest that many believe will test Trump's grip on the GOP. Five people are dead after a shooting at the Islamic Center of San Diego. Two suspects reportedly died of self-inflicted gunshot wounds.

album, he was accepting submissions of songs. Enter Brother Number Two. Brother Number Two submits a song for Brother Number One's album, but Brother Number One says, uh-uh, that's trash. So Brother

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3: I'm Nicole Deal.
4: And I'm Mike Moore on your home for 24/7 News, the Black Information Network.
3: In Virginia, did a former elementary school assistant principal blatantly ignore warning signs in a 2023 shooting? That is one of the questions jurors have to answer in the case of Dr. Ebony Parker. She is back in court facing 8 felony charges in the case of a 6-year-old student who shot his first grade teacher at Rich Neck Elementary.
5: Your actions or your failures to act in this case were so severe that you put people at risk, that you simply ignored something which was a foreseeable risk of potential death.
3: That is legal analyst Misty Morris with what prosecutors must prove. Parker, who is Black, was already found negligent in a civil trial, and the teacher was awarded $10 million in damages.
4: Now to California, where a shooting at the city's largest mosque leaves 5 people dead, 2 suspects, and 3 adult victims. The imam of the Islamic Center of San Diego, Taha Hussan, says this is a time of sadness.
6: Sending our prayers and standing in solidarity with all the families in our community here, and also the other mosques and all the places of worship in our beautiful city.
4: After opening fire at the Islamic Center, the teen suspects appear to have died from self-inflicted gunshot wounds. There are now at least 500 cases of Ebola and 130 deaths in Uganda and the Democratic Republic of Congo. The World Health Organization is declaring the Ebola outbreak a public health emergency of international concern. At least one American has tested positive for the virus in the Democratic Republic of Congo. The American and 6 others are being taken to Germany for observation.
3: And finally, when it comes to redistricting, a federal court hearing will be held in Birmingham, Alabama on Friday to hear arguments in a redistricting lawsuit. Attorneys for the NAACP and others are seeking an injunction to stop the 2023 congressional map from being used in the August special election. Their challenge follows a recent U.S. Supreme Court ruling that the court-drawn 2024 maps relied too heavily on race. Those maps created a second majority Black district. I'm Nicole Deal, along with Mike Moore, on your home for Black news first, the Black Information Network. Your Washington Roundup is next.
7: In Congress, the SCORE Act will not move forward for a House vote this week. According to The Hill, the bill has failed for the second time in less than a year to advance in the House. The proposal is meant to set new rules for college sports, including athlete pay, revenue sharing, and how programs are run nationwide. President Donald Trump has supported the bill, but is facing pushback from members of the Congressional Black Caucus. CBC members say the plan could mainly benefit large college athletic programs while doing little to fix long-standing fairness issues for Black athletes and smaller schools. They also say the debate highlights bigger concerns about equity, opportunity, and representation in college sports. For now, the bill remains stalled in the House with no set date for another vote. That's your Washington Roundup. I'm Morgan Wood, your White House correspondent in Washington, D.C. on the Black Information Network, BINnews.com, your home for Black news first.
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3: If you have been thinking about investing and don't know where to start, here's a phrase you may want to get familiar with: guaranteed rate of return. A guaranteed rate of return is a contractually fixed amount of growth an investment will earn over a set period, regardless of market conditions. Right now, certificates of deposit, or CDs, are paying some of the strongest fixed rates we've seen in years. A typical one-year CD is landing somewhere around 4 to 4.8%, meaning a $10,000 deposit could earn roughly $400 to $480 over the year, guaranteed. U.S. Treasury bills are also attractive. Short-term T-bills have been hovering near 5%, backed by the federal government. For long-term planners, fixed annuities, especially annuities guaranteed over more than 1 year, rates are in the 5 to 5.7% range, depending on the term. They do require a bigger commitment, but again, the payout is locked in and guaranteed. Money news at 24 and 54 minutes past each hour. I'm Nicole Deal on your home for Black News First, the Black Information Network.
9: I'm Amber Payton with BIN News Now. Knox County Schools in Tennessee is adding Roots to its banned books list. Officials say the ban does not stop teachers from using it in lessons, but limits student access under the state's Age Appropriate Materials Act.
10: It really speaks to materials that students have access to kind of in an unstructured environment, so they can check them out, say it was of a school library.
9: School board member John Butler wants the policy reviewed. Former LAPD detective Mark Furman is dead at 74. He was known for finding the bloody glove in the O.J. Simpson murder case, but later became controversial after recording surfaced of him making racist remarks. TMZ reports Furman died from an aggressive form of throat cancer. And a Los Angeles judge has ordered Jermaine Jackson to pay $6.5 million in a sexual assault case. Rita Butler Barrett says Jackson assaulted her in 1988. The default judgment was issued after Jackson did not participate in the case. Get BIN News Now on demand 24/7 on the iHeartRadio app.
11: I'm Kevin Brown on your home for 24/7 News, the Black Information Network. The head of the Petroleum Analysis for Gas Buddy, Patrick DeHaan, says for now, Florida's gas prices are below the national average at $4.43 statewide. He predicts prices will dip slightly for the Memorial Day weekend, but if the Strait of Hormuz stays closed, look for $5 a gallon gas by the 4th of July.
12: Every week to 2 weeks, Tampa's going to see those price cycles again, and they may be to progressively higher amounts the longer the Strait remains closed.
11: President Trump has pushed for China to help convince Iran to open the Strait of Hormuz. That has yet to happen, and now gas prices have spiked again. A former Black Virginia assistant principal is back in court. NBC Stephanie Goss reports Ebony Parker faces felony charges in the 2023 shooting of first grade teacher Abigail Zerner by a 6-year-old student.
13: Parker was indicted in 2024 on 8 child abuse charges, one for each bullet in the 9mm handgun brought into Zerner's classroom. She pleaded not guilty.
11: Each count carries a maximum sentence of 5 years in prison. A jury found Parker negligent in a previous trial and awarded Zerner $10 million. Parker faces the criminal trial after being found negligent in the previous civil trial.
13: Zwerner's emotional testimony was central in a civil trial last fall in which Parker was found liable for gross negligence and the teacher awarded $10 million in damages.
11: The NAACP has launched a campaign called Out of Bounds, urging Black athletes, alumni, and fans to boycott the athletic programs of public universities in states that are restricting Black voting rights. The NAACP's initiative comes in response to gerrymandering efforts that have reduced Black political representation in the aftermath of a Supreme Court ruling. The campaign targets states like Alabama, Florida, Georgia, and others, calling for withholding of athletic and financial support. The boycott could impact powerhouse football and basketball programs in the Southeastern Conference and Atlantic Coast Conference. The Congressional Black Caucus has also joined the cause, pressuring athletic leagues to take action against states engaging in redistricting that harm Black communities. Two Black Texas activists are calling for an attorney to be censured after he used the N-word multiple times during a trial. Arguing outside the presence of a jury, the attorney, Michael Phillips, made the statements during a family custody modification case, with some directed at a Black female attorney. The judge ruled Phillips in contempt of court for repeating the racial slur. Activists confronted Phillips about his behavior, with one daring him to say the word again. The activists are calling for all of Phillips' cases involving Black people to be examined for racial injustices. In Oklahoma City, black educator Naya Springs and her students are using music to transform math learning with the release of an album, Multiply the Beats, Math That Moves, supported by an ARPA grant. The project focuses on teaching multiplication and number patterns through rhythm and repetition to help children build math skills. Research shows that early math skills are crucial for academic success, and the music-based approach helps students understand number patterns and develop math fluency. By emphasizing understanding over memorization, students engage with math through singing and counting, leading to improved confidence and problem-solving abilities. I'm Kevin Brown on your home for Black News First, the Black Information Network.
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15: On August 7th, 1948, Alice Coachman made history as the first black woman to win an Olympic gold medal. Her victory in the high jump at the London Olympic Summer Games cemented her legacy as a trailblazer in sports and beyond. Coachman was born in Albany, Georgia in 1923 and grew up in the segregated South where opportunities for black athletes, particularly women, were scarce. Despite these challenges, her determination was undeniable. She trained barefoot on dirt roads with homemade equipment, proving that passion can overcome the biggest obstacles. At the 1948 Olympics, Coachman's high jump cleared the bar at 5'6" 1/8", and she became the first black woman to win a gold medal. Beyond the track, Coachman became a role model and advocate for young athletes, encouraging them to pursue their dreams regardless of any barriers along the way. As we celebrate all of our country's gold medal winners, let's also take a moment to remember Alice Coachman, the first black woman to win an Olympic gold medal. This is Bree Wood for the Black Information Network.
16: I'm Mike Stevens on your home for Black News First, the Black Information Network. Around the country over the last few days, there were just some of the demonstrations that are to come over recent redistricting efforts impacting black candidates and black voters.
17: We've watched segregation happen. We've watched Jim Crow unravel. We've watched it put itself back together again. We've watched it happen. So the question is, what's going to happen on your watch?
18: All right.
16: That black Richmond, Virginia lawmaker, one of the many, both black and white, to protest the U.S. Supreme Court's decision to side with Virginia's state Supreme Court in striking down an effort by Democrats to redraw voting maps ahead of the midterm elections in November. In Alabama, Montgomery was again the scene of a voter rights demonstration 60 years after civil rights organizers marched across the Edmund Pettus Bridge. The demonstrators say black voting power is being diluted. The All Roads Lead to the South National Day of Action started in Selma and ended at the Alabama State Capitol in Montgomery. Montgomery's home to one of the congressional districts being redrawn as part of the recent Supreme Court ruling that would allow Republicans to reclaim the seat. The Yale School of Medicine is being accused of reverse racial discrimination in how it selects its applicants. Just the other day, the Civil Rights Division of the Justice Department said a year-long probe into Yale showed the school's admissions department intentionally selected applicants based on their race. It claimed applicants of black or Hispanic backgrounds had a higher chance of admission than white or Asian students with the same test scores, indicating Yale violated a 2023 Supreme Court decision that said colleges and universities cannot consider race in admissions. I'm Mike Stevens on the Black Information Network. Now your local news.
19: The black suspect in a West Charlotte shooting is going to remain behind bars. A judge denied bond for Lionel Smith, who is accused in the murder of 50-year-old Odell Davis. Smith allegedly pulled a gun from a backpack and started firing while standing in the driveway of a paw club on Sunday night. He is facing a murder charge. Alec Murdoch's defense team isn't happy prosecutors may seek the death penalty in the retrial of the former South Carolina lawyer. Attorney Dick Harpertillian accused the state prosecutor of trying to score political points in his run for governor.
20: We learned that the attorney general has announced he's considering the death penalty in this case. Clearly, he is not talking to the lawyers in his office. He's probably talking to his political consultants.
19: They also announced they are suing Colleton County Clerk Becky Hill, who is the reason why there will be a retrial. Last week, the South Carolina Supreme Court overturned Murdoch's murder convictions for the deaths of his wife and son, ruling Hill improperly influenced the jurors in the 2023 double murder trial. The case has been the subject of books, podcasts, and documentaries. I'm Alexandria Ikamoni on your home for Black News First, Charlotte's BIN 98.7.
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23: His name is Vince O'Dempsey. Psychopath, gangster, child killer, rapist. I'm Matthew Condon, journalist and true crime author, and I've spent years researching and tracking the life and crimes of this vicious murderer. And this is Ghostgate Road.
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23: 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He self-confessed to 33. My opinion? It's closer to 100. From Wooshka Studios, I'm Matthew Condon, and this is Ghostgate Road.
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26: Roots, hailed for its depiction of American history. The book by Alex Haley is being banned in Knoxville school libraries.
1: The

0: Stanley Frankie Beverly was born. In 1970, he would form the group Raw Soul, which later was renamed Maze. Under the mentorship of Marvin Gaye, Frankie Beverly and Maze would go on to give us 9 gold albums. Beverly and Maze's live experience was more like a party than a concert. Dressed in his signature all white, crowds would stand at their feet and sing to the top of their lungs.
1: Ooh, and pain. I like sunshine and rain.
0: Sadly, on September 10th, 2024, Frankie Beverly left us with hits for lifetimes to come.

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2: Amber Payton with BIN News Now. NBC News projects former Atlanta Mayor Keisha Lance Bottoms, who is black, has won Georgia's Democratic primary for governor, avoiding a runoff. She now advances to the November general election. Her Republican opponent will be decided in a June runoff between Georgia Lieutenant Governor Burt Jones and Rick Jackson. Senator Tommy Tuberville is projected to win the Republican primary for Alabama governor. He will face Democratic Doug Jones in November, setting up a rematch after Tuberville defeated Jones by 20 points in their 2020 Senate race. Tuberville is running to replace Republican Governor Kay Ivey, who is term limited. And recent job losses in the Washington, D.C. area are hitting black workers especially hard. A new Economic Policy Institute report says the region has lost about 115,000 jobs since President Trump returned to office, with many tied to federal cuts. Get BIN News Now on demand 24/7 on the iHeartRadio app.
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4: No! Not
3: it didn't stop. Only got worse for 34-year-old Tierra Young. The black woman who was a DoorDash driver was stopped allegedly for a taillight by the notorious Jacksonville, Florida Sheriff's Department. Things escalated quickly.
5: Yeah, I'm giving you a lawful order.
4: Okay, but what is it for?
5: I'm giving you a lawful order to step out of the car.
4: For what?
5: Ma'am?
4: See, you're getting all flustered for no reason when all you have to do is talk to me.
3: In the next seconds, there was no talking, just her face on the ground. And she says the cop's knee in her eye. Her mugshot for her charge of resisting arrest without force, frightening. Her sister posting her injuries on social media.
6: This is what they did to her, y'all. Look at her eye.
3: Her eye was a mess, almost closed shut.
6: Turn around so they can see your head in the back. This is what they did her and her. Look what they did, y'all.
3: What looks like about a third of her long cornrows in the back ripped out.
6: You know how hard you gotta pull somebody for their hair to look like this?
3: The arresting officer says she never produced a license as he requested, and she didn't follow orders. Internal Affairs reviewed the video and found the arrest within policy. The woman has an answer to that. She says she's hired civil rights attorney Ben Crump. First, President Trump gives the January 6 rioters storming the Capitol a pardon. Now he's going a step further. He's willing to pay them with the creation of what he's calling an anti-weaponization fund. And the government stuffed it with nearly $2 billion.
7: People that were weaponized and really treated brutally by a system that was so corrupt, with corrupt people running it, and they're getting reimbursed for their legal fees and the other things that they had to suffer.
3: These are the people who believed him that the 2020 election was stolen. The funds distributed after screening by a panel processing the request. The fund comes after Trump dropped his lawsuit against the IRS for releasing his tax returns. The Treasury Department chief legal officer reportedly resigned over the creation of the fund. Critics can't believe Trump is using taxpayer money to do this and are calling him the most corrupt president in history. Planning a trip to Africa? Americans are being warned there is an Ebola outbreak. People are strongly urged to avoid Democratic Republic of Congo, South Sudan, and Uganda, and also reconsider stepping foot in Rwanda, too. An American physician working in the impacted area tested positive for the virus. Foreign passport holders are restricted from entering the U.S. if they've been in Uganda, the Congo, or South Sudan in the past 3 weeks. For more in these stories and international, national, state, and local news impacting the black community, listen to the Black Information Network on the iHeartRadio app or log on to BINnews.com. I'm Vanessa Tyler on the Black Information Network, your home for black news first.
8: People will come, Ray. Most definitely come.
9: Born in Mississippi in 1931, James Earl Jones would become a powerful symbol of resilience and excellence. From the Great White Hope to voicing Darth Vader.
10: No, I am the father.
9: Jones' resonant voice and commanding presence helped him become one of the most distinguished actors of his generation. Crediting poetry and acting for helping him overcome a childhood stutter, his Broadway debut would come in 1957. Winning his first Tony Award in 1968, he would go on to join a select group of entertainers by also winning a Grammy, Emmy, and Oscar, or EGOT. His impact so powerful, the Court Theater on Broadway was renamed after him in 2022. Breaking barriers in Hollywood and theater at a time when opportunities for black actors were limited.
11: Go through life, worried if somebody liked you or not. You best make sure that they are doing right by you.
9: James Earl Jones' success and legacy are a source of inspiration and pride for the black community. Rest in power, James Earl Jones.
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13: I'm Mike Stevens on your home for Black News First, the Black Information Network. A black Norfolk, Virginia father's felony charge could eventually be dropped after a recent court hearing.
14: This caused me to have to give up almost 40 kids I was mentoring through coaching. We're still maneuvering, taking the boys through their treatment because they are traumatized behind this.
13: Jamal Batson was charged with assault on a police officer after a February incident where he tells Wavy News 10 television he stepped in after seeing police approach his son during a basketball game. Batson, who DJs games and coaches youth sports, says he was trying to protect his child.
14: Just flat out fear for him. And it was my job to make sure he got home safe.
13: His attorneys say video showed his son was allowed to be there.
15: Thankfully, we work with a very, very reasonable Commonwealth's attorney. And when we finally got some answers, it gave him a level of comfort that this person who's lived a life, military, retired, philanthropic, that he wouldn't walk away from this with a conviction.
13: A judge reduced the charge to misdemeanor assault and battery and withheld a finding of guilt. If Batson stays out of trouble for 6 months, the charge could be dismissed. It's an example of a loving black father caring for his family. Black Chicago Mayor Brandon Johnson is conducting a media blitz to reflect on his 3 years in office. He's not ruled out a run for re-election, but is touting his record of combating violence in his city.
16: We had historic low in homicides last year, the fewest amount of homicides in 60 years. There's a lot more work to do there. And one life that's lost to gun violence in one shooting is still one too many.
13: Mayor Johnson bragged about reopening mental health clinics and creating more affordable housing throughout the city. I'm Mike Stevens on the Black Information Network. Now your local news.
17: The black suspect in a West Charlotte shooting is going to remain behind bars. A judge denied bond for Lionel Smith, who is accused in the murder of 50-year-old Odell Davis. Smith allegedly pulled a gun from a backpack and started firing while standing in the driveway of a paw club on Sunday night. He is facing a murder charge. Alec Murdoch's defense team isn't happy prosecutors may seek the death penalty in the retrial of the former South Carolina lawyer. Attorney Dick Harpertillian accused the state prosecutor of trying to score political points in his run for governor.
18: We learned that the attorney general has announced he's considering the death penalty in this case. Clearly, he is not talking to the lawyers in his office. He's probably talking to his political consultants.
17: They also announced they are suing Colleton County Clerk Becky Hill, who is the reason why there will be a retrial. Last week, the South Carolina Supreme Court overturned Murdoch's murder convictions for the deaths of his wife and son, ruling Hill improperly influenced the jurors in the 2023 double murder trial. The case has been the subject of books, podcasts, and documentaries.

0: report. Girl lost somewhere with her head chopped off.
1: At least in the station here, she will be separated, so nobody's going to be with her. So at least that's, you know, the plus thing, so you don't have to worry about her safety.
2: This is the same sheriff station where Mel Gibson was taken to sober up after his drunken rant and then safely driven back to his car. There was no courtesy ride for Maitrice, the young African-American non-celebrity.
3: They knew that she had been released with no car, no money, no cell phone, nothing. And in the dead of night, her mom calls the next morning to tell them that she never came home. And it's like, oh, well, she probably just, you know, they were just very nonchalant and casual about it.
0: She doesn't know the area. She's never been in your area. Well, I think she's depressed. That's what has me
1: worried. That's worried you more than just her. Okay.
2: The police released her just after midnight.
4: There was nothing right. 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And she needed help. She should have went to a hospital.
2: Maitrice disappeared into the darkness and was never seen alive again. I'm Katherine Townsend, a private investigator, investigative journalist, and host of the podcast Helen Gone. In the third season of Helen Gone, we're going to try to find out what really happened to Maitrice Richardson.
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9: According to the American Civil Liberties Union, Carruthers was convicted without any physical evidence. There was allegedly a paid informant
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11: BIN News this hour, I'm Terry McCready. The Justice Department announcing a $1.8 billion fund to compensate those they say were targets of the Biden administration. President Trump telling reporters he approves of the fund.
12: People that were weaponized and really treated brutally by a system that was so corrupt, with corrupt people running it, and they're getting reimbursed for their legal fees and the other things that they had to suffer.
11: The anti-weaponization fund comes just after President Trump dropped his lawsuit against the IRS that demanded at least $10 billion connected with the search of his home in Palm Beach, Florida. The DOJ said they created a systematic process to hear and redress claims of others who suffered weaponization and lawfare. The fund also gives those pardoned related to the January 6th Capitol riot a way to get payouts for what they say was government overreach. It's a jam-packed primary day with elections in six states for the U.S. House, Senate, and governor races. Voters are heading to the polls in Alabama, Idaho, Kentucky, Oregon, Pennsylvania, and Georgia, where five GOP candidates will battle to face Georgia's Democratic Senator John Ossoff, who Republicans think is vulnerable in the November midterms.
13: I think that's going to help my fundraising at thomasmassey.com. Every time he tweets about me, it's good for, you know, some money coming in, because people don't like that.
11: All right, GOP Congressman Thomas Massey on ABC's This Week. In Kentucky's GOP primaries, he remains a vocal critic of the president and is facing Trump-backed Ed Gowreen. It's yet another contest that many believe will test Trump's grip on the GOP. Five people are dead after a shooting at the Islamic Center of San Diego. Two suspects reportedly died of self-inflicted gunshot wounds after a security guard was killed. The gunmen, both teenagers, were discovered in a vehicle near the mosque. Police say they recovered anti-Islamic writing in the car. Officials say before the shooting, one of the suspects took a firearm from his parents' home and left a suicide note. The words hate speech were written on one of the firearms used in the attack. An American doctor has contracted Ebola while working in the Democratic Republic of Congo. As the outbreak is spreading in parts of Africa, the CDC says Dr. Peter Stafford

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3: FKA Twigs is set to play Josephine Baker in an upcoming biopic. Deadline reports the film will be directed by Maimouna Doucouré, a French filmmaker. In a statement, FKA Twigs said Baker's extraordinary legacy is such an inspiration to me and so many people in the world, adding she lives in our hearts as a visionary, groundbreaking woman whose story is as powerful as it is relevant today. The project is scheduled to begin filming this fall. Elsewhere in entertainment, Kanye West's upcoming concert in India has been called off. The New Delhi show, originally set for May 23rd, was suspended due to security concerns following a string of canceled performances in Europe. In a statement, organizers said the safety of attendees and residents and the public remains top priority, calling the event one of the largest live productions ever planned in India. Meanwhile, The Baby is back on the Billboard Hot Rap Songs chart. His track, Pop That Thing, reached number one on the chart dated May 16th, his first chart topper in 6 years. With the latest in entertainment, I'm Morgan Wood on the Black Information Network.
4: Welcome to the journey around America, where we visit iconic locations connected to Black history. Today, we head to Harlem, New York, where the legendary Apollo Theater stands as a symbol of African American culture. The Apollo Theater opened its doors in 1914 as a burlesque theater, but soon became the premier showplace for live musical entertainment. The theater became famous for Amateur Night, a weekly talent show that launched the careers of stars like Lauryn Hill and the Jackson 5. Audiences at the Apollo became known for cheering or booing performers on stage.
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8: I'm Misty Jordan.
9: And I'm Esther Dillard. On your home for 24-7 news, the Black Information Network.
8: The Long Island Railroad is returning to service after an agreement was reached. This ended a strike of more than 3,000 workers. This commuter, who was using a shuttle bus, is happy it is all over.
10: Horrible. 3 hours to get into Brooklyn, 3 hours to get home. So happy this crap is over.
8: Details about the contract agreement have not been released, but MTA officials say the deal gives employees fair raises without putting the hit on riders or blowing up the MTA's budget.
9: President Trump says he's concerned about Ebola.
11: I'm concerned about everything, but certainly am. I think that, it's been confined right now to Africa, but it's something that has had a breakout.
9: Trump made the comments at the White House Monday after an American tested positive for the virus in the Democratic Republic of the Congo. The World Health Organization declared the current outbreak in the DRC and Uganda a public health emergency. The American and six others are being taken to Germany for observation.
8: Protesters in Memphis have delivered petitions to Tennessee Governor Bill Lee to stop the execution of Tony Carruthers. Monday, dozens of people marched at the state capitol, urging officials to stop the execution of the black inmate. Supporters delivered petitions with more than 100,000 signatures to the governor's office asking for clemency. In 1994, Carruthers was convicted of a triple murder. Carruthers' attorney said DNA and fingerprint evidence in the case have never been tested, and he was convicted without physical evidence. The execution is scheduled for Thursday.
9: And colorful pianos will be popping up around New York City. It's part of the nonprofit Sing for Hope. The goal is to transform communities through the power of the arts. The group is kicking off its landmark 25th anniversary with the return of 25 Sing for Hope pianos painted by artists, and several of the artists are black. The pianos will be placed throughout city parks and public spaces, available for anyone to play through June 7th. After the residency, each piano will be permanently donated to schools, hospitals, and community organizations.
8: I'm Misty Jordan, along with Esther Dillard, on your home for Black News First, the Black Information Network. Now, here's your Washington Roundup.
12: President Trump says an attack on Iran would have been happening right now had he not put it on hold. He told reporters that he was an hour away from making the decision when he got a call from Middle Eastern leaders saying they think a deal could be close. Trump said the leaders asked for a couple of days to continue talks. Monday, Trump said, should negotiations fail, the U.S. stands ready to go forward with a full large-scale assault of Iran on a moment's notice. Acting Attorney General Todd Blanche is taking questions from lawmakers on Capitol Hill. Blanche is testifying before a Senate Appropriations Committee panel on President Trump's fiscal 2027 budget request. The testimony comes as the White House seeks over $40 billion for the Justice Department, which marks a 13% increase from 2026 levels. He's likely to face questions over the recently announced anti-weaponization fund, which includes nearly $2 billion. And that's your Washington Roundup. I'm Mike Moore on your home for 24/7 News, the Black Information Network.
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15: More Americans are packing up and moving overseas for work. And for a lot of people, it's not just about the adventure. It's about the money, the flexibility, and the quality of life. A new workforce study shows the number of U.S.-based workers taking jobs abroad has more than doubled over the last few years. And the people leading the trend, tech workers. Experts say many employees are looking for something they feel they're losing here in the U.S. Remote work, lower cost of living, affordable health care, child care, and better work-life balance. Some workers are even taking lower salaries overseas because their money stretches further. France and the UK are becoming especially popular destinations, while more European companies are aggressively recruiting American talent in AI and tech. Researchers say return-to-office policies are also playing a major role. Some workers realized during the pandemic they could do their job from anywhere, and now they're asking, if I'm going to work remotely anyway, why stay somewhere so expensive? With Money News at 24 and 54 minutes past each hour, I'm Mimi Brown on your home for Black News First, the Black Information Network.
16: I'm Amber Payton with BIN News Now. Knox County Schools in Tennessee is adding Roots to its banned books list. Officials say the ban does not stop teachers from using it in lessons, but limits student access under the state's Age-Appropriate Materials Act.
17: It really speaks to materials that students have access to kind of in an unstructured environment, so they can check them out, say it was of a school library.
16: School board member John Butler wants the policy reviewed. Former LAPD detective Mark Furman is dead at 74. He was known for finding the bloody glove in the O.J. Simpson murder case, but later became controversial after recording surfaced of him making racist remarks. TMZ reports Furman died from an aggressive form of throat cancer. And a Los Angeles judge has ordered Jermaine Jackson to pay $6.5 million in a sexual assault case. Rita Butler Barrett says Jackson assaulted her in 1988. The default judgment was issued after Jackson did not participate in the case. Get BIN News Now on demand 24/7 on the iHeartRadio app.
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19: A woman's body, a woman's choice. Helping women keep that right is the nonpartisan, nonprofit Power to Decide. And joining me is the organization's Senior Manager of Public Policy, Monica Edwards. 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
20: Hi, thanks for having me.
19: Monica, can you believe next month it will be 4 years since the Dobbs decision where the Supreme Court overturned Roe, ending the federal right to an abortion? We feared horror stories. How are women coping now?
20: Since Dobbs, what we're really seeing is a patchwork where, depending on where you live, you may or may not be able to get access to care.
18: And women are dying. Exact numbers hard to calculate, but the Johns Hopkins Bloomberg School of Public Health estimates 70 deaths by the end of 2023. And we can't forget Amber Thurman and Candy Miller, two Georgia Black women who died of severe sepsis due to delayed care. Now there is a new fight to ban abortion pills in states with strict abortion laws.
20: We can see now it started 4 years ago with the Dobbs decision, and even since then, unfortunately, there is a continued attack on abortion, and now, as you stated, with mifepristone and medication abortion.
19: Well, the president has a solution to maternal issues. He recently announced moms.gov.
21: 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Today, we're announcing a new website that is online right now. It's moms.gov.
19: You've looked through the site. What do you think?
20: If you hear that, you're like, oh, okay, great. Moms.gov, that seems like a site that's helpful for people. But unfortunately, what's missing from moms.gov is comprehensive care, right? At Power to Decide, we believe that reproductive well-being is something that all people should have. And essentially what that means is all people have the resources, the information, and the support to make decisions about if, when, and under what circumstances to get pregnant.
19: Of course, Black women are still dealing with issues very unique to us. And I'm guessing that site does not address that.
20: It doesn't. And I don't think that is by happenstance. And so it's no surprise that moms.gov does not center Black women, who we know are 5 times more likely to die due to pregnancy-related complications.
18: Monica Edwards says powertodecide.org is the go-to place for information for women for whatever they decide, including information for women in strict abortion banned states.
20: But in addition to that, I would also recommend a lot of reproductive justice organizations. So, for example, Sister Song, Women of Color, Reproductive Justice Collective is a really great reproductive justice organization in Atlanta that does really great work and that really centers Black women and women of color.
19: Wealth of information. Monica Edwards, Senior Manager of Power to Decide, thank you so much for stopping by.
20: Thanks for having me, Vanessa.
19: I'm Vanessa Tyler on the Black Information Network, your home for Black news first.
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12: The United States Senate has had a total of 12 Black members, with the first being Hiram Rhodes Rebels, elected in 1870 during the Reconstruction era. Jim Crow and other disenfranchisement tactics led to a gap of nearly 90 years between the first and second U.S. Black senators. In 1992, Carol Moseley Braun became the first Black woman to serve in the U.S. Senate.
22: I don't know, maybe this is just my day to get to talk about race. Maybe I'm just lucky like that today.
12: Vice President Kamala Harris became the second Black female to serve as a U.S. senator in 2017. Barack Obama was the fifth Black senator and the first to be elected president of the United States.
13: Race is an issue that I believe this nation cannot afford to ignore right now.
12: While Georgia's Raphael Warnock is the latest Black member of the U.S. Senate after his 2021 election. Black U.S. senators have made contributions to the country and paved the way for future generations of Black leaders. And that's a fact. This is Mike Moore for the Black Information Network.
23: I'm Mike Stevens on your home for Black News First, the Black Information Network. Around the country over the last few days, there were just some of the demonstrations that are to come over recent redistricting efforts impacting Black candidates and Black voters.

0: we've watched it put itself back together again. We've watched it happen. So the question is, what's going to happen on your watch?
1: All right.
2: That black Richmond, Virginia lawmaker, one of the many, both black and white, to protest the U.S. Supreme Court's decision to side with Virginia's state Supreme Court in striking down an effort by Democrats to redraw voting maps ahead of the midterm elections in November. In Alabama, Montgomery was again the scene of a voter rights demonstration 60 years after civil rights organizers marched across the Edmund Pettus Bridge. The demonstrators say black voting power is being diluted. The All Roads Lead to the South National Day of Action started in Selma and ended at the Alabama State Capitol in Montgomery. Montgomery's home to one of the congressional districts being redrawn as part of the recent Supreme Court ruling that would allow Republicans to reclaim the seat. The Yale School of Medicine is being accused of reverse racial discrimination in how it selects its applicants. Just the other day, the Civil Rights Division of the Justice Department said a year-long probe into Yale showed the school's admissions department intentionally selected applicants based on their race. It claimed applicants of black or Hispanic backgrounds had a higher chance of admission than white or Asian students with the same test scores, indicating Yale violated a 2023 Supreme Court decision that said colleges and universities cannot consider race in admissions. I'm Mike Stevens on the Black Information Network. Now your local news.
3: The black suspect in a West Charlotte shooting is going to remain behind bars. A judge denied bond for Lionel Smith, who is accused in the murder of 50-year-old Odell Davis. Smith allegedly pulled a gun from a backpack and started firing while standing in the driveway of a paw club on Sunday night. He is facing a murder charge. Alec Murdoch's defense team isn't happy prosecutors may seek the death penalty in the retrial of the former South Carolina lawyer. Attorney Dick Harpertillion accused the state prosecutor of trying to score political points in his run for governor.
4: We learned that the attorney general has announced he's considering the death penalty in this case. Clearly, he is not talking to the lawyers in his office. He's probably talking to his political consultants.
3: They also announced they are suing Colleton County Clerk Becky Hill, who is the reason why there will be a retrial. Last week, the South Carolina Supreme Court overturned Murdoch's murder convictions for the deaths of his wife and son, ruling Hill improperly influenced the jurors in the 2023 double murder trial. The case has been the subject of books, podcasts, and documentaries. I'm Alexandria Ikamoni on your home for Black News First, Charlotte's BIN 98.7.
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26: Good evening. I'm Andrea Coleman with the special election 2026 edition of BIN News This Hour. Election results are streaming in today as voters in six states cast ballots in their primary elections. Major races in Kentucky and Georgia are garnering the most national attention. In Kentucky, Congressman Thomas Massey has lost his bid for re-election as fellow Republican Ed Gallrain won their party's nomination. Within an hour after polls closed, Gallrain was projected the winner in the race. The outcome is seen as a testament to President Trump's lingering control of the Republican Party. Trump endorsed Gallrain in opposition to Massey, who was a vocal critic of his. In Georgia, former Atlanta Mayor Keisha Lance Bottoms could very well win the Democratic nomination in the state's governor's race. The former mayor of Atlanta is one of five black candidates seeking the party's nomination. Since results started being released, Bottoms has hovered around or above, having received 60% of the vote. If she receives 50% or more of the vote, she will secure the nomination without a runoff. Last night, when appearing on the Black Table on Roland Martin's The Black Star Network, Bottoms spoke of her hope of doing just that.
27: I was scrolling online at our local newspaper. I see that the billionaire Rick Jackson's running ads against me. So he's already said he's going to put everything he has to try and stop me. So we don't want Republicans to have the opportunity to interfere in our primary. And then we've got to be as strong as possible going into November. So the earlier we consolidate, the better for all of us on the Democratic side.
26: Bottoms also talked about how her being governor, should she be elected, could offset the redrawing of congressional maps that's scheduled to begin on June 17th.
27: You know, Republicans are going back in the session in Georgia. Governor Kemp has called a special session. It's not a whole lot that we can do to stop what will happen this year. But at the end of the day, the power is in our vote. And there is an opportunity for any changes that come this year to be changed come January, when, God willing, I'm elected governor and we're able to flip some of these House and Senate seats in our state.
26: For Republicans in the state, a runoff could be likely. With right at 30% of the vote in, returns show Burt Jones and Rick Jackson are in a close race, with neither getting more than 38% of the vote so far. In Georgia, candidates must get 50% of the vote to avoid a runoff. And we are still waiting for results in the governor's race in Alabama, where three black Democrats are seeking their party's nomination. Yolanda Flowers, Jamel Brown, and Will Boyd are all seeking to replace Governor Kay Ivey, who is term limited. Also, following the recent U.S. Supreme Court decision, the elections for black congressional leaders Shamari Figures and Terry Sewell have been rescheduled for August 11th. 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I'm Andrea Coleman. 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
28: Here's what's trending this hour. Following a string of show cancellations in Europe, rapper Kanye West's upcoming concert in India is no longer moving forward as planned. Next Era Energy is acquiring Dominion Energy in a stock deal worth $67 billion. Dominion already powers the world's largest market for data centers in Northern Virginia. And President Trump says he's holding off on a planned attack on Iran as a result of what he called very big discussions. I'm Amber Payton, and that's what's trending.
1: 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Here's Morgan Wood.
0: Spelman College is making history with its graduating class of 2026. For the first time in the school's 144-year history, seven students are graduating as co-valedictorians after each earning a perfect 4.0 GPA. The group, now known as the Spelman Seven, studied a range of majors, including biochemistry, political science, philosophy, and documentary filmmaking. School leaders say this moment reflects Spelman's long tradition of academic excellence and leadership among Black women. This year's graduating class includes 569 students, and Spelman continues to rank among the top schools in the country with a 78% graduation rate. The achievement is being widely celebrated as an example of Black excellence, sisterhood, and representation in higher education. The students say their success came from working together, not competing, and supporting each other from their first year all the way to graduation day. With the latest in HBCU news, I'm Morgan Wood on the Black Information Network.
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4: Cell phones have been an integral part of connecting our modern world. But did you know a Black nuclear engineer pioneered the technology for them? Henry Thomas Sampson was born in 1934 in Jackson, Mississippi. He earned his bachelor's degree in chemical engineering from Purdue University in 1956, followed by his master's degree from UCLA in 1961 and his PhD shortly after. In 1971, Henry Sampson created the Gamma Electric Cell. It's a device which produced long-lasting power to satellites. Sampson's innovation caught the attention of the Motorola Company, which then placed his patented technology into their telephones. This eventually led to the very first telephone calls being made using cell phones. Henry Sampson passed on June 4th, 2015. His genius and Black excellence helped create the globally connected world we share today. This is Tammy Eswick for the Black Information Network.
5: 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I'm Mike Strautmanis, and my history lives here.
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7: I'm Esther Dillard on your home for 24/7 News, the Black Information Network. Here are your top stories. It's been 4 years since the Dobbs decision, and Monica Edwards from the nonprofit Power to Decide talks about the effects. Demonstrations are popping up around the country after the latest SCOTUS decision affecting voting rights. And the heat and humidity are hitting the Northeast fast and hard. New York City's Mayor Zoran Mamdani is activating a heat emergency plan. Temps were in the 90s and the heat index into the mid-90s in some parts of the city.
8: When you have this level of heat, it can also be exacerbated and amplified in certain parts of the city due to the built environment. And so we are urging every New Yorker to not only plan ahead, to not only stay hydrated, but also to check in on loved ones and to take this heat seriously.
7: A heat advisory is in place for New York City through 8 o'clock Wednesday night, while in New Jersey, heat advisories are issued for 16 of New Jersey's 21 counties, with temperatures hitting the upper 90s in cities like Newark. Several New Jersey township school districts closed early. The good news is that rain on Wednesday will usher in much cooler temperatures, upper 60s in some towns on Thursday. The momentum is still churning from the All Roads Lead to the South National Day of Action in Selma, Alabama. Local, regional, and faith leaders gathered for prayer and remembrance at Tabernacle Baptist Church on May 16th. They marched across the Edmund Pettus Bridge in reverence for those who marched in 1965. Democratic Representative Terry Sewell is Alabama's first black woman ever to be elected to Congress. She told MS Now, voters now need to take action.
9: Citizens must organize and mobilize and get to the polls and vote. And they need to vote like their lives depend upon it, because we know that it does.
7: She says Alabama voters who voted in Tuesday's primary this week, their votes won't count because GOP lawmakers have set a new primary date of August 11th after the U.S. Supreme Court overruled a lower court's decision regarding their voter maps. And as graduation season is in full swing, students are now learning if you're planning to focus on certain professional degrees, you may not be able to get a federal student loan or face major caps on loan amounts. The Hill reports the U.S. Department of Education created a rule to limit access for some degrees, including many healthcare programs. 25 states and D.C. are suing the U.S. Department of Education. Opponents say borrowing caps will drive up costs by reducing the supply of healthcare professionals and entice graduate students to take out more expensive private loans. And finally, Stephen Curry is giving underserved students a chance at higher education. Black Enterprise reports the Golden State Warriors star is partnering with his alma mater, Davidson College, to launch the Curry Scholars Program, providing full scholarships to high-achieving students from underserved Bay Area communities. Between 5 and 10 students will be selected each year. The first application deadline is September 21st. I'm Esther Dillard on your home for Black News First, the Black Information Network.
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14: Just under 300 votes decided the Democratic runoff in the Louisiana Senate primary. There is the possibility of a recount.
11: If it's important to the black community.
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29: A new poll is confirming what a lot of people already feel every time they swipe their card, fill up a tank, or pay a new bill. Their paycheck is not stretching the way it used to. About 3 out of 4 Americans now say their income is falling behind inflation. And for the first time in nearly 2 years, prices are officially rising faster than wages. Gas prices are a really big reason why. Experts say when fuel costs go up, it doesn't just hit you at the pump. It raises the cost of groceries, deliveries, travel, and everyday goods because companies pass those costs down to consumers. And now more Americans are saying they're worried about their personal finances and pulling back on spending. People say they're working just as hard, but getting less for their money. And economists warn if consumers continue to cut back, that could eventually slow down the entire economy. With Money News at 24 and 54 minutes past each hour, I'm Mimi Brown on your home for Black News First, the Black Information Network.
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10: I'm Misty Jordan.
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10: The Shelby County District Attorney's Office in Memphis has released video of the No Kings rally in March. Officials say it shows a black police officer using pepper spray on protesters.
13: I gotta go. Hey, y'all gotta go. Let's go. Stop, dude. Stop. Get back.
10: The video appears to show one officer pepper spraying a man as he walked away from him. District Attorney Steve Mulroy says, given the high level of public interest, the video should be available for transparency. Three people were arrested during the protest, but charges were later dropped. Four officers have been relieved from duty pending the outcome of an internal investigation.
7: Short-term career and technical education programs are now eligible for federal Pell Grants. Education Secretary Linda McMahon says it's thanks to a new rule in the Workforce Pell Grant program.
15: So this is a new program from 8 to 15 weeks. You can go in and get certifications and go ahead and get into the workforce and get a job.
7: States will determine which high-demand fields will qualify for funding. Students can apply beginning July 1st.
10: Three Democratic candidates in the 13th Congressional District have been removed from the primary ballot in August by the Wayne County Clerk in Detroit. She removed John Gochee for not having enough valid signatures on his petitions. She also removed Detroit City Black Councilwoman Mary Waters and Black former congressional candidate Martell Divings. The action means incumbent Congressman Sri Tandadar will only face Black Representative Donovan McKinney of Detroit in the primary.
7: And after 17 seasons of filming in Los Angeles, Shark Tank will start production in Atlanta at Tyler Perry Studios. The long-running business-based reality show will film season 18 starting in June, according to the Atlanta Journal-Constitution. The ABC show is relocating to Atlanta due to the strong entertainment industry presence in Georgia. Tyler Perry Studios is not just one of the largest production campuses in the country. It represents one of the most high-profile Black-owned production companies in Hollywood.
10: I'm Misty Jordan, along with Esther Dillard, on your home for Black News First, the Black Information Network. Now, here's your Healthy Minute.
18: Health officials are sounding the alarm over a new Ebola outbreak in Central Africa. The outbreak is centered in the Democratic Republic of Congo, with cases also confirmed in Uganda. The World Health Organization says the virus is spreading quickly, with more than 500 suspected cases and at least 130 deaths reported so far. Officials say this strain is a rare form of Ebola, and there is currently no widely available approved vaccine or treatment for it, making containment more difficult than in past outbreaks. Health leaders are also concerned about spread in crowded urban areas and across borders, especially where healthcare systems are already under pressure. For now, U.S. health officials say the risk to the public remains low, but monitoring is increasing as the situation develops. The World Health Organization is calling for urgent containment efforts to stop the outbreak from spreading further. That's your Healthy Minutes. I'm Morgan Wood on the Black Information Network.
7: This is Esther Dillard with another spotlight on Black excellence. Tyler Perry is one of the most successful figures in the entertainment industry. Born in New Orleans, Louisiana in 1969, Emmett Perry Jr. endured a difficult childhood marked by poverty and abuse. After changing his name and moving to Atlanta in 1992, Tyler Perry began writing and producing stage plays that became highly successful.
19: All you gotta do is take an R&B song, put Jesus in it, and it's a gospel song.
7: What? It was also during that time that he created his signature character, the iconic Mabel Medea Simmons.
19: Yea, though she walked in the valley with the shadow of Little Red Riding Hood and the Three Bears.
7: With an estimated net worth of over $1 billion, Tyler Perry is also a generous philanthropist, having donated millions to such causes as education, civil rights, and disaster relief, and another shining example of Black excellence. I'm Esther Dillard on the Black Information Network.
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0: BIN News this hour. I'm Terry McCready. Coming up, a closer look at a hero during a deadly mass shooting in San Diego, California yesterday. At least one Alabama lawmaker isn't so sure about a redistricting plan in the state. A struggle over voting rights leading to an effort to boycott college athletic programs in the South. But first, here's BIN News now.
2: Cook County prosecutors are launching a new task force to address crime on public transit. Cook County, Illinois State's Attorney Eileen O'Neill Burke.
3: This task force will meet regularly to identify the problems that we're seeing and work together for solutions that will protect riders and workers.
2: The group will bring together local and federal law enforcement to review violent incidents and improve prosecutions. In Michigan politics, Black Democrat Chanel Jackson is launching her fourth run for Congress, aiming to unseat incumbent Rashida Tlaib. Jackson says the district needs results, not political theater, as she highlights economic challenges facing many residents. And Philadelphia Eagles star A.J. Brown is now a married man. The wide receiver tied the knot with fiancée Kelsey Riley in a beachside ceremony in California, with teammates including Darius Slay in the wedding party. Get BIN News now on demand 24/7 on the iHeartRadio app. Here's more with Terry McCready.
0: Police are praising the security guard at the Islamic Center of San Diego, where two suspects killed three victims yesterday. Police Chief Scott Wall said the guard stopped the suspects from gaining access to the children and teachers inside before he was shot and killed.
20: His actions, without a doubt, delayed, distracted, and ultimately deterred these two individuals from gaining access.
0: Wall said two other brave adults at the mosque lured the suspects outside before they too lost their lives. The attack was carried out by two teenagers who later took their own lives. Wall is confirming increased police presence at places of worship in San Diego. Not so sure about the redistricting measure. That's what Alabama Senator Tommy Tuberville is saying just over a week after the Supreme Court lifted a block on its new congressional maps that favor the GOP. Barry Stevenson is chairman of the Jefferson County Board of Registrars.
23: The sixth congressional district race that's on the ballot here in the Birmingham metro area in Jefferson County, that race will not be certified. It just won't count. Everything else on the ballot, you know, go cast your ballot. It's going to count. Those races are going forward.
0: Tuberville says, quote, it's all back to the courts and we'll let them handle it the way they see fit. The redrawn map would remove one of the state's two majority Black districts and revert to a map passed in 2023. Election officials in Alabama collected votes for four House races yesterday. Voters will return on August 11th for a special primary election to cast their ballots according to the new congressional districts. The NAACP is launching a campaign urging Black athletes and supporters to boycott major college athletic programs in southern states over voting rights. Organization leaders announced their Out of Bounds campaign, targeting schools in states including Georgia, Alabama, Texas, and Florida. The organization says a Supreme Court ruling tied to the Voting Rights Act has weakened Black voting representation. House Minority Leader Hakeem Jeffries said the Congressional Black Caucus supports the boycott. The NAACP is encouraging recruits to avoid targeted programs while asking current athletes to advocate for voting rights and consider transfer options. Fans and donors are also urged to redirect spending away from those schools and toward historically Black colleges and universities. Over 100 people are under quarantine in Uganda as health officials are working to stem a rare Ebola outbreak. The individuals are being monitored at an undisclosed location while medical teams check for signs and symptoms of infection. Officials say conditions are under control and that Uganda's experience handling previous outbreaks has strengthened its capacity to respond effectively. The executive director of the Uganda Media Center and Ebola Task Force communications focal person said the country is relying on experienced health workers to address the situation. Officials say Uganda previously managed Ebola, COVID-19, and HIV/AIDS outbreaks successfully and are urging the public to remain cautious and adhere to health guidelines. I'm Terry McCready for the Black Information Network.
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26: From Richmond, Virginia, came a voice that revived the spirit of soul, Michael Eugene Archer, better known as D'Angelo. In the mid-90s, his debut album, Brown Sugar, redefined R&B, blending gospel roots, jazz, and raw sensuality. Then came Voodoo, the Grammy-winning masterpiece that cemented him as the neo-soul king. Over the course of his career, D'Angelo won 4 Grammy Awards and collaborated on chart-topping songs with artists like Questlove, Lauryn Hill, Rafael Sadiq, Jay-Z, and Angie Stone. His 2014 album, Black Messiah, marked a shift in his musical career with songs focused on the struggles and resilience of Black America. D'Angelo passed away on October 14, 2025, after a long and private battle with pancreatic cancer. But his iconic songs and contribution to the neo-soul movement continue to live on. Rest in power to the one and only D'Angelo. For the Black Information Network, I'm Kevin Brown.
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1: I'm Mike Stevens on your home for Black News First, the Black Information Network. A Black Norfolk, Virginia father's felony charge could eventually be dropped after a recent court hearing.
4: This caused me to have to give up almost 40 kids I was mentoring through coaching. We're still maneuvering, taking the boys through their treatment because they are traumatized behind this.
1: Jamal Batson was charged with assault on a police officer after a February incident where he tells Wavy News 10 television he stepped in after seeing police approach his son during a basketball game. Batson, who DJs games and coaches youth sports, says he was trying to protect his child.
4: Just flat out fear for him. And it was my job to make sure he got home safe.
1: His attorneys say video showed his son was allowed to be there.
5: Thankfully, we work with a very, very reasonable Commonwealth attorney. And when we finally got some answers, it gave him a level of comfort that this person who's lived a life, military, retired, philanthropic, that he wouldn't walk away from this with a conviction.
1: A judge reduced the charge to misdemeanor assault and battery and withheld a finding of guilt. If Batson stays out of trouble for 6 months, the charge could be dismissed. It's an example of a loving Black father caring for his family. Black Chicago Mayor Brandon Johnson is conducting a media blitz to reflect on his 3 years in office. He's not ruled out a run for re-election, but is touting his record of combating violence in his city.
8: We had historic low in homicides last year, the fewest amount of homicides in 60 years. There's a lot more work to do there. One life that's lost to gun violence in one shooting is still one too many.
1: Mayor Johnson bragged about reopening mental health clinics and creating more affordable housing throughout the city. I'm Mike Stevens on the Black Information Network. Now your local news.
9: The Black suspect in a West Charlotte shooting is going to remain behind bars. A judge denied bond for Lionel Smith, who is accused in the murder of 50-year-old Odell Davis. Smith allegedly pulled a gun from a backpack and started firing while standing in the driveway of a paw club on Sunday night. He is facing a murder charge. Alec Murdoch's defense team isn't happy prosecutors may seek the death penalty in the retrial of the former South Carolina lawyer. Attorney Dick Harpertillian accused the state prosecutor of trying to score political points in his run for governor.
12: We learned that the attorney general has announced he's considering the death penalty in this case. Clearly, he is not talking to the lawyers in his office. He's probably talking to his political consultants.
9: They also announced they are suing Culleton County Clerk Becky Hill, who is the reason why there will be a retrial. Last week, the South Carolina Supreme Court overturned Murdoch's murder convictions for the deaths of his wife and son, ruling Hill improperly influenced the jurors in the 2023 double murder trial. The case has been the subject of books, podcasts, and documentaries. I'm Alexandria Ikemoni on your home for Black News First, Charlotte's BIN 98.7.
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0: lunch at Spago's, and run up tabs at LA's hippest hotspots. They call themselves the Billionaire Boys Club. They are united by a common goal. They want all the riches and status they were promised since birth, and they'll stop at nothing to get it. Their leader is Joe Hunt. He's 23 years old, charming and charismatic, and a master of mind games. But Joe's real talent lies in fleecing millions of dollars from wealthy investors in a high-stakes Ponzi scheme. It's a scheme that will slowly implode and put its members on a path to revenge, kidnapping, and murder. I'm Tracy Patton. Join me and my co-host Timothy Oliphant as we dive into Hollywood in the 1980s, when capitalism is king and greed is good. How did Joe Hunt manage to con millions from investors? Why did a group of privileged young men who had it all follow him down a road of destruction? This is the true story of the Billionaire Boys Club.
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4: Mark Furman, the controversial Los Angeles detective who said he discovered the bloody glove in the O.J. Simpson murder case, has died.
3: For and by the black community.
5: Students at Salisbury University in Maryland protested a speech by white supremacist Jared Taylor, holding signs and booing to express their disapproval.
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6: When Speaker Johnson says that the rights come from God and not from government, if you're black, you absolutely understand how quickly your rights can be taken away by government.
3: And insight you want.
7: The opinions, beliefs, and viewpoints expressed in this commentary are those of the author and do not necessarily represent those of BIN and its founding partners and employees. Now it's time to bring the funk with Roland S. Martin.
8: We all must understand what's going on in this country is that Donald Trump has destroyed the economy. Now look what he is trying to do. One, he's trying to lower tariffs when it comes to meat because beef prices have exploded. Now he wants to suspend the federal gas tax until prices go down. Listen, Karl Rove and other Republicans have made it perfectly clear. Donald Trump and the Republican Party are in some serious trouble as a result of their handling of the economy. This insane war with Iran has caused prices to shoot up. He has not gotten tariffs under control. He has not gotten inflation under control. And it is the most schizophrenic, haphazard economic policy. But we all know this, because when you look at the history of the last five or six U.S. presidents, it's very consistent. It is Republicans that lead the nation into a recession, and it is Democrats that actually create more job growth. I don't understand how Democrats have allowed Republicans to somehow earn the mantle or take the mantle of being great for the economy. No, Republicans are great at proposing tax cuts to benefit the wealthy, as well as in regulations that help big business make more money. What you do not see is that more money flowing into the pockets of the workers. So the Republican Party, when they say they are pro-business, they are pro-business in terms of companies and CEOs. The Republican Party is not the party of the working class. That's nonsensical. I'm Roland Martin of the Black Information Network.
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9: Here's what's trending this hour. President Trump says he wants to bring the conflict with Iran to an end quickly. Speaking at the White House congressional picnic, Trump told lawmakers he believes Iran is eager to make a deal and suggested a resolution could come soon. He added that ending the conflict would help bring down oil prices and said his administration is focused on preventing Iran from obtaining a nuclear weapon. I'm Bree Wood with What's Trending.
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3: The sky is falling in Chicago as the W is losing one of its up-and-coming stars. Chicago Sky forward Rekia Jackson.

0: has a torn left ACL and will miss the remainder of the season. Jackson suffered the injury in a win against the Minnesota Lynx over the weekend. Deion Sanders has dealt with a host of health issues during his lengthy football career.
1: First of all, I trust God with all my might, all my soul, and everything I have.
0: And even more so in his post-NFL career.
1: Lord, just use me. If you could use anything, you could use me.
0: Blood clots, toes amputated. Sanders has battled issues for 2 years and undergone 16 different surgeries while missing several media events.
1: I'm not here to talk about my health. I'm here to talk about my team.
0: But Sanders says he's feeling better and is looking forward to returning to Colorado to resume his coaching career.
1: And I want to prepare these young men for life, not just football. I want them to be professional.
0: Get your sports at 14 and 44 past each and every hour. Henry Harris on the Black Information Network.
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3: Jermaine Jackson is being ordered to pay over $6 million after a woman said the singer sexually assaulted her in 1988. On Monday, a Los Angeles judge issued a default judgment after Jackson failed to participate in the case. Lawyers for the plaintiff said the 71-year-old brother of Michael Jackson could not be located to be served with court papers. The judge awarded Rita Butler Barrett $6.5 million. Elsewhere in entertainment news, Russell Simmons is explaining why his name is in the Epstein files. During an appearance on Podcast and Chill, the former Def Jam record executive downplayed having any meaningful relationship with Jeffrey Epstein. He also explained two instances that he's mentioned, saying the first is because a Ugandan model wanted to give him a Bible. And the second is because Deepak Chopra asked Epstein if he wanted to go to his house when Deepak was being honored for his art foundation. Simmons added, every famous person is in there somehow. With the latest in entertainment news, I'm Morgan Wood on the Black Information Network. BINnews.com, your home for Black news first.
4: This is Wesson Tichome with another essential Black film. What started as a suggestion from Maya Angelou to the government of Ghana ended with an Independence Day concert on March 6, 1971. Featuring Wilson Pickett, Ike and Tina Turner, Les McCann and Eddie Harris, the Staple Singers, Santana featuring Willie Bobo, Roberta Flack, and the voices of East Harlem, the movie Soul to Soul not only captures performances from these iconic artists, their personal journey connecting to their roots, ancestral homeland, and history.
5: People get offended by talking about going back home and all that, but in a way, I really feel it deep inside. They just
4: won't. Transformational for many of the artists whose only understanding of Africa came from Hollywood tropes, but also for the country of Ghana that would experience Western music firsthand for the first time.
6: You can hear the moans and groans coming from here. Their spirits are still here.
4: Soul to Soul captures artist and audience united by a history of oppression and the music used to overcome it, making it another essential Black film. I'm Wesson Tichome for the Black Information Network.
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8: I'm Mike Moore.
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8: We begin with a follow-up on those infected with the Ebola virus in the Democratic Republic of Congo.
3: An American tested positive for Ebola after being exposed while working with a medical missionary group in the Democratic Republic of Congo. The individual is being evacuated to Germany for treatment. The CDC is working to evacuate at least six other Americans who were exposed. The outbreak in the DR Congo has resulted in at least 100 deaths and more than 390 suspected cases. The World Health Organization has declared the outbreak an international emergency. I'm Morgan Wood on the Black Information Network.
9: There is quick reaction to the testimony from a now former prison guard working the night Jeffrey Epstein died. Congressman Suha Subramaniam commented following the testimony.
10: It was clear incompetence and just a lack of oversight over Jeffrey Epstein that led to him being able to commit suicide.
9: Tova Noel, who is Black, says the sex offender got special treatment behind bars. Noel testified Monday before the House Oversight and Government Reform Committee, which is investigating Epstein and his crimes.
10: He had access to extra bed linens, which helped him commit suicide. He got access to a CPAP machine, which had a long cord.
9: The Justice Department ruled Epstein committed suicide. Noelle believes she is the last person to see him alive. Now to Kentucky, where a Black mother hid a camera in her son's hair after suspecting abuse at the school he attends.
11: What I discovered on the camera footage is something no parent should ever have to ever see or hear. Our child was put in a situation where he was scared, overwhelmed, and powerless.
9: That is Tiffany Lee. You heard audio from the camera that captured a teacher's assistant using inappropriate language and behavior toward the child, causing distress. The mother expressed outrage at the treatment and lack of protection for her son, Samaj Lee, an autistic special needs student at Field Elementary in Louisville. She is calling for accountability and stricter measures in special needs classrooms. The staff member has been reassigned.
8: The Arthur Blank Family Foundation distributed $4.2 million in scholarships to students at Atlanta's historically black colleges and universities to help them graduate. The funding is aimed at assisting students in closing financial gaps that could prevent them from earning their degrees. Nearly 600 students received financial support, with the foundation committing $50 million over 10 years to support HBCU students. In Hampton, Virginia, as the school year winds down, summer break is right around the corner. WAVY is reporting one lucky student at Hampton High School will receive $40,000 as part of College Board's Big Future Scholarship Program. DeAndre Jeffries Branch, who is black, is that lucky student. Every month, the program doles out two $40,000 scholarships. Also, hundreds of $5 scholarships are awarded to students across the country. I'm Mike Moore, along with Nicole Deal, on your home for 24/7 News, the Black Information Network.
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13: 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Next week on Netflix, Wednesday, the second season premiere of A Good Girl's Guide to Murder, as well as the fourth season finale, A Perfect Match. Next Thursday on Netflix, the season two debut of The Four Seasons, starring Tina Fey, Will Forte, Coleman Domingo, and more. Next Friday on Netflix, the launch of the reality show Calabasas Confidential, as well as the Spanish documentary on tennis star Rafael Nadal titled Rafa. Next Monday on Acorn TV, the start of the psychological thriller Summer Water. Next Wednesday on Amazon Prime Video, the launch of the new Marvel series Spider-Noir, starring Nicolas Cage. Next Thursday on Hulu, the season two premiere of Deli Boys. Next Thursday over on Paramount Plus, the fourth season launch of Criminal Minds Evolution. And next Friday on Apple TV, the series start of Star City, as well as the John Travolta film Propeller One-Way Night Coach.
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9: If you have been thinking about investing and don't know where to start, here's a phrase you may want to get familiar with. Guaranteed rate of return. A guaranteed rate of return is a contractually fixed amount of growth an investment will earn over a set period, regardless of market conditions. Right now, certificates of deposit, or CDs, are paying some of the strongest fixed rates we've seen in years. A typical one-year CD is landing somewhere around 4 to 4.8%, meaning a $10,000 deposit could earn roughly $400 to $480 over the year, guaranteed. U.S. Treasury bills are also attractive. Short-term T-bills have been hovering near 5%, backed by the federal government. For long-term planners, fixed annuities, especially annuities guaranteed over more than 1 year, rates are in the 5 to 5.7% range, depending on the term. They do require a bigger commitment, but again, the payout is locked in and guaranteed. Money news at 24 and 54 minutes past each hour. I'm Nicole Deal on your home for Black News First, the Black Information Network.
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9: In Virginia, did a former elementary school assistant principal blatantly ignore warning signs in a 2023 shooting? That is one of the questions jurors have to answer in the case of Dr. Ebony Parker. She is back in court facing 8 felony charges in the case of a 6-year-old student who shot his first grade teacher at Rich Neck Elementary.
14: Your actions or your failures to act in this case were so severe that you put people at risk, that you simply ignored something which was a foreseeable risk of potential death.
9: That is legal analyst Misty Morris with what prosecutors must prove. Parker, who is black, was already found negligent in a civil trial, and the teacher was awarded $10 million in damages.
8: Now to California, where a shooting at the city's largest mosque leaves 5 people dead, 2 suspects, and 3 adult victims. The imam of the Islamic Center of San Diego, Taha Hussan, says this is a time of sadness.
15: Sending our prayers and standing in solidarity with all the families in our community here, and also the other mosques and all the places of worship in our beautiful city.
8: After opening fire at the Islamic Center, the teen suspects appear to have died from self-inflicted gunshot wounds. There are now at least 500 cases of Ebola and 130 deaths in Uganda and the Democratic Republic of Congo. The World Health Organization is declaring the Ebola outbreak a public health emergency of international concern. At least one American has tested positive for the virus in the Democratic Republic of Congo. The American and 6 others are being taken to Germany for observation.
9: And finally, when it comes to redistricting, a federal court hearing will be held in Birmingham, Alabama on Friday to hear arguments in a redistricting lawsuit. Attorneys for the NAACP and others are seeking an injunction to stop the 2023 congressional map from being used in the August special election. Their challenge follows a recent U.S. Supreme Court ruling that the court-drawn 2024 maps relied too heavily on race. Those maps created a second majority black district. I'm Nicole Deal, along with Mike Moore, on your home for Black News First, the Black Information Network. Your Washington Roundup is next.
3: In Congress, the SCORE Act will not move forward for a House vote this week. According to The Hill, the bill has failed for the second time in less than a year to advance in the House. The proposal is meant to set new rules for college sports, including athlete pay, revenue sharing, and how programs are run nationwide. President Donald Trump has supported the bill, but is facing pushback from members of the Congressional Black Caucus. CBC members say the plan could mainly benefit large college athletic programs while doing little to fix long-standing fairness issues for black athletes and smaller schools. They also say the debate highlights bigger concerns about equity, opportunity, and representation in college sports. For now, the bill remains stalled in the House with no set date for another vote. That's your Washington Roundup. I'm Morgan Wood, your White House correspondent in Washington, D.C. on the Black Information Network, BINnews.com, your home for Black News First.
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16: I'm Bill Black with another Bet You Didn't Know music fact. Okay, this is Patrice Rushens. And this was her big, big record, Forget Me Nots. But did you know there was a very, very, very big record written for Patrice Rushens that she declined? Let me explain. Okay, surely you know this song, right?

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1: I'm Bree Wood with BIN News Now. President Trump says the U.S. has paused a planned military strike against Iran to allow for negotiations.
2: It's a very positive development, but we'll see whether or not it amounts to anything.
1: Speaking at the White House, Trump said talks with Iran and regional leaders are ongoing, adding he hopes a deal can be reached and the strike avoided altogether. The Justice Department is accusing the Yale School of Medicine of racial discrimination in admissions. Federal investigators say a year-long probe found the school favored Black and Hispanic applicants over white and Asian students, potentially violating a recent Supreme Court ruling on race in admissions. And soul music legend Clarence Carter has died at the age of 90. Carter was well known for classic hits like Slip Away and Strokin' and continued recording well into his later years. The Grammy-nominated singer, who was born blind, passed away following a battle with cancer. Get BIN News Now on demand 24/7 on the iHeartRadio app.
3: I'm Kevin Brown on your home for 24/7 News, the Black Information Network. The head of the petroleum analysis for Gas Buddy, Patrick DeHaan, says for now, Florida's gas prices are below the national average at $4.43 statewide. He predicts prices will dip slightly for the Memorial Day weekend, but if the Strait of Hormuz stays closed, look for $5 a gallon gas by the 4th of July.
4: Every week to 2 weeks, Tampa's going to see those price cycles again, and they may be to progressively higher amounts the longer the Strait remains closed.
3: President Trump has pushed for China to help convince Iran to open the Strait of Hormuz. That has yet to happen, and now gas prices have spiked again. A former Black Virginia assistant principal is back in court. NBC Stephanie Goss reports Ebony Parker faces felony charges in the 2023 shooting of first-grade teacher Abigail Zerner by a six-year-old student.
5: Parker was indicted in 2024 on eight child abuse charges, one for each bullet in the 9mm handgun brought into Zerner's classroom. She pleaded not guilty.
3: Each count carries a maximum sentence of 5 years in prison. A jury found Parker negligent in a previous trial and awarded Zerner $10 million. Parker faces the criminal trial after being found negligent in the previous civil trial.
5: Zwerner's emotional testimony was central in a civil trial last fall in which Parker was found liable for gross negligence and the teacher awarded $10 million in damages.
3: The NAACP has launched a campaign called Out of Bounds, urging Black athletes, alumni, and fans to boycott the athletic programs of public universities in states that are restricting Black voting rights. The NAACP's initiative comes in response to gerrymandering efforts that have reduced Black political representation in the aftermath of a Supreme Court ruling. The campaign targets states like Alabama, Florida, Georgia, and others, calling for withholding of athletic and financial support. The boycott could impact powerhouse football and basketball programs in the Southeastern Conference and Atlantic Coast Conference. The Congressional Black Caucus has also joined the cause, pressuring athletic leagues to take action against states engaging in redistricting that harm Black communities. Two Black Texas activists are calling for an attorney to be censured after he used the N-word multiple times during a trial. Arguing outside the presence of a jury, the attorney, Michael Phillips, made the statements during a family custody modification case, with some directed at a Black female attorney. The judge ruled Phillips in contempt of court for repeating the racial slur. Activists confronted Phillips about his behavior, with one daring him to say the word again. The activists are calling for all of Phillips' cases involving Black people to be examined for racial injustices. In Oklahoma City, Black educator Naya Springs and her students are using music to transform math learning with the release of an album, Multiply the Beats, Math That Moves, supported by an ARPA grant. The project focuses on teaching multiplication and number patterns through rhythm and repetition to help children build math skills. Research shows that early math skills are crucial for academic success, and the music-based approach helps students understand number patterns and develop math fluency. By emphasizing understanding over memorization, students engage with math through singing and counting, leading to improved confidence and problem-solving abilities. I'm Kevin Brown on your home for Black News First, the Black Information Network.
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8: In 1983, while serving as the commanding deputy general at Fort Leavenworth, Kansas, General Colin Powell came across two small alleys dedicated to the Buffalo Soldiers. Realizing the Buffalo Soldiers deserved more recognition for their contributions to American military history, General Powell launched a campaign to get the all-black Army regiment properly honored. Through his support and the fundraising efforts of historian Carlton Philpott, a monument honoring the Buffalo Soldiers was officially erected on July 25, 1992. Texas sculptor Eddie Dixon constructed the monument, which shows a lone black soldier on horseback. Colin Powell, the highest-ranking black military officer during his time of service, went on to become the first black Secretary of State. He is credited with being one of the first political figures to acknowledge America's all-black Buffalo Soldiers Regiment. And that's a fact. This is Wesson Tishome for the Black Information Network.
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0: I'm Mike Stevens on your home for Black News First, the Black Information Network. Around the country over the last few days, there were just some of the demonstrations that are to come over recent redistricting efforts impacting black candidates and black voters.
9: We've watched segregation happen. We've watched Jim Crow unravel. We've watched it put itself back together again. We've watched it happen. So the question is, what's going to happen on your watch?
0: That black Richmond, Virginia lawmaker, one of the many, both black and white, to protest the U.S. Supreme Court's decision to side with Virginia's state Supreme Court in striking down an effort by Democrats to redraw voting maps ahead of the midterm elections in November. In Alabama, Montgomery was again the scene of a voter rights demonstration 60 years after civil rights organizers marched across the Edmund Pettus Bridge. The demonstrators say black voting power is being diluted. The All Roads Lead to the South National Day of Action started in Selma and ended at the Alabama State Capitol in Montgomery. Montgomery's home to one of the congressional districts being redrawn as part of the recent Supreme Court ruling that would allow Republicans to reclaim the seat. The Yale School of Medicine is being accused of reverse racial discrimination in how it selects its applicants. Just the other day, the Civil Rights Division of the Justice Department said a year-long probe into Yale showed the school's admissions department intentionally selected applicants based on their race. It claimed applicants of black or Hispanic backgrounds had a higher chance of admission than white or Asian students with the same test scores, indicating Yale violated a 2023 Supreme Court decision that said colleges and universities cannot consider race in admissions. I'm Mike Stevens on the Black Information Network. Now your local news.
10: The black suspect in a West Charlotte shooting is going to remain behind bars. A judge denied bond for Lionel Smith, who is accused in the murder of 50-year-old Odell Davis. Smith allegedly pulled a gun from a backpack and started firing while standing in the driveway of a paw club on Sunday night. He is facing a murder charge. Alec Murdoch's defense team isn't happy prosecutors may seek the death penalty in the retrial of the former South Carolina lawyer. Attorney Dick Harpertillian accused the state prosecutor of trying to score political points in his run for governor.
11: We learned that the attorney general has announced he's considering the death penalty in this case. Clearly, he is not talking to the lawyers in his office. He's probably talking to his political consultants.
10: They also announced they are suing Colleton County Clerk Becky Hill, who is the reason why there will be a retrial. Last week, the South Carolina Supreme Court overturned Murdoch's murder convictions for the deaths of his wife and son, ruling Hill improperly influenced the jurors in the 2023 double murder trial. The case has been the subject of books, podcasts, and documentaries. I'm Alexandria Ikamoni on your home for Black News First, Charlotte's BIN 98.7.
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10: Hi, I'm Amber Payton from the Black Information Network. Every headline you hear from us starts with one question. How does this affect our community? 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
20: Cell phones have been an integral part of connecting our modern world. But did you know a Black nuclear engineer pioneered the technology for them? Henry Thomas Sampson was born in 1934 in Jackson, Mississippi. He earned his bachelor's degree in chemical engineering from Purdue University in 1956, followed by his master's degree from UCLA in 1961 and his PhD shortly after. In 1971, Henry Sampson created the Gamma Electric Cell. It's a device which produced long-lasting power to satellites. Sampson's innovation caught the attention of the Motorola Company, which then placed his patented technology into their telephones. This eventually led to the very first telephone calls being made using cell phones. Henry Sampson passed on June 4th, 2015. His genius and Black excellence helped create the globally connected world we share today. This is Tammy Eswick for the Black Information Network.
21: 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I'm Mike Strautmanis, and my history lives here.
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1: Here's what's trending this hour. Minnesota is set to become the first state in the nation to ban prediction markets. Governor Tim Walz has signed a new law targeting online platforms where users can bet on the outcome of events by treating those wagers as financial contracts. Federal regulators are already challenging the move in court, arguing that prediction markets fall under federal oversight rather than state law. I'm Bree Wood with What's Trending.
2: 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Here's Morgan Wood.
4: Spelman College is making history with its graduating class of 2026. For the first time in the school's 144-year history, seven students are graduating as co-valedictorians after each earning a perfect 4.0 GPA. The group, now known as the Spelman Seven, studied a range of majors, including biochemistry, political science, philosophy, and documentary filmmaking. School leaders say this moment reflects Spelman's long tradition of academic excellence and leadership among black women. This year's graduating class includes 569 students, and Spelman continues to rank among the top schools in the country with a 78% graduation rate. The achievement is being widely celebrated as an example of black excellence, sisterhood, and representation in higher education. The students say their success came from working together, not competing, and supporting each other from their first year all the way to graduation day. With the latest in HBCU news, I'm Morgan Wood on the Black Information Network.
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25: 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Quakers have a long history of abolition. They saw the slave trade as a grave injustice against their fellow man and used the Golden Rule to argue against such inhumane treatment. Slavery would persist through the close of the Civil War, but the 1688 Germantown Quaker petition against slavery was the first document created in America that condemned slavery. And that's a fact. I'm Ashley Young on the Black Information Network.
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4: FKA Twigs is set to play Josephine Baker in an upcoming biopic. Deadline reports the film will be directed by Maimouna Doucouré, a French filmmaker. In a statement, FKA Twigs said Baker's extraordinary legacy is such an inspiration to me and so many people in the world, adding she lives in our hearts as a visionary, groundbreaking woman whose story is as powerful as it is relevant today. The project is scheduled to begin filming this fall. Elsewhere in entertainment, Kanye West's upcoming concert in India has been called off. The New Delhi show, originally set for May 23rd, was suspended due to security concerns following a string of canceled performances in Europe. In a statement, organizers said the safety of attendees and residents and the public remains top priority, calling the event one of the largest live productions ever planned in India. Meanwhile, The Baby is back on the Billboard Hot Rap Songs chart. His track, Pop That Thang, reached number one on the chart dated May 16th, his first chart topper in 6 years. With the latest in entertainment, I'm Morgan Wood on the Black Information Network.
26: I'm Weston Tishome with another essential black film. The semi-autobiographical tale of an up-and-coming musician comes to life in 1984's Purple Rain, starring music icon Prince as the struggling bandleader in search of success in the vibrant Minneapolis music scene. Purple Rain showcases the multi-talented Prince who not only battles rival musician Morris Day for the affections of girl group leader Apollonia.
27: Well, for starters, you have to purify yourself in the waters of Lake Minnetonka.
26: But also struggles with inner demons. The film's cast includes Clarence Williams III, Billy Sparks, and Jerome Benton, and features performances by Prince and the Revolution, Morris Day and the Time, and Apollonia 6. With only a $7 million budget, Purple Rain went on to gross over $75 million worldwide. The film also won an Academy Award for Best Original Song Score and was added to the National Film Registry by the Library of Congress in 2019. Considered one of the greatest musical films ever produced, Purple Rain is another essential black film. I'm Wesson Tishome for the Black Information Network.
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0: We begin with Black civil rights attorney Ben Crump. He's saying he wants to help a Clay County, Florida family get justice.
3: Justice for Morris Davis!
5: Justice for Morris Davis!
3: Justice for Morris Davis!
5: Justice for Morris Davis!
0: Attorney Crump is now representing the Black family of Morris Davis. Davis was the 48-year-old Black man who was shot to death over a week ago by a deputy. The sheriff's office says Davis was armed, but Crump says video of the incident shows deputies used excessive force and Davis's death was not justified. He also questions what kind of threat Davis could have posed, considering he was handicapped and walked with a cane.
8: A dangerous scene unfolded in Norfolk, Virginia recently. A street takeover took place. Some of the teens attending were Black. There were cars spinning donuts with the crowd taking pictures of someone shooting off a flamethrower. This witness lives in the neighborhood.
9: I think they heard the sirens from the fire truck and that's what scared them, so they left. But they also saw the cop lights too. They were flying out of the neighborhood. Very confused. How they got there, why our neighborhood.
8: WAVY reported there was a large gathering of people amid cars speeding and driving recklessly at that intersection, according to Norfolk Police. Police also say they aggressively track and monitor car meetups and street takeover events. Now to Illinois. The Cook County State's Attorney's Office is launching a new task force to tackle crime on public transit. Cook County State's Attorney Eileen O'Neill Burke says the task force will consist of local and federal law enforcement agencies.
11: This task force will meet regularly to identify the problems that we're seeing and work together for solutions that will protect transit riders and workers.
8: The group will meet monthly to analyze violent incidents that happened on or near public transit systems and work to charge and prosecute crimes. The announcement of the new task force follows recent high-profile crimes on the CTA, including the hijacking of a CTA bus at knife point last week. According to census.gov, Black residents make up 27.8 to 29% of Chicago's total population.
0: The jury selection process has gotten underway in a Virginia trial. That's where a Black woman is facing charges stemming from the shooting of a teacher at school. Ebony Parker is looking at 8 counts of child abuse. Prosecutors say that she ignored warnings that a 6-year-old had a gun just prior to that 6-year-old student shooting his teacher, Abigail Zwerner. An earlier civil trial has already awarded Zwerner $10 million after finding Parker liable. And finally, the Chicago Defenders Men of Excellence 2026 celebration is honoring Ashton Clark, the Black co-founder and CEO of Ticket Falcon, a Chicago-based online event registration platform. Alongside his twin brother Ryan Clark, Ashton has built a brand focused on innovation and service. For more international, national, state, and local news impacting the Black community, listen to the Black Information Network on the iHeartRadio app or log on to BINnews.com. I'm Mike Moore, along with Nicole Dean. On your home for 24/7 news, the Black Information Network.
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15: Workers claim Spirit failed to give the required 60-day notice. Meanwhile, executives are seeking over $10 million in retention bonuses.
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0: President Donald Trump says he's not thinking about Americans' financial situations, not even a little bit.
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8: The Election Protection Coalition is launching a 2026 campaign to protect and defend the right to vote, particularly for communities of color. Organizers say they want voters to have real resources and real support. Damon Hewitt, Black president and executive director of Lawyers Committee for Civil Rights Under Law, says the Supreme Court's recent decision has unleashed what can only be described as a race to discriminate. But he says the civil rights movement has not retreated. Our ancestors did not retreat then, and we're not about to start now. For more info, go to 866-OurVote.org.
0: Blood everywhere. That's how Carolyn Green, a Black woman in Fort Worth, Texas, describes the scene after police shot and killed a man right outside of her home.
6: Your actions or your failures to act in this case were so severe that you put people at risk, that you simply ignored something which was a foreseeable risk of potential death.
0: Green says a bullet blasted straight through her home and into her microwave. According to NBC News, when she looked outside, she saw a man lying in her yard. Cops say he had pointed a gun at officers and refused commands before they opened fire. Green has lived there for nearly 50 years. A Tennessee school district is adding Roots, the Pulitzer Prize-winning book written by Alex Haley, who is Black, to its list of banned books. The district says the decision is tied to the state's Age Appropriate Materials Act. The Black president of the Beck Cultural Exchange Center, Renee Kessler, says removing books does not erase history.
7: It's not to make you sad, though it might. It's not to make you mad, though it will. It's not to condemn. History is just truth. And truth is what sets us free.
0: The ban calls for restricted access to books that contain objectionable content or excessive violence.
8: And finally, the Southern University Gospel Choir has been nominated this year for a Stellar Award in the category of HBCU Choir of the Year, along with 12 other nominees. To vote for your favorite choir, go to thestellarawards.com. I'm Nicole Deal, along with Mike Moore, on your home for Black News First, the Black Information Network. Your Healthy Minute is next.
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14: Hope in the face of difficulty. Hope in the face of uncertainty. The audacity of hope.
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31: Hope has an address, and it starts with us. 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
1: Welcome to Hope Has an Address. I'm Bree Wood for the Black Information Network. The sound of change on Chicago's South Side isn't subtle right now. Construction crews are moving, developments are being announced, and around Jackson Park, the Obama Presidential Center is quickly becoming the center of it all.
2: I think it's a pretty big project to be involved in by him being the first African-American president and him building something in our community and where we're from is pretty exciting.
4: Just having this project in Southside Chicago, it's something incredible, something that we definitely need in this part of the city. And I'm also being inspired just working here.
1: That energy is showing up well beyond the construction site. Developers are planning new restaurants and there's new investment moving into the area. And one project drawing a lot of attention, a $100 million hotel planned for 6402 South Stony Island Avenue. For some, that means opportunity. For others, it brings up a bigger question. Who is all of this really for?
17: There was never a question that the Obama Presidential Center belonged right here in Chicago. This community has always understood that the glorious task of perfecting our union is never easy, but it is always worth it. That's the through line that connects the quote on this building, the story of this neighborhood, the exhibits we'll share inside the center, and the ongoing work of the Obama Foundation to inspire the next generation of leaders. And that's what makes this a full circle moment. Hope is coming home.
1: That message connects directly to what's happening here, because this isn't just about one building going up, but also what follows. Estimates show the Obama Presidential Center could bring in around 800,000 visitors every year once it opens. And that kind of traffic can transform a neighborhood. More visitors means more spending. Strong investments create thriving communities. And in a community with deep cultural roots, that matters.
17: For us to be able to pull together workers, every background, to get that kind of experience, for them to be able to see that this is not something that is done for this community, but rather the community is part of building it. You know, that's going to set an example and raise the bar for projects in the future.
1: For former First Lady Michelle Obama, this project has always been about more than a destination. It's about the South Side itself and making sure what's built here reflects the people who have always been here. But that's where the conversation gets even more complicated, because development isn't always evenly felt. That's why former President Obama made sure the South Side has been involved every step of the way. It honors his pledge to the neighborhood.
17: I was elected to my first office on the South Side. Became president because of the South Side of Chicago. If we're building a world-class institution, this could anchor a transformation of the South Side to create more jobs, more business opportunities, more hope.
1: That's the promise, opportunity, and economic growth. The chance for minority-owned businesses to finally benefit from the kind of attention that hasn't always reached this part of the city. That's where a new focus is taking shape, what some are calling Southside Open for Business, a push to make sure local entrepreneurs are ready. Ready for new customers, new visibility, and new investment. That's the bigger picture, not just attracting visitors, but creating something that lasts for the people who live here. As the Obama Presidential Center continues to rise, the real story won't just be about what's being built. It'll be about who gets to be part of what comes next. Because on the South Side of Chicago, hope doesn't just have an address. It has neighbors. For more about the Obama Presidential Center and the countdown to its Juneteenth opening, visit Obama.org. The Obama Foundation is a nonprofit collaborator of the Black Information Network. I'm Bree Wood for the Black Information Network.
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18: The 23rd of August is recognized in many countries as the International Day for the Remembrance of the Transatlantic Slave Trade and its eventual abolition. The Day of Remembrance was selected by the UNESCO agency to acknowledge a historic slave uprising in the French colony of Santo Domingo, now known as Haiti. On the eve of August 22, 1791, African-American men and women revolted against slave owners. This uprising triggered the Haitian Revolution and eventually led to the island's independence from French colonizers in 1804. Over 200,000 Haitians perished during the multi-year conflict, along with thousands of French troops and colonists. first day of remembrance occurred in Haiti in 1998. Today, countries around the world recognize this date and its contribution towards abolishing the slave trade. And that's a fact. I'm Wesson Tishome for the Black Information Network.
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3: I'm Mike Stevens on your home for Black News First, the Black Information Network. A Black Norfolk, Virginia father's felony charge could eventually be dropped after a recent court hearing.
5: This caused me to have to give up almost 40 kids I was mentoring through coaching. We're still maneuvering, taking the boys through their treatment because they are traumatized behind this.
3: Jamal Batson was charged with assault on a police officer after a February incident where he tells Wavy News 10 television he stepped in after seeing police approach his son during a basketball game. Batson, who DJs games and coaches youth sports, says he was trying to protect his child.
5: Just flat out fear for him. And it was my job to make sure he got home safe.
3: His attorneys say video showed his son was allowed to be there.
9: Thankfully, we work with a very, very reasonable Commonwealth's attorney. And when we finally got some answers, it gave him a level of comfort that this person who's lived a life, military, retired, philanthropic, that he wouldn't walk away from this with a conviction.
3: A judge reduced the charge to misdemeanor assault and battery and withheld a finding of guilt. If Batson stays out of trouble for 6 months, the charge could be dismissed. It's an example of a loving Black father caring for his family. Black Chicago Mayor Brandon Johnson is conducting a media blitz to reflect on his 3 years in office. He's not ruled out a run for re-election, but is touting his record of combating violence in his city.
19: We had historic low in homicides last year, the fewest amount of homicides in 60 years. There's a lot more work to do there. And one life that's lost to gun violence in one shooting is still one too many.
3: Mayor Johnson bragged about reopening mental health clinics and creating more affordable housing throughout the city. I'm Mike Stevens on the Black Information Network. Now your local news.
20: The Black suspect in a West Charlotte shooting is going to remain behind bars. A judge denied bond for Lionel Smith, who is accused in the murder of 50-year-old Odell Davis. Smith allegedly pulled a gun from a backpack and started firing while standing in the driveway of a paw club on Sunday night. He is facing a murder charge. Alec Murdoch's defense team isn't happy prosecutors may seek the death penalty in the retrial of the former South Carolina lawyer. Attorney Dick Harpatullian accused the state prosecutor of trying to score political points in his run for governor.
21: We learned that the attorney general has announced he's considering the death penalty in this case. Clearly, he is not talking to the lawyers in his office. He's probably talking to his political consultants.
20: They also announced they are suing Culloden County Clerk Becky Hill, who is the reason why there will be a retrial. Last week, the South Carolina Supreme Court overturned Murdoch's murder convictions for the deaths of his wife and son, ruling Hill improperly influenced the jurors in the 2023 double murder trial. The case has been the subject of books, podcasts, and documentaries. I'm Alexandria Ikemoni on your home for Black News First, Charlotte's BIN 98.7.
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23: On September 17th, 2009, 24-year-old Maitrice Richardson disappeared without a trace in the woods near Malibu, California. She had been arrested at a beachside restaurant for failing to pay a tab and taken to the Lost Hills Sheriff's Station.
24: You know, I mean, she's not from that area, and I would hate to wake up to a morning report, lost somewhere with her head chopped off.
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0: right. They had my treats. Victimized from the moment they knew that she was not in the right state of mind she needed to be in. 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
10: The opinions, beliefs, and viewpoints expressed in this commentary are those of the author and do not necessarily represent those of BIN and its founding partners and employees. Now it's time to bring the funk with Roland S. Martin.
11: We almost understand what's going on in this country is that Donald Trump has destroyed the economy. Now look what he is trying to do. One, he's trying to lower tariffs when it comes to meat because beef prices have exploded. Now he wants to suspend the federal gas tax until prices go down. Listen, Karl Rove and other Republicans have made it perfectly clear. Donald Trump and the Republican Party are in some serious trouble as a result of their handling of the economy. This insane war with Iran has caused prices to shoot up. He has not gotten tariffs under control. He has not gotten inflation under control. And it is the most schizophrenic, haphazard economic policy. But we all know this, because when you look at the history, the last five or six U.S. presidents, it's very consistent. It is Republicans that lead the nation into a recession, and it is Democrats that actually create more job growth. I don't understand how Democrats have allowed Republicans to somehow earn the mantle or take the mantle of being great for the economy. No, Republicans are great at proposing tax cuts to benefit the wealthy, as well as in regulations that help big business make more money. What you do not see is that more money flowing into the pockets of the workers. So, the Republican Party, when they say they are pro-business, they are pro-business in terms of companies and CEOs. The Republican Party is not the party of the working class. That's nonsensical. I'm Roland Martin of the Black Information Network.
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12: Here's what's trending this hour. Primary elections across six states are starting to take shape after Tuesday's voting. In Kentucky, Republican Ed Gallarine defeated Congressman Thomas Massey in a closely watched race. In Georgia, former Atlanta Mayor Keisha Lance Bottoms won the Democratic primary for governor, becoming just the second black woman to earn that nomination in the state. And voters weighed in on key races in Alabama, Pennsylvania, Idaho, and Oregon. I'm Bree Wood with What's Trending.
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13: The sky is falling in Chicago as the W is losing one of its up-and-coming stars. Chicago's sky forward, Rekia Jackson, has a torn left ACL and will miss the remainder of the season. Jackson suffered the injury in a win against the Minnesota Lynx over the weekend. Deion Sanders has dealt with a host of health issues during his lengthy football career.
14: First of all, I trust God with all my might, all my soul, and everything I have.
13: And even more so in his post-NFL career.
14: Lord, just use me. If you could use anything, you could use me.
13: Blood clots, toes amputated. Sanders has battled issues for 2 years and undergone 16 different surgeries while missing several media events.
14: I'm not here to talk about my health. I'm here to talk about my team.
13: But Sanders says he's feeling better and is looking forward to returning to Colorado to resume his coaching.

0: want to prepare these young men for life, not just football. I want them to be professional.
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2: FKA Twigs is set to play Josephine Baker in an upcoming biopic. Deadline reports the film will be directed by Maimouna Doucouré, a French filmmaker. In a statement, FKA Twigs said Baker's extraordinary legacy is such an inspiration to me and so many people in the world, adding she lives in our hearts as a visionary, groundbreaking woman whose story is as powerful as it is relevant today. The project is scheduled to begin filming this fall. Elsewhere in entertainment, Kanye West's upcoming concert in India has been called off. The New Delhi show, originally set for May 23rd, was suspended due to security concerns following a string of canceled performances in Europe. In a statement, organizers said the safety of attendees and residents and the public remains top priority, calling the event one of the largest live productions ever planned in India. Meanwhile, the baby is back on the Billboard Hot Rap Songs chart. His track, Pop That Thing, reached number one on the chart dated May 16th, his first chart topper in 6 years. With the latest in entertainment, I'm Morgan Wood on the Black Information Network.
3: I'm Terrence Bibb for the Black Information Network with the story of another black builder. Born on February 3rd, 1946 in Tuskegee, Alabama, Albert Lionel Joyner was the son of Tuskegee Airman Hercules Joyner and the brother of nationally syndicated radio host Tom the Fly Jock Joyner, the class president of his high school and state basketball championship MVP. Albert Joyner followed his father's footsteps to Tuskegee University, earning a bachelor's degree in 1969. As an entrepreneur, Albert purchased his first McDonald's in Mobile, Alabama, becoming the first black owner of a major fast food franchise in the state, expanding his McDonald's holdings to several locations throughout Birmingham, Alabama, and Jackson, Mississippi. He is credited with breaking the regional record for most drive-through customers served at a McDonald's location. Albert Joyner passed away on June 3rd, 2015, but his legacy as a black builder lives on. I'm Terrence Bibb for the Black Information Network.
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5: I'm Esther Dillard on your home for 24/7 news, the Black Information Network. Here are your top stories. Chicago's black mayor, Brandon Johnson, is reflecting on his 3 years in office. Jogging while black, a Georgia area resident captures harassment in a park on his phone, and the clip goes viral. And Washington lawmakers trade jabs at a U.S. Senate hearing Tuesday, addressing the Supreme Court's recent decision on Louisiana's voting maps that ultimately gutted the Voting Rights Act of 1965. African-American Todd Cox, who is an assistant director counsel at the Legal Defense and Educational Fund, was asked by one senator to explain how this is affecting voters in real time. He said the Calais versus Laundrie decision does not eliminate discrimination, as some lawmakers claim.
6: And quite frankly, we're being gaslit. We have a Supreme Court, we have allies of the Supreme Court and allies of the Calais case saying discrimination is over. Obviously not true. We have folks on the ground showing and discussing with us that law enforcement are at the polling places. We have folks not only confused, but being discriminated against right now.
5: And the Election Protection Coalition launched a 2026 campaign ahead of the Tuesday primaries held in several states this week for that very reason. NAACP National Board Chair Leon Russell said voters can call a special hotline for help.
7: And if you run into any trouble at all, intimidation, misinformation, being turned away, anything, you have lawyers right there to help you and to also take further action if it's needed.
5: The number is 866-OUR-VOTE or 866-687-8683. Meanwhile, Justice Ketanji Brown Jackson is speaking out about the decision. According to CNN, she says the court is now being seen as political rather than a nonpartisan legal body.
8: So in my view, we have to be really, really careful in this environment, when we're dealing with issues that have a political overlay. We have to be scrupulous about sticking to the principles and the rules that we apply in every case and not look as though we're doing something different.
5: Mark Furman, the Los Angeles detective at the center of the O.J. Simpson murder trial, has died. The Idaho coroner confirms Furman died of an aggressive form of throat cancer. Furman gained notoriety after Simpson's defense team produced audio recordings of him making racist remarks, leading to a perjury conviction that made him the only person ever convicted of a crime in connection to the 1994 trial. And finally, the NAACP is calling on Black athletes and fans to boycott public universities in states rolling back Black voting rights. The campaign called Out of Bounds targets schools in Alabama, Florida, and Georgia, and could shake up some of the most powerful football and basketball programs in the country. Black lawmakers are also pressuring athletic leagues to take action. I'm Esther Dillard on your home for Black News First, the Black Information Network.
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11: More Americans are packing up and moving overseas for work. And for a lot of people, it's not just about the adventure. It's about the money, the flexibility, and the quality of life. A new workforce study shows the number of U.S.-based workers taking jobs abroad has more than doubled over the last few years. And the people leading the trend, tech workers. Experts say many employees are looking for something they feel they're losing here in the U.S. Remote work, lower cost of living, affordable health care, child care, and better work-life balance. Some workers are even taking lower salaries overseas because their money stretches further. France and the UK are becoming especially popular destinations, while more European companies are aggressively recruiting American talent in AI and tech. Researchers say return-to-office policies are also playing a major role. Some workers realized during the pandemic they could do their job from anywhere, and now they're asking, if I'm going to work remotely anyway, why stay somewhere so expensive? With Money News at 24 and 54 minutes past each hour, I'm Mimi Brown on your home for Black News First, the Black Information Network.
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2: The Long Island Railroad is returning to service after an agreement was reached. This ended a strike of more than 3,000 workers. This commuter, who was using a shuttle bus, is happy it is all over.
12: Horrible. 3 hours to get into Brooklyn, 3 hours to get home. So happy this crap is over.
2: Details about the contract agreement have not been released, but MTA officials say the deal gives employees fair raises without putting the hit on riders or blowing up the MTA's budget.
5: President Trump says he's concerned about Ebola.
13: I'm concerned about everything, but certainly am. I think that, it's been confined right now to Africa, but it's something that has had a breakout.
5: Trump made the comments at the White House Monday after an American tested positive for the virus in the Democratic Republic of the Congo. The World Health Organization declared the current outbreak in the DRC and Uganda a public health emergency. The American and six others are being taken to Germany for observation.
14: Protesters in Memphis have delivered petitions to Tennessee Governor Bill Lee to stop the execution of Tony Carruthers. Monday, dozens of people marched at the state capitol urging officials to stop the execution of the black inmate. Supporters delivered petitions with more than 100,000 signatures to the governor's office asking for clemency. In 1994, Carruthers was convicted of a triple murder. Carruthers' attorney said DNA and fingerprint evidence in the case have never been tested, and he was convicted without physical evidence. The execution is scheduled for Thursday.
5: And colorful pianos will be popping up around New York City. It's part of the nonprofit Sing for Hope. The goal is to transform communities through the power of the arts. The group is kicking off its landmark 25th anniversary with the return of 25 Sing for Hope pianos painted by artists, and several of the artists are black. The pianos will be placed throughout city parks and public spaces, available for anyone to play through June 7th. After the residency, each piano will be permanently donated to schools, hospitals, and community organizations.
14: I'm Misty Jordan, along with Esther Dillard, on your home for Black News First, the Black Information Network. Now, here's your Washington Roundup.
15: President Trump says an attack on Iran would have been happening right now had he not put it on hold. He told reporters that he was an hour away from making the decision when he got a call from Middle Eastern leaders saying they think a deal could be close. Trump said the leaders asked for a couple of days to continue talks. Monday, Trump said, should negotiations fail, the U.S. stands ready to go forward with a full large-scale assault of Iran on a moment's notice. Acting Attorney General Todd Blanche is taking questions from lawmakers on Capitol Hill. Blanche is testifying before a Senate Appropriations Committee panel on President Trump's fiscal 2027 budget request. The testimony comes as the White House seeks over $40 billion for the Justice Department, which marks a 13% increase from 2026 levels. He's likely to face questions over the recently announced anti-weaponization fund, which includes nearly $2 billion. And that's your Washington Roundup. I'm Mike Moore on your home for 24/7 News, the Black Information Network.
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17: Welcome to the journey around America, where we visit iconic locations connected to Black history. Today, we head to Harlem, New York, where the legendary Apollo Theater stands as a symbol of African-American culture. The Apollo Theater opened its doors in 1914 as a burlesque theater, but soon became the premier showplace for live musical entertainment. The theater became famous for Amateur Night, a weekly talent show that launched the careers of stars like Lauryn Hill and the Jackson 5.
18: Osiris, let me get your ISIS. If you talk to females,
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19: Y'all making people walk off stage tonight.
17: The slogan, "Be Good or Be Gone," became the theater's motto. Over the years, the Apollo Theater hosted many memorable events in Black music history. The Apollo Theater, a place where dreams are born, legends are made, and history is written. For the Black Information Network, I'm Kevin Brown.
2: I'm Bree Wood with BIN News Now. Congressman Thomas Massie says criticism from President Trump is actually boosting his campaign fundraising.
20: Every time he tweets about me, it's good for some money coming in.
2: The Kentucky Republican called Trump's effort desperate as the former president backs a primary challenger and urged voters to remove Massie from office. Authorities in Randolph County, Missouri, say a missing black teen has been found dead and multiple suspects are now in custody. 16-year-old Kayla Huff was discovered in a wooded area days after she disappeared. Investigators say the case involves a suspected kidnapping. And Nicki Minaj says her political views have shifted toward President Trump due in part to disappointment with former President Barack Obama and a long-running conflict with Jay-Z. The rapper says her stance reflects personal experiences, not pressure from others. Get BIN News Now on demand 24/7 on the iHeartRadio app.
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22: A woman's body, a woman's choice. Helping women keep that right is the nonpartisan, nonprofit Power to Decide. And joining me is the organization's Senior Manager of Public Policy, Monica Edwards. 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
0: Hi, thanks for having me.
22: Monica, can you believe next month it will be 4 years since the Dobbs decision where the Supreme Court overturned Roe, ending the federal right to an abortion? We feared horror stories. How are women coping now?
0: Since Dobbs, what we're really seeing is a patchwork where, depending on where you live, you may or may not be able to get access to care.
16: And women are dying. Exact numbers hard to calculate, but the Johns Hopkins Bloomberg School of Public Health estimates 70 deaths by the end of 2023. And we can't forget Amber Thurman and Candy Miller, two Georgia Black women who died of severe sepsis due to delayed care. Now there is a new fight to ban abortion pills in states with strict abortion laws.
0: We can see now it started 4 years ago with the Dobbs decision. And even since then, unfortunately, there is a continued attack on abortion. And now, as you stated, with mifepristone and medication abortion.
22: Well, the president has a solution to maternal issues. He recently announced moms.gov.
6: 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Today, we're announcing a new website that is online right now. It's moms.gov.
22: You've looked through the site. What do you think?
0: If you hear that, you're like, oh, okay, great. Moms.gov. That seems like a site that's helpful for people. But unfortunately, what's missing from moms.gov is comprehensive care, right? At Power to Decide, we believe that reproductive well-being is something that all people should have. And essentially what that means is all people have the resources, the information, and the support to make decisions about if, when, and under what circumstances to get pregnant.
22: Of course, Black women are still dealing with issues very unique to us. And I'm guessing that site does not address that.
0: It doesn't. And I don't think that is by happenstance. And so it's no surprise that moms.gov does not center Black women, who we know are 5 times more likely to die due to pregnancy-related complications.
16: Monica Edwards says powertodecide.org is the go-to place for information for women for whatever they decide, including information for women in strict abortion banned states.
0: But in addition to that, I would also recommend a lot of reproductive justice organizations. So, for example, Sister Song, Women of Color, Reproductive Justice Collective is a really great reproductive justice organization in Atlanta that does really great work and that really centers Black women and women of color.
22: Wealth of information, Monica Edwards, Senior Manager of Power to Decide. Thank you so much for stopping by.
0: Thanks for having me, Vanessa.
22: I'm Vanessa Tyler on the Black Information Network, your home for Black News First.
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7: In December of 2020, Danita Johnson was announced as the new president of DC United, making her the first African-American woman or man to hold that role for a Major League Soccer club. A native of Fayetteville and graduate of Western Carolina University in 2005, she's also a member of the historically Black sorority Delta Sigma Theta. One of her early career highlights was playing a role in launching the Bakersfield Gem of the NBA G League. And just before joining DC United, she was president and COO of the Los Angeles Sparks. As if running one of the most

0: and Girls Club of America, a member of the Rotary International, and a mentor with the Wise Within program, Johnson stands as an inspiration for black leadership in the realm of sports and beyond, making Danita Johnson another name you should know. I'm Wesson Tishome for the Black Information Network.
1: 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BIN Charlotte.
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3: I'm Mike Stevens on your home for Black News First, the Black Information Network. Around the country over the last few days, there were just some of the demonstrations that are to come over recent redistricting efforts impacting black candidates and black voters.
4: We've watched segregation happen. We've watched Jim Crow unravel. We've watched it put itself back together again. We've watched it happen. So the question is, what's going to happen on your watch? All right.
3: That black Richmond, Virginia lawmaker, one of the many, both black and white, to protest the U.S. Supreme Court's decision to side with Virginia's state Supreme Court in striking down an effort by Democrats to redraw voting maps ahead of the midterm elections in November. In Alabama, Montgomery was again the scene of a voter rights demonstration 60 years after civil rights organizers marched across the Edmund Pettus Bridge. The demonstrators say black voting power is being diluted. The All Roads Lead to the South National Day of Action started in Selma and ended at the Alabama State Capitol in Montgomery. Montgomery's home to one of the congressional districts being redrawn as part of the recent Supreme Court ruling that would allow Republicans to reclaim the seat. The Yale School of Medicine is being accused of reverse racial discrimination in how it selects its applicants. Just the other day, the Civil Rights Division of the Justice Department said a year-long probe into Yale showed the school's admissions department intentionally selected applicants based on their race. It claimed applicants of black or Hispanic backgrounds had a higher chance of admission than white or Asian students with the same test scores, indicating Yale violated a 2023 Supreme Court decision that said colleges and universities cannot consider race in admissions. I'm Mike Stevens on the Black Information Network. Now your local news.
5: The black suspect in a West Charlotte shooting is going to remain behind bars. A judge denied bond for Lionel Smith, who is accused in the murder of 50-year-old Odell Davis. Smith allegedly pulled a gun from a backpack and started firing while standing in the driveway of a paw club on Sunday night. He is facing a murder charge. Alec Murdoch's defense team isn't happy prosecutors may seek the death penalty in the retrial of the former South Carolina lawyer. Attorney Dick Harpertillian accused the state prosecutor of trying to score political points in his run for governor.
6: We learned that the attorney general has announced he's considering the death penalty in this case. Clearly, he is not talking to the lawyers in his office. He's probably talking to his political consultants.
5: They also announced they are suing Culleton County Clerk Becky Hill, who is the reason why there will be a retrial. Last week, the South Carolina Supreme Court overturned Murdoch's murder convictions for the deaths of his wife and son, ruling Hill improperly influenced the jurors in the 2023 double murder trial. The case has been the subject of books, podcasts, and documentaries. I'm Alexandria Ikamoni on your home for Black News First, Charlotte's BIN 98.7.
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24: Cell phones have been an integral part of connecting our modern world. But did you know a Black nuclear engineer pioneered the technology for them? Henry Thomas Sampson was born in 1934 in Jackson, Mississippi. He earned his bachelor's degree in chemical engineering from Purdue University in 1956, followed by his master's degree from UCLA in 1961 and his PhD shortly after. In 1971, Henry Sampson created the Gamma Electric Cell. It's a device which produced long-lasting power to satellites. Sampson's innovation caught the attention of the Motorola Company, which then placed his patented technology into their telephones. This eventually led to the very first telephone calls being made using cell phones. Henry Sampson passed on June 4th, 2015. His genius and Black excellence helped create the globally connected world we share today. This is Tammy Eswick for the Black Information Network.
25: 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I'm Mike Strautmanis, and my history lives here.
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26: Here's what's trending this hour. The U.S. is planning a special exception to allow the national soccer team from the Democratic Republic of the Congo to enter the country for the World Cup. Current health rules restrict travel from several African nations due to an Ebola outbreak. Officials say the team could be admitted under strict screening measures similar to those required for returning U.S. citizens as the government works to balance public health concerns with international competition. I'm Bree Wood with What's Trending.
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27: Spelman College.
0: College is making history with its graduating class of 2026. For the first time in the school's 144-year history, seven students are graduating as co-valedictorians after each earning a perfect 4.0 GPA. The group, now known as the Spelman Seven, studied a range of majors, including biochemistry, political science, philosophy, and documentary filmmaking. School leaders say this moment reflects Spelman's long tradition of academic excellence and leadership among Black women. This year's graduating class includes 569 students, and Spelman continues to rank among the top schools in the country with a 78% graduation rate. The achievement is being widely celebrated as an example of Black excellence, sisterhood, and representation in higher education. The students say their success came from working together, not competing, and supporting each other from their first year all the way to graduation day. With the latest in HBCU news, I'm Morgan Wood on the Black Information Network.
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4: Paris Jackson is heading back to court in her ongoing legal dispute with her father Michael Jackson's estate. The model and actress is now seeking an additional $463,000 after previously winning a six-figure ruling tied to bonus payments made to outside law firms. Paris argues the estate's executives should also cover interest and legal fees on those funds. The case is headed back to court as executors now face a key deadline of September 15th to file overdue financial documents covering 2019 through 2024. And in more entertainment news, Usher is moving forward with his own lawsuit tied to a failed Atlanta restaurant deal. Billboard reports a judge has ruled the singer can continue his case against producer Brian Michael Cox and others over a $700,000 loan he says was never repaid. Usher claims he loaned money for the project after declining to invest as a partner, but says a large portion of those funds is still missing. The court is allowing the case to proceed, meaning it now heads into the discovery phase and could eventually go to trial. With the latest in entertainment at 17 and 47 minutes past each hour, I'm Bree Wood on the Black Information Network, your home for Black news first.
5: The DC comic book and movie franchise Wonder Woman features the story of a beautiful Amazon superhero warrior.
6: And once I finally destroy Ares, the German armies will be freed from his influence.
5: But did you know there was also a Black Wonder Woman as well? Created by writer Don Heck, her name was Nubia, and she made her comic book debut in 1973 as DC Comics' first Black superhero. Similar to Wonder Woman, Nubia has super strength, magical weaponry, and comes from a floating island where her family rules. Wonder Woman and Nubia met for the first time in a special DC Comics issue, and the two battled in combat before becoming friends. In 1975, actress Teresa Graves was scheduled to play a Black female superhero in the Wonder Woman's TV series that was based on the Nubia character, but the character was never written into the TV script. DC Comics reintroduced Nubia to readers in the early 2000s, and may finally bring her to the big screen in the Wonder Woman movie franchise. And that's a fact. I'm Big Sue for the Black Information Network.
18: I'm Esther Dillard on your home for 24/7 news, the Black Information Network. Here are your top stories. It's been 4 years since the Dobbs decision, and Monica Edwards from the nonprofit Power to Decide talks about the effects. Demonstrations are popping up around the country after the latest SCOTUS decision affecting voting rights. and the heat and humidity are hitting the Northeast fast and hard. New York City's Mayor Zoran Mamdani is activating a heat emergency plan. Temps were in the 90s and the heat index into the mid-90s in some parts of the city.
8: When you have this level of heat, it can also be exacerbated and amplified in certain parts of the city due to the built environment. And so we are urging every New Yorker to not only plan ahead, to not only stay hydrated, but also to check in on loved ones and to take this heat seriously.
18: A heat advisory is in place for New York City through 8 o'clock Wednesday night. While in New Jersey, heat advisories are issued for 16 of New Jersey's 21 counties, with temperatures hitting the upper 90s in cities like Newark. Several New Jersey township school districts closed early. The good news is that rain on Wednesday will usher in much cooler temperatures, upper 60s in some towns on Thursday. The momentum is still churning from the All Roads Lead to the South National Day of Action in Selma, Alabama. Local, regional, and faith leaders gathered for prayer and remembrance at Tabernacle Baptist Church on May 16th. They marched across the Edmund Pettus Bridge in reverence for those who marched in 1965. Democratic Representative Terry Sewell is Alabama's first black woman ever to be elected to Congress. She told MS Now, voters now need to take action.
10: Citizens must organize and mobilize and get to the polls and vote. And they need to vote like their lives depend upon it, because we know that it does.
18: She says Alabama voters who voted in Tuesday's primary this week, their votes won't count because GOP lawmakers have set a new primary date of August 11th after the U.S. Supreme Court overruled a lower court's decision regarding their voter maps. And as graduation season is in full swing, students are now learning if you're planning to focus on certain professional degrees, you may not be able to get a federal student loan or face major caps on loan amounts. The Hill reports the U.S. Department of Education created a rule to limit access for some degrees, including many healthcare programs. 25 states and D.C. are suing the U.S. Department of Education. Opponents say borrowing caps will drive up costs by reducing the supply of healthcare professionals and entice graduate students to take out more expensive private loans. And finally, Stephen Curry is giving underserved students a chance at higher education. Black Enterprise reports the Golden State Warriors star is partnering with his alma mater, Davidson College, to launch the Curry Scholars Program, providing full scholarships to high-achieving students from underserved Bay Area communities. Between 5 and 10 students will be selected each year. The first application deadline is September 21st. I'm Esther Dillard on your home for Black News First, the Black Information Network.
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11: Workers claim Spirit failed to give the required 60-day notice. Meanwhile, executives are seeking over $10 million in retention bonuses.
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0: An amended bipartisan housing bill, advocates say, could directly affect affordability and access to home ownership, especially for black families.
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13: A new poll is confirming what a lot of people already feel every time they swipe their card, fill up the tank, or pay a new bill. Their paycheck is not stretching the way it used to. About 3 out of 4 Americans now say their income is falling behind inflation. And for the first time in nearly 2 years, prices are officially rising faster than wages. Gas prices are a really big reason why. Experts say when fuel costs go up, it doesn't just hit you at the pump. It raises the cost of groceries, deliveries, travel, and everyday goods because companies pass those costs down to consumers. And now more Americans are saying they're worried about their personal finances and pulling back on spending. People say they're working just as hard, but getting less for their money. And economists warn if consumers continue to cut back, that could eventually slow down the entire economy. With Money News at 24 and 54 minutes past each hour, I'm Mimi Brown on your home for Black News First, the Black Information Network.
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16: I'm Misty Jordan.
18: And I'm Esther Dillard. On your home for 24/7 news, the Black Information Network.
16: The Shelby County District Attorney's Office in Memphis has released video of the No Kings rally in March. Officials say it shows a black police officer using pepper spray on protesters.
17: I gotta go. Hey, y'all gotta go. Let's go. Stop, dude. Stop. Get back. No.
16: The video appears to show one officer pepper spraying a man as he walked away from him. District Attorney Steve Mulroy says given the high level of public interest, the video should be available for transparency. Three people were arrested during the protest, but charges were later dropped. Four officers have been relieved from duty pending the outcome of an internal investigation.
18: Short-term career and technical education programs are now eligible for federal Pell Grants. Education Secretary Linda McMahon says it's thanks to a new rule in the Workforce Pell Grant program.
19: So this is a new program from 8 to 15 weeks. You can go in and get certifications and go ahead and get into the workforce and get a job.
18: States will determine which high-demand fields will qualify for funding. Students can apply beginning July 1st.
16: Three Democratic candidates in the 13th Congressional District have been removed from the primary ballot in August by the Wayne County Clerk in Detroit. She removed John Gochee for not having enough valid signatures on his petitions. She also removed Detroit City Black Councilwoman Mary Waters and Black former congressional candidate Martell Divings. The action means incumbent Congressman Sri Tandadar will only face Black Representative Donovan McKinney of Detroit in the primary.
18: And after 17 seasons of filming in Los Angeles, Shark Tank will start production in Atlanta at Tyler Perry Studios. The long-running business-based reality show will film season 18 starting in June, according to the Atlanta Journal-Constitution. The ABC show is relocating to Atlanta due to the strong entertainment industry presence in Georgia. Tyler Perry Studios is not just one of the largest production campuses in the country. It represents one of the most high-profile Black-owned production companies in Hollywood.
16: I'm Misty Jordan, along with Esther Dillard, on your home for Black News First, the Black Information Network. Now, here's your Healthy Minute.
20: Health officials are sounding the alarm over a new Ebola outbreak in Central Africa. The outbreak is centered in the Democratic Republic of Congo, with cases also confirmed in Uganda. The World Health Organization says the virus is spreading quickly, with more than 500 suspected cases and at least 130 deaths reported so far. Officials say this strain is a rare form of Ebola, and there is currently no widely available approved vaccine or treatment for it, making containment more difficult than in past outbreaks. Health leaders are also concerned about spread in crowded urban areas and across borders, especially where healthcare systems are already under pressure. For now, U.S. health officials say the risk to the public remains low, but monitoring is increasing as the situation develops. The World Health Organization is calling for urgent containment efforts to stop the outbreak from spreading further. That's your Healthy Minutes. I'm Morgan Wood on the Black Information Network.
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27: 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But let's see. All my God kids love Taylor Swift so much. Like, you have to hear the way that they sing this song. They're like, you have to listen, G-Ma, to the song. And look, and can I buy it? And can I get it? So it's definitely some Taylor Swift happening around me going on. And she's super cool. I also really appreciate the way that she writes music and plays music and everything. 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I like ASAP Rocky. I like ASAP Ferg, too. So, yeah, there's a lot of things I'm into.
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14: Charlotte's BIN. Guaranteed Black. Guaranteed Human.
28: BIN is this hour. I'm Terry Nicrete. Coming up, an incumbent congressman from Kentucky losing the GOP primary, underscoring President Trump's hold on the party. An alternative interpretation of American history for high schools in Florida. The vice president says an anti-weaponization fund isn't intended for those who assaulted police officers on January 6th. But first, here's BIN News Now.
29: A Tennessee school district is banning the Pulitzer Prize-winning book Roots by Alex Haley from its libraries, citing a new state law on age-appropriate materials. Black school board member John Butler is calling for a policy review.
30: I'm thinking, well, something must be wrong here because I do know that this is a book that has significance.
29: Officials say the restriction doesn't apply to classroom instruction. Black lawmakers are warning that local governments could be the next battleground in redistricting fights. The concern comes after recent court rulings on congressional maps, with leaders fearing similar efforts could reshape city and county districts and weaken minority representation. And Sean Diddy Combs is facing another legal challenge while behind bars. The music mogul is demanding a jury trial in a $20 million lawsuit filed by a former escort, Clayton Howard, who alleges exploitation and abuse. Get BIN News now on demand 24/7 on the iHeartRadio app. Back to Terry McCready.
28: Republican Congressman Thomas Massie, a vocal critic of President Trump, was defeated in the Republican primary for Kentucky's 4th Congressional District. Massie telling supporters he wasn't running against the president, he was running for what he believed in.
3: I mean, we stirred up something. There is a yearning in this country for somebody who will vote for principles over party.
28: Massie was defeated by Ed Gallrain, who was backed by President Trump. This was one of the top races many believed was a test to measure Trump's hold on the GOP. Meanwhile, Andy Barr won the Republican Senate primary in Kentucky, beating a crowded field of candidates that included Black former Attorney General Daniel Cameron, who was closely aligned with Senate Majority Leader Mitch McConnell. The Trump-supported Barr is hoping to fill the open seat left by McConnell, who is retiring. Florida is delivering on a new experiment in the form of a high school history course that provides a conservative interpretation of American history. It also offers a corrective to the official advanced placement U.S. history curriculum, which more than 500,000 students were enrolled in last year, and historians and educators overwhelmingly consider to be ideologically on target. Florida's Republican Governor Ron DeSantis and the state's education department have blasted the AP course as woke because it tackles the complexities of American history, including white-on-black chattel slavery and the genocide of First Nations peoples. Florida's latest right-wing undertaking is ambitious and an extension of a three-year campaign. According to the New York Times, the course reportedly focuses on the Protestant faith of the founders and argues that the U.S. Constitution is an anti-slavery document, while also recommending a textbook written explicitly to build patriotism. Vice President J.D. Vance says the new $1.8 billion anti-weaponization fund isn't meant for people who attacked police during the January 6th Capitol riot. Vance was asked about the Department of Justice fund that's advertised for people who believe they were wronged by the department under the Biden administration.
4: I'm not committing to giving anybody money or committing to giving no one money. What I'm committing to is a legal process to review these claims and to make sure that people who are mistreated by their government get a little bit of compensation because of it.
28: Vance insists it's about compensating Americans who suffered from what he calls the lawfare under the last administration. He said anyone can apply to get compensation, Republicans, Democrats, and even Hunter Biden. According to Vance, he went on to say that the U.S. government has been settling lawsuits from aggrieved Americans for decades. Over 100 people are under quarantine in Uganda as health officials are working to stem a rare Ebola outbreak. The individuals are being monitored at an undisclosed location while medical teams check for signs and symptoms of infection. Officials say conditions are under control and that Uganda's experience handling previous outbreaks has strengthened its capacity to respond effectively. I'm Terry McCready for the Black Information Network.
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5: I'm Bill Black with another Bet You Didn't Know music fact. And now, my friends, let's spend some time talking about one of my favorite singers in the world, Miss Anita Baker. And now let's play a song from the Boomerang soundtrack. Now, I know you're probably saying, Bill Black, what does Anita Baker have to do with the Boomerang soundtrack? I'll tell you. L.A. and Babyface did the Boomerang motion picture soundtrack. They even submitted songs to Anita Baker. At the time, Anita declined the songs because she was pregnant and just couldn't do it. So she suggested, how about you let the girl on the demo record the song? Who was the girl on the demo? Tony Braxton. So we can thank Anita for giving us Tony. I'm Bill Black with another Bet You Didn't Know music fact on the Black Information Network.
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6: I'm Mike Stevens on your home for Black News First, the Black Information Network. A Black Norfolk, Virginia father's felony charge could eventually be dropped after a recent court hearing.
7: This caused me to have to give up almost 40 kids I was mentoring through coaching. We're still maneuvering, taking the boys through their treatment because they are traumatized behind this.
6: Jamal Batson was charged with assault on a police officer after a February incident where he tells Wavy News 10 television he stepped in after seeing police approach his son during a basketball game. Batson, who DJs games and coaches youth sports, says he was trying to protect his child.
7: Just flat out fear for him. And it was my job to make sure he got home safe.
6: His attorneys say video showed his son was allowed to be there.
8: Thankfully, we work with a very, very reasonable Commonwealth's attorney. And when we finally got some answers, it gave him a level of comfort that this person who's lived a life, military, retired, philanthropic, that he wouldn't walk away from this with a conviction.
6: A judge reduced the charge to misdemeanor assault and battery and withheld a finding of guilt. If Batson stays out of trouble for 6 months, the charge could be dismissed. It's an example of a loving Black father caring for his family. Black Chicago Mayor Brandon Johnson is conducting a media blitz to reflect on his 3 years in office. He's not ruled out a run for re-election, but is touting his record of combating violence in his city.
9: We had historic low in homicides last year, the fewest amount of homicides in 60 years. There's a lot more work to do there. And one life that's lost to gun violence in one shooting is still one too many.
6: Mayor Johnson bragged about reopening mental health clinics and creating more affordable housing throughout the city. I'm Mike Stevens on the Black Information Network. Now your local news.
10: The Black suspect in a West Charlotte shooting is going to remain behind bars. A judge denied bond for Lionel Smith, who is accused in the murder of 50-year-old Odell Davis. Smith allegedly pulled a gun from a backpack and started firing while standing in the driveway of a paw club on Sunday night. He is facing a murder charge. Alec Murdoch's defense team isn't happy prosecutors may seek the death penalty in the retrial of the former South Carolina lawyer. Attorney Dick Harpatullian accused the state prosecutor of trying to score political points in his run for governor.
11: We learned that the attorney general has announced he's considering the death penalty in this case. Clearly, he is not talking to the lawyers in his office. He's probably talking to his political consultants.
10: They also announced they are suing Culleton County Clerk Becky Hill, who is the reason why there will be a retrial. Last week, the South Carolina Supreme Court overturned Murdoch's murder convictions for the deaths of his wife and son, ruling Hill improperly influenced the jurors in the 2023 double murder trial. The case has been the subject of books, podcasts, and documentaries. I'm Alexandria Ikamoni on your home for Black News First, Charlotte's BIN 98.7.
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23: This is Layla Ali, undefeated world champion, Hall of Fame boxer, wellness advocate, and CEO of Layla Ali Lifestyle. My father, Muhammad Ali, was more than a champion in the ring. He was a global voice for courage, conviction, faith, and justice. The Muhammad Ali Center celebrates his life, his principles, and his willingness to stand for something bigger than himself, reminding us of the power of purpose. To learn more about

0: 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I'm Layla Ali, and my history lives here.
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3: Jermaine Jackson is being ordered to pay over $6 million after a woman said the singer sexually assaulted her in 1988. On Monday, a Los Angeles judge issued a default judgment after Jackson failed to participate in the case. Lawyers for the plaintiff said the 71-year-old brother of Michael Jackson could not be located to be served with court papers. The judge awarded Rita Butler Barrett $6.5 million. Elsewhere in entertainment news, Russell Simmons is explaining why his name is in the Epstein files. During an appearance on Podcast and Chill, the former Def Jam record executive downplayed having any meaningful relationship with Jeffrey Epstein. He also explained two instances that he's mentioned, saying the first is because a Ugandan model wanted to give him a Bible. And the second is because Deepak Chopra asked Epstein if he wanted to go to his house when Deepak was being honored for his art foundation. Simmons added, every famous person is in there somehow. With the latest in entertainment news, I'm Morgan Wood on the Black Information Network. BINnews.com, your home for Black news first.
4: From Richmond, Virginia, came a voice that revived the spirit of soul, Michael Eugene Archer, better known as D'Angelo. In the mid-90s, his debut album, Brown Sugar, redefined R&B, blending gospel roots, jazz, and raw sensuality. Then came Voodoo, the Grammy-winning masterpiece that cemented him as the neo-soul king. Over the course of his career, D'Angelo won 4 Grammy Awards and collaborated on chart-topping songs with artists like Questlove, Lauryn Hill, Rafael Sadiq, Jay-Z, and Angie Stone. His 2014 album, Black Messiah, marked a shift in his musical career with songs focused on the struggles and resilience of Black America. D'Angelo passed away on October 14, 2025, after a long and private battle with pancreatic cancer. But his iconic songs and contribution to the neo-soul movement continue to live on. Rest in power to the one and only D'Angelo. For the Black Information Network, I'm Kevin Brown.
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7: I'm Mike Moore.
8: And I'm Nicole Deal. 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
7: We begin with a follow-up on those infected with the Ebola virus in the Democratic Republic of Congo.
3: An American tested positive for Ebola after being exposed while working with a medical missionary group in the Democratic Republic of Congo. The individual is being evacuated to Germany for treatment. The CDC is working to evacuate at least 6 other Americans who were exposed. The outbreak in the DR Congo has resulted in at least 100 deaths and more than 390 suspected cases. The World Health Organization has declared the outbreak an international emergency. I'm Morgan Wood on the Black Information Network.
8: There is quick reaction to the testimony from a now former prison guard working the night Jeffrey Epstein died. Congressman Suha Subramanyam commented following the testimony.
9: It was clear incompetence and just a lack of oversight over Jeffrey Epstein that led to him being able to commit suicide.
8: Tova Noel, who is Black, says the sex offender got special treatment behind bars. Noel testified Monday before the House Oversight and Government Reform Committee, which is investigating Epstein and his crimes.
9: He got access to extra bed linens, which helped him commit suicide. He got access to a CPAP machine, which had a long cord.
8: The Justice Department ruled Epstein committed suicide. Noel believes she is the last person to see him alive. Now to Kentucky, where a Black mother hid a camera in her son's hair after suspecting abuse at the school he attends.
10: What I discovered on the camera footage is something no parent should ever have to ever see or hear. Our child was put in a situation where he was scared, overwhelmed, and powerless.
8: That is Tiffany Lee. You heard audio from the camera that captured a teacher's assistant using inappropriate language and behavior toward the child, causing distress. The mother expressed outrage at the treatment and lack of protection for her son, Samaj Lee, an autistic special needs student at Field Elementary in Louisville. She is calling for accountability and stricter measures in special needs classrooms. The staff member has been reassigned.
7: The Arthur Blank Family Foundation distributed $4.2 million in scholarships to students at Atlanta's historically black colleges and universities to help them graduate. The funding is aimed at assisting students in closing financial gaps that could prevent them from earning their degrees. Nearly 600 students received financial support, with the foundation committing $50 million over 10 years to support HBCU students. In Hampton, Virginia, as the school year winds down, summer break is right around the corner. WAVY is reporting one lucky student at Hampton High School will receive $40,000 as part of College Board's Big Future Scholarship Program. DeAndre Jeffries Branch, who is black, is that lucky student. Every month, the program doles out two $40,000 scholarships. Also, hundreds of $5 scholarships are awarded to students across the country. I'm Mike Moore, along with Nicole Deal, on your home for 24/7 News, the Black Information Network.
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12: 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Next week on Netflix, Wednesday, the second season premiere of A Good Girl's Guide to Murder, as well as the fourth season finale of Perfect Match. Next Thursday on Netflix, the season two debut of The Four Seasons, starring Tina Fey, Will Forte, Coleman Domingo, and more. Next Friday on Netflix, the launch of the reality show Calabasas Confidential, as well as the Spanish documentary on tennis star Rafael Nadal titled Rafa. Next Monday on Acorn TV, the start of the psychological thriller Summer Water. Next Wednesday on Amazon Prime Video, the launch of the new Marvel series Spider-Noir, starring Nicolas Cage. Next Thursday on Hulu, the season two premiere of Deli Boys. Next Thursday over on Paramount Plus, the fourth season launch of Criminal Minds Evolution. And next Friday on Apple TV, the series start of Star City, as well as the John Travolta film Propeller One Way Night Coach.
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8: 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Right now, certificates of deposit, or CDs, are paying some of the strongest fixed rates we've seen in years. A typical one-year CD is landing somewhere around 4 to 4.8%, meaning a $10,000 deposit could earn roughly $400 to $480 over the year, guaranteed. U.S. Treasury bills are also attractive. Short-term T-bills have been hovering near 5%, backed by the federal government. For long-term planners, fixed annuities, especially annuities guaranteed over more than 1 year, rates are in the 5 to 5.7% range, depending on the term. They do require a bigger commitment, but again, the payout is locked in and guaranteed. Money news at 24 and 54 minutes past each hour. I'm Nicole Deal on your home for Black News First, the Black Information Network.
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8: In Virginia, did a former elementary school assistant principal blatantly ignore warning signs in a 2023 shooting? That is one of the questions jurors have to answer in the case of Dr. Ebony Parker. She is back in court facing eight felony charges in the case of a six-year-old student who shot his first grade teacher at Rich Neck Elementary.
13: Your actions or your failures to act in this case were so severe that you put people at risk, that you simply ignored something which was a foreseeable risk of potential death.
8: That is legal analyst Misty Morris with what prosecutors must prove. Parker, who is black, was already found negligent in a civil trial, and the teacher was awarded $10 million in damages.
7: Now to California, where a shooting at the city's largest mosque leaves five people dead, two suspects, and three adult victims. The imam of the Islamic Center of San Diego, Taha Hussan, says this is a time of sadness.
14: Sending our prayers and standing in solidarity with all the families in our community here, and also the other mosques and all the places of worship in our beautiful city.
7: After opening fire at the Islamic Center, the teen suspects appear to have died from self-inflicted gunshot wounds. There are now at least 500 cases of Ebola and 130 deaths in Uganda and the Democratic Republic of Congo. The World Health Organization is declaring the Ebola outbreak a public health emergency of international concern. At least one American has tested positive for the virus in the Democratic Republic of Congo. The American and six others are being taken to Germany for observation.
8: And finally, when it comes to redistricting, a federal court hearing will be held in Birmingham, Alabama on Friday to hear arguments in a redistricting lawsuit. Attorneys for the NAACP and others are seeking an injunction to stop the 2023 congressional map from being used in the August special election. Their challenge follows a recent U.S. Supreme Court ruling that the court-drawn 2024 maps relied too heavily on race. Those maps created a second majority black district. I'm Nicole Deal, along with Mike Moore, on your home for Black News First, the Black Information Network. Your Washington Roundup is next.
3: In Congress, the SCORE Act will not move forward for a House vote this week. According to The Hill, the bill has failed for the second time in less than a year to advance in the House. The proposal is meant to set new rules for college sports, including athlete pay, revenue sharing, and how programs are run nationwide. President Donald Trump has supported the bill, but is facing pushback from members of the Congressional Black Caucus. CBC members say the plan could mainly benefit large college athletic programs while doing little to fix long-standing fairness issues for black athletes and smaller schools. They also say the debate highlights bigger concerns about equity, opportunity, and representation in college sports. For now, the bill remains stalled in the House with no set date for another vote. That's your Washington Roundup. I'm Morgan Wood, your White House correspondent in Washington, D.C. on the Black Information Network, BINnews.com, your home for Black News First.
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4: I'm Kevin Brown with another look at modern-day Black history you should know. On January 6, 2021, as chaos engulfed the U.S. Capitol,
16: multiple Capitol injuries,
4: a group of Black officers stood as pillars of resilience and bravery. Among them was Capitol Police Officer Eugene Goodman, who diverted rioters away from the Senate chamber, potentially saving countless lives. Lieutenant Michael Byrd also faced a dire situation, protecting lawmakers from an advancing mob. His decisive actions safeguarded those entrusted to his care. And Officer Harry Dunn fought back against physical threats and racial slurs, standing firm in the defense of the Capitol and democracy. These Black officers and many others remind us that the strength of our democracy lies in those who protect it. So let's never forget to honor their heroism and strive for a nation worthy of their sacrifice. For the Black Information Network, I'm Kevin Brown.
3: I'm Bree Wood with BIN News Now. A Black woman from Michigan and her boyfriend are facing serious charges after her teenage grandson reported being restrained and abused inside a Plymouth Township home. Plymouth Township Police Chief James Niddle Jr.
17: To see children treated like this is just, it's terrible.
3: Kalita Jackson Holland and 56-year-old boyfriend Edward Turner now face charges including child abuse and torture. Authorities in Eufaula, Alabama say a missing black teen has been found dead. 18-year-old Marcavius Mark Rumpf disappeared earlier this month. His mother, Yolanda Wynn, says the family conducted their own search and is now calling for answers. A GoFundMe has been launched. And Black Texas Republican Congressman Wesley Hunt is defending recent redistricting efforts, saying they shouldn't be compared to Jim Crow. Hunt pushed back on criticism from Democrats, arguing America has moved beyond that era. Get BIN News Now on demand 24/7 on the iHeartRadio app.
4: I'm Kevin Brown on your home for 24/7 News, the Black Information Network. The head of the petroleum analysis for Gas Buddy, Patrick DeHaan, says for now, Florida's gas prices are below the national average at $4.43 statewide. He predicts prices will dip slightly for the Memorial Day weekend, but if the Strait of Hormuz stays closed, look for $5 a gallon gas by the 4th of July.
18: Every week to 2 weeks, Tampa's going to see those price cycles again, and they may be to progressively higher amounts the longer the Strait remains closed.
4: President Trump has pushed for China to help convince Iran to open the Strait of Hormuz.
16: That has yet to happen, and now gas prices have spiked again. A former Black Virginia assistant principal is back in court. NBC Stephanie Goss reports Ebony Parker faces felony charges in the 2023 shooting of first grade teacher Abigail Zerner by a 6-year-old student.
19: Parker was indicted in 2024 on 8 child abuse charges, one for each bullet in the 9mm handgun brought into Zerner's classroom. She pleaded not guilty.
16: Each count carries a maximum sentence of 5 years in prison. A jury found Parker negligent in a previous trial and awarded Zerner $10 million. Parker faces the criminal trial after being found negligent in the previous civil trial.
19: Zerner's emotional testimony was central in a civil trial last fall in which Parker was found liable for gross negligence and the teacher awarded $10 million in damages.
16: The NAACP has launched a campaign called Out of Bounds, urging Black athletes, alumni, and fans to boycott the athletic programs of public universities in states that are restricting Black voting rights. The NAACP's initiative comes in response to gerrymandering efforts that have reduced Black political representation in the aftermath of a Supreme Court ruling. The campaign targets states like Alabama, Florida, Georgia, and others, calling for withholding of athletic and financial support. The boycott could impact powerhouse football and basketball programs in the Southeastern Conference and Atlantic Coast Conference. The Congressional Black Caucus has also joined the cause, pressuring athletic leagues to take action against states engaging in redistricting that harm Black communities. Two Black Texas activists are calling for an attorney to be censured after he used the N-word multiple times during a trial. Arguing outside the presence of a jury, the attorney, Michael Phillips, made the statements during a family custody modification case, with some directed at a Black female attorney. The judge ruled Phillips in contempt of court for repeating the racial slur. Activists confronted Phillips about his behavior, with one daring him to say the word again. The activists are calling for all of Phillips' cases involving Black people to be examined for racial injustices. In Oklahoma City, Black educator Naya Springs and her students are using music to transform math learning with the release of an album, Multiply the Beats, Math That Moves, supported by an ARPA grant. The project focuses on teaching multiplication and number patterns through rhythm and repetition to help children build math skills. Research shows that early math skills are crucial for academic success, and the music-based approach helps students understand number patterns and develop math fluency. By emphasizing understanding over memorization, students engage with math through singing and counting, leading to improved confidence and problem-solving abilities. I'm Kevin Brown, and your home for Black News First, the Black Information Network.
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20: This is Wesson Tishome with another essential Black film. What started as a suggestion from Maya Angelou to the government of Ghana ended with an Independence Day concert on March 6, 1971. Featuring Wilson Pickett, Ike and Tina Turner, Les McCann and Eddie Harris, the Staple Singers, Santana featuring Willie Bobo, Roberta Flack, and the voices of East Harlem, the movie Soul to Soul not only captures performances from these iconic artists, their personal journey connecting to their roots, ancestral homeland, and history.
21: People get offended by talking about going back home and all that, but in a way, I really feel it deep inside. They just
20: won't. Transformational for many of the artists whose only understanding of Africa came from Hollywood tropes, but also for the country of Ghana that would experience Western music firsthand for the first time.
22: You can hear the moans and groans coming from here. Their spirits are still here.
20: Soul to Soul captures artist and audience united by a history of oppression and the music used to overcome it, making it another essential Black film. I'm Wesson Tishome for the Black Information Network.
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23: I'm Mike Stevens on your home for Black News First, the Black Information Network. Around the country over the last few days, there were just some of the demonstrations that are to come over recent redistricting efforts impacting Black candidates and Black voters.
24: Watch segregation happen. We've watched Jim Crow unravel. We've watched it put itself back together again. We've watched it happen. So the question is, what's going to happen on your watch? All right.
23: That Black Richmond, Virginia lawmaker, one of the many, both Black and white, to protest the U.S. Supreme Court's decision to side with Virginia's state Supreme Court in striking down an effort by Democrats to redraw voting maps ahead of the midterm elections in November. In Alabama, Montgomery was again the scene of a voter rights demonstration. 60 years after civil rights organizers marched across the Edmund Pettus Bridge, the demonstrators say black voting power is being diluted. The All Roads Lead to the South National Day of Action started in Selma and ended at the Alabama State Capitol in Montgomery. Montgomery's home to one of the congressional districts being redrawn as part of the recent Supreme Court ruling that would allow Republicans to reclaim the seat. The Yale School of Medicine is being accused of reverse racial discrimination in how it selects its applicants. Just the other day, the Civil Rights Division of the Justice Department said a year-long probe into Yale showed the school's admissions department intentionally selected applicants based on their race. It claimed applicants of black or Hispanic backgrounds had a higher chance of admission than white or Asian students with the same test scores, indicating Yale violated a 2023 Supreme Court decision that said colleges and universities cannot consider race in admissions. I'm Mike Stevens on the Black Information Network. Now your local news.
0: The black suspect in a West Charlotte shooting is going to remain behind bars. A judge denied bond for Lionel Smith, who is accused in the murder of 50-year-old Odell Davis. Smith allegedly pulled a gun from a backpack and started firing while standing in the driveway of a paw club on Sunday night. He is facing a murder charge. Alec Murdoch's defense team isn't happy prosecutors may seek the death penalty in the retrial of the former South Carolina lawyer. Attorney Dick Harpertillian accused the state prosecutor of trying to score political points in his run for governor.
1: We learned that the attorney general has announced he's considering the death penalty in this case. Clearly, he is not talking to the lawyers in his office. He's probably talking to his political consultants.
0: They also announced they are suing Colleton County Clerk Becky Hill, who is the reason why there will be a retrial. Last week, the South Carolina Supreme Court overturned Murdoch's murder convictions for the deaths of his wife and son, ruling Hill improperly influenced the jurors in the 2023 double murder trial. The case has been the subject of books, podcasts, and documentaries. I'm Alexandria Ikemoni on your home for Black News First, Charlotte's BIN 98.7.
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25: 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Because, yeah, there was like an actual guy, a king, who decided,
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5: The opinions, beliefs, and viewpoints expressed in this commentary are those of the author and do not necessarily represent those of BIN and its founding partners and employees.
7: A roast is supposed to make you laugh. This one made people shift in their seats. I'm James T. Harris, and I have something to say. The Kevin Hart roast on Netflix was supposed to be comedy, celebrity, shock value, and everybody getting their turn in the barrel. But when Cat Williams entered the conversation, the temperature changed because Cat didn't feel like a comedian just telling jokes. He felt like a man settling accounts. That's why it hit different. A normal roast has a safety net. The insults are sharp, but everybody understands the deal. You exaggerate, you clown, you wink at the audience. You hit hard, then everybody laughs because underneath it all, there is supposed to be some mutual respect. But Cat Williams doesn't perform like a man asking permission to be accepted. He performs like a man who has already decided he can live without the room's approval. That is what made it uncomfortable. Kevin Hart's brand is hustle, positivity, polish, mainstream success, corporate friendliness, and global appeal. Cat's brand is raw, suspicious, wounded, fearless, and unfiltered. So when those two energies collide, you are not just watching jokes. You are watching two versions of Black success challenge each other in public. One says, play the game, win big, smile through it, and build the empire. The other says the game is rigged, the smiles are fake, and somebody needs to say what everybody else is afraid to say. That is why people felt unsettled. Not because it was too funny, because it felt too real. And when comedy stops feeling like performance and starts feeling like truth with a punchline, the laughter gets nervous. And maybe that's the deeper lesson here. Audiences today can tell the difference between scripted conflict and authentic tension. One entertains you for a night. The other stays with you because somewhere deep down, you recognize the truth inside it. I'm James T. Harris for the Black Information Network.
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39: Here's what's trending this hour. The NAACP is launching a new campaign urging Black athletes to boycott major college sports programs in several southern states. The group's Out of Bounds campaign targets schools in states like Georgia, Alabama, Texas, and Florida, citing concerns over voting rights. The NAACP is encouraging recruits to avoid those programs and ask current athletes to speak out and consider transferring, saying recent court decisions have weakened protections for Black voters. I'm Bree Wood with What's Trending.
4: Black Information Network, Eye on HBCUs, covering the latest news, sports, and events at our historically Black colleges and universities. Here's Morgan Wood.
39: Spelman College is making history with its graduating class of 2026. For the first time in the school's 144-year history, seven students are graduating as co-valedictorians after each earning a perfect 4.0 GPA. The group, now known as the Spelman Seven, studied a range of majors, including biochemistry, political science, philosophy, and documentary filmmaking. School leaders say this moment reflects Spelman's long tradition of academic excellence and leadership among Black women. This year's graduating class includes 569 students, and Spelman continues to rank among the top schools in the country with a 78% graduation rate. The achievement is being widely celebrated as an example of Black excellence, sisterhood, and representation in higher education. The students say their success came from working together, not competing, and supporting each other from their first year all the way to graduation day. With the latest in HBCU news, I'm Morgan Wood on the Black Information Network.
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2: 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Money news at 24 and 54 minutes past each hour. 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
2: The Election Protection Coalition is launching a 2026 campaign to protect and defend the right to vote, particularly for communities of color. Organizers say they want voters to have real resources and real support. Damon Hewitt, Black president and executive director of Lawyers Committee for Civil Rights Under Law, says the Supreme Court's recent decision has unleashed what can only be described as a race to discriminate. But he says the civil rights movement has not retreated. Our ancestors did not retreat then, and we're not about to start now. For more info, go to 866-OurVote.org.
3: Blood everywhere. That's how Carolyn Green, a black woman in Fort Worth, Texas, describes the scene after police shot and killed a man right outside of her home.
4: Your actions or your failures to act in this case were so severe that you put people at risk, that you simply ignored something which was a foreseeable risk of potential death.
3: Green says a bullet blasted straight through her home and into her microwave. According to NBC News, when she looked outside, she saw a man lying in her yard. Cops say he had pointed a gun at officers and refused commands before they opened fire. Green has lived there for nearly 50 years. A Tennessee school district is adding Roots, the Pulitzer Prize-winning book written by Alex Haley, who is black, to its list of banned books. The district says the decision is tied to the state's Age Appropriate Materials Act. The black president of the Beck Cultural Exchange Center, Renee Kessler, says removing books does not erase history.
5: It's not to make you sad, though it might. It's not to make you mad, though it will. It's not to condemn. History is just truth. And truth is what sets us free.
3: The ban calls for restricted access to books that contain objectionable content or excessive violence.
2: And finally, the Southern University Gospel Choir has been nominated this year for a Stellar Award in the category of HBCU Choir of the Year, along with 12 other nominees. To vote for your favorite choir, go to thestellarawards.com. I'm Nicole Deal, along with Mike Moore, on your home for Black News First, the Black Information Network. Your Healthy Minute is next.
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8: 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And then the job of the show is to translate all of my material into a great 90 minutes to 2 hours of material. You're trying to accomplish different things in a live show than you are on the record. And don't be kind of beholden to one side when you're doing the other side.
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1: Charlotte's BIN. Guaranteed Black. Guaranteed Human.
9: In the face of difficulty, hope in the face of uncertainty, the audacity of hope.
10: 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Yes, we can.
0: Hope has an address, and it starts with us. Honoring legacies, overcoming barriers, pursuing justice, empowering generations.
11: Welcome to Hope Has an Address. I'm Bree Wood for the Black Information Network. The sound of change on Chicago's South Side isn't subtle right now. Construction crews are moving, developments are being announced, and around Jackson Park, the Obama Presidential Center is quickly becoming the center of it all.
12: I think it's a pretty big project to be involved in by him being the first African-American president and him building something in our community and where we're from is pretty exciting.
13: Just having this project in Southside Chicago, it's something incredible, something that we definitely need in this part of the city. And I'm also being inspired just working here.
11: That energy is showing up well beyond the construction site. Developers are planning new restaurants and there's new investment moving into the area. And one project drawing a lot of attention, a $100 million hotel planned for 6402 South Stony Island Avenue. For some, that means opportunity. For others, it brings up a bigger question. Who is all of this really for?
14: There was never a question that the Obama Presidential Center belonged right here in Chicago. This community has always understood that the glorious task of perfecting our union is never easy, but it is always worth it. That's the through line that connects the quote on this building, the story of this neighborhood, the exhibits we'll share inside the center, and the ongoing work of the Obama Foundation to inspire the next generation of leaders. And that's what makes this a full circle moment. Hope is coming home.
11: That message connects directly to what's happening here, because this isn't just about one building going up, but also what follows. Estimates show the Obama Presidential Center could bring in around 800,000 visitors every year once it opens, and that kind of traffic can transform a neighborhood. More visitors means more spending. Strong investments create thriving communities. And in a community with deep cultural roots, that matters.
14: For us to be able to pull together workers, every background, to get that kind of experience, for them to be able to see that this is not something that is done for this community, but rather the community is part of building it. You know, that's going to set an example and raise the bar for projects in the future.
11: For former First Lady Michelle Obama, this project has always been about more than a destination. It's about the South Side itself and making sure what's built here reflects the people who have always been here. But that's where the conversation gets even more complicated because development isn't always evenly felt. That's why former President Obama made sure the South Side has been involved every step of the way. It honors his pledge to the neighborhood.
14: I was elected to my first office on the South Side. Became president because of the South Side on Chicago. If we're building a world-class institution, this could anchor a transformation of the South Side to create more jobs, more business opportunities, more hope.
11: That's the promise, opportunity, and economic growth. The chance for minority-owned businesses to finally benefit from the kind of attention that hasn't always reached this part of the city. That's where a new focus is taking shape, what some are calling Southside Open for Business, a push to make sure local entrepreneurs are ready. Ready for new customers, new visibility, and new investment. That's the bigger picture, not just attracting visitors, but creating something that lasts for the people who live here. As the Obama Presidential Center continues to rise, the real story won't just be about what's being built. It'll be about who gets to be part of what comes next. Because on the south side of Chicago, hope doesn't just have an address. It has neighbors. For more about the Obama Presidential Center and the countdown to its Juneteenth opening, visit Obama.org. The Obama Foundation is a nonprofit collaborator of the Black Information Network. I'm Bree Wood for the Black Information Network.
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15: I'm Weston Tishome with another essential Black film. The semi-autobiographical tale of an up-and-coming musician comes to life in 1984's Purple Rain, starring music icon Prince as the struggling band leader in search of success in the vibrant Minneapolis music scene. Purple Rain showcases the multi-talented Prince who not only battles rival musician Morris Day for the affections of girl group leader Apollonia.
16: Well, for starters, you have to purify yourself in the waters of Lake Minnetonka.
15: But also struggles with inner demons. The film's cast includes Clarence Williams III, Billy Sparks, and Jerome Benton, and features performances by Prince and the Revolution, Morris Day and the Time, and Apollonia 6. With only a $7 million budget, Purple Rain went on to gross over $75 million worldwide. The film also won an Academy Award for Best Original Song Score and was added to the National Film Registry by the Library of Congress in 2019. Considered one of the greatest musical films ever produced, Purple Rain is another essential Black film. I'm Wesson Tishome for the Black Information Network.
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17: I'm Mike Stevens on your home for Black News First, the Black Information Network. A Black Norfolk, Virginia father's felony charge could eventually be dropped after a recent court hearing.
18: This caused me to have to give up almost 40 kids I was mentoring through coaching. We're still maneuvering, taking the boys through their treatment because they are traumatized behind this.
17: Jamal Batson was charged with assault on a police officer after a February incident where he tells Wavy News 10 television he stepped in after seeing police approach his son during a basketball game. Batson, who DJs games and coaches youth sports, says he was trying to protect his child.
18: Just flat out fear for him. And it was my job to make sure he got home safe.
17: His attorneys say video showed his son was allowed to be there.
19: Thankfully, we work with a very, very reasonable Commonwealth's attorney. And when we finally got some answers, it gave him a level of comfort that this person who's lived a life, military, retired, philanthropic, that he wouldn't walk away from this with a conviction.
17: A judge reduced the charge to misdemeanor assault and battery and withheld a finding of guilt. If Batson stays out of trouble for 6 months, the charge could be dismissed. It's an example of a loving Black father caring for his family. Black Chicago Mayor Brandon Johnson is conducting a media blitz to reflect on his 3 years in office. He's not ruled out a run for re-election, but is touting his record of combating violence in his city.
20: We had historic low in homicides last year, the fewest amount of homicides in 60 years. There's a lot more work to do there. One life that's lost to gun violence in one shooting is still one too many.
17: Mayor Johnson bragged about reopening mental health clinics and creating more affordable housing throughout the city. I'm Mike Stevens on the Black Information Network. Now your local news.
21: The Black suspect in a West Charlotte shooting is going to remain behind bars. A judge denied bond for Lionel Smith, who is accused in the murder of 50-year-old Odell Davis. Smith allegedly pulled a gun from a backpack and started firing while standing in the driveway of a paw club on Sunday night. He is facing a murder charge. Alec Murdoch's defense team isn't happy prosecutors may seek the death penalty in the retrial of the former South Carolina lawyer. Attorney Dick Harpatillion accused the state prosecutor of trying to score political points in his run for governor.
22: We learned that the attorney general has announced he's considering the death penalty in this case. Clearly, he is not talking to the lawyers in his office. He's probably talking to his political consultants.
21: They also announced they are suing Colleton County Clerk Becky Hill, who is the reason why there will be a retrial. Last week, the South Carolina Supreme Court overturned Murdoch's murder convictions for the deaths of his wife and son, ruling Hill improperly influenced the jurors in the 2023 double murder trial. The case has been the subject of books, podcasts, and documentaries. I'm Alexandria Ikamoni on your home for Black News First, Charlotte's BIN 98.7.
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0: and I've spent years researching and tracking the life and crimes of this vicious murderer. 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
0: Vince O'Dempsey is currently serving life for 3 murders. He self-confessed to 33. My opinion, it's closer to 100. From Wooshka Studios, I'm Matthew Condon, and this is Ghostgate Road.
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4: FKA Twigs is set to play Josephine Baker in an upcoming biopic. Deadline reports the film will be directed by Maimouna Doucouré, a French filmmaker. In a statement, FKA Twigs said Baker's extraordinary legacy is such an inspiration to me and so many people in the world, adding she lives in our hearts as a visionary, groundbreaking woman whose story is as powerful as it is relevant today. The project is scheduled to begin filming this fall. Elsewhere in entertainment, Kanye West's upcoming concert in India has been called off. The New Delhi show, originally set for May 23rd, was suspended due to security concerns following a string of canceled performances in Europe. In a statement, organizers said the safety of attendees and residents and the public remains top priority, calling the event one of the largest live productions ever planned in India. Meanwhile, the baby is back on the Billboard Hot Rap Songs chart. His track, Pop That Thing, reached number one on the chart dated May 16th, his first chart topper in 6 years. With the latest in entertainment, I'm Morgan Wood on the Black Information Network.
5: The 23rd of August is recognized in many countries as the International Day for the Remembrance of the Transatlantic Slave Trade and its eventual abolition. The Day of Remembrance was selected by the UNESCO agency to acknowledge a historic slave uprising in the French colony of Santo Domingo, now known as Haiti. On the eve of August 22, 1791, African-American men and women revolted against slave owners. This uprising triggered the Haitian Revolution and eventually led to the island's independence from French colonizers in 1804. Over 200,000 Haitians perished during the multi-year conflict, along with thousands of French troops and colonists. The first Day of Remembrance occurred in Haiti in 1998. Today, countries around the world recognize this date and its contribution towards abolishing the slave trade. And that's a fact. I'm Wesson Tishome for the Black Information Network.
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8: I'm Esther Dillard on your home for 24/7 news, the Black Information Network. Here are your top stories. Chicago's Black mayor, Brandon Johnson, is reflecting on his 3 years in office. Jogging while Black, a Georgia area resident captures harassment in a park on his phone, and the clip goes viral. And Washington lawmakers trade jabs at a U.S. Senate hearing Tuesday, addressing the Supreme Court's recent decision on Louisiana's voting maps that ultimately gutted the Voting Rights Act of 1965. African-American Todd Cox, who is an assistant director counsel at the Legal Defense and Educational Fund, was asked by one senator to explain how this is affecting voters in real time. He said the Calais versus Laundrie decision does not eliminate discrimination, as some lawmakers claim.
9: And quite frankly, we're being gaslit. We have a Supreme Court, we have allies of the Supreme Court and allies of the Calais case saying discrimination is over. Obviously not true. We have folks on the ground showing and discussing with us that law enforcement are at the polling places. We have folks not only confused, but being discriminated against right now.
8: And the Election Protection Coalition launched a 2026 campaign ahead of the Tuesday primaries held in several states this week for that very reason. NAACP National Board Chair Leon Russell said voters can call a special hotline for help.
10: And if you run into any trouble at all, intimidation, misinformation, being turned away, anything, you have lawyers right there to help you and to also take further action if it's needed.
8: The number is 866-OUR-VOTE or 866-687-8683. Meanwhile, Justice Ketanji Brown Jackson is speaking out about the decision. According to CNN, she says the court is now being seen as political rather than a nonpartisan legal body.
11: So in my view, we have to be really, really careful in this environment, when we're dealing with issues that have a political overlay, we have to be scrupulous about sticking to the principles and the rules that we apply in every case and not look as though we're doing something different.
8: Mark Furman, the Los Angeles detective at the center of the O.J. Simpson murder trial, has died. The Idaho coroner confirms Furman died of an aggressive form of throat cancer. Furman gained notoriety after Simpson's defense team produced audio recordings of him making racist remarks, leading to a perjury conviction that made him the only person ever convicted of a crime in connection to the 1994 trial. And finally, the NAACP is calling on Black athletes and fans to boycott public universities in states rolling back Black voting rights. The campaign called Out of Bounds targets schools in Alabama, Florida, and Georgia, and could shake up some of the most powerful football and basketball programs in the country. Black lawmakers are also pressuring athletic leagues to take action. I'm Esther Dillard on your home for Black News First, the Black Information Network.
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13: More Americans are packing up and moving overseas for work. And for a lot of people, it's not just about the adventure. It's about the money, the flexibility, and the quality of life. A new workforce study shows the number of U.S.-based workers taking jobs abroad has more than doubled over the last few years. And the people leading the trend, tech workers. Experts say many employees are looking for something they feel they're losing here in the U.S. Remote work, lower cost of living, affordable health care, child care, and better work-life balance. Some workers are even taking lower salaries overseas because their money stretches further. France and the UK are becoming especially popular destinations, while more European companies are aggressively recruiting American talent in AI and tech. Researchers say return-to-office policies are also playing a major role. Some workers realized during the pandemic they could do their job from anywhere, and now they're asking, if I'm going to work remotely anyway, why stay somewhere so expensive? With Money News at 24 and 54 minutes past each hour, I'm Mimi Brown on your home for Black News First, the Black Information Network.
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14: I'm Misty Jordan.
8: And I'm Esther Dillard on your home for 24/7 News, the Black Information Network.
14: The Long Island Railroad is returning to service after an agreement was reached. This ended a strike of more than 3,000 workers. This commuter, who was using a shuttle bus, is happy it is all over.
15: Horrible. 3 hours to get into Brooklyn, 3 hours to get home. So happy this crap is over.
14: Details about the contract agreement have not been released, but MTA officials say the deal gives employees fair raises without putting putting the hit on riders or blowing up the MTA's budget.
8: President Trump says he's concerned about Ebola.
16: I'm concerned about everything, but certainly am. I think that, it's been confined right now to Africa. But it's something that has had a breakout.
8: Trump made the comments at the White House Monday after an American tested positive for the virus in the Democratic Republic of the Congo. The World Health Organization declared the current outbreak in the DRC and Uganda a public health emergency. The American and six others are being taken to Germany for observation.
14: Protesters in Memphis have delivered petitions to Tennessee Governor Bill Lee to stop the execution of Tony Carruthers. Monday, dozens of people marched at the state capitol urging officials to stop the execution of the black inmate. Supporters delivered petitions with more than 100,000 signatures to the governor's office asking for clemency. In 1994, Carruthers was convicted of a triple murder. Carruthers' attorney said DNA and fingerprint evidence in the case have never been tested and he was convicted without physical evidence. The execution is scheduled for Thursday.
8: And colorful pianos will be popping up around New York City. It's part of the nonprofit Sing for Hope. The goal is to transform communities through the power of the arts. The group is kicking off its landmark 25th anniversary with the return of 25 Sing for Hope pianos painted by artists, and several of the artists are black. The pianos will be placed throughout city parks and public spaces, available for anyone to play through June 7th. After the residency, each piano will be permanently donated to schools, hospitals, and community organizations.
14: I'm Misty Jordan, along with Esther Dillard, on your home for Black News First, the Black Information Network. Now, here's your Washington Roundup.
17: President Trump says an attack on Iran would have been happening right now had he not put it on hold. He told reporters that he was an hour away from making the decision when he got a call from Middle Eastern leaders saying they think a deal could be close. Trump said the leaders asked for a couple of days to continue talks. Monday, Trump said, should negotiations fail, the U.S. stands ready to go forward with a full large-scale assault of Iran on a moment's notice. Acting Attorney General Todd Blanche is taking questions from lawmakers on Capitol Hill. Blanche is testifying before a Senate Appropriations Committee panel on President Trump's fiscal 2027 budget request. The testimony comes as the White House seeks over $40 billion for the Justice Department, which marks a 13% increase from 2026 levels. He's likely to face questions over the recently announced anti-weaponization fund, which includes nearly $2 billion. And that's your Washington Roundup. I'm Mike Moore on your home for 24/7 News, the Black Information Network.
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19: I'm Bill Black with another Bet You Didn't Know music fact. So I just got through reading Mariah Carey's book, The Meaning of Mariah Carey. And in it, she talks about her and Derek Jeter had a brief fling from 97 to 1998 towards the end of her marriage to Tommy Mottola. She also revealed that Derek was the inspiration for this song.

0: Club of America, a member of the Rotary International, and a mentor with the Wise Within program, Johnson stands as an inspiration for Black leadership in the realm of sports and beyond, making Danita Johnson another name you should know. I'm Wesson Tishome for the Black Information Network.
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3: I'm Mike Stevens on your home for Black News First, the Black Information Network. Around the country over the last few days, there were just some of the demonstrations that are to come over recent redistricting efforts impacting Black candidates and Black voters.
4: We've watched segregation happen. We've watched Jim Crow unravel. We've watched it put itself back together again. We've watched it happen. So the question is, what's going to happen on your watch? All
3: right. And Black Richmond, Virginia lawmaker, one of the many, both Black and white, to protest the U.S. Supreme Court's decision to side with Virginia's state Supreme Court in striking down an effort by Democrats to redraw voting maps ahead of the midterm elections in November. In Alabama, Montgomery was again the scene of a voter rights demonstration 60 years after civil rights organizers marched across the Edmund Pettus Bridge. The demonstrators say Black voting power is being diluted. The All Roads Lead to the South National Day of Action started in Selma and ended at the Alabama State Capitol in Montgomery. Montgomery's home to one of the congressional districts being redrawn as part of the recent Supreme Court ruling that would allow Republicans to reclaim the seat. The Yale School of Medicine is being accused of reverse racial discrimination in how it selects its applicants. Just the other day, the Civil Rights Division of the Justice Department said a year-long probe into Yale showed the school's admissions department intentionally selected applicants based on their race. It claimed applicants of Black or Hispanic backgrounds had a higher chance of admission than white or Asian students with the same test scores, indicating Yale violated a 2023 Supreme Court decision that said colleges and universities cannot consider race in admissions. I'm Mike Stevens on the Black Information Network. Now your local news.
5: The Black suspect in a West Charlotte shooting is going to remain behind bars. A judge denied bond for Lionel Smith, who is accused in the murder of 50-year-old Odell Davis. Smith allegedly pulled a gun from a backpack and started firing while standing in the driveway of a paw club on Sunday night. He is facing a murder charge. Alec Murdoch's defense team isn't happy prosecutors may seek the death penalty in the retrial of the former South Carolina lawyer. Attorney Dick Harpertillion accused the state prosecutor of trying to score political points in his run for governor.
6: We learned that the attorney general has announced he's considering the death penalty in this case. Clearly, he is not talking to the lawyers in his office. He's probably talking to his political consultants.
5: They also announced they are suing Colleton County Clerk Becky Hill, who is the reason why there will be a retrial. Last week, the South Carolina Supreme Court overturned Murdoch's murder convictions for the deaths of his wife and son, ruling Hill improperly influenced the jurors in the 2023 double murder trial. The case has been the subject of books, podcasts, and documentaries. I'm Alexandria Ikamoni on your home for Black News First, Charlotte's BIN 98.7.
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0: 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South Carolina's governor is calling a special session to redraw the state's congressional map, whose voices could potentially be silenced. With that as a backdrop, we'll let you know how to catch a conversation with Congressman Jim Clyburn and former Charlotte Mayor Harvey B. Gantt. And North Carolina collected over $1 billion more in taxes than expected. How does that happen? And what does it mean for residents? For more on these stories, listen to the Black Information Network on the iHeartRadio app or visit BINnews.com. 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
19: Cell phones have been an integral part of connecting our modern world. But did you know a black nuclear engineer pioneered the technology for them? Henry Thomas Sampson was born in 1934 in Jackson, Mississippi. He earned his bachelor's degree in chemical engineering from Purdue University in 1956, followed by his master's degree from UCLA in 1961 and his PhD shortly after. In 1971, Henry Sampson created the Gamma Electric Cell. It's a device which produced long-lasting power to satellites. Sampson's innovation caught the attention of the Motorola Company, which then placed his patented technology into their telephones. This eventually led to the very first telephone calls being made using cell phones. Henry Sampson passed on June 4th, 2015. His genius and black excellence helped create the globally connected world we share today. This is Tammy Eswick for the Black Information Network.
20: 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I'm Mike Strautmanis, and my history lives here.
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5: Here's what's trending this hour. Ed Gelrein is the winner of the most expensive congressional primary race of all time. The Trump-backed former Navy SEAL defeated incumbent Congressman Thomas Massie by nearly 10 percentage points in Kentucky's 4th congressional district. Massie was the latest politician targeted by President Trump for speaking out against him on some issues, particularly when it came to full disclosure of the Epstein files. I'm Brie Wood with What's Trending.
1: 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Here's Morgan Wood.
21: Spelman College.
4: College is making history with its graduating class of 2026. For the first time in the school's 144-year history, seven students are graduating as co-valedictorians after each earning a perfect 4.0 GPA. The group, now known as the Spelman Seven, studied a range of majors, including biochemistry, political science, philosophy, and documentary filmmaking. School leaders say this moment reflects Spelman's long tradition of academic excellence and leadership among Black women. This year's graduating class includes 569 students, and Spelman continues to rank among the top schools in the country with a 78% graduation rate. The achievement is being widely celebrated as an example of Black excellence, sisterhood, and representation in higher education. The students say their success came from working together, not competing, and supporting each other from their first year all the way to graduation day. With the latest in HBCU news, I'm Morgan Wood on the Black Information Network.
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2: Paris Jackson is heading back to court in her ongoing legal dispute with her father Michael Jackson's estate. The model and actress is now seeking an additional $463,000 after previously winning a six-figure ruling tied to bonus payments made to outside law firms. Paris argues the estate's executors should also cover interest and legal fees on those funds. The case is headed back to court as executors now face a key deadline of September 15th to file overdue financial documents covering 2019 through 2024. And in more entertainment news, Usher is moving forward with his own lawsuit tied to a failed Atlanta restaurant deal. Billboard reports a judge has ruled the singer can continue his case against producer Brian Michael Cox and others over a $700,000 loan he says was never repaid. Usher claims he loaned money for the project after declining to invest as a partner, but says a large portion of those funds is still missing. The court is allowing the case to proceed, meaning it now heads into the discovery phase and could eventually go to trial. With the latest in entertainment at 17 and 47 minutes past each hour, I'm Bree Wood on the Black Information Network, your home for Black News First.
3: I'm Terrence Bibb for the Black Information Network with the story of another black builder. Born on February 3rd, 1946 in Tuskegee, Alabama, Albert Lionel Joyner was the son of Tuskegee Airman Hercules Joyner and the brother of nationally syndicated radio host Tom the Fly Jock Joyner, the class president of his high school and state basketball championship MVP. Albert Joyner followed his father's footsteps to Tuskegee University, earning a bachelor's degree in 1969. As an entrepreneur, Albert purchased his first McDonald's in Mobile, Alabama, becoming the first black owner of a major fast food franchise in the state, expanding his McDonald's holdings to several locations throughout Birmingham, Alabama, and Jackson, Mississippi. He is credited with breaking the regional record for most drive-through customers served at a McDonald's location. Albert Joyner passed away on June 3rd, 2015, but his legacy as a black builder lives on. I'm Terrence Bibb for the Black Information Network.
4: I'm Esther Dillard on your home for 24/7 News, the Black Information Network. Here are your top stories. It's been 4 years since the Dobbs decision, and Monica Edwards from the nonprofit Power to Decide talks about the effects. Demonstrations are popping up around the country after the latest SCOTUS decision affecting voting rights. And the heat and humidity are hitting the Northeast fast and hard. New York City's Mayor Zohran Mamdani is activating a heat emergency plan. Temps were in the 90s and the heat index into the mid-90s in some parts of the city.
5: When you have this level of heat, it can also be exacerbated and amplified in certain parts of the city due to the built environment. And so we are urging every New Yorker to not only plan ahead, to not only stay hydrated, but also to check in on loved ones and to take this heat seriously.
4: A heat advisory is in place for New York City through 8 o'clock Wednesday night. While in New Jersey, heat advisories are issued for 16 of New Jersey's 21 counties, with temperatures hitting the upper 90s in cities like Newark. Several New Jersey township school districts closed early. The good news is that rain on Wednesday will usher in much cooler temperatures, upper 60s in some towns on Thursday. The momentum is still churning from the All Roads Lead to the South National Day of Action in Selma, Alabama. Local, regional, and faith leaders gathered for prayer and remembrance at Tabernacle Baptist Church on May 16th. They marched across the Edmund Pettus Bridge in reverence for those who marched in 1965. Democratic Representative Terry Sewell is Alabama's first black woman ever to be elected to Congress. She told MS Now, voters now need to take action.
6: Citizens must organize and mobilize and get to the polls and vote. And they need to vote like their lives depend upon it, because we know that it does.
4: She says Alabama voters who voted in Tuesday's primary this week, their votes won't count because GOP lawmakers have set a new primary date of August 11th after the U.S. Supreme Court overruled a lower court's decision regarding their voter maps. And as graduation season is in full swing, students are now learning if you're planning to focus on certain professional degrees, you may not be able to get a federal student loan or face major caps on loan amounts. The Hill reports the U.S. Department of Education created a rule to limit access for some degrees, including many healthcare programs. 25 states and D.C. are suing the U.S. Department of Education. Opponents say borrowing caps will drive up costs by reducing the supply of healthcare professionals and entice graduate students to take out more expensive private loans. And finally, Stephen Curry is giving underserved students a chance at higher education. Black Enterprise reports the Golden State Warriors star is partnering with his alma mater, Davidson College, to launch the Curry Scholars Program, providing full scholarships to high-achieving students from underserved Bay Area communities. Between 5 and 10 students will be selected each year. The first application deadline is September 21st. I'm Esther Dillard on your home for Black News First, the Black Information Network.
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7: According to the American Civil Liberties Union, Carruthers was convicted without any physical evidence. There was allegedly a paid informant.
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8: 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Beyonce's Single Ladies and Chaka Khan's version of I Feel For You are among the 2026 selections.
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9: If you noticed it costing more to fill up lately, you're not imagining it. Gas prices have been climbing steadily since the war with Iran began earlier this year. And now drivers across the country are starting to feel it in their everyday budgets. The national average for a gallon of gas is now around $4.50, up from $1.50 since the conflict started, according to AAA. For some drivers, that's adding nearly $100 extra a month just to get around. And it's not just at the pump. Stores say customers are also changing how they spend inside convenience stores, buying cheaper snacks, store brands, and cutting back where they can as household budgets tighten. Industry analysts say travel demand heading into Memorial Day weekend could keep prices elevated through the summer. The Energy Information Administration says gas prices are expected to stay higher than normal for the rest of the year, meaning families may continue feeling the squeeze well beyond the holiday weekend. With Money News at 24 and 54 minutes past each hour, I'm Mimi Brown on your home for Black News First, the Black Information Network.
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10: I'm Misty Jordan.
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10: The Shelby County District Attorney's Office in Memphis has released video of the No Kings rally in March. Officials say it shows a black police officer using pepper spray on protesters.
11: I gotta go. Hey, y'all gotta go. Let's go. Stop, dude. Get back!
10: The video appears to show one officer pepper spraying a man as he walked away from him. District Attorney Steve Mulroy says, given the high level of public interest, the video should be available for transparency. Three people were arrested during the protest, but charges were later dropped. Four officers have been relieved from duty pending the outcome of an internal investigation.
4: Short-term career and technical education programs are now eligible for federal Pell Grants. Education Secretary Linda McMahon says it's thanks to a new rule in the Workforce Pell Grant program.
12: So this is a new program from 8 to 15 weeks. You can go in and get certifications and go ahead and get into the workforce and get a job.
4: States will determine which high-demand fields will qualify for funding. Students can apply beginning July 1st.
10: Three Democratic candidates in the 13th Congressional District have been removed from the primary ballot in August by the Wayne County Clerk in Detroit. She removed John Gochee for not having enough valid signatures on his petitions. She also removed Detroit City Black Councilwoman Mary Waters and Black former congressional candidate Martell Divings. The action means incumbent Congressman Sri Tandadar will only face Black Representative Donovan McKinney of Detroit in the primary.
4: And after 17 seasons of filming in Los Angeles, Shark Tank will start production in Atlanta at Tyler Perry Studios. The long-running business-based reality show will film season 18 starting in June, according to the Atlanta Journal-Constitution. The ABC show is relocating to Atlanta due to the strong entertainment industry presence in Georgia. Tyler Perry Studios is not just one of the largest production campuses in the country. It represents one of the most high-profile Black-owned production companies in Hollywood.
10: I'm Misty Jordan, along with Esther Dillard, on your home for Black News First, the Black Information Network. Now, here's your Healthy Minute.
13: Health officials are sounding the alarm over a new Ebola outbreak in Central Africa. The outbreak is centered in the Democratic Republic of Congo, with cases also confirmed in Uganda. The World Health Organization says the virus is spreading quickly, with more than 500 suspected cases and at least 130 deaths reported so far. Officials say this strain is a rare form of Ebola, and there is currently no widely available approved vaccine or treatment for it, making containment more difficult than in past outbreaks. Health leaders are also concerned about spread in crowded urban areas and across borders, especially where healthcare systems are already under pressure. For now, U.S. health officials say the risk to the public remains low, but monitoring is increasing as the situation develops. The World Health Organization is calling for urgent containment efforts to stop the outbreak from spreading further. That's your Healthy Minutes.
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16: BIN News this hour, I'm Terry McCready. Coming up, a closer look at a hero during a deadly mass shooting in San Diego, California yesterday. At least one Alabama lawmaker isn't so sure about a redistricting plan in the state. A struggle over voting rights leading to an effort to boycott college athletic programs in the South. But first, here's BIN News now.
17: Cook County prosecutors are launching a new task force to address crime on public transit. Cook County, Illinois State's Attorney Eileen O'Neill Burke.
18: This task force will meet regularly to identify the problems that we're seeing and work together for solutions that will protect riders and workers.
17: The group will bring together local and federal law enforcement to review violent incidents and improve prosecutions. In Michigan politics, Black Democrat Chanel Jackson is launching her fourth run for Congress, aiming to unseat incumbent Rashida Tlaib. Jackson says the district needs results, not political theater, as she highlights economic challenges facing many residents. And Philadelphia Eagles star A.J. Brown is now a married man. The wide receiver tied the knot with fiancé Kelsey Riley in a beachside ceremony in California, with teammates including Darius Slay in the wedding party. Get BIN News now on demand 24/7 on the iHeartRadio app. Here's more with Terry McCready.
16: Police are praising the security guard at the Islamic Center of San Diego, where two suspects killed three victims yesterday. Police Chief Scott Wall said the guard stopped the suspects from gaining access to the children and teachers inside before he was shot and killed.
19: His actions, without a doubt, delayed, distracted, and ultimately deterred these two individuals from gaining access.
16: Wall said two other brave adults at the mosque lured the suspects outside before they too lost their lives. The attack was carried out by two teenagers who later took their own lives. Wall is confirming increased police presence at places of worship in San Diego. Not so sure about the redistricting measure. That's what Alabama Senator Tommy Tuberville is saying just over a week after the Supreme Court lifted a block on its new congressional maps that favor the GOP. Barry Stevenson is chairman of the Jefferson County Board of Registrars.
20: The 6th congressional district race that's on the ballot here in the Birmingham metro area in Jefferson County, that race will not be certified. It just won't count. Everything else on the ballot, you know, go cast your ballot. It's going to count. Those races are going forward.
16: Tuberville says, quote, it's all back to the courts and we'll let them handle it the way they see fit. The redrawn map would remove one of the state's two majority black districts and revert to a map passed in 2023. Election officials in Alabama collected votes for four House races yesterday. Voters will return on August 11th for a special primary election to cast their ballots according to the new congressional districts. The NAACP is launching a campaign urging black athletes and supporters to boycott major college athletic programs in southern states over voting rights. Organization leaders announced their Out of Bounds campaign targeting schools in states including Georgia, Alabama, Texas, and Florida. The organization says a Supreme Court ruling tied to the Voting Rights Act has weakened black voting representation. House Minority Leader Hakeem Jeffries said the Congressional Black Caucus supports the boycott. The NAACP is encouraging recruits to avoid targeted programs while asking current athletes to advocate for voting rights and consider transfer options. Fans and donors are also urged to redirect spending away from those schools and toward historically black colleges and universities. Over 100 people are under quarantine in Uganda as health officials are working to stem a rare Ebola outbreak. The individuals are being monitored at an undisclosed location while medical teams check for signs and symptoms of infection. Officials say conditions are under control and that Uganda's experience handling previous outbreaks has strengthened its capacity to respond effectively. The executive director of the Uganda Media Center and Ebola Task Force communications focal person said the country is relying on experienced health workers to address the situation. Officials say Uganda previously managed Ebola, COVID-19, and HIV/AIDS outbreaks successfully and are urging the public to remain cautious and adhere to health guidelines. I'm Terry McCready for the Black Information Network.
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22: I'm Bill Black with another Bet You Didn't Know music fact. All right, class, today let's talk about the song that got away. So this is New Edition. You know, Ronnie, Bobby, Ricky, Mike, Johnny, Ralph. And they've given us hits throughout the years like If It Isn't Love, Candy Girl, and Can You Stand the Rain? Then there was the song that was written with New Edition in mind, but kind of got away. Let me explain. Let's take it back to 1985 and the movie Crush Groove, starring Blair Underwood, Sheila E., and a slew of rappers like LL Cool J, Run DMC, The Fat Boys, and even New Edition was in the movie. Producers Jimmy Jam and Terry Lewis were asked to write a ballad for the love scene of the movie. But due to contract negotiations, New Edition's label would not allow them to record the song for the soundtrack. The song instead went to the Force MDs. The song, Tender Love. I'm Bill Black with another Bet You Didn't Know music fact on the Black Information Network.
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23: I'm Mike Stevens on your home for Black News First, the Black Information Network. A Black Norfolk, Virginia father's felony charge could eventually be dropped after a recent court hearing.
24: This caused me to have to give up almost 40 kids I was mentoring through coaching. We're still maneuvering, taking the boys through their treatment because they are traumatized behind this.
23: Jamal Batson was charged with assault on a police officer after a February incident where he tells Wavy News 10 television he stepped in after seeing police approach his son during a basketball game. Batson, who DJs games and coaches youth sports, says he was trying to protect his child.
24: Just flat out fear for him. And it was my job to make sure he got home safe.
23: His attorneys say video showed his son was allowed to be there.
25: Thankfully, we work with a very, very reasonable Commonwealth's attorney. And when we finally got some answers, it gave him a level of comfort that this person who's lived a life, military, retired, philanthropic, that he wouldn't walk away from this with a conviction.
23: A judge reduced the charge to misdemeanor assault and battery and withheld a finding of guilt. If Batson stays out of trouble for 6 months, the charge could be dismissed. It's an example of a loving black father caring for his family. Black Chicago Mayor Brandon Johnson is conducting a media blitz to reflect on his 3 years in office. He's not ruled out a run for re-election, but is touting his record of combating violence in his city.
0: We had historic low in homicides last year, the fewest amount of homicides in 60 years. There's a lot more work to do there. And one life that's lost to gun violence in one shooting is still one too many.
23: Mayor Johnson bragged about reopening mental health clinics and creating more affordable housing throughout the city. I'm Mike Stevens on the Black Information Network. Now your local news.
2: The black suspect in a West Charlotte shooting is going to remain behind bars. A judge denied bond for Lionel Smith, who is accused in the murder of 50-year-old Odell Davis. Smith allegedly pulled a gun from a backpack and started firing while standing in the driveway of a paw club on Sunday night. He is facing a murder charge. Alec Murdoch's defense team isn't happy prosecutors may seek the death penalty in the retrial of the former South Carolina lawyer. Attorney Dick Harpertullian accused the state prosecutor of trying to score political points in his run for governor.
5: We learned that the attorney general has announced he's considering the death penalty in this case. Clearly, he is not talking to the lawyers in his office. He's probably talking to his political consultants.
2: They also announced they are suing Colleton County Clerk Becky Hill, who is the reason why there will be a retrial. Last week, the South Carolina Supreme Court overturned Murdoch's murder convictions for the deaths of his wife and son, ruling Hill improperly influenced the jurors in the 2023 double murder trial. The case has been the subject of books, podcasts, and documentaries. I'm Alexandria Ikamoni on your home for Black News First, Charlotte's BIN 98.7.
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6: Most people know about Restaurant Week, but not everyone knows there's a Black Restaurant Week born in Houston, Texas in 2016 and is now spreading to cities across the country. It's more than just menus. It's a movement.
7: And so we really want to create something that was more all-inclusive to the creative things we were seeing happening in the food scene.
6: That's one of the three founders, Fallon Farrell.
7: As we've grown through the years, we've literally watched businesses start off as like a pop-up food tent and now having like two or three locations.
6: From soul food kitchens to hidden gem caterers, Black Restaurant Week shines a light where it's long been missing. It's helped generate tens of millions of dollars for Black-owned businesses, keeping legacies alive and creating new ones. And it's part of Black history still being written every time a diner takes that first bite. I'm Esther Dillard for the Black Information Network.
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0: 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I'm Charlamagne Tha God, host of the world's most dangerous morning show, The Breakfast Club, and my history lives here.
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5: Governor Kathy Hochul is urging people to work from home with trains not running, impacting 300,000 daily riders.
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6: 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We must see record turnout in

0: From Purdue University in 1956, followed by his master's degree from UCLA in 1961 and his PhD shortly after. In 1971, Henry Sampson created the gamma electric cell. It's a device which produced long-lasting power to satellites. Sampson's innovation caught the attention of the Motorola Company, which then placed his patented technology into their telephones. This eventually led to the very first telephone calls being made using cell phones. Henry Sampson passed on June 4th, 2015. His genius and black excellence helped create the globally connected world we share today. This is Tammy Eswick for the Black Information Network.
1: 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I'm Mike Strautmanis, and my history lives here.
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4: Here's what's trending this hour. Virginia's governor has vetoed legislation that would have created a legal retail market for recreational marijuana. Governor Abigail Spanberger says the bill passed by lawmakers did not meet her standards for a safe and well-regulated system. Under current law, adults in Virginia can possess and use small amounts of cannabis, but there's still no legal way to buy it for recreational use. I'm Bree Wood with What's Trending.
3: Sports on the Black Information Network. The sky is falling in Chicago as the W is losing one of its up-and-coming stars. Chicago sky forward Rekia Jackson has a torn left ACL and will miss the remainder of the season. Jackson suffered the injury in a win against the Minnesota Lynx over the weekend. Deion Sanders has dealt with a host of health issues during his lengthy football career.
5: First of all, I trust God with all my might, all my soul, and everything I have.
3: And even more so in his post-NFL career.
5: Lord, just use me. If you could use anything, you could use me.
3: Blood clots, toes amputated. Sanders has battled issues for 2 years and undergone 16 different surgeries while missing several media events.
5: I'm not here to talk about my health. I'm here to talk about my team.
3: But Sanders says he's feeling better and is looking forward to returning to Colorado to resume his coaching career.
5: And I want to prepare these young men for life, not just football. I want them to be professional.
3: 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I'm Ray Harris on the Black Information Network.
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5: 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For long-term planners, fixed annuities, especially annuities guaranteed over more than 1 year, rates are in the 5 to 5.7% range, depending on the term. 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I'm Nicole Deal on your home for Black News First, the Black Information Network.
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5: In Virginia, did a former elementary school assistant principal blatantly ignore warning signs in a 2023 shooting? That is one of the questions jurors have to answer in the case of Dr. Ebony Parker. She is back in court facing 8 felony charges in the case of a 6-year-old student who shot his first grade teacher at Rich Neck Elementary.
7: Your actions or your failures to act in this case were so severe that you put people at risk, that you simply ignored something which was a foreseeable risk of potential death.
5: That is legal analyst Misty Morris with what prosecutors must prove. Parker, who is Black, was already found negligent in a civil trial, and the teacher was awarded $10 million in damages.
6: Now to California, where a shooting at the city's largest mosque leaves 5 people dead, 2 suspects, and 3 adult victims. The imam of the Islamic Center of San Diego, Taha Hussan, says this is a time of sadness.
8: Sending our prayers and standing in solidarity with all the families in our community here, and also the other mosques and all the places of worship in our beautiful city.
6: After opening fire at the Islamic Center, the teen suspects appear to have died from self-inflicted gunshot wounds. There are now at least 500 cases of Ebola and 130 deaths in Uganda and the Democratic Republic of Congo. The World Health Organization is declaring the Ebola outbreak a public health emergency of international concern. At least one American has tested positive for the virus in the Democratic Republic of Congo. The American and 6 others are being taken to Germany for observation.
5: And finally, when it comes to redistricting, a federal court hearing will be held in Birmingham, Alabama on Friday to hear arguments in a redistricting lawsuit. Attorneys for the NAACP and others are seeking an injunction to stop the 2023 congressional map from being used in the August special election. Their challenge follows a recent U.S. Supreme Court ruling that the court-drawn 2024 maps relied too heavily on race. Those maps created a second majority Black district. I'm Nicole Deal, along with Mike Moore, on your home for Black News First, the Black Information Network. Your Washington Roundup is next.
9: In Congress, the SCORE Act will not move forward for a House vote this week. According to The Hill, the bill has failed for the second time in less than a year to advance in the House. The proposal is meant to set new rules for college sports, including athlete pay, revenue sharing, and how programs are run nationwide. President Donald Trump has supported the bill, but is facing pushback from members of the Congressional Black Caucus. CBC members say the plan could mainly benefit large college athletic programs while doing little to fix long-standing fairness issues for Black athletes and smaller schools. They also say the debate highlights bigger concerns about equity, opportunity, and representation in college sports. For now, the bill remains stalled in the House with no set date for another vote. That's your Washington Roundup. I'm Morgan Wood, your White House correspondent in Washington, D.C. on the Black Information Network, BINnews.com, your home for Black news first.
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11: I'm Kevin Brown with another look at modern-day Black history you should know. On January 6, 2021, as chaos engulfed the U.S. Capitol,
12: multiple Capitol injuries,
11: a group of Black officers stood as pillars of resilience and bravery. Among them was Capitol Police Officer Eugene Goodman, who diverted rioters away from the Senate chamber, potentially saving countless lives. Lieutenant Michael Byrd also faced a dire situation, protecting lawmakers from an advancing mob. His decisive actions safeguarded those entrusted to his care. And Officer Harry Dunn fought back against physical threats and racial slurs, standing firm in the defense of the Capitol and democracy. These Black officers and many others remind us that the strength of our democracy lies in those who protect it. So let's never forget to honor their heroism and strive for a nation worthy of their sacrifice. For the Black Information Network, I'm Kevin Brown.
13: I'm Bree Wood with BIN News Now. The Senate has passed a war powers resolution aimed at limiting President Trump's authority over military action with Iran.
14: On this vote, the yeas are 50, the nays are 47. The motion is agreed to.
13: The measure passed with bipartisan support, including four Republicans joining Democrats, while Pennsylvania Democrat John Fetterman was the lone member of his party to vote no. Former Atlanta Mayor Keisha Lance Bottoms has won Georgia's Democratic primary for governor, becoming only the second Black woman to secure the nomination. She now aims to make history in November, while Republicans head to a runoff to decide their nominee. And rapper Latto is confirming she recently gave birth, sharing her pregnancy journey online. She also announced her new album, Big Mama, out May 29th, which she says could be her final release. She says her plan is to focus on motherhood. Get BIN News Now on demand 24/7 on the iHeartRadio app.
11: I'm Kevin Brown on your home for 24/7 News, the Black Information Network. The head of the petroleum analysis for Gas Buddy, Patrick DeHaan, says for now, Florida's gas prices are below the national average at $4.43 statewide. He predicts prices will dip slightly for the Memorial Day weekend, but if the Strait of Hormuz stays closed, look for $5 a gallon gas by the 4th of July.
15: Every week to 2 weeks, Tampa's going to see those price cycles again, and they may be to progressively higher amounts the longer the Strait remains closed.
11: President Trump has pushed for China to help convince Iran to open the Strait of Hormuz. That has yet to happen, and now gas prices have spiked again. A former Black Virginia assistant principal is back in court. NBC Stephanie Goss reports Ebony Parker faces felony charges in the 2023 shooting of first-grade teacher Abigail Zerner by a six-year-old student.
16: Parker was indicted in 2024 on eight child abuse charges, one for each bullet in the 9mm handgun brought into Zerner's classroom. She pleaded not guilty.
11: Each count carries a maximum sentence of 5 years in prison. A jury found Parker negligent in a previous trial and awarded Zerner $10 million. Parker faces the criminal trial after being found negligent in the previous civil trial.
16: Zwerner's emotional testimony was central in a civil trial last fall in which Parker was found liable for gross negligence and the teacher awarded $10 million in damages.
11: The NAACP has launched a campaign called Out of Bounds, urging Black athletes, alumni, and fans to boycott the athletic programs of public universities in states that are restricting Black voting rights. The NAACP's initiative comes in response to gerrymandering efforts that have reduced Black political representation in the aftermath of a Supreme Court ruling. The campaign targets states like Alabama, Florida, Georgia, and others, calling for withholding of athletic and financial support. The boycott could impact powerhouse football and basketball programs in the Southeastern Conference and Atlantic Coast Conference. The Congressional Black Caucus has also joined the cause, pressuring athletic leagues to take action against states engaging in redistricting that harm Black communities. Two Black Texas activists are calling for an attorney to be censured after he used the N-word multiple times during a trial. Arguing outside the presence of a jury, the attorney, Michael Phillips, made the statements during a family custody modification case, with some directed at a Black female attorney. The judge ruled Phillips in contempt of court for repeating the racial slur. Activists confronted Phillips about his behavior, with one daring him to say the word again. The activists are calling for all of Phillips' cases involving black people to be examined for racial injustices. In Oklahoma City, black educator Nia Springs and her students are using music to transform math learning with the release of an album, Multiply the Beats, Math That Moves, supported by an ARPA grant. The project focuses on teaching multiplication and number patterns through rhythm and repetition to help children build math skills. Research shows that early math skills are crucial for academic success, and the music-based approach helps students understand number patterns and develop math fluency. By emphasizing understanding over memorization, students engage with math through singing and counting, leading to improved confidence and problem-solving abilities. I'm Kevin Brown on your home for Black News First, the Black Information Network.
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12: This is Wesson Tishome with another essential black film. What started as a suggestion from Maya Angelou to the government of Ghana ended with an Independence Day concert on March 6, 1971. Featuring Wilson Pickett, Ike and Tina Turner, Les McCann and Eddie Harris, the Staple Singers, Santana featuring Willie Bobo, Roberta Flack, and the voices of East Harlem, the movie Soul to Soul not only captures performances from these iconic artists, their personal journey connecting to their roots, ancestral homeland, and history.
17: People get offended by talking about going back home and all that, but in a way, I really feel it deep inside. They just
12: won't. Transformational for many of the artists whose only understanding of Africa came from Hollywood tropes, but also for the country of Ghana that would experience Western music firsthand for the first time.
18: You can hear the moans and groans coming from here. Their spirits are still here.
12: Soul to Soul captures artist and audience united by a history of oppression and the music used to overcome it, making it another essential black film. I'm Wesson Tishome for the Black Information Network.
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19: I'm Mike Stevens on your home for Black News First, the Black Information Network. Around the country over the last few days, there were just some of the demonstrations that are to come over recent redistricting efforts impacting black candidates and black voters.
20: We've watched segregation happen. We've watched Jim Crow unravel. We've watched it put itself back together again. We've watched it happen. So the question is, what's going to happen on your watch? All
19: right. That black Richmond, Virginia lawmaker, one of the many, both black and white, to protest the U.S. Supreme Court's decision to side with Virginia's state Supreme Court in striking down an effort by Democrats to redraw voting maps ahead of the midterm elections in November. In Alabama, Montgomery was again the scene of a voter rights demonstration, 60 years after civil rights organizers marched across the Edmund Pettus Bridge. The demonstrators say black voting power is being diluted. The All Roads Lead to the South National Day of Action started in Selma and ended at the Alabama State Capitol in Montgomery. Montgomery's home to one of the congressional districts being redrawn as part of the recent Supreme Court ruling that would allow Republicans to reclaim the seat. The Yale School of Medicine is being accused of reverse racial discrimination in how it selects its applicants. Just the other day, the Civil Rights Division of the Justice Department said a year-long probe into Yale showed the school's admissions department intentionally selected applicants based on their race. It claimed applicants of black or Hispanic backgrounds had a higher chance of admission than white or Asian students with the same test scores, indicating Yale violated a 2023 Supreme Court decision that said colleges and universities cannot consider race in admissions. I'm Mike Stevens on the Black Information Network. Now your local news.
9: The black suspect in a West Charlotte shooting is going to remain behind bars. A judge denied bond for Lionel Smith, who is accused in the murder of 50-year-old Odell Davis. Smith allegedly pulled a gun from a backpack and started firing while standing in the driveway of a paw club on Sunday night. He is facing a murder charge. Alec Murdoch's defense team isn't happy prosecutors may seek the death penalty in the retrial of the former South Carolina lawyer. Attorney Dick Harpertilian accused the state prosecutor of trying to score political points in his run for governor.
0: We learned that the attorney general has announced he's considering the death penalty in this case. Clearly, he is not talking to the lawyers in his office. He's probably talking to his political consultants.
9: They also announced they are suing Culleton County Clerk Becky Hill, who is the reason why there will be a retrial. Last week, the South Carolina Supreme Court overturned Murdoch's murder convictions for the deaths of his wife and son, ruling Hill improperly influenced the jurors in the 2023 double murder trial. The case has been the subject of books, podcasts, and documentaries. I'm Alexandria Ikemoni on your home for Black News First, Charlotte's BIN 98.7.
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23: Remember how the 14-year-old version of yourself felt? 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Dear Young Rocker, you live in a different time. 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You lived through it. You're living through it now. You got this, kid.
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25: The opinions, beliefs, and viewpoints expressed in this commentary are those of the author and do not necessarily represent those of BIN and its founding partners and employees.
26: I'm James T. Harris, and I have something to say. The same crowd that applauded when Major League Baseball pulled the All-Star game out of Georgia to save democracy is back for another political stunt. And remind me again, how did that work out? Georgia shattered voting turnout records. Businesses lost money. Atlanta lost millions. And everyday workers, many of them Black, got punished while the Democrat political class patted itself on the back. Now, the NAACP wants black athletes to boycott major college programs across the South over redistricting fights, because apparently the quarterback at Georgia is now responsible for congressional maps. Apparently, the point guard at Alabama is personally guilty of gerrymandering. Apparently, SEC football must now become a political hostage situation. And here's the part that's almost too ironic to say out loud. The National Association for the Advancement of Colored People is now asking young black athletes to walk away from scholarships, NIL money, national exposures, and future careers so they can be used as political leverage in a partisan fight. That's not advancement. That's activism. That's not empowerment. That's turning black athletes into political chess pieces. And after the MLB boycott face plant in Georgia, you would think somebody might have learned that economic tantrums don't work anymore. But modern activist culture only has one playbook: punish, boycott, threaten, intimidate, repeat. And somehow these boycotts always seem aimed at states where conservatives are winning elections and voters refuse to fall in line. If your movement keeps demanding that ordinary people lose jobs, lose business, lose opportunity, and lose scholarships every time Democrats lose a political argument, maybe the problem isn't the voters. Maybe the problem is the activists. Meanwhile, ordinary people pay the price while the activists collect headlines and virtue points. Maybe somebody should remind the NAACP what the A used to stand for. I'm James T. Harris for the Black Information Network.
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9: Here's what's trending this hour. Ed Gallrein is the winner of the most expensive congressional primary race of all time. The Trump-backed former Navy SEAL defeated incumbent Congressman Thomas Massey by nearly 10 percentage points in Kentucky's 4th congressional district. Massey was the latest politician targeted by President Trump for speaking out against him on some issues, particularly when it came to full disclosure of the Epstein files. I'm Bree Wood with What's Trending.
3: 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Here's Morgan Wood.
9: Spelman College is making history with its graduating class of 2026. For the first time in the school's 144-year history, 7 students are graduating as co-valedictorians after each earning a perfect 4.0 GPA. The group, now known as the Spelman 7, studied a range of majors, including biochemistry, political science, philosophy, and documentary filmmaking. School leaders say this moment reflects Spelman's long tradition of academic excellence and leadership among black women. This year's graduating class includes 569 students, and Spelman continues to rank among the top schools in the country with a 78% graduation rate. The achievement is being widely celebrated as an example of black excellence, sisterhood, and representation in higher education. The students say their success came from working together, not competing, and supporting each other from their first year all the way to graduation day. With the latest at HBCU News, I'm Morgan Wood on the Black Information Network.
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6: Here's what you've made popular by getting your stream on. 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Rooster on HBO Max hangs in at 8, with Euphoria on HBO Max up 1 to 7. Margo's Got Money Troubles on Apple TV, which just got renewed for a second season, is in at 6. At 5 is the premiere of another Yellowstone spinoff, Dutton Ranch, on Paramount Plus, and in at 4 is the mystery horror From on MGM Plus. The Boys on Amazon Prime Video remains at 3 this week. Debuting at 2 is Off Campus on Amazon Prime Video. And holding on to the top spot for a third straight week is the new mystery Widow's Bay on Apple TV, your number one streamed show.
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9: FKA Twigs is set to play Josephine Baker in an upcoming biopic. Deadline reports the film will be directed by Maimouna Doucouré, a French filmmaker. In a statement, FKA Twigs said Baker's extraordinary legacy is such an inspiration to me and so many people in the world, adding she lives in our hearts as a visionary, groundbreaking woman whose story is as powerful as it is relevant today. The project is scheduled to begin filming this fall. Elsewhere in entertainment, Kanye West's upcoming concert in India has been called off. The New Delhi show, originally set for May 23rd, was suspended due to security concerns following a string of canceled performances in Europe. In a statement, organizers said the safety of attendees and residents and the public remains top priority, calling the event one of the largest live productions ever planned in India. Meanwhile, The Baby is back on the Billboard Hot Rap Songs chart. His track, Pop That Thang, reached number one on the chart dated May 16th, his first chart topper in 6 years. With the latest in entertainment, I'm Morgan Wood on the Black Information Network.
8: The DC comic book and movie franchise Wonder Woman features the story of a beautiful Amazon superhero warrior.
10: And once I finally destroy Ares, the German armies will be freed from his influence.
8: But did you know there was also a black Wonder Woman as well? Created by writer Don Heck, her name was Nubia, and she made her comic book debut in 1973 as DC Comics' first black superhero. Similar to Wonder Woman, Nubia has super strength, magical weaponry, and comes from a floating island where her family rules. Wonder Woman and Nubia met for the first time in a special DC Comics issue, and the two battled in combat before becoming friends. In 1975, actress Teresa Graves was scheduled to play a black female superhero in the Wonder Woman's TV series that was based on the Nubia character, but the character was never written into the TV script. DC Comics reintroduced Nubia to readers in the early 2000s, and may finally bring her to the big screen in the Wonder Woman movie franchise. And that's a fact. I'm Big Sue for the Black Information Network.
13: Moore.
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13: We begin with Black civil rights attorney Ben Crump. He's saying he wants to help a Clay County, Florida family get justice.
15: Justice for Morris Davis.
16: Justice for Morris Davis.
15: Justice for Morris Davis.
16: Justice for Morris Davis.
13: Attorney Crump is now representing the black family of Morris Davis. Davis was the 48-year-old black man who was shot to death over a week ago by a deputy. The sheriff's office says Davis was armed, but Crump says video of the incident shows deputies used excessive force and Davis's death was not justified. He also questions what kind of threat Davis could have posed, considering he was handicapped and walked with a cane.
14: A dangerous scene unfolded in Norfolk, Virginia recently. A street takeover took place. Some of the teens attending were black. There were cars spinning donuts with the crowd taking pictures of someone shooting off a flamethrower. This witness lives in the neighborhood.
27: I think they heard the sirens from the fire truck and that's what scared them, so they left. But they also saw the cop lights too. They were flying out of the neighborhood. Very confused. How they got there, why our neighborhood.
14: WAVY reported there was a large gathering of people amid cars speeding and driving recklessly at that intersection, according to Norfolk Police. Police also say they aggressively track and monitor car meetups and street takeover events. Now to Illinois. The Cook County State's Attorney's Office is launching a new task force to tackle crime on public transit. Cook County State's Attorney Eileen O'Neill Burke says the task force will consist of local and federal law enforcement agencies.
28: This task force will meet regularly to identify the problems that we're seeing and work together for solutions that will protect transit riders and workers.
14: The group will meet monthly to analyze violent incidents that happened on or near public transit systems and work to charge and prosecute crimes. The announcement of the new task force follows recent high-profile crimes on the CTA, including the hijacking of a CTA bus at knife point last week. According to census.gov, black residents make up 27.8% to 29% of Chicago's total population.
13: The jury selection process has gotten underway in a Virginia trial. That's where a black woman is facing charges stemming from the shooting of a teacher at school. Ebony Parker is looking at 8 counts of child abuse. Prosecutors say that she ignored warnings that a 6-year-old had a gun just prior to that 6-year-old student shooting his teacher, Abigail Zwerner. An earlier civil trial has already awarded Zwerner $10 million after finding Parker liable. And finally, the Chicago Defenders Men of Excellence 2026 celebration is honoring Ashton Clark, the Black co-founder and CEO of Ticket Falcon, a Chicago-based online event registration platform. Alongside his twin brother Ryan Clark, Ashton has built a brand focused on innovation and service. For more international, national, state, and local news impacting the Black community, listen to the Black Information Network on the iHeartRadio app or log on to BINnews.com. I'm Mike Moore, along with Nicole Deal. On your home for 24/7 news, the Black Information Network.
0: Another key provision of the Voting Rights Act.
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13: Georgia's Republican Governor Brian Kemp is calling state senators and representatives back to the state capitol to address district maps.
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2: The Election Protection Coalition is launching a 2026 campaign to protect and defend the right to vote, particularly for communities of color. Organizers say they want voters to have real resources and real support. Damon Hewitt, Black president and executive director of Lawyers Committee for Civil Rights Under Law, says the Supreme Court's recent decision has unleashed what can only be described as a race to discriminate. But he says the civil rights movement has not retreated. Our ancestors did not retreat then, and we're not about to start now. For more info, go to 866-OurVote.org.
13: Blood everywhere. That's how Carolyn Green, a Black woman in Fort Worth, Texas, describes the scene after police shot and killed a man right outside of her home.
19: Your actions or your failures to act in this case were so severe that you put people at risk, that you simply ignored something which was a foreseeable risk of potential death.
13: Green says a bullet blasted straight through her home and into her microwave. According to NBC News, when she looked outside, she saw a man lying in her yard. Cops say he had pointed a gun at officers and refused commands before they opened fire. Green has lived there for nearly 50 years. A Tennessee school district is adding Roots, the Pulitzer Prize-winning book written by Alex Haley, who is Black, to its list of banned books. The district says the decision is tied to the state's Age-Appropriate Materials Act. The Black president of the Beck Cultural Exchange Center, Renee Kessler, says removing books does not erase history.
20: It's not to make you sad, though it might. It's not to make you mad, though it will. It's not to condemn. History is just truth, and truth is what sets us free.
13: The ban calls for restricted access to books that contain objectionable content or excessive violence.
2: And finally, the Southern University Gospel Choir has been nominated this year for a Stellar Award in the category of HBCU Choir of the Year, along with 12 other nominees. To vote for your favorite choir, go to thestellarawards.com. I'm Nicole Deal, along with Mike Moore, on your home for Black News First, the Black Information Network. Your healthy minute is next.
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23: Welcome to Hope Has an Address. I'm Bree Wood for the Black Information Network. The sound of change on Chicago's South Side isn't subtle right now. Construction crews are moving, developments are being announced, and around Jackson Park, the Obama Presidential Center is quickly becoming the center of it all.
24: I think it's a pretty big project to be involved in by him being the first African-American president and him building something in our community and where we're from is pretty exciting.
25: Just having this project in Southside Chicago, it's something incredible, something that we definitely need in this part of the city. And I'm also being inspired just working here.
23: That energy is showing up well beyond the construction site. Developers are planning new restaurants and there's new investment moving into the area. And one project drawing a lot of attention, a $100 million hotel planned for 6402 South Stony Island Avenue. For some, that means opportunity. For others, it brings up a bigger question. Who is all of this really for?
26: There was never a question that the Obama Presidential Center belonged right here in Chicago. This community has always understood that the glorious task of perfecting our union is never easy, but it is always worth it. That's the through line that connects the quote on this building, the story of this neighborhood, the exhibits we'll share inside the center, and the ongoing work of the Obama Foundation to inspire the next generation of leaders. And that's what makes this a full circle moment. Hope is coming home.
23: That message connects directly to what's happening here, because this isn't just about one building going up, but also what follows. Estimates show the Obama Presidential Center could bring in around 800,000 visitors every year once it opens. And that kind of traffic can transform a neighborhood. More visitors means more spending. Strong investments create thriving communities. And in a community with deep cultural roots, that matters.
26: For us to be able to pull together workers, every background, to get that kind of experience, for them to be able to see that this is not something that is done for this community, but rather the community is part of building it. You know, that's going to set an example and raise the bar for projects in the future.
23: For former First Lady Michelle Obama, this project has always been about more than a destination. It's about the South Side itself and making sure what's built here reflects the people who have always been here. But that's where the conversation gets even more complicated, because development isn't always evenly felt. That's why former President Obama made sure the South Side has been involved every step of the way. It honors his pledge to the neighborhood.
26: I was elected to my first office on the South Side. Became president because of the South Side of Chicago.
5: if we're building a world-class institution, this could anchor a transformation of the South Side to create more jobs, more business opportunities, more hope.
23: That's the promise, opportunity, and economic growth. The chance for minority-owned businesses to finally benefit from the kind of attention that hasn't always reached this part of the city. That's where a new focus is taking shape, what some are calling Southside Open for Business, a push to make sure local entrepreneurs are ready. Ready for new customers, new visibility, and new investment. 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As the Obama Presidential Center continues to rise, the real story won't just be about what's being built. It'll be about who gets to be part of what comes next. Because on the South Side of Chicago, hope doesn't just have an address. It has neighbors. For more about the Obama Presidential Center and the countdown to its Juneteenth opening, visit Obama.org. The Obama Foundation is a nonprofit collaborator of the Black Information Network. I'm Bree Wood for the Black Information Network.
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9: In 1983, while serving as the commanding deputy general at Fort Leavenworth, Kansas, General Colin Powell came across two small alleys dedicated to the Buffalo Soldiers. Realizing the Buffalo Soldiers deserved more recognition for their contributions to American military history, General Powell launched a campaign to get the all-black Army regiment properly honored. Through his support and the fundraising efforts of historian Carlton Philpott, a monument honoring the Buffalo Soldiers was officially erected on July 25, 1992. Texas sculptor Eddie Dixon constructed the monument, which shows a lone black soldier on horseback. Colin Powell, the highest-ranking black military officer during his time of service, went on to become the first black Secretary of State. He is credited with being one of the first political figures to acknowledge America's all-black Buffalo Soldiers Regiment. And that's a fact. This is Wesson Tishome for the Black Information Network.
6: 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Every 30 minutes on the Black Information Network. BIN Charlotte.
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10: I'm Mike Stevens on your home for Black News First, the Black Information Network. A black Norfolk, Virginia father's felony charge could eventually be dropped after a recent court hearing.
15: This caused me to have to give up almost 40 kids I was mentoring through coaching. We're still maneuvering, taking the boys through their treatment because they are traumatized behind this.
10: Jamal Batson was charged with assault on a police officer after a February incident where he tells Wavy News 10 television he stepped in after seeing police approach his son during a basketball game. Batson, who DJs games and coaches youth sports, says he was trying to protect his child.
15: Just flat out fear for him, and it was my job to make sure he got home safe.
10: His attorneys say video showed his son was allowed to be there.
16: Thankfully, we work with a very, very reasonable Commonwealth's attorney. And when we finally got some answers, it gave him a level of comfort that this person who's lived a life, military, retired, philanthropic, that he wouldn't walk away from this with a conviction.
10: A judge reduced the charge to misdemeanor assault and battery and withheld a finding of guilt. If Batson stays out of trouble for 6 months, the charge could be dismissed. It's an example of a loving black father caring for his family. Black Chicago Mayor Brandon Johnson is conducting a media blitz to reflect on his 3 years in office. He's not ruled out a run for re-election, but is touting his record of combating violence in his city.
27: We had historic low in homicides last year, the fewest amount of homicides in 60 years. There's a lot more work to do there. One life that's lost to gun violence in one shooting is still one too many.
10: Mayor Johnson bragged about reopening mental health clinics and creating more affordable housing throughout the city. I'm Mike Stevens on the Black Information Network. Now your local news.
28: The black suspect in a West Charlotte shooting is going to remain behind bars. A judge denied bond for Lionel Smith, who is accused in the murder of 50-year-old Odell Davis. Smith allegedly pulled a gun from a backpack and started firing while standing in the driveway of a paw club on Sunday night. He is facing a murder charge. Alec Murdoch's defense team isn't happy prosecutors may seek the death penalty in the retrial of the former South Carolina lawyer. Attorney Dick Harpertilian accused the state prosecutor of trying to score political points in his run for governor.
0: We learned that the attorney general has announced he's considering the death penalty in this case. Clearly, he is not talking to the lawyers in his office. He's probably talking to his political consultants.
28: They also announced they are suing Colleton County Clerk Becky Hill, who is the reason why there will be a retrial. Last week, the South Carolina Supreme Court overturned Murdoch's murder convictions for the deaths of his wife and son, ruling Hill improperly influenced the jurors in the 2023 double murder trial. The case has been the subject of books, podcasts, and documentaries. I'm Alexandria Ikemoni on your home for Black News First, Charlotte's BIN 98.7.
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12: This is Layla Ali, undefeated world champion Hall of Fame boxer, wellness advocate, and CEO of Layla Ali Lifestyle. My father, Muhammad Ali, was more than a champion in the ring. He was a global voice for courage, conviction, faith, and justice. The Muhammad Ali Center celebrates his life, his principles, and his willingness to stand for something bigger than himself, reminding us of the power of purpose. To

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4: Mark Furman, the controversial Los Angeles detective who said he discovered the bloody glove in the O.J. Simpson murder case, has died.
3: For and by the Black community.
5: Students at Salisbury University in Maryland protested a speech by white supremacist Jared Taylor, holding signs and booing to express their disapproval.
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6: When Speaker Johnson says that the rights come from God and not from government, if you're Black, you absolutely understand how quickly your rights can be taken away by government.
3: And insight you want.
7: The opinions, beliefs, and viewpoints expressed in this commentary are those of the author and do not necessarily represent those of BIN and its founding partners and employees.
8: I'm James T. Harris, and I have something to say. The same crowd that applauded when Major League Baseball pulled the All-Star game out of Georgia to save democracy is back for another political stunt. And remind me again, how did that work out? Georgia shattered voting turnout records. Businesses lost money. Atlanta lost millions. And every day

0: national exposures in future careers so they can be used as political leverage in a partisan fight. That's not advancement. That's activism. That's not empowerment. That's turning black athletes into political chess pieces. And after the MLB boycott face plant in Georgia, you would think somebody might have learned that economic tantrums don't work anymore. But modern activist culture only has one playbook: punish, boycott, threaten, intimidate, repeat. And somehow these boycotts always seem aimed at states where conservatives are winning elections and voters refuse to fall in line. If your movement keeps demanding that ordinary people lose jobs, lose business, lose opportunity, and lose scholarships every time Democrats lose a political argument, maybe the problem isn't the voters. Maybe the problem is the activists. Meanwhile, ordinary people pay the price while the activists collect headlines and virtue points. Maybe somebody should remind the NAACP what the A used to stand for. I'm James T. Harris for the Black Information Network.
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3: Here's what's trending this hour. U.S. justice officials could soon announce an indictment of former Cuban President Raul Castro. The case reportedly centers on the 1996 shootdown of humanitarian aircraft, which killed four Cuban-American men. The possible charges come as the Trump administration continues to apply pressure on Cuba. Officials are expected to make the announcement at a ceremony in Miami honoring the victims of the attack. I'm Bree Wood with What's Trending.
2: Sports on the Black Information Network. The sky is falling in Chicago as the W is losing one of its up-and-coming stars. Chicago's sky forward, Rekia Jackson, has a torn left ACL and will miss the remainder of the season. Jackson suffered the injury in a win against the Minnesota Lynx over the weekend. Deion Sanders has dealt with a host of health issues during his lengthy football career.
4: First of all, I trust God with all my might, all my soul, and everything I have.
2: And even more so in his post-NFL career.
4: Lord, just use me. If you could use anything, you could use me.
2: Blood clots, toes amputated. Sanders has battled issues for 2 years and undergone 16 different surgeries while missing several media events.
4: I'm not here to talk about my health. I'm here to talk about my team.
2: But Sanders says he's feeling better and is looking forward to returning to Colorado to resume his coaching career.
4: And I want to prepare these young men for life, not just football. I want them to be professional.
2: Get your sports at 14 and 44 past each and every hour. I'm Ray Harris on the Black Information Network. Black news in 30 minutes.
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6: His name is Vince O'Dempsey. Psychopath, gangster, child killer, rapist. I'm Matthew Condon, journalist and true crime author, and I've spent years researching and tracking the life and crimes of this vicious murderer. 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
6: 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He self-confessed to 33. My opinion? It's closer to 100. From Wooshka Studios, I'm Matthew Condon, and this is Ghostgate Road.
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9: FKA Twigs is set to play Josephine Baker in an upcoming biopic. Deadline reports the film will be directed by Maimouna Doucouré, a French filmmaker. In a statement, FKA Twigs said Baker's extraordinary legacy is such an inspiration to me and so many people in the world, adding she lives in our hearts as a visionary, groundbreaking woman whose story is as powerful as it is relevant today.

0: Johnson stands as an inspiration for Black leadership in the realm of sports and beyond, making Danita Johnson another name you should know. I'm Wesson Tishome for the Black Information Network.
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3: I'm Mike Stevens on your home for Black News First, the Black Information Network. Around the country over the last few days, there were just some of the demonstrations that are to come over recent redistricting efforts impacting Black candidates and Black voters.
4: We've watched segregation happen. We've watched Jim Crow unravel. We've watched it put itself back together again. We've watched it happen. So the question is, what's going to happen on your watch?
5: All right.
3: That Black Richmond, Virginia lawmaker, one of the many, both Black and white, to protest the U.S. Supreme Court's decision to side with Virginia's state Supreme Court in striking down an effort by Democrats to redraw voting maps ahead of the midterm elections in November. In Alabama, Montgomery was again the scene of a voter rights demonstration, 60 years after civil rights organizers marched across the Edmund Pettus Bridge. The demonstrators say Black voting power is being diluted. The All Roads Lead to the South National Day of Action started in Selma and ended at the Alabama State Capitol in Montgomery. Montgomery's home to one of the congressional districts being redrawn as part of the recent Supreme Court ruling that would allow Republicans to reclaim the seat. The Yale School of Medicine is being accused of reverse racial discrimination in how it selects its applicants. Just the other day, the Civil Rights Division of the Justice Department said a year-long probe into Yale showed the school's admissions department intentionally selected applicants based on their race. It claimed applicants of Black or Hispanic backgrounds had a higher chance of admission than white or Asian students with the same test scores, indicating Yale violated a 2023 Supreme Court decision that said colleges and universities cannot consider race in admissions. I'm Mike Stevens on the Black Information Network. Now your local news.
6: The Black suspect in a West Charlotte shooting is going to remain behind bars. A judge denied bond for Lionel Smith, who is accused in the murder of 50-year-old Odell Davis. Smith allegedly pulled a gun from a backpack and started firing while standing in the driveway of a paw club on Sunday night. He is facing a murder charge. Alec Murdoch's defense team isn't happy prosecutors may seek the death penalty in the retrial of the former South Carolina lawyer. Attorney Dick Harpertullian accused the state prosecutor of trying to score political points in his run for governor.
7: We learned that the attorney general has announced he's considering the death penalty in this case. Clearly, he is not talking to the lawyers in his office. He's probably talking to his political consultants.
6: They also announced they are suing Colleton County Clerk Becky Hill, who is the reason why there will be a retrial. Last week, the South Carolina Supreme Court overturned Murdoch's murder convictions for the deaths of his wife and son, ruling Hill improperly influenced the jurors in the 2023 double murder trial. The case has been the subject of books, podcasts, and documentaries. I'm Alexandria Ikemoni on your home for Black News First, Charlotte's BIN 98.7.
0: Here are some of the stories trending now on the Black Information Network. Fayetteville is losing 1,700 jobs by the end of the year. How did Cumberland County lose one of its largest employers? The unofficial start of summer is here, along with the heat and water restrictions. We'll let you know where and when they're in effect. And a city project 25 years in the making is across the finish line. 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
18: 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Every day we deliver news made with your life in mind. 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Our journalists come from the communities they report on, and that matters because representation shapes how stories are told and how truth is heard. We're not just chasing headlines, we're holding power accountable and lifting up the stories that others overlooked. 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That's why we're here. 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
19: The opinions, beliefs, and viewpoints expressed in this commentary are those of the author and do not necessarily represent those of BIN and its founding partners and employees.
20: I'm James T. Harris, and I have something to say. The same crowd that applauded when Major League Baseball pulled the All-Star game out of Georgia to save democracy is back for another political stunt. And remind me again, how did that work out? Georgia shattered voting turnout records. Businesses lost money. Atlanta lost millions. And everyday workers, many of them black, got punished while the Democrat political class patted itself on the back. Now the NAACP wants black athletes to boycott major college programs across the South over redistricting fights. Because apparently the quarterback at Georgia is now responsible for congressional maps. Apparently the point guard at Alabama is personally guilty of gerrymandering. Apparently SEC football must now become a political hostage situation. And here's the part that's almost too ironic to say out loud. The National Association for the Advancement of Colored People is now asking young black athletes to walk away from scholarships, NIL money, national exposures, and future careers so they can be used as political leverage in a partisan fight. That's not advancement. That's activism. That's not empowerment. That's turning black athletes into political chess pieces. And after the MLB boycott faceplant in Georgia, you would think somebody might have learned that economic tantrums don't work anymore. But modern activist culture only has one playbook: punish, boycott, threaten, intimidate, repeat. And somehow these boycotts always seem aimed at states where conservatives are winning elections and voters refuse to fall in line. If your movement keeps demanding that ordinary people lose jobs, lose business, lose opportunity, and lose scholarships every time Democrats lose a political argument, maybe the problem isn't the voters. Maybe the problem is the activists. Meanwhile, ordinary people pay the price while the activists collect headlines and virtue points. Maybe somebody should remind the NAACP what the A used to stand for. I'm James T. Harris for the Black Information Network.
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21: Here's what's trending this hour. Three executions are scheduled this week across the U.S. In Arizona, Leroy McGill is set to be put to death for a 2002 murder. On Thursday, Tennessee plans to execute Tony Carruthers for the killing of three people in 1994. That same day, Florida is set to execute Richard Knight for the 2000 murders of a pregnant woman and her young daughter. All three cases involve violent crimes that drew national attention. I'm Bree Wood with What's Trending.
2: 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Here's Morgan Wood.
3: Spelman College is making history with its graduating class of 2026. For the first time in the school's 144-year history, seven students are graduating as co-valedictorians after each earning a perfect 4.0 GPA. The group, now known as the Spelman Seven, studied a range of majors, including biochemistry, political science, philosophy, and documentary filmmaking. School leaders say this moment reflects Spelman's long tradition of academic excellence and leadership among Black women. This year's graduating class includes 569 students, and Spelman continues to rank among the top schools in the country with a 78% graduation rate. The achievement is being widely celebrated as an example of Black excellence, sisterhood, and representation in higher education. The students say their success came from working together, not competing, and supporting each other from their first year all the way to graduation day. With the latest at HBCU News, I'm Morgan Wood on the Black Information Network.
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2: If you notice it costing more to fill up lately, you're not imagining it. Gas prices have been climbing steadily since the war with Iran began earlier this year. And now drivers across the country are starting to feel it in their everyday budgets. The national average for a gallon of gas is now around $4.50, up from $1.50 since the conflict started, according to AAA. For some drivers, that's adding nearly $100 extra a month just to get around. And it's not just at the pump. Stores say customers are also changing how they spend inside convenience stores, buying cheaper snacks, store brands, and cutting back where they can as household budgets tighten. Industry analysts say travel demand heading into Memorial Day weekend could keep prices elevated through the summer. The Energy Information Administration says gas prices are expected to stay higher than normal for the rest of the year, meaning families may continue feeling the squeeze well beyond the holiday weekend. With Money News at 24 and 54 minutes past each hour, I'm Mimi Brown on your home for Black News First, the Black Information Network.
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3: I'm Misty Jordan.
4: And I'm Esther Dillard on your home for 24/7 News, the Black Information Network.
3: The Shelby County District Attorney's Office in Memphis has released video of the No Kings rally in March. Officials say it shows a black police officer using pepper spray on protesters.
5: I gotta go. Hey, y'all gotta go. Let's go. Stop, dude. Stop. Get back. No.
3: The video appears to show one officer pepper spraying a man as he walked away from him. District Attorney Steve Mulroy says, given the high level of public interest, the video should be available for transparency. Three people were arrested during the protest, but charges were later dropped. Four officers have been relieved from duty pending the outcome of an internal investigation.
4: Short-term career and technical education programs are now eligible for federal Pell Grants. Education Secretary Linda McMahon says it's thanks to a new rule in the Workforce Pell Grant program.
6: So this is a new program from 8 to 15 weeks. You can go in and get certifications and go ahead and get into the workforce and get a job.
4: States will determine which high demand fields will qualify for funding. Students can apply beginning July 1st.
3: Three Democratic candidates in the 13th Congressional District have been removed from the primary ballot in August by the Wayne County Clerk in Detroit. She removed John Gochee for not having enough valid signatures on his petitions. She also removed Detroit City Black Councilwoman Mary Waters and Black former congressional candidate Martell Divings. The action means incumbent Congressman Sri Tandadar will only face Black Representative Donovan McKinney of Detroit in the primary.
4: And after 17 seasons of filming in Los Angeles, Shark Tank will start production in Atlanta at Tyler Perry Studios. The long-running business-based reality show will film season 18 starting in June, according to the Atlanta Journal-Constitution. The ABC show is relocating to Atlanta due to the strong entertainment industry presence in Georgia. Tyler Perry Studios is not just one of the largest production campuses in the country. It represents one of the most high-profile black-owned production companies in Hollywood.
3: I'm Misty Jordan, along with Esther Dillard, on your home for Black News First, the Black Information Network. 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
7: Health officials are sounding the alarm over a new Ebola outbreak in Central Africa. The outbreak is centered in the Democratic Republic of Congo, with cases also confirmed in Uganda. The World Health Organization says the virus is spreading quickly, with more than 500 suspected cases and at least 130 deaths reported so far. Officials say this strain is a rare form of Ebola, and there is currently no widely available approved vaccine or treatment for it, making containment more difficult than in past outbreaks. Health leaders are also concerned about spread in crowded urban areas and across borders, especially where healthcare systems are already under pressure. For now, U.S. health officials say the risk to the public remains low, but monitoring is increasing as the situation develops. The World Health Organization is calling for urgent containment efforts to stop the outbreak from spreading further.
1: That's your Healthy Minute. 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
10: BIN is this hour. I'm Terry Nicredi. Coming up, an incumbent congressman from Kentucky losing the GOP primary, underscoring President Trump's hold on the party. An alternative interpretation of American history for high schools in Florida. The vice president says an anti-weaponization fund isn't intended for those who assaulted police officers on January 6th. But first, here's BIN News Now.
11: A Tennessee school district is banning the Pulitzer Prize-winning book Roots by Alex Haley from its libraries, citing a new state law on age-appropriate materials. Black school board member John Butler is calling for a policy review.
12: I'm thinking, well, something must be wrong here because I do know that this is a book that has significance.
11: Officials say the restriction doesn't apply to classroom instruction. Black lawmakers are warning that local governments could be the next battleground in redistricting fights. The concern comes after recent court rulings on congressional maps, with leaders fearing similar efforts could reshape city and county districts and weaken minority representation. And Sean Diddy Combs is facing another legal challenge while behind bars. The music mogul is demanding a jury trial in a $20 million lawsuit filed by a former escort, Clayton Howard, who alleges exploitation and abuse. Get BIN News Now on demand 24/7 on the iHeartRadio app. Back to Terry McCready.
10: Republican Congressman Thomas Massey, a vocal critic of President Trump, was defeated in the Republican primary for Kentucky's 4th Congressional District. Massey telling supporters he wasn't running against the president, he was running for what he believed in.
13: I mean, we stirred up something. There is a yearning in this country for somebody who will vote for principles over party.
10: Massey was defeated by Ed Gallrain, who was backed by President Trump. This was one of the top races many believed was a test to measure Trump's hold on the GOP. Meanwhile, Andy Barr won the Republican Senate primary in Kentucky, beating a crowded field of candidates that included Black former Attorney General Daniel Cameron, who was closely aligned with Senate Majority Leader Mitch McConnell. The Trump-supported Barr is hoping to fill the open seat left by McConnell, who is retiring. Florida is delivering on a new experiment in the form of a high school history course that provides a conservative interpretation of American history. It also offers a corrective to the official advanced placement U.S. history curriculum, which more than 500,000 students were enrolled in last year, and historians and educators overwhelmingly consider to be ideologically on target. Florida's Republican Governor Ron DeSantis and the state's education department have blasted the AP course as woke because it tackles the complexities of American history, including white-on-black chattel slavery and the genocide of First Nations peoples. Florida's latest right-wing undertaking is ambitious and an extension of a three-year campaign. According to the New York Times, the course reportedly focuses on the Protestant faith of the founders and argues that the U.S. Constitution is an anti-slavery document while also recommending a textbook written explicitly to build patriotism. Vice President J.D. Vance says the new $1.8 billion anti-weaponization fund isn't meant for people who attacked police during the January 6th Capitol riot. Vance was asked about the Department of Justice fund that's advertised for people who believe they were wronged by the department under the Biden administration.
14: I'm not committing to giving anybody money or committing to giving no one money. What I'm committing to is a legal process to review these claims and to make sure that people who are mistreated by their government get a little bit of compensation because of it.
10: Vance insists it's about compensating Americans who suffered from what he calls the lawfare under the last administration. He said anyone can apply to get compensation, Republicans, Democrats, and even Hunter Biden. According to Vance, he went on to say that the U.S. government has been settling battling lawsuits from aggrieved Americans for decades. Over 100 people are under quarantine in Uganda as health officials are working to stem a rare Ebola outbreak. The individuals are being monitored at an undisclosed location while medical teams check for signs and symptoms of infection. Officials say conditions are under control and that Uganda's experience handling previous outbreaks has strengthened its capacity to respond effectively. I'm Terry McCready for the Black Information Network.
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15: The 23rd of August is recognized in many countries as the International Day for the Remembrance of the Transatlantic Slave Trade and its eventual abolition. The Day of Remembrance was selected by the UNESCO agency to acknowledge a historic slave uprising in the French colony of Santo Domingo, now known as Haiti. On the eve of August 22, 1791, African-American men and women revolted against slave owners. This uprising triggered the Haitian Revolution and eventually led to the island's independence from French colonizers in 1804. Over 200,000 Haitians perished during the multi-year conflict, along with thousands of French troops and colonists. The first Day of Remembrance occurred in Haiti in 1998. Today, countries around the world recognize this date and its contribution towards abolishing the slave trade. And that's a fact. I'm Wesson Tishome for the Black Information Network.
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16: I'm Mike Stevens on your home for Black News First, the Black Information Network. A Black Norfolk, Virginia father's felony charge could eventually be dropped after a recent court hearing.
17: This caused me to have to give up almost 40 kids I was mentoring through coaching. We're still maneuvering, taking the boys through their treatment because they are traumatized behind this.
16: Jamal Batson was charged with assault on a police officer after a February incident where he tells Wavy News 10 television he stepped in after seeing police approach his son during a basketball game. Batson, who DJs games and coaches youth sports, says he was trying to protect his child.
17: Just flat out fear for him. And it was my job to make sure he got home safe.
16: His attorneys say video showed his son was allowed to be there.
18: Thankfully, we work with a very, very reasonable Commonwealth's attorney. And when we finally got some answers, it gave him a level of comfort that this person who's lived a life, military, retired, philanthropic, that he wouldn't walk away from this with a conviction.
16: A judge reduced the charge to misdemeanor assault and battery and withheld a finding of guilt. If Batson stays out of trouble for 6 months, the charge could be dismissed. It's an example of a loving Black father caring for his family. Black Chicago Mayor Brandon Johnson is conducting a media blitz to reflect on his 3 years in office. He's not ruled out a run for re-election, but is touting his record of combating violence in his city.
19: We had historic low in homicides last year, the fewest amount of homicides in 60 years. There's a lot more work to do there. One life that's lost to gun violence in one shooting is still one too many.
16: Mayor Johnson bragged about reopening mental health clinics and creating more affordable housing throughout the city. I'm Mike Stevens on the Black Information Network. Now your local news.
20: The Black suspect in a West Charlotte shooting is going to remain behind bars. A judge denied bond for Lionel Smith, who is accused in the murder of 50-year-old Odell Davis. Smith allegedly pulled a gun from a backpack and started firing while standing in the driveway of a paw club on Sunday night. He is facing a murder charge. Alec Murdoch's defense team isn't happy prosecutors may seek the death penalty in the retrial of the former South Carolina lawyer. Attorney Dick Harpertillian accused the state prosecutor of trying to score political points in his run for governor.
21: We learned that the attorney general has announced he's considering the death penalty in this case. Clearly, he is not talking to the lawyers in his office. He's probably talking to his political consultants.
20: They also announced they are suing Colleton County Clerk Becky Hill, who is the reason why there will be a retrial. Last week, the South Carolina Supreme Court overturned Murdoch's murder convictions for the deaths of his wife and son, ruling Hill improperly influenced the jurors in the 2023 double murder trial. The case has been the subject of books, podcasts, and documentaries. I'm Alexandria Ikemoni on your home for Black News First, Charlotte's BIN 98.7.
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1: 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It's more than just menus. It's a movement.
2: And so we really want to create something that was more all-inclusive to the creative things we were seeing happening in the food scene.
1: That's one of the three founders, Fallon Farrell.
2: As we've grown through the years, we've literally watched businesses start off as like a pop-up food tent and now having like two or three locations.
1: From soul food kitchens to hidden gem caterers, Black Restaurant Week shines a light where it's long been missing. It's helped generate tens of millions of dollars for Black-owned businesses, keeping legacies alive and creating new ones. And it's part of Black history still being written every time a diner takes that first bite. I'm Esther Dillard for the Black Information Network.
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10: Cell phones have been an integral part of connecting our modern world. But did you know a Black nuclear engineer pioneered the technology for them? Henry Thomas Sampson was born in 1934 in Jackson, Mississippi. He earned his bachelor's degree in chemical engineering from Purdue University in 1956, followed by his master's degree from UCLA in 1961 and his PhD shortly after. In 1971, Henry Sampson created the Gamma Electric Cell. It's a device which produced long-lasting power to satellites. Sampson's innovation caught the attention of the Motorola Company, which then placed his patented technology into their telephones. This eventually led to the very first telephone calls being made using cell phones. Henry Sampson passed on June 4th, 2014.

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1: From Richmond, Virginia, came a voice that revived the spirit of soul, Michael Eugene Archer, better known as D'Angelo. In the mid-90s, his debut album, Brown Sugar, redefined R&B, blending gospel roots, jazz, and raw sensuality. Then came Voodoo, the Grammy-winning masterpiece that cemented him as the neo-soul king. Over the course of his career, D'Angelo won 4 Grammy Awards and collaborated on chart-topping songs with artists like Questlove, Lauryn Hill, Rafael Sadiq, Jay-Z, and Angie Stone. His 2014 album, Black Messiah, marked a shift in his musical career with songs focused on the struggles and resilience of Black America. D'Angelo passed away on October 14, 2025, after a long and private battle with pancreatic cancer. But his iconic songs and contribution to the neo-soul movement continue to live on. Rest in power to the one and only D'Angelo. For the Black Information Network, I'm Kevin Brown.
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5: I'm Mike Moore.
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5: We begin with a follow-up on those infected with the Ebola virus in the Democratic Republic of Congo.
7: An American tested positive for Ebola after being exposed while working with a medical missionary group in the Democratic Republic of Congo. The individual is being evacuated to Germany for treatment. The CDC is working to evacuate at least 6 other Americans who were exposed. The outbreak in the DR Congo has resulted in at least 100 deaths and more than 390 suspected cases. The World Health Organization has declared the outbreak an international emergency. I'm Morgan Wood on the Black Information Network.
6: There is quick reaction to the testimony from a now former prison guard working the night Jeffrey Epstein died. Congressman Suha Subramaniam commented following the testimony.
8: It was clear incompetence and just a lack of oversight over Jeffrey Epstein that led to him being able to commit suicide.
6: Tova Noel, who is Black, says the sex offender got special treatment behind bars. Noel testified Monday before the House Oversight and Government Reform Committee, which is investigating Epstein and his crimes.
8: He had access to extra bed linens, which helped him commit suicide. He got access to a CPAP machine, which had a long cord.
6: The Justice Department ruled Epstein committed suicide. Noel believes she is the last person to see him alive. Now to Kentucky, where a Black mother hid a camera in her son's hair after suspecting abuse at the school he attends.
9: What I discovered on the camera footage is something no parent should ever have to see or hear. Our child was put in a situation where he was scared, overwhelmed, and powerless.
6: That is Tiffany Lee. You heard audio from the camera that captured a teacher's assistant using inappropriate language and behavior toward the child, causing distress. The mother expressed outrage at the treatment and lack of protection for her son, Samaj Lee, an autistic special needs student at Field Elementary in Louisville. She is calling for accountability and stricter measures in special needs classrooms. The staff member has been reassigned.
5: The Arthur Blank Family Foundation distributed $4.2 million in scholarships to students at Atlanta's historically Black colleges and universities to help them graduate. The funding is aimed at assisting students in closing financial gaps that could prevent them from earning their degrees. Nearly 600 students received financial support, with the foundation committing $50 million over 10 years to support HBCU students. In Hampton, Virginia, as the school year winds down, summer break is right around the corner. WAVY is reporting one lucky student at Hampton High School will receive $40,000 as part of College Board's Big Future Scholarship Program. DeAndre Jeffries Branch, who is Black, is that lucky student. Every month, the program doles out 2 $40,000 scholarships. Also, hundreds of $5 scholarships are awarded to students across the country. I'm Mike Moore, along with Nicole Deal, on your home for 24/7 News, the Black Information Network.
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6: 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Right now, certificates of deposit, or CDs, are paying some of the strongest fixed rates we've seen in years. A typical one-year CD is landing somewhere around 4 to 4.8%, meaning a $10,000 deposit could earn roughly $400 to $480 over the year, guaranteed. U.S. Treasury bills are also attractive. Short-term T-bills have been hovering near 5%, backed by the federal government. For long-term planners, fixed annuities, especially annuities guaranteed over more than 1 year, rates are in the 5 to 5.7% range, depending on the term. They do require a bigger commitment, but again, the payout is locked in and guaranteed. Money news at 24 and 54 minutes past each hour. I'm Nicole Deal on your home for Black News First, the Black Information Network.
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5: And I'm Mike Moore on your home for 24/7 News, the Black Information Network.
6: In Virginia, did a former elementary school assistant principal blatantly ignore warning signs in a 2023 shooting? That is one of the questions jurors have to answer in the case of Dr. Ebony Parker. She is back in court facing 8 felony charges in the case of a 6-year-old student who shot his first grade teacher at Rich Neck Elementary.
11: Your actions or your failures to act in this case were so severe that you put people at risk, that you simply ignored something which was a foreseeable risk of potential death.
6: That is legal analyst Misty Morris with what prosecutors must prove. Parker, who is Black, was already found negligent in a civil trial, and the teacher was awarded $10 million in damages.
5: Now to California, where a shooting at the city's largest mosque leaves 5 people dead, 2 suspects, and 3 adult victims. The imam of the Islamic Center of San Diego, Taha Hussan, says this is a time of sadness.
12: Sending our prayers and standing in solidarity with all the families in our community here, and also the other mosques and all the places of worship in our beautiful city.
5: After opening fire at the Islamic Center, the teen suspects appear to have died from self-inflicted gunshot wounds. There are now at least 500 cases of Ebola and 130 deaths in Uganda and the Democratic Republic of Congo. The World Health Organization is declaring the Ebola outbreak a public health emergency of international concern. At least one American has tested positive for the virus in the Democratic Republic of Congo. The American and 6 others are being taken to Germany for observation.
6: And finally, when it comes to redistricting, a federal court hearing will be held in Birmingham, Alabama on Friday to hear arguments in a redistricting lawsuit. Attorneys for the NAACP and others are seeking an injunction to stop the 2023 congressional map from being used in the August special election. Their challenge follows a recent U.S. Supreme Court ruling that the court-drawn 2024 maps relied too heavily on race. Those maps created a second majority Black district. I'm Nicole Deal, along with Mike Moore, on your home for Black News First, the Black Information Network. Your Washington Roundup is next.
7: In Congress, the SCORE Act will not move forward for a House vote this week. According to The Hill, the bill has failed for the second time in less than a year to advance in the House. The proposal is meant to set new rules for college sports, including athlete pay, revenue sharing, and how programs are run nationwide. President Donald Trump has supported the bill, but is facing pushback from members of the Congressional Black Caucus. CBC members say the plan could mainly benefit large college athletic programs while doing little to fix long-standing fairness issues for Black athletes and smaller schools. They also say the debate highlights bigger concerns about equity, opportunity, and representation in college sports. For now, the bill remains stalled in the House with no set date for another vote. That's your Washington Roundup. I'm Morgan Wood, your White House correspondent in Washington, D.C. on the Black Information Network, BINnews.com, your home for Black News First.
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7: I'm Bree Wood with BIN News Now. A Black woman from Michigan and her boyfriend are facing serious charges after her teenage grandson reported being restrained and abused inside a Plymouth Township home. Plymouth Township Police Chief James Niddle Jr.
16: To see my children treated like this is just, it's terrible.
7: Kalita Jackson Holland and 56-year-old boyfriend Edward Turner now face charges including child abuse and torture. Authorities in Eufaula, Alabama say a missing Black teen has been found dead. 18-year-old Marcavius Mark Rumpf disappeared earlier this month. His mother, Yolanda Wynn, says the family conducted their own search and is now calling for answers. A GoFundMe has been launched. And Black Texas Republican Congressman Wesley Hunt is defending recent redistricting efforts, saying they shouldn't be compared to Jim Crow. Hunt pushed back on criticism from Democrats, arguing America has moved beyond that era. Get BIN News Now on demand 24/7 on the iHeartRadio app.
17: I'm Kevin Brown on your home for 24/7 News, the Black Information Network. The head of the petroleum analysis for Gas Buddy, Patrick DeHaan, says for now, Florida's gas prices are below the national average at $4.43 statewide. He predicts prices will dip slightly for the Memorial Day weekend, but if the Strait of Hormuz stays closed, look for $5 a gallon gas by the 4th of July.
18: Every week to 2 weeks, Tampa's going to see those price cycles again, and they may be to progressively higher amounts the longer the Strait remains closed.
17: President Trump has pushed for China to help convince Iran to open the Strait of Hormuz. That has yet to happen, and now gas prices have spiked again. A former Black Virginia assistant principal is back in court. NBC Stephanie Goss reports Ebony Parker faces felony charges in the 2023 shooting of first grade teacher Abigail Zerner by a 6-year-old student.
19: Parker was indicted in 2024 on 8 child abuse charges, one for each bullet in the 9mm handgun brought into Zerner's classroom. She pleaded not guilty.
17: Each count carries a maximum sentence of 5 years in prison. A jury found Parker negligent in a previous trial and awarded Zerner $10 million. Parker faces the criminal trial after being found negligent in the previous civil trial.
19: Zwerner's emotional testimony was central in a civil trial last fall in which Parker was found liable for gross negligence and the teacher awarded $10 million in damages.
17: The NAACP has launched a campaign called Out of Bounds, urging Black athletes, alumni, and fans to boycott the athletic programs of public universities in states that are restricting Black voting rights. The NAACP's initiative comes in response to gerrymandering efforts that have reduced black political representation in the aftermath of a Supreme Court ruling. The campaign targets states like Alabama, Florida, Georgia, and others, calling for withholding of athletic and financial support. The boycott could impact powerhouse football and basketball programs in the Southeastern Conference and Atlantic Coast Conference. The Congressional Black Caucus has also joined the cause, pressuring athletic leagues to take action against states engaging in redistricting that harm black communities. Two black Texas activists are calling for an attorney to be censured after he used the N-word multiple times during a trial. Arguing outside the presence of a jury, the attorney, Michael Phillips, made the statements during a family custody modification case, with some directed at a black female attorney. The judge ruled Phillips in contempt of court for repeating the racial slur. Activists confronted Phillips about his behavior, with one daring him to say the word again. The activists are calling for all of Phillips' cases involving black people to be examined for racial injustices. In Oklahoma City, black educator Naya Springs and her students are using music to transform math learning with the release of an album, Multiply the Beats, Math That Moves, supported by an ARPA grant. The project focuses on teaching multiplication and number patterns through rhythm and repetition to help children build math skills. Research shows that early math skills are crucial for academic success, and the music-based approach helps students understand number patterns and develop math fluency. By emphasizing understanding over memorization, students engage with math through singing and counting, leading to improved confidence and problem-solving abilities. I'm Kevin Brown on your home for Black News First, the Black Information Network.
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20: Harold George Belafonte Jr. was born March 1st, 1927 in Harlem, New York. He served in the U.S. Navy during World War II and then began his career as a singer in the 1950s.
21: I had to leave a little girl in Kingston.
20: His music combined elements of calypso and other Caribbean rhythms, and he became known for his hits like Deo and Jump in the Line.
22: Jump in the Line.
20: Belafonte also acted in several TV shows and films, including the groundbreaking 1957 film Island in the Sun.
23: That was charity, Mr. Fleury. What we want is equality.
20: Belafonte was equally committed to social justice, working alongside Dr. Martin Luther King Jr. and other civil rights leaders. He used his platform to raise awareness on issues such as apartheid in South Africa and the fight for voting rights in the United States. Harry Belafonte passed away on April 25th at the age of 96, but his legacy will continue to live on through his contributions to music, film, and civil rights. Rest in power to the one and only Harry Belafonte. This is Bill Black on the Black Information Network.
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24: I'm Mike Stevens on your home for Black News First, the Black Information Network. Black Detroit Mayor Mary Sheffield says her administration is planning to keep their efforts in place after another violent teen takeover downtown. Police say a 14-year-old was shot in the chest during a large gathering over the weekend. Mayor Sheffield says the city will continue balancing prevention efforts.
25: We are going to continue to push enforcement and accountability. I want to be very clear that while this administration is creating safe spaces and investing in prevention, we equally are promoting accountability and enforcement, and we will not tolerate violence. We will not tolerate what we saw this weekend, and we will continue to push for parental responsibility enforcement in our curfew. And so it's not an either or, it's a both and we believe that our approach will continue to yield the results we want to see.
24: The teenage victim is expected to recover, and two others, ages 16 and 17, are now in custody. Oakland, California's black city administrator has resigned after allegedly sending inappropriate text messages about female co-workers. Mayor Barbara Lee, who's also black, called the text degrading and unprofessional. Justin Johnson stepped down over the weekend after an investigation. The texts were released last week during a wider corruption investigation involving a former Oakland mayor. A white comedian is getting pushback from community and civic leaders following what many call a racist joke he made in Netflix, The Roast of Kevin Hart. It's about George Floyd.
26: When I saw the clip online, it made me sick to my stomach because here they are making fun of a black life that was taken too soon.
24: Tony Hinchcliffe, who has made appearances at Trump rallies, upset members of George Floyd's family. Advocates demanded a public apology from Hinchcliffe, who goes by the stage name Kill Tony. In recent months, he has made jokes against blacks and other groups. I'm Mike Stevens on the Black Information Network. Now your local news.
0: Mecklenburg County is reopening Detention Center North later this summer. Sheriff Gary McFadden, a black man, announced that he's looking to hire an additional 50 detention officers to work at the location, which is expected to help with inmate overcrowding. Close to 300 detainees at Detention Center Central are being held in overflow areas. Budget and staffing issues led to the closing of the North Center 4 years ago. Governor McMaster is signing the South Carolina Student Physical Privacy Act into law. The law requires public K through 12 schools and colleges to designate multi-person bathrooms and changing areas for only one sex at a time. The law defines sex as biological sex observed or verified at birth and provides single-user accommodations for students who request them. It also allows civil lawsuits for violations and includes limited exceptions. The ACLU of South Carolina criticized the law, saying it targets transgender students and calls for investments in privacy measures rather than exclusion. Listen to the Black Information Network on the iHeartRadio app or log on to BINnews.com. 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
1: Here are some of the stories we're following now in the Black Information Network. South Carolina's governor is calling a special session to redraw the state's congressional map, whose voices could potentially be silenced. 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And North Carolina collected over $1 billion more in taxes than expected. How does that happen? And what does it mean for residents? 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
4: Hi, I'm Amber Payton from the Black Information Network. Every headline you hear from us starts with one question. 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
6: Cell phones have been an integral part of connecting our modern world. But did you know a Black nuclear engineer pioneered the technology for them? Henry Thomas Sampson was born in 1934 in Jackson, Mississippi. He earned his bachelor's degree in chemical engineering from Purdue University in 1956, followed by his master's degree from UCLA in 1961 and his PhD shortly after. In 1971, Henry Sampson created the gamma electric cell. It's a device which produced long-lasting power to satellites. Sampson's innovation caught the attention of the Motorola Company, which then placed his patented technology into their telephones. This eventually led to the very first telephone calls being made using cell phones. Henry Sampson passed on June 4th, 2015. His genius and Black excellence helped create the globally connected world we share today. This is Tammy Eswick for the Black Information Network.
7: 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I'm Mike Strautmanis, and my history lives here.
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8: Here's what's trending this hour. The NAACP is launching a new campaign urging Black athletes to boycott major college sports programs in several southern states. The group's Out of Bounds campaign targets schools in states like Georgia, Alabama, Texas, and Florida, citing concerns over voting rights. The NAACP is encouraging recruits to avoid those programs and ask current athletes to speak out and consider transferring, saying recent court decisions have weakened protections for Black voters. I'm Bree Wood with What's Trending.
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0: family, friends, teammates, and coaches. Davis had recently transferred to Sam Houston after previously playing at Virginia Union University and West Virginia. Coaches described him as hardworking, energetic, and someone who brought positivity both on the field and off. At this time, an official cause of death has not been publicly released. The university says plans are underway to honor William Davis during the upcoming football season. With the latest in HBCU news, I'm Morgan Wood on the Black Information Network, BINnews.com, your home for Black news first.
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4: 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Quakers have a long history of abolition. They saw the slave trade as a grave injustice against their fellow man and used the Golden Rule to argue against such inhumane treatment. Slavery would persist through the close of the Civil War, but the 1688 Germantown Quaker petition against slavery was the first document created in America that condemned slavery. And that's a fact. I'm Ashley Young on the Black Information Network.
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0: FKA Twigs is set to play Josephine Baker in an upcoming biopic. Deadline reports the film will be directed by Maimouna Doucouré, a French filmmaker. In a statement, FKA Twigs said Baker's extraordinary legacy is such an inspiration to me and so many people in the world, adding she lives in our hearts as a visionary, groundbreaking woman whose story is as powerful as it is relevant today. The project is scheduled to begin filming this fall. Elsewhere in entertainment, Kanye West's upcoming concert in India has been called off. The New Delhi show, originally set for May 23rd, was suspended due to security concerns following a string of canceled performances in Europe. In a statement, organizers said the safety of attendees and residents and the public remains top priority, calling the event one of the largest live productions ever planned in India. Meanwhile, the baby is back on the Billboard Hot Rap Songs chart. His track, Pop That Thing, reached number one on the chart dated May 16th, his first chart topper in 6 years. With the latest in entertainment, I'm Morgan Wood on the Black Information Network.
5: I'm Bill Black with another Bet You Didn't Know music fact. All right, class, today let's talk about the song that got away. So this is New Edition. You know, Ronnie, Bobby, Ricky, Mike, Johnny, Ralph. And they've given us hits throughout the years like If It Isn't Love, Candy Girl, and Can You Stand the Rain? Then there was the song that was written with New Edition in mind, but kind of got away. Let me explain. Let's take it back to 1985 and the movie Crush Groove, starring Blair Underwood, Sheila E., and a slew of rappers like LL Cool J, Run DMC, The Fat Boys, and even New Edition was in the movie. Producers Jimmy Jam and Terry Lewis were asked to write a ballad for the love scene of the movie. But due to contract negotiations, New Edition's label would not allow them to record the song for the soundtrack. The song instead went to the Foursome D's. The song, Tender Love. I'm Bill Black with another Bet You Didn't Know music fact on the Black Information Network.
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6: We begin with Black civil rights attorney Ben Crump. He's saying he wants to help a Clay County, Florida family get justice.
8: Justice for Morris Davis.
9: Justice for Morris Davis.
8: Justice for Morris Davis.
9: Justice for Morris Davis.
6: Attorney Crump is now representing the Black family of Morris Davis. Davis was the 48-year-old Black man who was shot to death over a week ago by a deputy. The sheriff's office says Davis was armed, but Crump says video of the incident shows deputies used excessive force and Davis's death was not justified. He also questions what kind of threat Davis could have posed, considering he was handicapped and walked with a cane.
10: A
7: A dangerous scene unfolded in Norfolk, Virginia recently. A street takeover took place. Some of the teens attending were black. There were cars spinning donuts with the crowd taking pictures of someone shooting off a flamethrower. This witness lives in the neighborhood.
10: I think they heard the sirens from the fire truck and that's what scared them, so they left. But they also saw the cop lights too. They were flying out of the neighborhood. Very confused. How they got there, why our neighborhood.
7: WAVY reported there was a large gathering of people amid cars speeding and driving recklessly at that intersection, according to Norfolk Police. Police also say they aggressively track and monitor car meetups and street takeover events. Now to Illinois. The Cook County State's Attorney's Office is launching a new task force to tackle crime on public transit. Cook County State's Attorney Eileen O'Neill Burke says the task force will consist of local and federal law enforcement agencies.
11: This task force will meet regularly to identify the problems that we're seeing and work together for solutions that will protect transit riders and workers.
7: The group will meet monthly to analyze violent incidents that happened on or near public transit systems and work to charge and prosecute crimes. The announcement of the new task force follows recent high-profile crimes on the CTA, including the hijacking of a CTA bus at knife point last week. According to census.gov, black residents make up 27.8% to 29% of Chicago's total population.
6: The jury selection process has gotten underway in a Virginia trial. That's where a black woman is facing charges stemming from the shooting of a teacher at school. Ebony Parker is looking at 8 counts of child abuse. Prosecutors say that she ignored warnings that a 6-year-old had a gun just prior to that 6-year-old student shooting his teacher, Abigail Zwerner. An earlier civil trial has already awarded Zwerner $10 million after finding Parker liable. And finally, the Chicago Defenders Men of Excellence 2026 celebration is honoring Ashton Clark, the black co-founder and CEO of Ticket Falcon, a Chicago-based online event registration platform. Alongside his twin brother Ryan Clark, Ashton has built a brand focused on innovation and service. For more international, national, state, and local news impacting the black community, listen to the Black Information Network on the iHeartRadio app or log on to BINnews.com. I'm Mike Moore, along with Nicole D. on your home for 24/7 News, the Black Information Network.
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13: Workers claim Spirit failed to give the required 60-day notice. Meanwhile, executives are seeking over $10 million in retention bonuses.
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0: An amended bipartisan housing bill, advocates say, could directly affect affordability and access to home ownership, especially for black families.
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7: The Election Protection Coalition is launching a 2026 campaign to protect and defend the right to vote, particularly for communities of color. Organizers say they want voters to have real resources and real support. Damon Hewitt, Black president and executive director of Lawyers Committee for Civil Rights Under Law, says the Supreme Court's recent decision has unleashed what can only be described as a race to discriminate. But he says the civil rights movement has not retreated. Our ancestors did not retreat then, and we're not about to start now. For more info, go to 866-OurVote.org.
14: Blood everywhere. That's how Carolyn Green, a Black woman in Fort Worth, Texas, describes the scene after police shot and killed a man right outside of her home.
15: Your actions or your failures to act in this case were so severe that you put people at risk, that you simply ignored something which was a foreseeable risk of potential death.
14: Green says a bullet blasted straight through her home and into her microwave. According to NBC News, when she looked outside, she saw a man lying in her yard. Cops say he had pointed a gun at officers and refused commands before they opened fire. Green has lived there for nearly 50 years. A Tennessee school district is adding Roots, the Pulitzer Prize-winning book written by Alex Haley, who is Black, to its list of banned books. The district says the decision is tied to the state's Age-Appropriate Materials Act. The Black president of the Beck Cultural Exchange Center, Renee Kessler, says removing books does not erase history.
16: It's not to make you sad, though it might. It's not to make you mad, though it will. It's not to condemn. History is just truth, and truth is what sets us free.
14: The ban calls for restricted access to books that contain objectionable content or excessive violence.
7: And finally, the Southern University Gospel Choir has been nominated this year for a Stellar Award in the category of HBCU Choir of the Year, along with 12 other nominees. To vote for your favorite choir, go to thestellarawards.com. I'm Nicole Deal, along with Mike Moore, on your home for Black News First, the Black Information Network. Your Healthy Minute is next.
17: 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I'm Mike Eilen on the Black Information Network.
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20: 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We sit with elders who remember when Motown meant more than music, it meant movement. We walk with artists painting Black features on city walls. We vibe with DJs spinning house, hip-hop, and freedom into every mix. Black folks here cook love into casseroles, build businesses in blitz zones, and still show up at city council meetings wearing their Sunday best. Even through loss, protest, and isolation, we persist. We don't just make culture, we protect it and pass it forward. From Lake Erie to Lake Street, Black Midwesterners hold it down with heart and hustle. Our cold doesn't stop the fire, and our pride speaks softly, but it stands firm. With Black News First, I'm Katie Gray on the Black Information Network.
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1: Most people know about Restaurant Week, but not everyone knows there's a Black Restaurant Week born in Houston, Texas in 2016 and is now spreading to cities across the country. It's more than just menus. It's a movement.
21: And so we really want to create something that was more all-inclusive to the creative things we were seeing happening in the food scene.
1: That's one of the three founders, Fallon Farrell.
21: As we've grown through the years, we've literally watched businesses start off as like a pop-up food tent and now having like two or three locations.
1: From soul food kitchens to hidden gem caterers, Black Restaurant Week shines a light where it's long been missing. It's helped generate tens of millions of dollars for Black-owned businesses, keeping legacies alive and creating new ones. And it's part of Black history still being written every time a diner takes that first bite. I'm Esther Dillard for the Black Information Network.
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0: 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I'm Charlamagne Tha God, host of the world's most dangerous morning show, The Breakfast Club, and my history lives here.
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1: Hear some of the stories trending now on the Black Information Network. Fayetteville is losing 1,700 jobs by the end of the year. How did Cumberland County lose one of its largest employers? The unofficial start of summer is here, along with the heat and water restrictions. We'll let you know where and when they're in effect. And a city project 25 years in the making is across the finish line. So get out there and enjoy it, Greensboro. 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
3: FKA Twigs is set to play Josephine Baker in an upcoming biopic. Deadline reports the film will be directed by Maimouna Doucouré, a French filmmaker. In a statement, FKA Twigs said Baker's extraordinary legacy is such an inspiration to me and so many people in the world, adding she lives in our hearts as a visionary, groundbreaking woman whose story is as powerful as it is relevant today. The project is scheduled to begin filming this fall. Elsewhere in entertainment, Kanye West's upcoming concert in India has been called off. The New Delhi show, originally set for May 23rd, was suspended due to security concerns following a string of canceled performances in Europe. In a statement, organizers said the safety of attendees and residents and the public remains top priority, calling the event one of the largest live productions ever planned in India. Meanwhile, the baby is back on the Billboard Hot Rap Songs chart. His track, Pop That Thang, reached number one on the chart dated May 16th, his first chart topper in 6 years. With the latest in entertainment, I'm Morgan Wood on the Black Information Network.
4: This is Wesson Tishome with another essential black film. What started as a suggestion from Maya Angelou to the government of Ghana ended with an Independence Day concert on March 6, 1971. Featuring Wilson Pickett, Ike and Tina Turner, Les McCann and Eddie Harris, the Staple Singers, Santana featuring Willie Bobo, Roberta Flack, and the voices of East Harlem, the movie Soul to Soul not only captures performances from these iconic artists, their personal journey connecting to their roots, ancestral homeland, and history.
5: People get offended by talking about going back home and all that, but in a way, I really feel a deeper inside. They just won't.
4: Transformational for many of the artists whose only understanding of Africa came from Hollywood tropes, but also for the country of Ghana that would experience Western music firsthand for the first time.
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4: Soul to Soul captures artist and audience united by a history of oppression and the music used to overcome it, making it another essential black film. I'm Wesson Tishome for the Black Information Network.
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8: I'm Esther Dillard on your home for 24/7 News, the Black Information Network. Here are your top stories. Chicago's black mayor, Brandon Johnson, is reflecting on his 3 years in office. Jogging while black, a Georgia area resident captures harassment in a park on his phone, and the clip goes viral. And Washington lawmakers trade jabs at a U.S. Senate hearing Tuesday, addressing the Supreme Court's recent decision on Louisiana's voting maps that ultimately gutted the Voting Rights Act of 1965. African-American Todd Cox, who is an assistant director counsel at the Legal Defense and Educational Fund, was asked by one senator to explain how this is affecting voters in real time. He said the Calais versus Laundrie decision does not eliminate discrimination, as some lawmakers claim.
9: And quite frankly, we're being gaslit. We have a Supreme Court, we have allies of the Supreme Court and allies of the Calais case saying discrimination is over. Obviously not true. We have folks on the ground showing and discussing with us that law enforcement are at the polling places. We have folks not only confused, but being discriminated against right now.
8: And the Election Protection Coalition launched a 2026 campaign ahead of the Tuesday primaries held in several states this week for that very reason. NAACP National Board Chair Leon Russell said voters can call a special hotline for help.
10: And if you run into any trouble at all, intimidation, misinformation, being turned away, anything, you have lawyers right there to help you and to also take further action if it's needed.
8: The number is 866-OUR-VOTE or 866-687-8683. Meanwhile, Justice Ketanji Brown Jackson is speaking out about the decision. According to CNN, she says the court is now being seen as political rather than a nonpartisan legal body.
11: So in my view, we have to be really, really careful in this environment, when we're dealing with issues that have a political overlay. We have to be scrupulous about sticking to the principles and the rules that we apply in every case and not look as though we are doing something different.
8: Mark Furman, the Los Angeles detective at the center of the O.J. Simpson murder trial, has died. The Idaho coroner confirms Furman died of an aggressive form of throat cancer. Furman gained notoriety after Simpson's defense team produced audio recordings of him making racist remarks, leading to a perjury conviction that made him the only person ever convicted of a crime in connection to the 1994 trial. And finally, the NAACP is calling on Black athletes and fans to boycott public universities in states rolling back Black voting rights. The campaign called Out of Bounds targets schools in Alabama, Florida, and Georgia, and could shake up some of the most powerful football and basketball programs in the country. Black lawmakers are also pressuring athletic leagues to take action. I'm Esther Dillard on your home for Black News First, the Black Information Network.
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13: If your teenager is struggling to find a summer job, they are definitely not alone. A new report says businesses are on track to hire the lowest number of teen workers since the government started tracking the data back in 1948. Experts say restaurants, amusement parks, summer camps, pools, and ice cream shops, the kind of places teenagers traditionally work, are hiring less as businesses deal with higher costs and economic uncertainty. And some of those entry-level jobs are already being replaced by technology and AI. Teens are now competing against older workers who are staying in the workforce longer because of rising living costs and retirement concerns. At the same time, many teenagers are focused more on internships, extracurricular activities, sports tutoring, or online content creation instead of traditional summer jobs. But for families hoping teens could help cover gas, clothes, school expenses, or save for college, experts say this job market is becoming much harder to break into. With Money News at 24 and 54 minutes past each hour, I'm Mimi Brown on your home for Black News First, the Black Information Network.
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3: The Long Island Railroad is returning to service after an agreement was reached. This ended a strike of more than 3,000 workers. This commuter, who was using a shuttle bus, is happy it is all over.
14: Horrible. 3 hours to get into Brooklyn, 3 hours to get home. So happy this crap is over.
3: Details about the contract agreement have not been released, but MTA officials say the deal gives employees fair raises without putting the hit on riders or blowing up the MTA's budget.
8: President Trump says he's concerned about Ebola.
15: I'm concerned about everything, but certainly am. I think that, it's been confined right now to Africa, but it's something that has had a breakout.
8: Trump made the comments at the White House Monday after an American tested positive for the virus in the Democratic Republic of the Congo. The World Health Organization declared the current outbreak in the DRC and Uganda a public health emergency. The American and six others are being taken to Germany for observation.
16: Protesters in Memphis have delivered petitions to Tennessee Governor Bill Lee to stop the execution of Tony Carruthers. Monday, dozens of people marched at the state capitol urging officials to stop the execution of the black inmate. Supporters delivered petitions with more than 100,000 signatures to the governor's office asking for clemency. In 1994, Carruthers was convicted of a triple murder. Carruthers' attorney said DNA and fingerprint evidence in the case have never been tested, and he was convicted without physical evidence. The execution is scheduled for Thursday.
8: And colorful pianos will be popping up around New York City. It's part of the nonprofit Sing for Hope. The goal is to transform communities through the power of the arts. The group is kicking off its landmark 25th anniversary with the return of 25 Sing for Hope pianos painted by artists, and several of the artists are black. The pianos will be placed throughout city parks and public spaces, available for anyone to play through June 7th. After the residency, each piano will be permanently donated to schools, hospitals, and community organizations.
16: I'm Misty Jordan, along with Esther Dillard, on your home for Black News First, the Black Information Network. Now, here's your Washington Roundup.
17: President Trump says an attack on Iran would have been happening right now had he not put it on hold. He told reporters that he was an hour away from making the decision when he got a call from Middle Eastern leaders saying they think a deal could be close. Trump said the leaders asked for a couple of days to continue talks. Monday, Trump said, should negotiations fail, the U.S. stands ready to go forward with a full large-scale assault of Iran on a moment's notice. Acting Attorney General Todd Blanche is taking questions from lawmakers on Capitol Hill. Blanche is testifying before a Senate Appropriations Committee panel on President Trump's fiscal 2027 budget request. The testimony comes as the White House seeks over $40 billion for the Justice Department, which marks a 13% increase from 2026 levels. He's likely to face questions over the recently announced anti-weaponization fund, which includes nearly $2 billion. And that's your Washington Roundup. I'm Mike Moore on your home for 24/7 News, the Black Information Network.
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24: I'm Bree Wood with BIN News Now. Former Atlanta Mayor Keisha Lance Bottoms is one step closer to making history after winning Georgia's Democratic primary for governor.
25: Georgians sent a clear message tonight that they want a fighter.
24: Bottoms could become the state's first black woman governor as Republicans head to a June 16th runoff to decide their nominee. A community is mourning a security guard killed during a mosque shooting in San Diego, California. Authorities say Amin Abdullah died while protecting children during the attack. The San Diego branch of the Council on American Islamic Relations started a fundraiser to support Abdullah's burial costs and family. And Cardi B is leading this year's BET Awards nominations with six nods. The show will introduce two new categories, including the Fashion Vanguard Award, and airs June 28th with Drewski as host. Get BIN News Now on demand 24/7 on the iHeartRadio app.
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27: A woman's body, a woman's choice. Helping women keep that right is the nonpartisan, nonprofit Power to Decide. And joining me is the organization's Senior Manager of Public Policy, Monica Edwards. 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
0: Hi, thanks for having me.
27: Monica, can you believe next month it will be 4 years since the Dobbs decision where the Supreme Court overturned Roe, ending the federal right to an abortion? We feared horror stories. How are women coping now?
0: Since Dobbs, what we're really seeing is a patchwork where, depending on where you live, you may or may not be able to get access to care.
26: And women are dying. Exact numbers hard to calculate, but the Johns Hopkins Bloomberg School of Public Health estimates 70 deaths by the end of 2023. And we can't forget Amber Thurman and Candy Miller, two Georgia Black women who died of severe sepsis due to delayed care. Now there is a new fight to ban abortion pills in states with strict abortion laws.
0: We can see now it started 4 years ago with the Dobbs decision. And even since then, unfortunately, there is a continued attack on abortion. And now, as you stated, with mifepristone and medication abortion.
27: Well, the president has a solution to maternal issues. He recently announced moms.gov.
1: 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Today, we're announcing a new website that is online right now. It's moms.gov.
27: You've looked through the site. What do you think?
0: If you hear that, you're like, oh, okay, great. Moms.gov. That seems like a site that's helpful for people. But unfortunately, what's missing from moms.gov is comprehensive care, right? At Power to Decide, we believe that reproductive well-being is something that all people should have. And essentially what that means is all people have the resources, the information, and the support to make decisions about if, when, and under what circumstances to get pregnant.
27: Of course, Black women are still dealing with issues very unique to us. And I'm guessing that site does not address that.
0: It doesn't. And I don't think that is by happenstance. And so it's no surprise that moms.gov does not center Black women, who we know are 5 times more likely to die due to pregnancy-related complications.
26: Monica Edwards says powertodecide.org is the go-to place for information for women for whatever they decide, including information for women in strict abortion ban states.
0: But in addition to that, I would also recommend a lot of reproductive justice organizations. So, for example, Sister Song, Women of Color, Reproductive Justice Collective is a really great reproductive justice organization in Atlanta that does really great work and that really centers Black women and women of color.
27: Wealth of information. Monica Edwards, Senior Manager of Power to Decide. Thank you so much for stopping by.
0: Thanks for having me, Vanessa.
27: I'm Vanessa Tyler on the Black Information Network, your home for Black news first.
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7: Real stories for the Queen City.
17: The United States Senate has had a total of 12 Black members, with the first being Hiram Rhodes Rebels, elected in 1870 during the Reconstruction era. Jim Crow and other disenfranchisement tactics led to a gap of nearly 90 years between the first and second U.S. Black senators. In 1992, Carol Moseley Braun became the first Black woman to serve in the U.S. Senate.
4: I don't know, maybe this is just my day to get to talk about race. Maybe I'm just lucky like that today.
17: Vice President Kamala Harris became the second Black female to serve as a U.S. Senator in 2017. Barack Obama was the fifth Black senator and the first to be elected President of the United States.
5: Race is an issue that I believe this nation cannot afford to ignore right now.
17: While Georgia's Raphael Warnock is the latest Black member of the U.S. Senate after his 2021 election. Black U.S. senators have made contributions to the country and paved the way for future generations of Black leaders. And that's a fact. This is Mike Moore for the Black Information Network.
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6: I'm Mike Stevens on your home for Black News First, the Black Information Network. Black Detroit Mayor Mary Sheffield says her administration is planning to keep their efforts in place after another violent teen takeover downtown. Police say a 14-year-old was shot in the chest during a large gathering over the weekend. Mayor Sheffield says the city will continue balancing prevention efforts.
3: We are going to continue to push enforcement and accountability. I want to be very clear that while this administration is creating safe spaces and investing in prevention, we equally are promoting accountability and enforcement, and we will not tolerate violence. We will not tolerate what we saw this weekend, and we will continue to push for parental responsibility enforcement in our curfew. And so it's not an either or, it's a both and we believe that our approach will continue to yield the results we want to see.
9: The teenage victim is expected to recover, and two others, ages 16 and 17, are now in custody. Oakland, California's Black City Administrator has resigned after allegedly sending inappropriate text messages about female co-workers. Mayor Barbara Lee, who's also Black, called the text degrading and unprofessional. Justin Johnson stepped down over the weekend after an investigation. The texts were released last week during a wider corruption investigation involving a former Oakland mayor. A white comedian is getting pushback from community and civic leaders following what many call a racist joke he made in Netflix, The Roast of Kevin Hart. It's about George Floyd.
10: When I saw the clip online, it made me sick to my stomach because here they are making fun of a Black life that was taken too soon.
9: Tony Hinchcliffe, who has made appearances at Trump rallies, upset members of George Floyd's family. Advocates demanded a public apology from Hinchcliffe, who goes by the stage name Kill Tony. In recent months, he has made jokes against Blacks and other groups. I'm Mike Stevens on the Black Information Network. Now your local news.
11: Mecklenburg County is reopening Detention Center North later this summer. Sheriff Gary McFadden, a Black man, announced that he's looking to hire an additional 50 detention officers to work at the location, which is expected to help with inmate overcrowding. Close to 300 detainees at Detention Center Central are being held in overflow areas. Budget and staffing issues led to the closing of the North Center 4 years ago. Governor McMaster is signing the South Carolina Student Physical Privacy Act into law. The law requires public K through 12 schools and colleges to designate multi-person bathrooms and changing areas for only one sex at a time. The law defines sex as biological sex observed or verified at birth and provides single-user accommodations for students who request them. It also allows civil lawsuits for violations and includes limited exceptions. The ACLU of South Carolina criticized the law, saying it targets transgender students and calls for investments in privacy measures rather than exclusion. Listen to the Black Information Network on the iHeartRadio app or log on to BINnews.com. I'm Alexandria Ikamoni on your home for Black News First, Charlotte's BIN 98.7.
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12: There it is, a win for the ages.
13: Tiger Woods is one of our most awe-inspiring sports icons. 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
14: Quarter American Indian, mothers half Thai, quarter Chinese, and quarter white. So, that's why you're America's son.
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13: Tiger has been world famous for decades. And his story, it comes with many chapters, groundbreaking achievements.
12: And Tiger Woods is the 100th U.S. Open champion in history.
13: A shocking fall from grace.
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1: The opinion, beliefs, and viewpoints expressed in this commentary are those of the author and do not necessarily represent those of BIN and its founding partners and employees.
4: I'm James T. Harris, and I have something to say. The same crowd that applauded when Major League Baseball pulled the All-Star game out of Georgia to save democracy is back for another political stunt. And remind me again, how did that work out? Georgia shattered voting turnout records. Businesses lost money. Atlanta lost millions. And everyday workers, many of them Black, got punished while the Democrat political class patted itself on the back. Now the NAACP wants Black athletes to boycott major college programs across the South over redistricting fights. Because apparently the quarterback at Georgia is now responsible for congressional maps. Apparently the point guard at Alabama is personally guilty of gerrymandering. Apparently SEC football must now become a political hostage situation. And here's the part that's almost too ironic to say out loud. The National Association for the Advancement of Colored People is now asking young Black athletes to walk away from scholarships, NIL money, national exposures, and future careers so they can be used as political leverage in a partisan fight. That's not advancement. That's activism. That's not empowerment. That's turning Black athletes into political chess pieces. And after the MLB boycott faceplant in Georgia, you would think somebody might have learned that economic tantrums don't work anymore. But modern activist culture only has one playbook: punish, boycott, threaten, intimidate, repeat. And somehow these boycotts always seem aimed at states where conservatives are winning elections and voters refuse to fall in line. If your movement keeps demanding that ordinary people lose jobs, lose business, lose opportunity, and lose scholarships every time Democrats lose a political argument, maybe the problem isn't the voters. Maybe the problem is the activists. Meanwhile, ordinary people pay the price while the activists collect headlines and virtue points. Maybe somebody should remind the NAACP what the A used to stand for. I'm James T. Harris for the Black Information Network.
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1: Here's what's trending this hour. The NAACP is launching a new campaign urging Black athletes to boycott major college sports programs in several southern states. The group's Out of Bounds campaign targets schools in states like Georgia, Alabama, Texas, and Florida, citing concerns over voting rights. The NAACP is encouraging recruits to avoid those programs and ask current athletes to speak out and consider transferring, saying recent court decisions have weakened protections for Black voters. I'm Bree Wood with What's Trending.
7: 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Here's Morgan Wood.

0: Sam Houston State University confirmed the news in a statement, calling Davis a valued member of the Bearcat football program and extending condolences to his family, friends, teammates, and coaches. Davis had recently transferred to Sam Houston after previously playing at Virginia Union University and West Virginia. Coaches described him as hardworking, energetic, and someone who brought positivity both on the field and off. At this time, an official cause of death has not been publicly released. The university says plans are underway to honor William Davis during the upcoming football season. With the latest in HBCU news, I'm Morgan Wood on the Black Information Network, BINnews.com, your home for Black news first.
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5: If you noticed it costing more to fill up lately, you're not imagining it. Gas prices have been climbing steadily since the war with Iran began earlier this year. And now drivers across the country are starting to feel it in their everyday budgets. The national average for a gallon of gas is now around $4.50, up from $1.50 since the conflict started, according to AAA. For some drivers, that's adding nearly $100 extra a month just to get around. And it's not just at the pump. Stores say customers are also changing how they spend inside convenience stores, buying cheaper snacks, store brands, and cutting back where they can as household budgets tighten. Industry analysts say travel demand heading into Memorial Day weekend could keep prices elevated through the summer. The Energy Information Administration says gas prices are expected to stay higher than normal for the rest of the year, meaning families may continue feeling the squeeze well beyond the holiday weekend. With Money News at 24 and 54 minutes past each hour, I'm Mimi Brown on your home for Black News First, the Black Information Network.
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7: The Shelby County District Attorney's Office in Memphis has released video of the No Kings rally in March. Officials say it shows a black police officer using pepper spray on protesters.
8: I gotta go. Hey, y'all gotta go. Let's go. Stop, man. Stop. Get back! Now!
7: The video appears to show one officer pepper spraying a man as he walked away from him. District Attorney Steve Mulroy says, given the high level of public interest, the video should be available for transparency. Three people were arrested during the protest, but charges were later dropped. Four officers have been relieved from duty pending the outcome of an internal investigation.
6: Short-term career and technical education programs are now eligible for federal Pell Grants. Education Secretary Linda McMahon says it's thanks to a new rule in the Workforce Pell Grant program.
9: So this is a new program from 8 to 15 weeks. You can go in and get certifications and go ahead and get into the workforce and get a job.
6: States will determine which high-demand fields will qualify for funding. Students can apply beginning July 1st.
7: Three Democratic candidates in the 13th Congressional District have been removed from the primary ballot in August by the Wayne County Clerk in Detroit. She removed John Gochee for not having enough valid signatures on his petitions. She also removed Detroit City Black Councilwoman Mary Waters and Black former congressional candidate Martell Divings. The action means incumbent Congressman Sri Tandadar will only face Black Representative Donovan McKinney of Detroit in the primary.
6: And after 17 seasons of filming in Los Angeles, Shark Tank will start production in Atlanta at Tyler Perry Studios. The long-running business-based reality show will film season 18 starting in June, according to the Atlanta Journal-Constitution. The ABC show is relocating to Atlanta due to the strong entertainment industry presence in Georgia. Tyler Perry Studios is not just one of the largest production campuses in the country. It represents one of the most high-profile black-owned production companies in Hollywood.
7: I'm Misty Jordan, along with Esther Dillard, on your home for Black News First, the Black Information Network. Now, here's your Healthy Minute.
10: Health officials are sounding the alarm over a new Ebola outbreak in Central Africa. The outbreak is centered in the Democratic Republic of Congo, with cases also confirmed in Uganda. The World Health Organization says the virus is spreading quickly, with more than 500 suspected cases and at least 130 deaths reported so far. Officials say this strain is a rare form of Ebola, and there is currently no widely available approved vaccine or treatment for it, making containment more difficult than in past outbreaks. Health leaders are also concerned about spread in crowded urban areas and across borders, especially where healthcare systems are already under pressure. For now, U.S. health officials say the risk to the public remains low, but monitoring is increasing as the situation develops. The World Health Organization is calling for urgent containment efforts to stop the outbreak from spreading further. That's your Healthy Minutes. I'm Morgan Wood on the Black Information Network.
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11: You know, I have to say I'm a little bit of an old school at heart. Like, I just can't help it. I really, really like listening to old school music. It makes me feel good. But let's see, all my God kids love Taylor Swift so much. Like, you have to hear the way that they sing this song. They're like, you have to listen, Gma, to the song. And look, and can I buy it? And can I get it? So it's definitely some Taylor Swift happening around me going on. And she's super cool. I also really appreciate the way that she writes music and plays music and everything. So she's dope. I like A$AP Rocky. I like A$AP Ferg, too. So, yeah, there's a lot of things I'm into.
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1: 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Guaranteed Black. Guaranteed Human.
12: BIN News this hour. I'm Doug Davis. Coming up, a historic night at the polls. We take a look at how Black candidates are breaking barriers and reshaping the political map heading into November. Plus,
13: Democrats may not have the strongest brand, but we have the strongest beliefs.
12: We hear from Stacey Abrams, who breaks down why the Democratic Party is still the best alternative to President Trump. As new polling numbers continue to show, Democratic voters are frustrated with their own party. And the new survey reveals what pretty much the Black community already knows, that young Black men do believe that voting matters, yet they feel left out of the political process. But first, here's BIN News Now.
14: An American doctor diagnosed with Ebola is now receiving emergency care in Germany. Dr. Peter Stafford is believed to have contracted the virus while treating a patient in the Democratic Republic of Congo. Dr. Scott Myrie of the missionary group Surge.
15: Peter began to have some of the nonspecific symptoms that are classic for Ebola.
14: His family is being monitored. Wisconsin is joining a multi-state lawsuit against the Trump administration over new federal student loan rules. The challenge targets limits on graduate borrowing, with officials warning it could worsen healthcare worker shortages. And a formerly homeless Black teen from Los Angeles is celebrating an incredible academic milestone. Lamont Newell graduated from Burbum Day Jesuit High School with a 4.4 GPA and was accepted into 65 colleges, earning a full scholarship to Columbia University. Get BIN News Now on demand 24/7 on the iHeartRadio app. Here's Doug Davis.
12: All right, thanks and happy Wednesday. Black political power was on full display last night with two major primary wins that could reshape the fall elections. It was a big night for Black candidates across the South. In Georgia, former Atlanta Mayor Keisha Lance Bottoms won by a landslide, securing the Democratic nomination for governor. If elected, she'll become the first Black governor and first woman governor in the state's history. It would also become only the fourth Black governor in American history. In Kentucky, Charles Booker won the Democratic Senate primary, setting up a major showdown for a seat held down by Republican Mitch McConnell, who is finally retiring. Booker took to NBC and said Kentucky's open Senate seat is the most flippable in the country.
16: And it's not because of party. It's because people are hurting. Democrats, Republicans, independents, we're all getting screwed.
12: Booker, who served in the state house from 2019 to 2022 as a campaign centered on economic justice and expanding opportunities for working families. He'll face Kentucky's Attorney General, African-American David Cameron, in November. Meanwhile, new national polling shows a clear divide inside the Democratic Party. Many Democrats are upset with their own leadership, and voters say the party is too weak, too divided, and too slow to react to President Trump's agenda. Let me keep it 100 here, man. Why didn't Texas Democrats vote in Jasmine Crockett? But anyway, despite that, Stacey Abrams tells MS Now Democrats are better positioned to win elections. And the proof, as they used to say, is in the pudding.
13: In this moment, our job is to show that Democrats and democracy can deliver. The 10 Steps campaign, the work that we're doing with the Read Them Home campaign, is about showing people the connective tissue between who we put in office and the outcomes that we deserve. And that means that we are making sure that families feel that Democrats are showing up, not just on election day, but every day in between elections.
12: She went on to say that when that happens, the Democratic brand rises and our lives get better as Americans. But that message isn't reaching a wider net of Democratic voters. The polling also suggests that Democrats have not presented a message that clearly speaks to the cost of living, housing, and the anxiety of Trump's economy. Heading into the midterms, the party is getting a lift from the president's policies, and that's giving Dems an edge in the races for Congress. And finally, a new survey offers some real insight into how younger Black men view the political process, and it's not too positive. A recent survey by the organization Black Men Vote found that younger Black men are engaged, but they feel that voting doesn't improve their everyday lives. The survey was taken across six states. In light of feeling left out, 92% of Black men surveyed say they still believe that voting is important. Stay connected and subscribe and follow BIN News This Hour wherever you get your podcasts. And I'm Doug Davis for the Black Information Network. Have a great Hump Day Wednesday. Stay safe out there. And if you see something, say something.
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17: I'm Kevin Brown with another look at modern-day Black history you should know. On January 6, 2021, as chaos engulfed the U.S. Capitol,
18: multiple capital injuries,
17: a group of Black officers stood as pillars of resilience and bravery. Among them was Capitol Police Officer Eugene Goodman, who diverted rioters away from the Senate chamber, potentially saving countless lives. Lieutenant Michael Byrd also faced a dire situation, protecting lawmakers from an advancing mob. His decisive actions safeguarded those entrusted to his care. And Officer Harry Dunn fought back against physical threats and racial slurs, standing firm in the defense of the Capitol and democracy. These Black officers and many others remind us that the strength of our democracy lies in those who protect it. So let's never forget to honor their heroism and strive for a nation worthy of their sacrifice. For the Black Information Network, I'm Kevin Brown.
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19: I'm Mike Stevens on your home for Black News First, the Black Information Network. New details are coming out about a Black former Detroit police sergeant accused of several rapes. And this is not his first time getting in trouble with the law he is supposed to be enforcing. Investigators say about 10 years ago, before the recent charges, prosecutors decided not to charge him in a separate case involving alleged abuse of a child. Fast forward to now, the former officer is facing numerous allegations tied to a string of kidnappings and sexual assaults. Black Detroit Police Chief Todd Bennison speaking here to reporters.
20: I hope that this brings definitely solace and relief to our victims.
19: Authorities say the case was reopened through DNA evidence linked to previously untested rape kits. It's been a while since we regularly reported on gun violence in Memphis, but in the historic Black neighborhood of Orange Mound there, deadly shootings are reportedly surging. According to Fox 13 television, people are scared and calling for something to be done right now.
21: It's very dangerous. I just got to keep my head up and look around. You know, you might not think it's that dangerous because it's quiet, but it's dangerous. Like you said, it's just been 7 killings around here. It's very dangerous at night around here.
19: Community advocates say they are especially worried about a $30 million cut in violence prevention funding. Black Shelby County Commissioner Brittany Thornton says the money is also going to other communities.
22: One particular contract that I saw was reserved for one predominantly white institution. So what we know about these issues is that Black and brown children are the highest at risk. Black and brown communities are the most needy right now.
19: The state's Republican governor has been asked why the violence prevention funding has been scaled back, but the answer is not clear.

0: Earth and provides single-user accommodations for students who request them. It also allows civil lawsuits for violations and includes limited exceptions. The ACLU of South Carolina criticized the law, saying it targets transgender students and calls for investments in privacy measures rather than exclusion. Listen to the Black Information Network on the iHeartRadio app or log on to BINnews.com. 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
3: This is Layla Ali, undefeated world champion, Hall of Fame boxer, wellness advocate, and CEO of Layla Ali Lifestyle. My father, Muhammad Ali, was more than a champion in the ring. He was a global voice for courage, conviction, faith, and justice. The Muhammad Ali Center celebrates his life, his principles, and his willingness to stand for something bigger than himself, reminding us of the power of purpose. To learn more

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3: Saweetie is being hit with a $3 million lawsuit over alleged fraud after canceling her Japan shows that were scheduled for July 2025. TMZ reports promoter Mood Dream Production is accusing the rapper and her Icy Girl touring company of breach of contract after allegedly backing out of a string of performances despite accepting a $100,000 deposit. The company claims they also helped Saweetie and her team secure visas for the tour, only for her to allegedly perform at other venues for different promoters during the same dates she had already committed to. Mood Dream is now seeking punitive damages. Elsewhere in entertainment news, rapper Latto is seemingly confirming that she has given birth. In a post shared to Instagram, the rapper uploaded a video recapping her pregnancy journey while also hinting that 21 Savage is the father of her child. In the caption, Latto also announced that her upcoming album, Big Mama, is set to drop on May 29th. She says the project will be her final album before retirement. With the latest in entertainment news, I'm Morgan Wood on the Black Information Network, BINnews.com, your home for Black news first.
4: I'm Bill Black with another Bet You Didn't Know music fact. So I just got through reading Mariah Carey's book, The Meaning of Mariah Carey, and in it, she talks about her and Derek Jeter had a brief fling from 97 to 1998 towards the end of her marriage to Tommy Mottola. She also revealed that Derek was the inspiration for this song.

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4: We begin in Georgia. Voters there are sending a black woman into the midterm gubernatorial election following Tuesday's primary.
5: History could be made in the state of Georgia. Former Atlanta Mayor Keisha Lance Bottoms won the Georgia Democratic primary. A win in November would make her the first black female governor in the state. Bottoms is only the second black woman to be the state's Democratic nominee for governor. Stacey Abrams was defeated by Republican Brian Kemp in the previous two elections. Kemp is not running this year because of term limits. This year's Republican nominee will be decided in a June 16th runoff election. I'm Morgan Wood on the Black Information Network.
3: In Panama City, Florida, deputies say a black daycare worker has admitted she spazzed out, slamming a three-month-old into a crib.
6: Watching her demeanor in the interrogation, didn't look like there was really any remorse.
3: You just heard from Bay County Lieutenant Stephen Reinhart. Investigators say they have arrested and charged LaKayla Hamilton with aggravated child abuse. WBRC reports a medical exam on the child reveals several injuries.
6: There was two skull fractures, fracture on the leg, and suspected that there were fractured ribs.
3: Investigators say Hamilton told them she was frustrated and angry when she arrived at work and directed that rage toward the baby. In Tennessee, a black man is facing execution. Tony Carruthers was convicted in 1996 for a triple murder, but advocates argue his trial was unjust and lacked physical evidence.
7: The book of Proverbs commands us to speak up for those who cannot speak up for themselves. To ensure justice for those who are being crushed. It's not a suggestion, but it's a command.
3: Despite pleas for DNA testing and clemency, Governor Bill Lee has decided not to intervene in the case. Carruthers' family and supporters continue to maintain his innocence and are preparing for his scheduled execution.
4: In Chicago, Illinois, a group of African-American legislators are calling on the Chicago Public Schools to be accountable after a controversial play at a Southside high school. Democratic State Senator Lakeisha Collins, who is the chair of the Illinois Black Caucus, is denouncing a Carver High School performance that depicted Latino students auctioning off black students as slaves.
8: CPS, when I heard their initial response to this, was unacceptable. CPS needs to hold them all accountable. I want to know who viewed it, and I think the public should know that.
4: She says she was horrified when she watched the video from a 2025 Black History Month assembly. Collins said the play minimizes the trauma that her ancestors endured and pits two minority communities against each other. And finally, communities in eastern North Carolina are gearing up to celebrate Juneteenth with festivals and family activities honoring African-American freedom and culture. The city of Washington will host a Juneteenth Freedom Festival on June 19th at BB Memorial Park, featuring live entertainment, food, vendors, and amusement rides. I'm Mike Moore, along with Nicole Deal on your home for 24/7 News, the Black Information Network.
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3: 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A typical one-year CD is landing somewhere around 4 to 4.8%, meaning a $10,000 deposit could earn roughly $400 to $480 over the year, guaranteed. U.S. Treasury bills are also attractive. Short-term T-bills have been hovering near 5%, backed by the federal government. For long-term planners, fixed annuities, especially annuities guaranteed over more than 1 year, rates are in the 5 to 5.7% range, depending on the term. They do require a bigger commitment, but again, the payout is locked in and guaranteed. Money news at 24 and 54 minutes past each hour. I'm Nicole Deal on your home for Black News First, the Black Information Network.
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3: In Virginia, did a former elementary school assistant principal blatantly ignore warning signs in a 2023 shooting? That is one of the questions jurors have to answer in the case of Dr. Ebony Parker. She is back in court facing 8 felony charges in the case of a 6-year-old student who shot his first grade teacher at Rich Neck Elementary.
11: Your actions or your failures to act in this case were so severe that you put people at risk, that you simply ignored something which was a foreseeable risk of potential death.
3: That is legal analyst Misty Morris with what prosecutors must prove. Parker, who is Black, was already found negligent in a civil trial, and the teacher was awarded $10 million in damages.
4: Now to California, where a shooting at the city's largest mosque leaves 5 people dead, 2 suspects, and 3 adult victims. The imam of the Islamic Center of San Diego, Taha Hussan, says this is a time of sadness.
12: Sending our prayers and standing in solidarity with all the families in our community here, and also the other mosques and all the places of worship in our beautiful city.
4: After opening fire at the Islamic Center, the teen suspects appear to have died from self-inflicted gunshot wounds. There are now at least 500 cases of Ebola and 130 deaths in Uganda and the Democratic Republic of Congo. The World Health Organization is declaring the Ebola outbreak a public health emergency of international concern. At least one American has tested positive for the virus in the Democratic Republic of Congo. The American and 6 others are being taken to Germany for observation.
3: And finally, when it comes to redistricting, a federal court hearing will be held in Birmingham, Alabama on Friday to hear arguments in a redistricting lawsuit. Attorneys for the NAACP and others are seeking an injunction to stop the 2023 congressional map from being used in the August special election. Their challenge follows a recent U.S. Supreme Court ruling that the court-drawn 2024 maps relied too heavily on race. Those maps created a second majority Black district. I'm Nicole Deal, along with Mike Moore, on your home for Black News First, the Black Information Network. Your Washington Roundup is next.
5: In Congress, the SCORE Act will not move forward for a House vote this week. According to The Hill, the bill has failed for the second time in less than a year to advance in the House. The proposal is meant to set new rules for college sports, including athlete pay, revenue sharing, and how programs are run nationwide. President Donald Trump has supported the bill, but is facing pushback from members of the Congressional Black Caucus. CBC members say the plan could mainly benefit large college athletic programs while doing little to fix long-standing fairness issues for Black athletes and smaller schools. They also say the debate highlights bigger concerns about equity, opportunity, and representation in college sports. For now, the bill remains stalled in the House with no set date for another vote. That's your Washington Roundup. I'm Morgan Wood, your White House correspondent in Washington, D.C. on the Black Information Network, BINnews.com, your home for Black News First.
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14: I'm Vanessa Tyler with a look at modern day Black history you should know. September 11th, 2001, we will never forget. Amid the terror and destruction, countless heroes answered the call, running toward danger while others fled. Among them were Black firefighters and police officers who made the ultimate sacrifice. They were fathers, mothers, sons, daughters, courageous first responders who carried the weight of duty, knowing the risks. Firefighter Vernon Cherry, a gifted singer with Ladder 118 in Brooklyn, gave his life that day. NYPD officer Clinton Davis stood as a guardian of the city he loved. These heroes reflected the strength and resilience of their communities. Their sacrifices remind us of the unity and courage we are capable of, even in our darkest moments. This is Vanessa Tyler on your home for 24/7 Black News First, the Black Information Network.
15: I'm Bree Wood with BIN News Now. Former Atlanta Mayor Keisha Lance Bottoms is one step closer to making history after winning Georgia's Democratic primary for governor.
16: Georgians sent a clear message tonight that they want a fighter.
15: Bottoms could become the state's first Black woman governor as Republicans head to a June 16th runoff to decide their nominee. A community is mourning a security guard killed during a mosque shooting in San Diego, California. Authorities say Amin Abdullah died while protecting children during the attack. The San Diego branch of the Council on American Islamic Relations started a fundraiser to support Abdullah's burial costs and family. And Cardi B is leading this year's BET Awards nominations with 6 nods. The show will introduce 2 new categories, including the Fashion Vanguard Award, and airs June 28th with Drewski as host. Get BIN News Now on demand 24/7 on the iHeartRadio app.
17: I'm Kevin Brown on your home for 24/7 News, the Black Information Network. The head of the Petroleum Analysis for Gas Buddy, Patrick DeHaan, says for now, Florida's gas prices are below the national average at $4.43 statewide. He predicts prices will dip slightly for the Memorial Day weekend, but if the Strait of Hormuz stays closed, look for $5 a gallon gas by the 4th of July.
18: Every week to 2 weeks, Tampa's going to see those price cycles again, and they may be to progressively higher amounts the longer the Strait remains closed.
17: President Trump has pushed for China to help convince Iran to open the Strait of Hormuz. That has yet to happen, and now gas prices have spiked again. A former Black Virginia assistant principal is back in court. NBC Stephanie Goss reports Ebony Parker faces felony charges in the 2023 shooting of first grade teacher Abigail Zerner by a 6-year-old student.
19: Parker was indicted in 2024 on 8 child abuse charges, one for each bullet in the 9mm handgun brought into Zerner's classroom. She pleaded not guilty.
17: Each count carries a maximum sentence of 5 years in prison. A jury found Parker negligent in a previous trial and awarded Zerner $10 million. Parker faces the criminal trial after being found negligent in the previous civil trial.
19: Zwerner's emotional testimony was central in a civil trial last fall in which Parker was found liable for gross negligence and the teacher awarded $10 million in damages.
17: The NAACP has launched a campaign called Out of Bounds, urging Black athletes, alumni, and fans to boycott the athletic programs of public universities in states that are restricting Black voting rights. The NAACP's initiative comes in response to gerrymandering efforts that have reduced Black political representation in the aftermath of a Supreme Court ruling. The campaign targets states like Alabama, Florida, Georgia, and others, calling for withholding of athletic and financial support. The boycott could impact powerhouse football and basketball programs in the Southeastern Conference and Atlantic Coast Conference. The Congressional Black Caucus has also joined the cause, pressuring athletic leagues to take action against states engaging in redistricting that harm Black communities. 2 Black Texas activists are calling for an attorney to be censured after he used the N-word multiple times during a trial. Arguing outside the presence of a jury, the attorney, Michael Phillips, made the statements during a family custody modification case, with some directed at a Black female attorney. The judge ruled Phillips in contempt of court for repeating the racial slur. Activists confronted Phillips about his behavior, with one daring him to say the word again. The activists are calling for all of Phillips' cases involving Black people to be examined for racial injustices. In Oklahoma City, Black educator Naya Springs and her students are using music to transform math learning with the release of an album, Multiply the Beats, Math That Moves, supported by an ARPA grant. The project focuses on teaching multiplication and number patterns through rhythm and repetition to help children build math skills. Research shows that early math skills are crucial for academic success, and the music-based approach helps students understand number patterns and develop math fluency. By emphasizing understanding over memorization, students engage with math through singing and counting, leading to improved confidence and problem-solving abilities. I'm Kevin Brown on your home for Black News First, the Black Information Network.
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0: I'm Bill Black with another Bet You Didn't Know music fact. So I know you know this song.
20: It feels good, yeah.
0: Yeah, It Feels Good by Tony. But nobody in the group is named Tony. So how did they get their name? On a recent interview with The Breakfast Club, lead singer Raphael Sadiq explains.
21: Dwayne used to put this perm in his hair called a curly kid.
22: Pretty Tony.
21: So Dwayne said if he would go to school on the first day, his name is Dwayne, but his teacher will call him Tony. And his hair was so done that they would say like three times like he was Italian, like Tony. And he was playing at this wedding reception and didn't have a name. It was our manager and his brother turned around like, what's the name of the group? We didn't have a name of the group, but we just laughed and said Tony. And then when he said, ladies and gentlemen, Tony, we looked at him like, dang.
22: That's it.
21: Whatever that is sounded right.
0: Rest in heaven to Dwayne Wiggins of the group Tony. I'm Bill Black with another Bet You Didn't Know music fact on the Black Information Network.
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17: I'm Mike Stevens on your home for Black News First, the Black Information Network. Black Detroit Mayor Mary Sheffield says her administration is planning to keep their efforts in place after another violent teen takeover downtown. Police say a 14-year-old was shot in the chest during a large gathering over the weekend. Mayor Sheffield says the city will continue balancing prevention efforts.
23: We are going to continue to push enforcement and accountability. I want to be very clear that while this administration is creating safe spaces and investing in prevention, we equally are promoting accountability and enforcement, and we will not tolerate violence. We will not tolerate what we saw this weekend, and we will continue to push for parental responsibility enforcement in our curfew. And so it's not an either or, it's a both and we believe that our approach will continue to yield the results we want to see.
17: The teenage victim is expected to recover, and two others, ages 16 and 17, are now in custody. Oakland, California's Black City Administrator has resigned after allegedly sending inappropriate text messages about female co-workers. Mayor Barbara Lee, who's also Black, called the text degrading and unprofessional. Justin Johnson stepped down over the weekend after an investigation. The texts were released last week during a wider corruption investigation involving a former Oakland mayor. A white comedian is getting pushback from community and civic leaders following what many call a racist joke he made in Netflix, The Roast of Kevin Hart. It's about George Floyd.
24: When I saw the clip online, it made me sick to my stomach because here they are making fun of a Black life that was taken too soon.
17: Tony Hinchcliffe, who has made appearances at Trump rallies, upset members of George Floyd's family. Advocates demanded a public apology from Hinchcliffe, who goes by the stage name Kill Tony. In recent months, he has made jokes against Blacks and other groups. I'm Mike Stevens on the Black Information Network. Now your local news.
25: Mecklenburg County is reopening Detention Center North later this summer. Sheriff Gary McFadden, a Black man, announced that he's looking to hire an additional 50 detention officers to work at the location, which is expected to help with inmate overcrowding. Close to 300 detainees at Detention Center Central are being held in overflow areas. Budget and staffing issues led to the closing of the North Center 4 years ago. Governor McMaster is signing the South Carolina Student Physical Privacy Act into law. The law requires public K through 12 schools and colleges to designate multi-person bathrooms and changing areas for only one sex at a time. The law defines sex as biological sex observed or verified at birth and provides single-user accommodations for students who request them. It also allows civil lawsuits for violations and includes limited exceptions. The ACLU of South Carolina criticized the law, saying it targets transgender students and calls for investments in privacy measures rather than exclusion. Listen to the Black Information Network on the iHeartRadio app or log on to BINnews.com. 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
20: I'm Holly Fry.
9: And I'm Maria Tremarke.
20: And together, we're exploring the margins of history, and specifically at the intersection of history and true crime.
9: Our first season of the show is all about lady poisoners.
20: And history has not been kind to ladies. Women have been marginalized, they've been vilified, they're falsely accused, and often just plain misunderstood time and time again. But sometimes women take power for themselves and they make their voices heard. And sometimes they do it through murder.
9: So poison's often been called a woman's weapon. And that's despite the fact that roughly two-thirds of the poisonings committed throughout history have been the work of men.
20: So Maria and I wanted to get our hands dirty and dig in and start looking at these women accused of using poison for nefarious means and try to figure out their motivations and see what patterns develop.
9: So we're going to cover everything from Caligula's sister Agrippina.
20: Was she a killer? Or was she just ambitious enough to seem automatically suspicious?
9: To a law made in 19th century England making it illegal for women to buy arsenic, which was just rat poison.
20: Even though it was men doing most of the killing through poison at the time.
9: To a 1920s Chicago case where Tilly Klimek was given a much harsher sentence than prettier women with similar rap sheets.
20: So the takeaway is if you're going to commit crime, be cute about it.
9: Yes.
20: Some of these women absolutely were guilty, but some of them were probably labeled as criminals when that was not the case.
9: And all of them were viewed through society's lens as sitting at this often sensationalized intersection of being both killers and the fairer sex.
20: But how many were truly villains, and how many were just misunderstood? 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
22: I'm Amber Payton with the Black Information Network. In most newsrooms, stories about the Black community are an occasional headline. 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
26: Cell phones have been an integral part of connecting our modern world. But did you know a Black nuclear engineer pioneered the technology for them? Henry Thomas Sampson was born in 1934 in Jackson, Mississippi. He earned his bachelor's degree in chemical engineering from Purdue University in 1956, followed by his master's degree from UCLA in 1961 and his PhD shortly after. In 1971, Henry Sampson created the Gamma Electric Cell. It's a device which produced long-lasting power to satellites. Sampson's innovation caught the attention of the Motorola Company, which then placed his patented technology into their telephones. This eventually led to the very first telephone calls being made using cell phones. Henry Sampson passed on June 4th, 2015. His genius and Black excellence helped create the globally connected world we share today. This is Tammy Eswick for the Black Information Network.
27: 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I'm Mike Strautmanis, and my history lives here.
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3: Here's what's trending this hour. The NAACP is launching a new campaign urging Black athletes to boycott major college sports programs in several southern states. The group's Out of Bounds campaign targets schools in states like Georgia, Alabama, Texas, and Florida, citing concerns over voting rights. The NAACP is encouraging recruits to avoid those programs and ask current athletes to speak out and consider transferring, saying recent court decisions have weakened protections for Black voters. I'm Bree Wood with what's trending.
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Sam Houston State University confirmed the news in a statement, calling Davis a valued member of the Bearcat football program and extending condolences to his family, friends, teammates, and coaches. Davis had recently transferred to Sam Houston after previously playing at Virginia Union University and West Virginia.

0: not been publicly released. The university says plans are underway to honor William Davis during the upcoming football season. With the latest in HBCU news, I'm Morgan Wood on the Black Information Network, BINnews.com, your home for Black news first.
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4: I'm Ashley Young on the Black Information Network. Quakers have a long history of abolition. They saw the slave trade as a grave injustice against their fellow men and used the Golden Rule to argue against such inhumane treatment. Slavery would persist through the close of the Civil War, but the 1688 Germantown Quaker petition against slavery was the first document created in America that condemned slavery. And that's a fact. I'm Ashley Young on the Black Information Network.
0: Is facing legal trouble once again. The Pompano Beach Police Department arrested the rapper on Thursday, marking his second arrest in just 8 days. These charges stem from a February 27th traffic stop in Pompano Beach, Florida, where authorities say Kodak fled from deputies. Kodak was also arrested earlier this month on May 6th in connection to an alleged MDMA trafficking case. He has pleaded not guilty and requested a jury trial. Elsewhere in entertainment news, ABC is greenlighting a Grey's Anatomy spinoff. The one-hour untitled series is slated to be an edgy drama about a team at a West Texas rural medical center, the last chance for care before miles of nowhere. Ellen Pompeo, who stars as Meredith Grey in the original series, will serve as an executive producer.

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6: Welcome to Hope Has an Address. I'm Bree Wood for the Black Information Network. The sound of change on Chicago's South Side isn't subtle right now. Construction crews are moving, developments are being announced, and around Jackson Park, the Obama Presidential Center is quickly becoming the center of it all.
7: I think it's a pretty big project to be involved in by him being the first African-American president and him building something in our community and where we're from is pretty exciting.
8: Just having this project in Southside Chicago, it's something incredible, something that we definitely need in this part of the city. And I'm also being inspired just working here.
6: That energy is showing up well beyond the construction site. Developers are planning new restaurants and there's new investment moving into the area. And one project drawing a lot of attention, a $100 million hotel planned for 6402 South Stony Island Avenue. For some, that means opportunity. For others, it brings up a bigger question. Who is all of this really for?
9: There was never a question that the Obama Presidential Center belonged right here in Chicago. This community has always understood that the glorious task of perfecting our union is never easy, but it is always worth it. That's the through line that connects the quote on this building, the story of this neighborhood, the exhibits we'll share inside the center, and the ongoing work of the Obama Foundation to inspire the next generation of leaders. And that's what makes this a full circle moment. Hope is coming home.
6: That message connects directly to what's happening here, because this isn't just about one building going up, but also what follows. Estimates show the Obama Presidential Center could bring in around 800,000 visitors every year once it opens. And that kind of traffic can transform a neighborhood. More visitors means more spending. Strong investments create thriving communities. And in a community with deep cultural roots, that matters.
9: For us to be able to pull together workers, every background, to get that kind of experience, for them to be able to see that this is not something that is done for this community, but rather the community is part of building it. You know, that's going to set an example and raise the bar for projects in the future.
6: For former First Lady Michelle Obama, this project has always been about more than a destination. It's about the South Side itself and making sure what's built here reflects the people who have always been here. But that's where the conversation gets even more complicated because development isn't always evenly felt. That's why former President Obama made sure the South Side has been involved every step of the way. It honors his pledge to the neighborhood.
4: I was elected to my first office on the South Side. Became president because of the South Side of Chicago. If we're building a world-class institution, this could anchor a transformation of the South Side to create more jobs, more business opportunities, more hope.
6: That's the promise, opportunity, and economic growth. The chance for minority-owned businesses to finally benefit from the kind of attention that hasn't always reached this part of the city. That's where a new focus is taking shape, what some are calling Southside Open for Business, a push to make sure local entrepreneurs are ready. Ready for new customers, new visibility, and new investment. That's the bigger picture, not just attracting visitors, but creating something that lasts for the people who live here. As the Obama Presidential Center continues to rise, the real story won't just be about what's being built. It'll be about who gets to be part of what comes next. Because on the South Side of Chicago, hope doesn't just have an address. It has neighbors. For more about the Obama Presidential Center and the countdown to its Juneteenth opening, visit Obama.org. The Obama Foundation is a nonprofit collaborator of the Black Information Network. I'm Bree Wood for the Black Information Network.
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10: I'm Amber Payton on the Black Information Network, and today we honor a true hero of World War II, Waverly B. Woodson Jr., an African-American medic who risked it all for freedom and his comrades. June 6, 1944, D-Day. Amid the chaos of Omaha Beach, Woodson's landing craft was struck. Despite being wounded himself, he leaped into action. For over 30 relentless hours, he treated the injured under enemy fire, bandaging wounds, performing amputations, and saving countless lives. But Woodson's heroism went beyond the battlefield. In an era of segregation, he shattered barriers, proving that courage knows no color. His nomination for the Medal of Honor was never awarded until the Distinguished Service Cross was posthumously honored in 2024. It's the second highest honor that can be bestowed on a member of the Army and is awarded for extraordinary heroism. Let's ensure his story is never forgotten. Waverly B. Woodson Jr. exemplifies the best of humanity, dedication, bravery, and the power to inspire. I'm Amber Payton on your home for 24/7 Black News First, the Black Information Network.
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11: I'm Mike Stevens on your home for Black News First, the Black Information Network. New details are coming out about a Black former Detroit police sergeant accused of several rapes. And this is not his first time getting in trouble with the law he is supposed to be enforcing. Investigators say about 10 years ago, before the recent charges, prosecutors decided not to charge him in a separate case involving alleged abuse of a child. Fast forward to now, the former officer is facing numerous allegations tied to a string of kidnappings and sexual assaults. Black Detroit Police Chief Todd Bennison speaking here to reporters.
12: I hope that this brings definitely solace and relief to our victims.
11: Authorities say the case was reopened through DNA evidence linked to previously untested rape kits. It's been a while since we regularly reported on gun violence in Memphis, but in the historic Black neighborhood of Orange Mound there, deadly shootings are reportedly surging. According to Fox 13 television, people are scared and calling for something to be done right now.
13: It's very dangerous. I just have to keep look. I just got to keep my head up and look around. You know, you might not think it's that dangerous because it's quiet, but it's dangerous. Like you said, it's just been seven killings around here. It's very dangerous at night around here.
11: Community advocates say they are especially worried about a $30 million cut in violence prevention funding. Black Shelby County Commissioner Brittany Thornton says the money is also going to other communities.
14: One particular contract that I saw was reserved for one predominantly white institution. So what we know about these issues is that Black and brown children are the highest at risk. Black and brown communities are the most needy right now.
11: The state's Republican governor has been asked why the violence prevention funding has been scaled back, but the answer is not clear. I'm Mike Stevens on the Black Information Network. Now your local news.
15: Mecklenburg County is reopening Detention Center North later this summer. Sheriff Gary McFadden, a Black man, announced that he's looking to hire an additional 50 detention officers to work at the location, which is expected to help with inmate overcrowding. Close to 300 detainees at Detention Center Central are being held in overflow areas. Budget and staffing issues led to the closing of the North Center 4 years ago. Governor McMaster is signing the South Carolina Student Physical Privacy Act into law. The law requires public

war, many for a freedom they have never known. The African American Civil War Museum in Washington, D.C. honors their service, sacrifice, and determination to claim citizenship and dignity.

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1: 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It's more than just menus. It's a movement.
2: And so we really want to create something that was more all-inclusive to the creative things we were seeing happening in the food scene.
1: That's one of the three founders, Fallon Farrell.
2: As we've grown through the years, we've literally watched businesses start off as like a pop-up food tent and now having like two or three locations.
1: From soul food kitchens to hidden gem caterers, Black Restaurant Week shines a light where it's long been missing. It's helped generate tens of millions of dollars for Black-owned businesses, keeping legacies alive and creating new ones. And it's part of Black history still being written every time a diner takes that first bite. I'm Esther Dillard for the Black Information Network.
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5: 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Meanwhile, executives are seeking over $10 million in retention bonuses.
4: Perspective that you can trust.
6: An amended bipartisan housing bill, advocates say, could directly affect affordability and access to home ownership, especially for Black families.
0: Whatever happens next.
7: President Donald Trump says he's not thinking about Americans' financial situations, not even a little bit.
0: You'll hear about it on the Black Information Network.
8: The opinions, beliefs, and viewpoints expressed in this commentary are those of the author and do not necessarily represent those of BIN and its founding partners and employees.
9: I'm James T. Harris, and I have something to say. The same crowd that applauded when Major League Baseball pulled the All-Star game out of Georgia to save democracy is back for another political stunt. And remind me again, how did that work out? Georgia shattered voting turnout records. Businesses lost money. Atlanta lost millions. And everyday workers, many of them Black, got punished while the Democrat political class patted itself on the back. Now the NAACP wants Black athletes to boycott major college programs across the South over redistricting fights. Because apparently the quarterback at Georgia is now responsible for congressional maps. Apparently the point guard at Alabama is personally guilty of gerrymandering. Apparently SEC football must now become a political hostage situation. And here's the part that's almost too ironic to say out loud. The National Association for the Advancement of Colored People is now asking young Black athletes to walk away from scholarships, NIL money, national exposures, and future careers so they can be used as political leverage in a partisan fight. That's not advancement. That's activism. That's not empowerment. That's turning Black athletes into political chess pieces. And after the MLB boycott face plant in Georgia, you would think somebody might have learned that economic tantrums don't work anymore. But modern activist culture only has one playbook: punish, boycott, threaten, intimidate, repeat. And somehow these boycotts always seem aimed at states where conservatives are winning elections and voters refuse to fall in line. If your movement keeps demanding that ordinary people lose jobs, lose business, lose opportunity, and lose scholarships every time Democrats lose a political argument, maybe the problem isn't the voters. Maybe the problem is the activists. Meanwhile, ordinary people pay the price while the activists collect headlines and virtue points. Maybe somebody should remind the NAACP what the A used to stand for. I'm James T. Harris for the Black Information Network.
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2: Rapper Kodak Black is facing legal trouble once again. The Pompano Beach Police Department arrested the rapper on Thursday, marking his second arrest in just 8 days. These charges stem from a February 27th traffic stop in Pompano Beach, Florida, where authorities say Kodak fled from deputies. Kodak was also arrested earlier this month on May 6th in connection to an alleged MDMA trafficking case. He has pleaded not guilty and requested a jury trial. Elsewhere in entertainment news, ABC is greenlighting a Grey's Anatomy spinoff. The one-hour untitled series is slated to be an edgy drama about a team at a West Texas rural medical center, the last chance for care before miles of nowhere. Ellen Pompeo, who stars as Meredith Grey in the original series, will serve as an executive producer on the spinoff. Grey's creator Shonda Rhimes, who is Black, will serve as a co-creator on the new series. Details on a release date are currently unknown. With the latest in entertainment, I'm Morgan Wood on the Black Information Network, BINnews.com, your home for Black news first.
3: I'm Bill Black with another Betcha Didn't Know Music Fact. Remember when we were kids, there was a story about the little engine that could? Well, this is a story about the little beat that did. Let me explain. I get the

0: I'm Amber Payton with BIN News Now. The NAACP is launching its Out of Bounds campaign, urging Black athletes and supporters to boycott major college athletic programs in southern states over voting rights.
1: Featuring an unprecedented attack on Black political representation.
0: Black House Minority Leader Hakeem Jeffries said the Congressional Black Caucus supports the boycott. The effort targets schools in states like Georgia, Alabama, Texas, and Florida after a Supreme Court ruling the group says weakens Black voting representation. A Florida teacher has been removed from school after a classroom display showed a Black baby doll hanging from a cord under a TV. A student at Barrington Middle School recorded the display Monday. And Kansas City Chiefs wide receiver Rashi Rice, who is Black, is in custody in Texas for violating probation tied to a high-speed crash case. Court records say Rice tested positive for THC and was ordered to serve a 30-day jail sentence. Get BIN News Now on demand 24/7 on the iHeartRadio app.
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3: A woman's body, a woman's choice. Helping women keep that right is the nonpartisan, nonprofit Power to Decide. And joining me is the organization's Senior Manager of Public Policy, Monica Edwards. 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
4: Hi, thanks for having me.
3: Monica, can you believe next month it will be 4 years since the Dobbs decision where the Supreme Court overturned Roe, ending the federal right to an abortion? We feared horror stories. How are women coping now?
4: Since Dobbs, what we're really seeing is a patchwork where, depending on where you live, you may or may not be able to get access to care.
2: And women are dying. Exact numbers hard to calculate, but the Johns Hopkins Bloomberg School of Public Health estimates 70 deaths by the end of 2023. And we can't forget Amber Thurman and Candy Miller, two Georgia Black women who died of severe sepsis due to delayed care. Now there is a new fight to ban abortion pills in states with strict abortion laws.
4: We can see now it started 4 years ago with the Dobbs decision, and even since then, unfortunately, there is a continued attack on abortion, and now, as you stated, with mifepristone and medication abortion.
3: Well, the president has a solution to maternal issues. He recently announced moms.gov.
5: 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Today, we're announcing a new website that is online right now. It's moms.gov.
3: You've looked through the site. What do you think?
4: If you hear that, you're like, oh, okay, great. Moms.gov, that seems like a site that's helpful for people. But unfortunately, what's missing from moms.gov is comprehensive care, right? At Power to Decide, we believe that reproductive well-being is something that all people should have. And essentially what that means is all people have the resources, the information, and the support to make decisions about if, when, and under what circumstances to get pregnant.
3: Of course, Black women are still dealing with issues very unique to us. And I'm guessing that site does not address that.
4: It doesn't. And I don't think that is by happenstance. And so it's no surprise that moms.gov does not center Black women, who we know are 5 times more likely to die due to pregnancy-related complications.
2: Monica Edwards says powertodecide.org is the go-to place for information for women for whatever they decide, including information for women in strict abortion banned states.
4: But in addition to that, I would also recommend a lot of reproductive justice organizations. So, for example, Sister Song, Women of Color, Reproductive Justice Collective is a really great reproductive justice organization in Atlanta that does really great work and that really centers Black women and women of color.
3: Wealth of information, Monica Edwards, Senior Manager of Power to Decide. Thank you so much for stopping by.
4: Thanks for having me, Vanessa.
3: I'm Vanessa Tyler on the Black Information Network, your home for Black News First.
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8: 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We follow freshmen who arrive with one suitcase and a dream, who figures out paperwork, tuition, office hours, and everything else that hasn't been passed down because they're building it all from scratch. We talk to the parents who work double shifts just to send $50 a month. The grandparents who may not understand the classes, but understand pride. These stories are about more than grades. They're about grit and grace and pressure that somehow turns into purpose. We highlight peer mentors who step in when families can't. Campus counselors who know what it's like to feel overwhelmed. And professors who say, don't quit, you belong here. Proving that legacy doesn't have to be inherited. It can be built. With Black News First, this is the Black Information Network.
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9: I'm Mike Stevens on your home for Black News First, the Black Information Network. Black Detroit Mayor Mary Sheffield says her administration is planning to keep their efforts in place after another violent teen takeover downtown. Police say a 14-year-old was shot in the chest during a large gathering over the weekend. Mayor Sheffield says the city will continue balancing prevention efforts.
10: We are going to continue to push enforcement and accountability. I want to be very clear that while this administration is creating safe spaces and investing in prevention, we equally are promoting accountability and enforcement, and we will not tolerate violence. We will not tolerate what we saw this weekend, and we will continue to push for parental responsibility enforcement in our curfew. And so it's not an either or, it's a both and we believe that our approach will continue to yield the results we want to see.
9: The teenage victim is expected to recover, and two others ages 16 and 17 are now in custody. Oakland, California's Black City Administrator has resigned after allegedly sending inappropriate text messages about female co-workers. Mayor Barbara Lee, who's also Black, called the text degrading and unprofessional. Justin Johnson stepped down over the weekend after an investigation. The texts were released last week during a wider corruption investigation involving a former Oakland mayor. A white comedian is getting pushback from community and civic leaders following what many call a racist joke he made in Netflix, The Roast of Kevin Hart. It's about George Floyd.
11: When I saw the clip online, it made me sick to my stomach because here they are making fun of a Black life that was taken too soon.
9: Tony Hinchcliffe, who has made appearances at Trump rallies, upset members of George Floyd's family. Advocates demanded a public apology from Hinchcliffe, who goes by the stage name Kill Tony. In recent months, he has made jokes against Blacks and other groups. I'm Mike Stevens on the Black Information Network. Now your local news.
12: Mecklenburg County is reopening Detention Center North later this summer. Sheriff Gary McFadden, a Black man, announced that he's looking to hire an additional 50 detention officers to work at the location, which is expected to help with inmate overcrowding. Close to 300 detainees at Detention Center Central are being held in overflow areas. Budget and staffing issues led to the closing of the North Center 4 years ago. Governor McMaster is signing the South Carolina Student Physical Privacy Act into law. The law requires public K through 12 schools and colleges to designate multi-person bathrooms and changing areas for only one sex at a time. The law defines sex as biological sex observed or verified at birth and provides single-user accommodations for students who request them. It also allows civil lawsuits for violations and includes limited exceptions. The ACLU of South Carolina criticized the law, saying it targets transgender students and calls for investments in privacy measures rather than exclusion. Listen to the Black Information Network on the iHeartRadio app or log on to BINnews.com. I'm Alexandria Ikamoni on your home for Black News First, Charlotte's BIN 98.7.
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15: 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Because, yeah, there was like an actual guy, a king, who decided,
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15: Ooh. 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We're talking about life skills here, people.
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18: The opinion, beliefs, and viewpoints expressed in this commentary are those of the author and do not necessarily represent those of BIN and its founding partners and employees.
19: I'm James T. Harris, and I have something to say. The same crowd that applauded when Major League Baseball pulled the All-Star game out of Georgia to save democracy is back for another political stunt. And remind me again, how did that work out? Georgia shattered voting turnout records. Businesses lost money. Atlanta lost millions. And everyday workers, many of them black, got punished while the Democrat political class patted itself on the back. Now the NAACP wants black athletes to boycott major college programs across the South over redistricting fights. Because apparently the quarterback at Georgia is now responsible for congressional maps. Apparently the point guard at Alabama is personally guilty of gerrymandering. Apparently SEC football must now become a political hostage situation. And here's the part that's almost too ironic to say out loud. The National Association for the Advancement of Colored People is now asking young black athletes to walk away from scholarships, NIL money, national exposures, and future careers so they can be used as political leverage in a partisan fight. That's not advancement. That's activism. That's not empowerment. That's turning black athletes into political chess pieces. And after the MLB boycott faceplant in Georgia, you would think somebody might have learned that economic tantrums don't work anymore. But modern activist culture only has one playbook: punish, boycott, threaten, intimidate, repeat. And somehow these boycotts always seem aimed at states where conservatives are winning elections and voters refuse to fall in line. If your movement keeps demanding that ordinary people lose jobs, lose business, lose opportunity, and lose scholarships every time Democrats lose a political argument, maybe the problem isn't the voters. Maybe the problem is the activists. Meanwhile, ordinary people pay the price while the activists collect headlines and virtue points. Maybe somebody should remind the NAACP what the A used to stand for. I'm James T. Harris for the Black Information Network.
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0: Here's what's trending this hour. Iran's Revolutionary Guard is threatening to escalate the war beyond the Middle East if the U.S. and Israel decide to attack again. A heat wave is set to be felt in much of the eastern part of the U.S. today. According to the Fox Forecast Center, nearly 75 million people stretching from the southern plains into the northeast are dealing with sweltering conditions. And a coalition of 24 states in Washington, D.C. are suing the Trump administration over student loan limits on nursing and healthcare degrees. I'm Amber Payton, and that's what's trending.
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0: teammates and coaches. Davis had recently transferred to Sam Houston after previously playing at Virginia Union University and West Virginia. Coaches described him as hardworking, energetic, and someone who brought positivity both on the field and off. At this time, an official cause of death has not been publicly released. The university says plans are underway to honor William Davis during the upcoming football season. With the latest in HBCU news, I'm Morgan Wood on the Black Information Network, BINnews.com, your home for Black news first.
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2: Orange is the New Black actress Danielle Brooks is set to star in and executive produce a new Apple TV Plus series called American Comfort. The comedy is inspired by Harlem restaurateur Melba Wilson and centers on the culture and community inside her iconic soul food restaurant. The project is created by Kenya Barris and also backed by Oprah Winfrey. The series will explore food, family, and legacy. A release date has not yet been announced. And in more entertainment news, Jada Pinkett Smith scores a legal win after a judge orders Will Smith's former friend Bilal Salam to pay her more than $32,000 in attorney's fees. According to court documents obtained by TMZ, Salam had accused Jada of making threats after he claimed he was working on a tell-all memoir about the Smith family and refused to help with damage control following the Oscar slap incident. He also alleged emotional distress tied to those claims. Jada denied the accusations and the judge dismissed key parts of the case, citing in her favor. With the latest in entertainment at 17 and 47 minutes past each hour, I'm Bree Wood on the Black Information Network, your home for Black News First.

0: Prince had a major crush on her, and she was already seeing someone, so she felt it was best if she declined the record.
1: Wow.
0: I'm Bill Black with another Bet You Didn't Know music fact on the Black Information Network.
2: I'm Esther Dillard on your home for 24/7 news, the Black Information Network. Here are your top stories. It's been 4 years since the Dobbs decision, and Monica Edwards from the nonprofit Power to Decide talks about the effects. Demonstrations are popping up around the country after the latest SCOTUS decision affecting voting rights. And the heat and humidity are hitting the Northeast fast and hard. New York City's Mayor Zoran Mamdani is activating a heat emergency plan. Temps were in the 90s and the heat index into the mid-90s in some parts of the city.
3: When you have this level of heat, it can also be exacerbated and amplified in certain parts of the city due to the built environment. And so we are urging every New Yorker to not only plan ahead, to not only stay hydrated, but also to check in on loved ones and to take this heat seriously.
2: A heat advisory is in place for New York City through 8 o'clock Wednesday night. While in New Jersey, heat advisories are issued for 16 of New Jersey's 21 counties, with temperatures hitting the upper 90s in cities like Newark. Several New Jersey township school districts closed early. The good news is that rain on Wednesday will usher in much cooler temperatures, upper 60s in some towns on Thursday. The momentum is still churning from the All Roads Lead to the South National Day of Action in Selma, Alabama. Local, regional, and faith leaders gathered for prayer and remembrance at Tabernacle Baptist Church on May 16th. They marched across the Edmund Pettus Bridge in reverence for those who marched in 1965. Democratic Representative Terry Sewell is Alabama's first Black woman ever to be elected to Congress. She told MS Now, voters now need to take action.
4: Citizens must organize and mobilize and get to the polls and vote. And they need to vote like their lives depend upon it, because we know that it does.
2: She says Alabama voters who voted in Tuesday's primary this week, their votes won't count because GOP lawmakers have set a new primary date of August 11th after the U.S. Supreme Court overruled a lower court's decision regarding their voter maps. And as graduation season is in full swing, students are now learning if you're planning to focus on certain professional degrees, you may not be able to get a federal student loan or face major caps on loan amounts. The Hill reports the U.S. Department of Education created a rule to limit access for some degrees, including many healthcare programs. 25 states and D.C. are suing the U.S. Department of Education. Opponents say borrowing caps will drive up costs by reducing the supply of healthcare professionals and entice graduate students to take out more expensive private loans. And finally, Stephen Curry is giving underserved students a chance at higher education. Black Enterprise reports the Golden State Warriors star is partnering with his alma mater, Davidson College, to launch the Curry Scholars Program, providing full scholarships to high-achieving students from underserved Bay Area communities. Between 5 and 10 students will be selected each year. The first application deadline is September 21st. I'm Esther Dillard on your home for Black News First, the Black Information Network.
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11: If you notice it costing more to fill up lately, you're not imagining it. Gas prices have been climbing steadily since the war with Iran began earlier this year. And now drivers across the country are starting to feel it in their everyday budgets. The national average for a gallon of gas is now around $4.50, up from $1.50 since the conflict started, according to AAA. For some drivers, that's adding nearly $100 extra a month just to get around. And it's not just at the pump. Stores say customers are also changing how they spend inside convenience stores, buying cheaper snacks, store brands, and cutting back where they can as household budgets tighten. Industry analysts say travel demand heading into Memorial Day weekend could keep prices elevated through the summer. The Energy Information Administration says gas prices are expected to stay higher than normal for the rest of the year, meaning families may continue feeling the squeeze well beyond the holiday weekend. With Money News at 24 and 54 minutes past each hour, I'm Mimi Brown on your home for Black News First, the Black Information Network.
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1: The Shelby County District Attorney's Office in Memphis has released video of the No Kings rally in March. Officials say it shows a black police officer using pepper spray on protesters.
12: I gotta go. Hey, y'all gotta go. Let's go. Stop, dude. Stop. Get back! Now!
1: The video appears to show one officer pepper spraying a man as he walked away from him. District Attorney Steve Mulroy says, given the high level of public interest, the video should be available for transparency. Three people were arrested during the protest, but charges were later dropped. Four officers have been relieved from duty pending the outcome of an internal investigation.
2: Short-term career and technical education programs are now eligible for federal Pell Grants. Education Secretary Linda McMahon says it's thanks to a new role in the Workforce Pell Grant program.
13: So this is a new program from 8 to 15 weeks. You can go in and get certifications and go ahead and get into the workforce and get a job.
2: States will determine which high-demand fields will qualify for funding. Students can apply beginning July 1st.
1: Three Democratic candidates in the 13th Congressional District have been removed from the primary ballot in August by the Wayne County Clerk in Detroit. She removed John Gochee for not having enough valid signatures on his petitions. She also removed Detroit City Black Councilwoman Mary Waters and Black former congressional candidate Martell Divings. The action means incumbent Congressman Sri Tandadar will only face Black Representative Donovan McKinney of Detroit in the primary.
2: And after 17 seasons of filming in Los Angeles, Shark Tank will start production in Atlanta at Tyler Perry Studios. The long-running business-based reality show will film season 18 starting in June, according to the Atlanta Journal-Constitution. The ABC show is relocating to Atlanta due to the strong entertainment industry presence in Georgia. Tyler Perry Studios is not just one of the largest production campuses in the country. It represents one of the most high-profile black-owned production companies in Hollywood.
1: I'm Misty Jordan, along with Esther Dillard, on your home for Black News First, the Black Information Network. 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
14: Health officials are sounding the alarm over a new Ebola outbreak in Central Africa. The outbreak is centered in the Democratic Republic of Congo, with cases also confirmed in Uganda. The World Health Organization says the virus is spreading quickly, with more than 500 suspected cases and at least 130 deaths reported so far. Officials say this strain is a rare form of Ebola, and there is currently no widely available approved vaccine or treatment for it, making containment more difficult than in past outbreaks. Health leaders are also concerned about spread in crowded urban areas and across borders, especially where healthcare systems are already under pressure. For now, U.S. health officials say the risk to the public remains low, but monitoring is increasing as the situation develops. The World Health Organization is calling for urgent containment efforts to stop the outbreak from spreading further. That's your Healthy Minutes. I'm Morgan Wood on the Black Information Network.
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16: 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I really, really like listening to old school music. 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But let's see. All my God kids love Taylor Swift so much. Like, you have to hear the way that they sing this song. They're like, you have to listen, Gma, to the song. And look, and can I buy it? And can I get it? So it's definitely some Taylor Swift happening around me going on. And she's super cool. I also really appreciate the way that she writes music and plays music and everything. So she's dope. I like A$AP Rocky. I like A$AP Ferg, too. So, yeah, there's a lot of things I'm into.
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5: Charlotte's BIN. Guaranteed Black. Guaranteed Human.
17: BIN News this hour, I'm Doug Davis. Coming up, a federal grand jury has indicted former Cuban President Raul Castro. Plus, as southern states try to shift power with new political maps, South Carolina Governor McMaster called lawmakers back into session. And the House, for a second time, passed a map that would likely wipe out African-American Jim Clyburn's seat in Congress. And with hazing incidents making headlines across Black Greek organizations nationwide, Louisiana is stepping up with a major new law named after an HBCU student. But first, here's BIN News. Now,
18: former Atlanta Mayor Keisha Lance Bottoms, who is Black, is hoping to become the first Black woman elected U.S. governor. She addressed supporters after winning Georgia's Democratic primary Tuesday night.
19: Burt Jones and Rick Jackson have spent their lives enriching themselves and are running for governor to do just that.
18: The Republican nominee will be decided in a June 16th runoff. California voters will see a Barack Obama on the governor's ballot this year, but it's not the 44th president. Democrat Barack D. Obama Shaw changed his name to honor the former president. He is one of 61 candidates running for governor, including candidates with unusual names and day jobs, ranging from hotel housekeeper to nurse and musician. And leaders of Wilmington, Delaware's historic Mother African Union Church are vowing to rebuild after the landmark burned on Sunday. The church was founded in 1813 and has ties to the Underground Railroad and Civil Rights era. A GoFundMe has been launched and the cause of the fire remains under investigation. I'm Amber Payton with BIN News Now. Back to you, Doug.
17: All right. Thanks and happy Wednesday. In a stunning move from the Justice Department, former Cuban President Raul Castro and five senior officials have been indicted for shooting down two civilian planes in 1996. Acting AG Todd Blanche made the formal announcement at Miami's historic Freedom Tower, a symbolic site for Cuban exiles and families who fled the Castro regime.
20: Today, we are announcing an indictment charging Raul Castro and several others with conspiracy to kill U.S. nationals. Mr. Castro and the others are charged with additional crimes as well, including destruction of aircraft and four individual counts of murder.
17: Because the U.S. and Cuba do not have an active extradition treaty, there's a good chance the arrest will not happen in Cuba. The indictment is seen as a form of diplomatic pressure, signaling a shift in posture toward the Cuban government. Meanwhile, Southern Republicans continue their efforts to redraw congressional lines, and South Carolina has taken up a new map for the second time. The House approved a redistricting bill during a special session ordered by Governor McMaster. The proposed map would make it harder for Democrats to win a seat held by the state's only Black congressman, Jim Clyburn. But the way it happened is raising alarms. House leaders changed debate rules, limiting amendments, and shortening discussion time. Democratic lawmakers expressed their displeasure over the move on the House floor.
21: We spent weeks talking to the week and a half that we had, talking to our constituents, coming up with amendments, coming up with substantive changes to make this bill workable for our election commission, for our citizens who have to vote in this election. And now we are just erasing those amendments.
17: Members of the Legislative Black Caucus held a news conference and stated that the second attempt is part of a broader effort to weaken Black political power. And finally, Louisiana is responding to the February 2025 death of 20-year-old African-American Caleb Wilson, the Southern University student who allegedly died from an off-campus fraternity hazing incident. Lawmakers passed the Caleb Wilson Hazing Prevention Act. New Orleans City Councilman Jason Hughes was behind the Caleb Wilson task force after his death. He tells Fox 8 New Orleans that the act
22: hopefully will ensure that we don't get to a situation where students are hazing at all or being hazed, and if they are, hopefully we'll catch it early.
17: Legislation includes mandatory anti-hazing education for students joining campus groups, a permanent ban for organizations involved in hazing deaths, and financial penalties for institutions that fail to comply. Prior to the bill being passed, the HBCU awarded Wilson's family a posthumous degree in mechanical engineering. If signed, the act will take effect in 2027. Stay connected and subscribe and follow BIN News this hour wherever you get your podcast. I'm Doug Davis for the Black Information Network. Hey, have a great Hump Day Wednesday. Stay safe out there. And if you see something, say something.
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23: I'm Kevin Brown with another look at modern-day Black history you should know. On January 6, 2021, as chaos engulfed the U.S. Capitol,
24: multiple capital injuries,
23: a group of Black officers stood as pillars of resilience and bravery. Among them was Capitol Police Officer Eugene Goodman, who diverted rioters away from the Senate chamber, potentially saving countless lives. Lieutenant Michael Byrd also faced a dire situation, protecting lawmakers from an advancing mob. His decisive actions safeguarded those entrusted to his care. And Officer Harry Dunn fought back against physical threats and racial slurs, standing firm in the defense of the Capitol and democracy. These black officers and many others remind us that the strength of our democracy lies in those who protect it. So let's never forget to honor their heroism and strive for a nation worthy of their sacrifice. For the Black Information Network, I'm Kevin Brown.
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0: I'm Mike Stevens on your home for Black News First, the Black Information Network. New details are coming out about a black former Detroit police sergeant accused of several rapes. And this is not his first time getting in trouble with the law he is supposed to be enforcing. Investigators say about 10 years ago, before the recent charges, prosecutors decided not to charge him in a separate case involving alleged abuse of a child. Fast forward to now, the former officer is facing numerous allegations tied to a string of kidnappings and sexual assaults. Black Detroit Police Chief Todd Bettison speaking here to reporters.
3: I hope that this brings definitely solace and relief to our victims.
0: Authorities say the case was reopened through DNA evidence linked to previously untested rape kits. It's been a while since we regularly reported on gun violence in Memphis, but in the historic black neighborhood of Orange Mound there, deadly shootings are reportedly surging. According to Fox 13 television, people are scared and calling for something to be done right now.
4: It's very dangerous. I just have to keep I just got to keep my head up and look around. You know, you might not think it's not dangerous because it's quiet, but it's dangerous. Like you said, it's just been seven killings around here. It's very dangerous at night around here.
0: Community advocates say they are especially worried about a $30 million cut in violence prevention funding. Black Shelby County Commissioner Brittany Thornton says the money is also going to other communities.
6: One particular contract that I saw was reserved for one predominantly white institution. So what we know about these issues is that black and brown children are the highest at risk. Black and brown communities are the most needy right now.
0: The state's Republican governor has been asked why the violence prevention funding has been scaled back, but the answer is not clear. I'm Mike Stevens on the Black Information Network. Now your local news.
11: Mecklenburg County is reopening Detention Center North later this summer. Sheriff Gary McFadden, a black man, announced that he's looking to hire an additional 50 detention officers to work at the location, which is expected to help with inmate overcrowding. Close to 300 detainees at Detention Center Central are being held in overflow areas. Budget and staffing issues led to the closing of the North Center 4 years ago. Governor McMaster is signing the South Carolina Student Physical Privacy Act into law. The law requires public K through 12 schools and colleges to designate multi-person bathrooms and changing areas for only one sex at a time. The law defines sex as biological sex observed or verified at birth and provides single-user accommodations for students who request them. It also allows civil lawsuits for violations and includes limited exceptions. The ACLU of South Carolina criticized the law, saying it targets transgender students and calls for investments in privacy measures rather than exclusion. Listen to the Black Information Network on the iHeartRadio app or log on to BINnews.com. I'm Alexandria Ikemoni on your home for Black News First, Charlotte's BIN 98.7.
24: Here are some of the stories we're following now on the Black Information Network. South Carolina's governor is calling a special session to redraw the state's congressional map, whose voices could potentially be silenced. With that as a backdrop, we'll let you know how to catch a conversation with Congressman Jim Clyburn and former Charlotte Mayor Harvey B. Gantt.

0: But not everyone knows there's a Black Restaurant Week born in Houston, Texas in 2016 and is now spreading to cities across the country. It's more than just menus. It's a movement.
1: And so we really want to create something that was more all-inclusive to the creative things we were seeing happening in the food scene.
0: That's one of the three founders, Fallon Farrell.
1: As we've grown through the years, we've literally watched businesses start off as like a pop-up food tent and now having like two or three locations.
0: From soul food kitchens to hidden gem caterers, Black Restaurant Week shines a light where it's long been missing. It's helped generate tens of millions of dollars for Black-owned businesses, keeping legacies alive and creating new ones. And it's part of Black history still being written every time a diner takes that first bite. I'm Esther Dillard for the Black Information Network.
2: 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I'm Charlamagne Tha God, host of the world's most dangerous morning show, The Breakfast Club, and my history lives here.
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6: Cell phones have been an integral part of connecting our modern world. But did you know a Black nuclear engineer pioneered the technology for them? Henry Thomas Sampson was born in 1934 in Jackson, Mississippi. He earned his bachelor's degree in chemical engineering from Purdue University in 1956, followed by his master's degree from UCLA in 1961 and his PhD shortly after. In 1971, Henry Sampson created the Gamma Electric Cell. It's a device which produced long-lasting power to satellites. Sampson's innovation caught the attention of the Motorola Company, which then placed his patented technology into their telephones. This eventually led to the very first telephone calls being made using cell phones. Henry Sampson passed on June 4th, 2015. His genius and Black excellence helped create the globally connected world we share today. This is Tammy Eswick for the Black Information Network.
7: 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I'm Mike Strautmanis, and my history lives here.
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8: To Iran. Trump spoke to reporters Wednesday morning and questioned if Iranian leaders have the good of the people, saying there's a lot of anger in Iran right now since people are living so poorly. The Senate is moving forward with a resolution that would limit President Trump's Iran war powers. And former Massachusetts Congressman Barney Frank has passed away. His sister confirmed he died in hospice care in Maine on Wednesday. I'm Amber Payton, and that's what's trending.
4: Sports on the Black Information Network.
9: Still in. Slow. The sky is falling in Chicago as the W is losing one of its up-and-coming stars. Chicago's sky forward, Rekia Jackson, has a torn left ACL and will miss the remainder of the season.

0: Jackson suffered the injury in a win against the Minnesota Lynx over the weekend. Deion Sanders has dealt with a host of health issues during his lengthy football career.
1: First of all, I trust God with all my might, all my soul, and everything I have.
0: And even more so in his post-NFL career.
1: Lord, just use me. If you could use anything, you could use me.
0: Blood clots, toes amputated. Sanders has battled issues for 2 years and undergone 16 different surgeries while missing several media events.
1: I'm not here to talk about my health. I'm here to talk about my team.
0: But Sanders says he's feeling better and is looking forward to returning to Colorado to resume his coaching career.
1: And I want to prepare these young men for life, not just football. I want them to be professional.
0: Hit your sports at 14 and 44 past each and every hour. Henry Harris on the Black Information Network.
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9: Saweetie is being hit with a $3 million lawsuit over alleged fraud after canceling her Japan shows that were scheduled for July 2025. TMZ reports promoter Mood Dream Production is accusing the rapper and her Icy Girl touring company of breach of contract after allegedly backing out of a string of performances despite accepting a $100,000 deposit. The company claims they also helped Saweetie and her team secure visas for the tour, only for her to allegedly perform at other venues for different promoters during the same dates she had already committed to. Mood Dream is now seeking punitive damages. Elsewhere in entertainment news, rapper Latto is seemingly confirming that she has given birth. In a post shared to Instagram, the rapper uploaded a video recapping her pregnancy journey while also hinting that 21 Savage is the father of her child. In the caption, Latto also announced that her upcoming album, Big Mama, is set to drop on May 29th. She says the project will be her final album before retirement. With the latest in entertainment news, I'm Morgan Wood on the Black Information Network, BINnews.com, your home for Black news first.
10: I'm Bill Black with another Bet You Didn't Know music fact. So I just got through reading Mariah Carey's book, The Meaning of Mariah Carey. And in it, she talks about her and Derek Jeter had a brief fling from 97 to 1998 towards the end of her marriage to Tommy Mottola. She also revealed that Derek was the inspiration for this song.

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4: We begin in Georgia. Voters there are sending a black woman into the midterm gubernatorial election following Tuesday's primary.
5: History could be made in the state of Georgia. Former Atlanta Mayor Keisha Lance Bottoms won the Georgia Democratic primary. A win in November would make her the first black female governor in the state. Bottoms is only the second black woman to be the state's Democratic nominee for governor. Stacey Abrams was defeated by Republican Brian Kemp in the previous two elections. Kemp is not running this year because of term limits. This year's Republican nominee will be decided in a June 16th runoff election. I'm Morgan Wood on the Black Information Network.
3: In Panama City, Florida, deputies say a black daycare worker has admitted she spazzed out, slamming a three-month-old into a crib.
6: Watching her demeanor and the interrogation, didn't look like there was really any remorse.
3: You just heard from Bay County Lieutenant Stephen Reinhart. Investigators say they have arrested and charged LaKayla Hamilton with aggravated child abuse. WBRC reports a medical exam on the child reveals several injuries.
6: There was two skull fractures, fracture on the leg, and suspected that there were fractured ribs.
3: Investigators say Hamilton told them she was frustrated and angry when she arrived at work and directed that rage toward the baby. In Tennessee, a black man is facing execution. Tony Carruthers was convicted in 1996 for a triple murder, but advocates argue his trial was unjust and lacked physical evidence.
7: The book of Proverbs commands us to speak up for those who cannot speak up for themselves. And to ensure justice for those who are being crushed. It's not a suggestion, but it's a command.
3: Despite pleas for DNA testing and clemency, Governor Bill Lee has decided not to intervene in the case. Carruthers' family and supporters continue to maintain his innocence and are preparing for his scheduled execution.
4: In Chicago, Illinois, a group of African-American legislators are calling on the Chicago Public Schools to be accountable after a controversial play at a Southside high school. Democratic State Senator Lakeisha Collins, who is the chair of the Illinois Black Caucus, is denouncing a Carver High School performance that depicted Latino students auctioning off black students as slaves.
8: CPS, when I heard their initial response to this, was unacceptable. CPS needs to hold them all accountable. I want to know who viewed it, and I think the public should know that.
4: She says she was horrified when she watched the video from a 2025 Black History Month assembly. Collins said the play minimizes the trauma that her ancestors endured and pits two minority communities against each other. And finally, communities in eastern North Carolina are gearing up to celebrate Juneteenth with festivals and family activities honoring African-American freedom and culture. The city of Washington will host a Juneteenth Freedom Festival on June 19th at BB Memorial Park, featuring live entertainment, food, vendors, and amusement rides. I'm Mike Moore, along with Nicole Deal on your home for 24/7 News, the Black Information Network.
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3: 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Right now, certificates of deposit, or CDs, are paying some of the strongest fixed rates we've seen in years. A typical one-year CD is landing somewhere around 4 to 4.8%, meaning a $10,000 deposit could earn roughly $400 to $480 over the year, guaranteed. U.S. Treasury bills are also attractive. Short-term T-bills have been hovering near 5%, backed by the federal government. For long-term planners, fixed annuities, especially annuities guaranteed over more than 1 year, rates are in the 5 to 5.7% range, depending on the term. They do require a bigger commitment, but again, the payout is locked in and guaranteed. Money news at 24 and 54 minutes past each hour. I'm Nicole Deal on your home for Black News First, the Black Information Network.
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3: In Virginia, did a former elementary school assistant principal blatantly ignore warning signs in a 2023 shooting? That is one of the questions jurors have to answer in the case of Dr. Ebony Parker. She is back in court facing 8 felony charges in the case of a 6-year-old student who shot his first grade teacher at Rich Neck Elementary.
10: Your actions or your failures to act in this case were so severe that you put people at risk, that you simply ignored something which was a foreseeable risk of potential death.
3: That is legal analyst Misty Morris with what prosecutors must prove. Parker, who is Black, was already found negligent in a civil trial, and the teacher was awarded $10 million in damages.
4: Now to California, where a shooting at the city's largest mosque leaves 5 people dead, 2 suspects, and 3 adult victims. The imam of the Islamic Center of San Diego, Taha Hussan, says this is a time of sadness.
11: Sending our prayers and standing in solidarity with all the families in our community here, and also the other mosques and all the places of worship in our beautiful city.
4: After opening fire at the Islamic Center, the teen suspects appear to have died from self-inflicted gunshot wounds. There are now at least 500 cases of Ebola and 130 deaths in Uganda and the Democratic Republic of Congo. The World Health Organization is declaring the Ebola outbreak a public health emergency of international concern. At least one American has tested positive for the virus in the Democratic Republic of Congo. The American and 6 others are being taken to Germany for observation.
3: And finally, when it comes to redistricting, a federal court hearing will be held in Birmingham, Alabama on Friday to hear arguments in a redistricting lawsuit. Attorneys for the NAACP and others are seeking an injunction to stop the 2023 congressional map from being used in the August special election. Their challenge follows a recent U.S. Supreme Court ruling that the court-drawn 2024 maps relied too heavily on race. Those maps created a second majority Black district. I'm Nicole Deal, along with Mike Moore, on your home for Black News First, the Black Information Network. Your Washington Roundup is next.
5: In Congress, the SCORE Act will not move forward for a House vote this week. According to The Hill, the bill has failed for the second time in less than a year to advance in the House. The proposal is meant to set new rules for college sports, including athlete pay, revenue sharing, and how programs are run nationwide. President Donald Trump has supported the bill, but is facing pushback from members of the Congressional Black Caucus. CBC members say the plan could mainly benefit large college athletic programs while doing little to fix long-standing fairness issues for Black athletes and smaller schools. They also say the debate highlights bigger concerns about equity, opportunity, and representation in college sports. For now, the bill remains stalled in the House with no set date for another vote. That's your Washington Roundup. I'm Morgan Wood, your White House correspondent in Washington, D.C. on the Black Information Network, BINnews.com, your home for Black News First.
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13: I'm Cali Code with another essential black film. Released in 2002 to critical acclaim, Drumline follows the story of a young black drummer from Harlem, New York, who heads to college to join a HBCU marching band in Atlanta, Georgia.
14: Nah, I just thought I had a little something on the end.
13: Although fictional in account, the film offers viewers a revealing look into the culture and traditions of historically black colleges, along with some of the unique challenges black students face while seeking higher education.
15: You have to learn to follow before you can lead, Mr. Miles.
13: Starring Nick Cannon as drummer Devin Miles, Orlando Jones as band leader Dr. Lee, and actress Zoe Saldana as Devin's love interest, Drumline earned more than $56 million at the U.S. box office alone. The film also received rave reviews for its honest portrayal of HBCU life and was one of the first to bring the pageantry of black marching bands to the big screen. 2002's Drumline, another essential black film. I'm Cali Code on the Black Information Network.
16: I'm Amber Payton with BIN News Now. Charles Booker, who is black, is Kentucky's Democratic Senate primary as of Tuesday night.
17: I'm humbled. I'm honored. I'm proud to stand for Kentucky.
16: On the Republican side, Andy Barr won after beating a crowded field that included former Attorney General Daniel Cameron. A group of black Illinois lawmakers is demanding accountability from Chicago public schools after a controversial play at a Southside high school. State Senator Lakeisha Collins, chair of the Illinois Black Caucus, criticized a Carver High performance that showed Latino students auctioning off black students as enslaved people. In Birmingham, Alabama's Mayor Randall Woodfin, who is black, is proposing a $614 million budget for fiscal year 2027. The plan includes employee pay raises and more funding for street resurfacing, crime reduction, public transportation, housing support, and the Birmingham Promise College program. Get BIN News Now on demand 24/7 on the iHeartRadio app.
18: I'm Kevin Brown on your home for 24/7 News, the Black Information Network. The head of the petroleum analysis for Gas Buddy, Patrick DeHaan, says for now, Florida's gas prices are below the national average at $4.43 statewide. He predicts prices will dip slightly for the Memorial Day weekend, but if the Strait of Hormuz stays closed, look for $5 a gallon gas by the 4th of July.
19: Every week to 2 weeks, Tampa's going to see those price cycles again, and they may be to progressively higher amounts the longer the Strait remains closed.
18: President Trump has pushed for China to help convince Iran to open the Strait of Hormuz. That has yet to happen, and now gas prices have spiked again. A former Black Virginia assistant principal is back in court. NBC Stephanie Goss reports Ebony Parker faces felony charges in the 2023 shooting of first-grade teacher Abigail Zerner by a six-year-old student.
20: Parker was indicted in 2024 on 8 child abuse charges, one for each bullet in the 9mm handgun brought into Zerner's classroom. She pleaded not guilty.
18: Each count carries a maximum sentence of 5 years in prison. A jury found Parker negligent in a previous trial and awarded Zerner $10 million. Parker faces the criminal trial after being found negligent in the previous civil trial.
20: Zwerner's emotional testimony was central in a civil trial last fall in which Parker was found liable for gross negligence and the teacher awarded $10 million in damages.
18: The NAACP has launched a campaign called Out of Bounds, urging black athletes, alumni, and fans to boycott the athletic programs of public universities in states that are restricting black voting rights. The NAACP's initiative comes in response to gerrymandering efforts that have reduced black political representation in the aftermath of a Supreme Court ruling. The campaign targets states like Alabama, Florida, Georgia, and others, calling for withholding of athletic and financial support. The boycott could impact powerhouse football and basketball programs in the Southeastern Conference and Atlantic Coast Conference. The Congressional Black Caucus has also joined the cause, pressuring athletic leagues to take action against states engaging in redistricting that harm black communities. Two black Texas activists are calling for an attorney to be censured after he used the N-word multiple times during a trial. Arguing outside the presence of a jury, the attorney, Michael Phillips, made the statements during a family custody modification case, with some directed at a black female attorney. The judge ruled Phillips in contempt of court for repeating the racial slur. Activists confronted Phillips about his behavior, with one daring him to say the word again. The activists are calling for all of Phillips' cases involving black people to be examined for racial injustices. In Oklahoma City, black educator Naya Springs and her students are using music to transform math learning with the release of an album, Multiply the Beats, Math That Moves. Supported by an ARPA grant, the project focuses on teaching multiplication and number patterns through rhythm and repetition to help children build math skills. Research shows that early math skills are crucial for academic success, and the music-based approach helps students understand number patterns and develop math fluency. By emphasizing understanding over memorization, students engage with math through singing and counting, leading to improved confidence and problem-solving abilities. I'm Kevin Brown on your home for Black News First, the Black Information Network.
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0: For more than five decades, Sesame Street has been a beloved children's program teaching kids lessons about friendship, kindness, and learning.
21: Greetings, I am the Count.
0: From the beginning, the show included African-American actors in key roles offering positive representation. Gordon, played by actor Matt Robinson, was one of the first black male characters on a children's show.
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0: His role highlighted the importance of family, education and community for kids of all backgrounds. Sesame Street not only taught numbers and letters, but also celebrated black culture. It helped show all children, no matter their race, could learn, grow, succeed. So the next time you watch Sesame Street, remember the lasting impact it had on the educational training of black children to see themselves as smart, capable, worthy of learning. It's not just a show, it's history in the making. I'm Vanessa Tyler on the Black Information Network.
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23: I'm Mike Stevens on your home for Black News First, the Black Information Network. Black Detroit Mayor Mary Sheffield says her administration is planning to keep their efforts in place after another violent teen takeover downtown. Police say a 14-year-old was shot in the chest during a large gathering over the weekend. Mayor Sheffield says the city will continue balancing prevention efforts.
24: We are going to continue to push enforcement and accountability. I want to be very clear that while this administration is creating safe spaces and investing in prevention, we equally are promoting accountability and enforcement, and we will not tolerate violence. We will not tolerate what we saw this weekend, and we will continue to push for parental responsibility enforcement in our curfew. And so it's not an either or, it's a both and we believe that our approach will continue to yield the results we want to see.
23: The teenage victim is expected to recover, and two others, ages 16 and 17, are now in custody. Oakland, California's Black City Administrator has resigned after allegedly sending inappropriate text messages about female co-workers. Mayor Barbara Lee, who's also Black, called the text degrading and unprofessional. Justin Johnson stepped down over the weekend after an investigation. The texts were released last week during a wider corruption investigation involving a former Oakland mayor. A white comedian is getting pushback from community and civic leaders following what many call a racist joke he made in Netflix, The Roast of Kevin Hart. It's about George Floyd.
25: When I saw the clip online, it made me sick to my stomach because here they are making fun of a black life that was taken too soon.
23: Tony Hinchcliffe, who has made appearances at Trump rallies, upset members of George Floyd's family. Advocates demanded a public apology from Hinchcliffe, who goes by the stage name Kill Tony. In recent months, he has made jokes against blacks and other groups. I'm Mike Stevens on the Black Information Network. Now your local news.
26: Mecklenburg County is reopening Detention Center North later this summer. Sheriff Gary McFadden, a black man, announced that he's looking to hire an additional 50 detention officers to work at the location, which is expected to help with inmate overcrowding. Close to 300 detainees at Detention Center Central are being held in overflow areas. Budget and staffing issues led to the closing of the North Center 4 years ago. Governor McMaster is signing the South Carolina Student Physical Privacy Act into law. The law requires public K through 12 schools and colleges to designate multi-person bathrooms and changing areas for only one sex at a time. The law defines sex as biological sex observed or verified at birth and provides single-user accommodations for students who request them. It also allows civil lawsuits for violations and includes limited exceptions. The ACLU of South Carolina criticized the law, saying it targets transgender students and calls for investments in privacy measures rather than exclusion. Listen to the Black Information Network on the iHeartRadio app or log on to BINnews.com. I'm Alexandria Ikamoni on your home for Black News First, Charlotte's BIN 98.7.
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8: On September 16th, 1961, Betty and Barney Hill cut their vacation short and decided to drive home.
9: They were having difficulty finding their way around the city, and Barney decided he just wanted to drive home, knowing that they would arrive at their home on New Hampshire's seacoast at about 2 o'clock in the morning.
8: What they saw that night in the New Hampshire sky would change everything.
10: I began walking across the highway, looking up at the objects with the binoculars, putting them down, shaking my head, saying, well, this just can't be true. I don't believe it.
8: A light in the sky.
9: At first she thought of a falling star, but she realized that falling stars don't fall upwards, and that's what this one was doing.
8: 2 years later, the Hills would undergo hypnosis.
11: He's trying to start the car, yeah. It won't start. And the vet are coming towards us. And I think, well, I can't get away from this. If I get the car door open, I can run in the woods and hide.
8: That became known the world over.
27: Dr. Simon gave me a post-hypnotic suggestion. He said, if I wanted to, I could sketch the star map. But if I didn't want to, I didn't have to. So about 2 weeks later, I sketched it.
8: Their account has been scrutinized.
28: Under the influence of hypnosis, especially if you're highly hypnotizable, you are even more susceptible to contamination and distortion.
8: By scientists, skeptics, theorists, and believers.
29: He wound up building a total of more than 20 three-dimensional models and was able to find one and only one pattern that matched what Betty had drawn.
8: What happened on that night journey in 1961? Were the Hills confused about what they saw, or did they have an encounter with beings not of this world? 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
30: Cell phones have been an integral part of connecting our modern world. But did you know a Black nuclear engineer pioneered the technology for them? Henry Thomas Sampson was born in 1934 in Jackson, Mississippi. He earned his bachelor's degree in chemical engineering from Purdue University in 1956, followed by his master's degree from UCLA in 1961 and his PhD shortly after. In 1971, Henry Sampson created the Gamma Electric Cell. It's a device which produced long-lasting power to satellites. Sampson's innovation caught the attention of the Motorola Company, which then placed his patented technology into their telephones. This eventually led to the very first telephone calls being made using cell phones. Henry Sampson passed on June 4th, 2015. His genius and Black excellence helped create the globally connected world we share today. This is Tammy Eswick for the Black Information Network.
31: 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I'm Mike Strautmanis, and my history lives here.
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5: Here's what's trending this hour. Iran's Revolutionary Guard is threatening to escalate the war beyond the Middle East if the U.S. and Israel decide to attack again. A heat wave is set to be felt in much of the eastern part of the U.S. today. According to the Fox Forecast Center, nearly 75 million people stretching from the southern plains into the northeast are dealing with sweltering conditions. And a coalition of 24 states and Washington, D.C. are suing the Trump administration over student loan limits on nursing and healthcare degrees. I'm Amber Payton, and that's what's trending.
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0: teammates, and coaches. Davis had recently transferred to Sam Houston after previously playing at Virginia Union University and West Virginia. Coaches described him as hardworking, energetic, and someone who brought positivity both on the field and off. At this time, an official cause of death has not been publicly released. The university says plans are underway to honor William Davis during the upcoming football season. With the latest in HBCU news, I'm Morgan Wood on the Black Information Network, BINnews.com, your home for Black news first.
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4: Here's what you've made popular by getting your stream on. 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Rooster on HBO Max hangs in at 8, with Euphoria on HBO Max up 1 to 7. Margo's Got Money Troubles on Apple TV, which just got renewed for a second season, is in at 6. At 5 is the premiere of another Yellowstone spinoff, Dutton Ranch, on Paramount Plus, and in at 4 is the mystery horror From on MGM Plus. The Boys on Amazon Prime Video remains at 3 this week. Debuting at 2 is Off Campus on Amazon Prime Video. And holding on to the top spot for a third straight week is the new mystery Widow's Bay on Apple TV, your number one streamed show.
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0: Rapper Kodak Black is facing legal trouble once again. The Pompano Beach Police Department arrested the rapper on Thursday, marking his second arrest in just 8 days. These charges stem from a February 27th traffic stop in Pompano Beach, Florida, where authorities say Kodak fled from deputies. Kodak was also arrested earlier this month on May 6th in connection to an alleged MDMA trafficking case. He has pleaded not guilty and requested a jury trial. Elsewhere in entertainment news, ABC is greenlighting a Grey's Anatomy spinoff. The one-hour untitled series is slated to be an edgy drama about a team at a West Texas rural medical center, the last chance for care before miles of nowhere. Ellen Pompeo, who stars as Meredith Grey in the original series, will serve as an executive producer on the spinoff. Grey's creator Shonda Rhimes, who is Black, will serve as a co-creator on the new series. Details on a release date are currently unknown. With the latest in entertainment, I'm Morgan Wood on the Black Information Network, BINnews.com, your home for Black news first.
5: I'm Doug Davis with a story of another Black inventor you should know. George Crumb Speck, born in 1824, was an African-American chef who is credited with creating the beloved potato chip. While working as a cook at a Saratoga Springs restaurant, Crumb developed the crispy snack after a customer repeatedly complained about the French fries being too thick. In frustration, Crumb sliced the potatoes as thin as possible, fried them to perfection, added salt, and served them up. To everyone's surprise, they became an instant hit. Crumb's invention became one of the most iconic snacks in the world. He also went on to open his own restaurant, Crumb's House, near Saratoga Lake in 1860, where one of the biggest attractions was a basket of potato chips placed on every table. Beyond his culinary achievements, George Crumb Speck is also an important figure in Black history for breaking barriers in the field of professional cooking during the 19th century. He passed away on July 22, 1914, but George Crumb Speck's legacy lives on in every bag of potato chips, reminding us of his lasting impact on the snack food industry. For the Black Information Network, I'm Doug Davis.
6: I'm Mike Moore.
7: And I'm Nicole Deal. On your home for 24/7 News, the Black Information Network.
6: We begin with Black civil rights attorney Ben Crump. He's saying he wants to help a Clay County, Florida family get justice.
8: Justice for Morris Davis.
9: Justice for Morris Davis.
8: Justice for Morris Davis.
9: Justice for Morris Davis.
6: Attorney Crump is now representing the Black family of Morris Davis. Davis was the 48-year-old Black man who was shot to death over a week ago by a deputy. The sheriff's office says Davis was armed, but Crumb says video of the incident shows deputies used excessive force and Davis's death was not justified. He also questions what kind of threat Davis could have posed, considering he was handicapped and walked with a cane.
7: A dangerous scene unfolded in Norfolk, Virginia recently. A street takeover took place. Some of the teens attending were black. There were cars spinning donuts with the crowd taking pictures of someone shooting off a flamethrower. This witness lives in the neighborhood.
10: I think they heard the sirens from the fire truck and that's what scared them, so they left. But they also saw the cop lights too. They were flying out of the neighborhood. Very confused. How they got there, why our neighborhood.
7: WAVY reported there was a large gathering of people amid cars speeding and driving recklessly at that intersection, according to Norfolk police. Police also say they aggressively track and monitor car meetups and street takeover events. Now to Illinois. The Cook County State's Attorney's Office is launching a new task force to tackle crime on public transit. Cook County State's Attorney Eileen O'Neill Burke says the task force will consist of local and federal law enforcement agencies.
11: This task force will meet regularly to identify the problems that we're seeing and work together for solutions that will protect transit riders and workers.
7: The group will meet monthly to analyze violent incidents that happened on or near public transit systems and work to charge and prosecute crimes. The announcement of the new task force follows recent high-profile crimes on the CTA, including the hijacking of a CTA bus at knife point last week. According to census.gov, black residents make up 27.8% to 29% of Chicago's total population.
6: The jury selection process has gotten underway in a Virginia trial. That's where a black woman is facing charges stemming from the shooting of a teacher at school. Ebony Parker is looking at 8 counts of child abuse. Prosecutors say that she ignored warnings that a 6-year-old had a gun just prior to that 6-year-old student shooting his teacher, Abigail Zwerner. An earlier civil trial has already awarded Zwerner $10 million after finding Parker liable. And finally, the Chicago Defenders Men of Excellence 2026 celebration is honoring Ashton Clark, the black co-founder and CEO of Ticket Falcon, a Chicago-based online event registration platform. Alongside his twin brother Ryan Clark, Ashton has built a brand focused on innovation and service. For more international, national, state, and local news impacting the black community, listen to the Black Information Network on the iHeartRadio app or log on to BINnews.com. 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
7: The Election Protection Coalition is launching a 2026 campaign to protect and defend the right to vote, particularly for communities of color. Organizers say they want voters to have real resources and real support. Damon Hewitt, Black president and executive director of Lawyers Committee for Civil Rights Under Law, says the Supreme Court's recent decision has unleashed what can only be described as a race to discriminate. But he says the civil rights movement has not retreated. Our ancestors did not retreat then, and we're not about to start now. For more info, go to 866-OurVote.org.
6: Blood everywhere. That's how Carolyn Green, a Black woman in Fort Worth, Texas, describes the scene after police shot and killed a man right outside of her home.
14: Your actions or your failures to act in this case were so severe that you put people at risk, that you simply ignored something which was a foreseeable risk of potential death.
6: Green says a bullet blasted straight through her home and into her microwave. According to NBC News, when she looked outside, she saw a man lying in her yard. Cops say he had pointed a gun at officers and refused commands before they opened fire. Green has lived there for nearly 50 years. A Tennessee school district is adding Roots, the Pulitzer Prize-winning book written by Alex Haley, who is Black, to its list of banned books. The district says the decision is tied to the state's Age-Appropriate Materials Act. The Black president of the Beck Cultural Exchange Center, Renee Kessler, says removing books does not erase history.
17: It's not to make you sad, though it might. It's not to make you mad, though it will. It's not to condemn. History is just truth. And truth is what sets us free.
6: The ban calls for restricted access to books that contain objectionable content or excessive violence.
7: And finally, the Southern University Gospel Choir has been nominated this year for a Stellar Award in the category of HBCU Choir of the Year, along with 12 other nominees. To vote for your favorite choir, go to thestellarawards.com. I'm Nicole Deal, along with Mike Moore, on your home for Black News First, the Black Information Network. Your Healthy Minute is next.
18: 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I'm Mike Island on the Black Information Network.
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0: The sound of change on Chicago's South Side isn't subtle right now. Construction crews are moving, developments are being announced, and around Jackson Park, the Obama Presidential Center is quickly becoming the center of it all.
2: I think it's a pretty big project to be involved in by him being the first African-American president and him building something in our community and where we're from is pretty exciting.
3: Just having this project in Southside Chicago, it's something incredible, something that we definitely need in this part of the city. And I'm also being inspired just working here.
0: That energy is showing up well beyond the construction site. Developers are planning new restaurants and there's new investment moving into the area. And one project drawing a lot of attention, a $100 million hotel planned for 6402 South Stony Island Avenue. For some, that means opportunity. For others, it brings up a bigger question. Who is all of this really for?
4: There was never a question that the Obama Presidential Center belonged right here in Chicago. This community has always understood that the glorious task of perfecting our union is never easy, but it is always worth it. That's the through line that connects the quote on this building, the story of this neighborhood, the exhibits we'll share inside the center, and the ongoing work of the Obama Foundation to inspire the next generation of leaders. And that's what makes this a full circle moment. Hope is coming home.
0: That message connects directly to what's happening here, because this isn't just about one building going up, but also what follows. Estimates show the Obama Presidential Center could bring in around 800,000 visitors every year once it opens. And that kind of traffic can transform a neighborhood. More visitors means more spending. Strong investments create thriving communities. And in a community with deep cultural roots, that matters.
4: For us to be able to pull together workers, every background, to get that kind of experience, for them to be able to see that this is not something that is done for this community, but rather the community is part of building it. You know, that's going to set an example and raise the bar for projects in the future.
0: For former First Lady Michelle Obama, this project has always been about more than a destination. It's about the South Side itself and making sure what's built here reflects the people who have always been here. But that's where the conversation gets even more complicated, because development isn't always evenly felt. That's why former President Obama made sure the South Side has been involved every step of the way. It honors his pledge to the neighborhood.
4: I was elected to my first office on the South Side. Became president because of the South Side of Chicago. If we're building a world-class institution, this could anchor a transformation of the South Side to create more jobs, more business opportunities, more hope.
0: That's the promise, opportunity, and economic growth. The chance for minority-owned businesses to finally benefit from the kind of attention that hasn't always reached this part of the city. That's where a new focus is taking shape, what some are calling Southside Open for Business, a push to make sure local entrepreneurs are ready. Ready for new customers, new visibility, and new investment. That's the bigger picture, not just attracting visitors, but creating something that lasts for the people who live here. As the Obama Presidential Center continues to rise, the real story won't just be about what's being built. It'll be about who gets to be part of what comes next. Because on the South Side of Chicago, hope doesn't just have an address. It has neighbors. For more about the Obama Presidential Center and the countdown to its Juneteenth opening, visit Obama.org. 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I'm Bree Wood for the Black Information Network.
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5: Welcome to the journey around America, where we visit iconic locations connected to black history. 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
8: I'm Mike Stevens on your home for Black News First, the Black Information Network. New details are coming out about a Black former Detroit police sergeant accused of several rapes. And this is not his first time getting in trouble with the law he is supposed to be enforcing. Investigators say about 10 years ago, before the recent charges, prosecutors decided not to charge him in a separate case involving alleged abuse of a child. Fast forward to now, the former officer is facing numerous allegations tied to a string of kidnappings and sexual assaults. Black Detroit Police Chief Todd Bennison speaking here to reporters.
9: I hope that this brings definitely solace and relief to our victims.
8: Authorities say the case was reopened through DNA evidence linked to previously untested rape kits. It's been a while since we regularly reported on gun violence in Memphis, but in the historic Black neighborhood of Orange Mound there, deadly shootings are reportedly surging. According to Fox 13 television, people are scared and calling for something to be done right now.
10: It's very dangerous. I just have to keep I just got to keep my head up and look around. You might not think it's not dangerous because it's quiet, but it's dangerous. Like you said, it's just been 7 killings around here. It's very dangerous at night around here.
8: Community advocates say they are especially worried about a $30 million cut in violence prevention funding. Black Shelby County Commissioner Brittany Thornton says the money is also going to other communities.
11: One particular contract that I saw was reserved for one predominantly white institution. So what we know about these issues is that Black and brown children are the highest at risk. Black and brown communities are the most needy right now.
8: The state's Republican governor has been asked why the violence prevention funding has been scaled back, but the answer is not clear. I'm Mike Stevens on the Black Information Network. Now your local news.
13: Mecklenburg County is reopening Detention Center North later this summer. Sheriff Gary McFadden, a Black man, announced that he's looking to hire an additional 50 detention officers to work at the location, which is expected to help with inmate overcrowding. Close to 300 detainees at Detention Center Central are being held in overflow areas. Budget and staffing issues led to the closing of the North Center 4 years ago. Governor McMaster is signing the South Carolina Student Physical Privacy Act into law. The law requires public K through 12 schools and colleges to designate multi-person bathrooms and changing areas for only one sex at a time. The law defines sex as biological sex observed or verified at birth and provides single-user accommodations for students who request them. It also allows civil lawsuits for violations and includes limited exceptions. The ACLU of South Carolina criticized the law, saying it targets transgender students and calls for investments in privacy measures rather than exclusion. Listen to the Black Information Network on the iHeartRadio app or log on to BINnews.com. 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
16: This is Layla Ali, undefeated world champion Hall of Fame boxer, wellness advocate, and CEO of Layla Ali Lifestyle. My father, Muhammad Ali, was more than a champion in the ring. He was a global voice for courage, conviction, faith, and justice. The Muhammad Ali Center.

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4: 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Number 3, Big Papa.

0: Prince had a major crush on her, and she was already seeing someone, so she felt it was best if she declined the record. Wow. I'm Bill Black with another Bet You Didn't Know music fact on the Black Information Network.
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3: I'm Mike Stevens on your home for Black News First, the Black Information Network. Black Detroit Mayor Mary Sheffield says her administration is planning to keep their efforts in place after another violent teen takeover downtown. Police say a 14-year-old was shot in the chest during a large gathering over the weekend. Mayor Sheffield says the city will continue balancing prevention efforts.
4: We are going to continue to push enforcement and accountability. I want to be very clear that while this administration is creating safe spaces and investing in prevention, we equally are promoting accountability and enforcement, and we will not tolerate violence. We will not tolerate what we saw this weekend, and we will continue to push for parental responsibility enforcement in our curfew. And so it's not an either or, it's a both and we believe that our approach will continue to yield the results we want to see.
3: The teenage victim is expected to recover, and two others, ages 16 and 17, are now in custody. Oakland, California's Black City Administrator has resigned after allegedly sending inappropriate text messages about female co-workers. Mayor Barbara Lee, who's also Black, called the text degrading and unprofessional. Justin Johnson stepped down over the weekend after an investigation. The texts were released last week during a wider corruption investigation involving a former Oakland mayor. A white comedian is getting pushback from community and civic leaders following what many call a racist joke he made in Netflix, The Roast of Kevin Hart. It's about George Floyd.
5: When I saw the clip online, it made me sick to my stomach because here they are making fun of a Black life that was taken too soon.
3: Tony Hinchcliffe, who has made appearances at Trump rallies, upset members of George Floyd's family. Advocates demanded a public apology from Hinchcliffe, who goes by the stage name Kill Tony. In recent months, he has made jokes against Blacks and other groups. I'm Mike Stevens on the Black Information Network. Now your local news.
6: Mecklenburg County is reopening Detention Center North later this summer. Sheriff Gary McFadden, a Black man, announced that he's looking to hire an additional 50 detention officers to work at the location, which is expected to help with inmate overcrowding. Close to 300 detainees at Detention Center Central are being held in overflow areas. Budget and staffing issues led to the closing of the North Center 4 years ago. Governor McMaster is signing the South Carolina Student Physical Privacy Act into law. The law requires public K through 12 schools and colleges to designate multi-person bathrooms and changing areas for only one sex at a time. The law defines sex as biological sex observed or verified at birth and provides single-user accommodations for students who request them. It also allows civil lawsuits for violations and includes limited exceptions. The ACLU of South Carolina criticized the law, saying it targets transgender students and calls for investments in privacy measures rather than exclusion. Listen to the Black Information Network on the iHeartRadio app or log on to BINnews.com. I'm Alexandria Ikamoni on your home for Black News First, Charlotte's BIN 98.7.
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6: The opinions, beliefs, and viewpoints expressed in this commentary are those of the author and do not necessarily represent those of BIN and its founding partners and employees.
23: I'm James T. Harris, and I have something to say. The same crowd that applauded when Major League Baseball pulled the All-Star game out of Georgia to save democracy is back for another political stunt. And remind me again, how did that work out? Georgia shattered voting turnout records. Businesses lost money. Atlanta lost millions. And everyday workers, many of them Black, got punished while the Democrat political class patted itself on the back. Now the NAACP wants Black athletes to boycott major college programs across the South over redistricting fights. Because apparently the quarterback at Georgia is now responsible for congressional maps. Apparently the point guard at Alabama is personally guilty of gerrymandering. Apparently SEC football must now become a political hostage situation. And here's the part that's almost too ironic to say out loud. The National Association for the Advancement of Colored People is now asking young Black athletes to walk away from scholarships, NIL money, national exposures, and future careers so they can be used as political leverage in a partisan fight. That's not advancement. That's activism. That's not empowerment. That's turning Black athletes into political chess pieces. And after the MLB boycott faceplant in Georgia, you would think somebody might have learned that economic tantrums don't work anymore. But modern activist culture only has one playbook: punish, boycott, threaten, intimidate, repeat. And somehow these boycotts always seem aimed at states where conservatives are winning elections and voters refuse to fall in line. If your movement keeps demanding that ordinary people lose jobs, lose business, lose opportunity, and lose scholarships every time Democrats lose a political argument, maybe the problem isn't the voters. Maybe the problem is the activists. Meanwhile, ordinary people pay the price while the activists collect headlines and virtue points. Maybe somebody should remind the NAACP what the A used to stand for. I'm James T. Harris for the Black Information Network.
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24: It's trending this hour. President Trump says there is no hurry to strike a deal with Iran. His comments come as Iran's Revolutionary Guard threatens to escalate the conflict beyond the Middle East if the U.S. and Israel attack again. The U.S. is making a special exception to health regulations to let the Democratic Republic of the Congo soccer team into the country for the World Cup. And former Massachusetts Congressman Barney Frank has passed away. I'm Amber Payton, and that's what's trending.
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0: teammates and coaches. Davis had recently transferred to Sam Houston after previously playing at Virginia Union University and West Virginia. Coaches described him as hardworking, energetic, and someone who brought positivity both on the field and off. At this time, an official cause of death has not been publicly released. The university says plans are underway to honor William Davis during the upcoming football season. With the latest in HBCU news, I'm Morgan Wood on the Black Information Network, BINnews.com, your home for Black news first.
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5: Orange is the New Black actress Danielle Brooks is set to star in and executive produce a new Apple TV Plus series called American Comfort. The comedy is inspired by Harlem restaurateur Melba Wilson and centers on the culture and community inside her iconic soul food restaurant. The project is created by Kenya Barris and also backed by Oprah Winfrey. The series will explore food, family, and legacy. A release date has not yet been announced. And in more entertainment news, Jada Pinkett Smith scores a legal win after a judge orders Will Smith's former friend Bilal Salam to pay her more than $32,000 in attorney's fees. According to court documents obtained by TMZ, Salam had accused Jada of making threats after he claimed he was working on a tell-all memoir about the Smith family and refused to help with damage control following the Oscars slap incident. He also alleged emotional distress tied to those claims. Jada denied the accusations and the judge dismissed key parts of the case, citing in her favor. With the latest in entertainment at 17 and 47 minutes past each hour, I'm Bree Wood on the Black Information Network, your home for Black news first.

album, he was accepting submissions of songs. Enter Brother Number Two. Brother Number Two submits a song for Brother Number One's album, but Brother Number One says, uh-uh, that's trash. So Brother

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3: I'm Mike Stevens on your home for Black News First, the Black Information Network. New details are coming out about a black former Detroit police sergeant accused of several rapes. And this is not his first time getting in trouble with the law he is supposed to be enforcing. Investigators say about 10 years ago, before the recent charges, prosecutors decided not to charge him in a separate case involving alleged abuse of a child. Fast forward to now, the former officer is facing numerous allegations tied to a string of kidnappings and sexual assaults. Black Detroit Police Chief Todd Bennison speaking here to reporters.
4: I hope that this brings definitely solace and relief to our victims.
3: Authorities say the case was reopened through DNA evidence linked to previously untested rape kits. It's been a while since we regularly reported on gun violence in Memphis, but in the historic black neighborhood of Orange Mound there, deadly shootings are reportedly surging. According to Fox 13 television, people are scared and calling for something to be done right now.
5: It's very dangerous. I just got to keep my head up and look around. You know, you might not think it's that dangerous because it's quiet, but it's dangerous. Like you said, it's just been 7 killings around here. It's very dangerous at night around here.
3: Community advocates say they are especially worried about a $30 million cut in violence prevention funding. Black Shelby County Commissioner Brittany Thornton says the money is also going to other communities.
6: One particular contract that I saw was reserved for one predominantly white institution. So what we know about these issues is that black and brown children are the highest at risk. Black and brown communities are the most needy right now.
3: The state's Republican governor has been asked why the violence prevention funding has been scaled back, but the answer is not clear. A new report shows recent job cuts in the D.C. area are hitting black workers especially hard. The Economic Policy Institute says the region has lost about 115,000 jobs since President Trump returned to office, with many of those negatively impacted connected to federal agencies and contractors. Black employment dropped 6%, nearly double the region's overall decline. Analysts say black workers are disproportionately impacted because they make up a larger share of the federal workforce. And the Hampton Roads community of Virginia continues to show the rest of the country some of the best ways to support the black community when it comes to being entrepreneurs.
7: The importance of this event is to make sure that young entrepreneurs understand that there's a place for them to go to get help. We want to make sure that they have the right resources available to them.
3: Black State Senator Louise Lucas was among the speakers at the Hampton Roads Black Chamber of Commerce's annual Inside Politics Forum in Norfolk. Lucas tells Wavy News 10 television gatherings like that are important because young entrepreneurs need to know where to find help, whether they're just starting out or already building a business. I'm Mike Stevens on your home for Black News First, the Black Information Network.
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10: Most people know about Restaurant Week, but not everyone knows there's a Black Restaurant Week born in Houston, Texas in 2016 and is now spreading to cities across the country. It's more than just menus. It's a movement.
11: And so we really want to create something that was more all-inclusive to the creative things we were seeing happening in the food scene.
10: That's one of the three founders, Fallon Farrell.
11: As we've grown through the years, we've literally watched businesses start off as like a pop-up food tent and now having like two or three locations.
10: From soul food kitchens to hidden gem caterers, Black Restaurant Week shines a light where it's long been missing. It's helped generate tens of millions of dollars for Black-owned businesses, keeping legacies alive and creating new ones. And it's part of Black history still being written.

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3: We begin in Georgia. Voters there are sending a black woman into the midterm gubernatorial election following Tuesday's primary.
5: History could be made in the state of Georgia. Former Atlanta Mayor Keisha Lance Bottoms won the Georgia Democratic primary. A win in November would make her the first black female governor in the state. Bottoms is only the second black woman to be the state's Democratic nominee for governor. Stacey Abrams was defeated by Republican Brian Kemp in the previous two elections. Kemp is not running this year because of term limits. This year's Republican nominee will be decided in a June 16th runoff election. I'm Morgan Wood on the Black Information Network.
4: In Panama City, Florida, deputies say a black daycare worker has admitted she spazzed out, slamming a three-month-old into a crib.
6: Watching her demeanor in the interrogation, didn't look like there was really any remorse.
4: You just heard from Bay County Lieutenant Stephen Reinhart. Investigators say they have arrested and charged LaKayla Hamilton with aggravated child abuse. WBRC reports a medical exam on the child reveals several injuries.
6: There was two skull fractures, fracture on the leg, and suspected that there were fractured ribs.
4: Investigators say Hamilton told them she was frustrated and angry when she arrived at work and directed that rage toward the baby. In Tennessee, a black man is facing execution. Tony Carruthers was convicted in 1996 for a triple murder, but advocates argue his trial was unjust and lacked physical evidence.
7: The book of Proverbs commands us to speak up for those who cannot speak up for themselves. And to ensure justice for those who are being crushed. It's not a suggestion, but it's a command.
4: Despite pleas for DNA testing and clemency, Governor Bill Lee has decided not to intervene in the case. Carruthers' family and supporters continue to maintain his innocence and are preparing for his scheduled execution.
3: In Chicago, Illinois, a group of African-American legislators are calling on the Chicago Public Schools to be accountable after a controversial play at a Southside high school. Democratic State Senator Lakeisha Collins, who is the chair of the Illinois Black Caucus, is denouncing a Carver High School performance that depicted Latino students auctioning off black students as slaves.
8: CPS, when I heard their initial response to this, was unacceptable. CPS needs to hold them all accountable. I want to know who viewed it, and I think the public should know that.
3: She says she was horrified when she watched the video from a 2025 Black History Month assembly. Collins said the play minimizes the trauma that her ancestors endured and pits two minority communities against each other. And finally, communities in eastern North Carolina are gearing up to celebrate Juneteenth with festivals and family activities honoring African-American freedom and culture. The city of Washington will host a Juneteenth Freedom Festival on June 19th at BB Memorial Park, featuring live entertainment, food, vendors, and amusement rides. I'm Mike Moore, along with Nicole Deal on your home for 24/7 News, the Black Information Network.
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4: 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Right now, certificates of deposit, or CDs, are paying some of the strongest fixed rates we've seen in years. A typical one-year CD is landing somewhere around 4 to 4.8%, meaning a $10,000 deposit could earn roughly $400 to $480 over the year, guaranteed. U.S. Treasury bills are also attractive. Short-term T-bills have been hovering near 5%, backed by the federal government. For long-term planners, fixed annuities, especially annuities guaranteed over more than 1 year, rates are in the 5 to 5.7% range, depending on the term. They do require a bigger commitment, but again, the payout is locked in and guaranteed. Money News at 24 and 54 minutes past each hour. I'm Nicole Deal on your home for Black News First, the Black Information Network.
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4: We begin in Fort Wayne, Indiana, where a 75-year-old Black woman is dead after a fight at Tim Hortons Coffee and Bakery. Newly released video captures a confrontation between Anita Ann Grayson and at least three employees. The employees come from behind the counter and there's a tussle on the floor. She lays there for a while, but eventually leaves. She was found dead nearby. Investigators say the video is now a key piece of evidence. Detectives are reviewing the timeline, interviewing witnesses, and waiting on autopsy results.
3: A Black man in Florida is scheduled to die by execution on May 21st for the stabbing and killing of a mother and her 4-year-old daughter back in 2000. The mom was also 6 weeks pregnant. Florida Governor Ron DeSantis has signed a death warrant for 47-year-old Richard Bright, who is Black, as the state continues to ramp up its use of capital punishment. Florida remains one of the top 5 states in the country for executions. The issue of voting rights is not just playing out in courts. The NAACP is launching a new campaign urging Black athletes to boycott major college athletic programs in southern states over voting rights. Black House Minority Leader Hakeem Jeffries and the Congressional Black Caucus supports the boycott.
10: This is an unprecedented moment featuring an unprecedented attack on Black political representation, and therefore it requires an unprecedented response.
3: The Out of Bounds campaign targets schools in states like Georgia, Alabama, Texas, and Florida.
4: And now to North Texas, where a judge has ordered Kansas City Chiefs wide receiver Rashee Rice to spend 30 days in jail after he reportedly violated the terms of his probation. The case stems from a Dallas high-speed crash in 2024. Rice was driving a luxury car at extreme speeds near 120 miles per hour. He reportedly caused a multi-vehicle accident and left the scene. He recently tested positive for THC, a violation of his parole, and that is what landed him in jail. I'm Nicole Deal, along with Mike Moore, on your home for Black News First, the Black Information Network. Your Washington Roundup is next.
5: President Trump says he's in no hurry when it comes to Iran. Speaking to reporters, Trump questioned if Iranian leaders have the good of the people. He said there is a lot of anger in Iran right now because people are living so badly.
11: So we're going to give this one shot. I'm in no hurry. You know, everyone think, oh, the midterms, I'm in a hurry. I'm in no hurry. I just, ideally, I'd like to see few people killed as opposed to a lot.
5: Trump's latest comments come as Iran's Revolutionary Guard is threatening to escalate the war beyond the Middle East if the U.S. and Israel decide to attack again. In a statement, the Guard said it would deliver crushing blows to places you cannot imagine. Elsewhere, President Trump is expected to attend the G7 summit in France next month. The international body consists of the U.S., U.K., Canada, France, Germany, Italy, and Japan. It marks Trump's first face-to-face meeting with many of the leaders since the war in Iran broke out. That's your Washington Roundup. I'm Morgan Wood on the Black Information Network.
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13: Black Information Network, we tell the full story of how HBCUs build Black excellence from dorm rooms to diplomas and far beyond. Because when you graduate from an HBCU, you're not just a college student. You're a product of culture, history, and sacrifice. You're a reflection of all the people who couldn't go, but made sure you could. We talked to students who started scared and found confidence in every late-night study group, every professor who pushed them to do better, and every friend who said, "You got this." We talked to alumni who carry their school pride into their careers, their parenting, their activism. And we honor the staff and faculty who hold it all together behind the scenes. These campuses have seen it all. They've trained ministers and scientists, singers and senators, athletes and authors. They're not just part of Black America's story. They're the foundation of it. With Black News First, this is the Black Information Network.
14: Amber Payton with BIN News Now. The NAACP is launching its Out of Bounds campaign, urging Black athletes and supporters to boycott major college athletic programs in southern states over voting rights.
10: Featuring an unprecedented attack on Black political representation,
14: Black House Minority Leader Hakeem Jeffries said the Congressional Black Caucus supports the boycott. The effort targets schools in states like Georgia, Alabama, Texas, and Florida after a Supreme Court ruling the group says weakens Black voting representation. A Florida teacher has been removed from school after a classroom display showed a Black baby doll hanging from a cord under a TV. A student at Barrington Middle School recorded the display Monday. And Kansas City Chiefs wide receiver Rashi Rice, who is Black, is in custody in Texas for violating probation tied to a high-speed crash case. Court records say Rice tested positive for THC and was ordered to serve a 30-day jail sentence. Get BIN News Now on demand 24/7 on the iHeartRadio app.
15: I'm Kevin Brown on your home for 24/7 News, the Black Information Network. Short-term career and technical education programs are now eligible for federal Pell Grants. Hands-on skilled trades in construction, electrical work, plumbing, and manufacturing are now eligible. Education Secretary Linda McMahon says it's thanks to a new rule in the Workforce Pell Grant program.
16: So this is a new program from 8 to 15 weeks. You can go in and get certifications and go ahead and get into the workforce and get a job.
15: States will determine which high-demand fields will qualify for funding. Students can apply beginning July 1st. McMahon says this will provide an excellent opportunity for students to quickly enter the workforce.
16: It's going to be a cheaper way to get certifications. You can stack these credentials, you know, in electrical work, HVAC, carpentry, a lot of the skills and workforce that we need.
15: A group of Black legislators are calling on the Chicago Public Schools to be accountable for a controversial play at a Southside high school. Correspondent Perry Williams has more.
17: State Senator Lakeisha Collins, who is the chair of the Illinois Black Caucus, is denouncing a Carver High performance that depicted Latino students auctioning off Black students as slaves.
8: CPS, when I heard their initial response to this, was unacceptable. CPS needs to hold them all accountable. I want to know who viewed it, and I think the public should know that.
17: CPS issued a statement saying the school district does not support reenactments or simulations involving enslaved people. They added that they could not comment on personnel matters.
15: Black billionaire Byron Allen recently visited the offices of BuzzFeed and the Huffington Post to address employees and share his vision for the company following his recent acquisition. During the meeting, Allen emphasized the importance of editorial independence, truth-telling, and Black ownership in media. He encouraged journalists to report on issues they view as unjust and highlighted the role of truth in his career, citing advice from Coretta Scott King. Allen expressed his commitment to maintaining the existing culture at both outlets and discussed the economic opportunities he believes Black ownership could bring to BuzzFeed and Huffington Post. A new course at the Harvard Kennedy School is using Beyoncé's album Cowboy Carter to explore societal issues like race, class, and gender. The curriculum focuses on the album's opening track, American Requiem, to analyze how government structures intersect with cultural narratives. The course challenges students to look beyond the music and examine systemic exclusion in the United States, bridging cultural critique with flaws in societal safety net programs. By understanding the human element of policy implementation, students learn to address societal inequities with historical context and human-centered design, preparing them to evaluate real-world government programs as future leaders. For more news impacting the Black community, listen to the Black Information Network on the iHeartRadio app or log on to BINnews.com. 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I'm Kevin Brown on your home for Black News First, the Black Information Network.
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15: I'm Kevin Brown with another look at modern-day Black history you should know. On January 6, 2021, as chaos engulfed the U.S. Capitol,
18: multiple capital injuries,
15: a group of Black officers stood as pillars of resilience and bravery. Among them was Capitol Police Officer Eugene Goodman, who diverted rioters away from the Senate chamber, potentially saving countless lives. Lieutenant Michael Byrd also faced a dire situation, protecting lawmakers from an advancing mob. His decisive actions safeguarded those entrusted to his care. And Officer Harry Dunn fought back against physical threats and racial slurs, standing firm in the defense of the Capitol and democracy. These Black officers and many others remind us that the strength of our democracy lies in those who protect it. So let's never forget to honor their heroism and strive for a nation worthy of their sacrifice. For the Black Information Network, I'm Kevin Brown.
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19: I'm Mike Stevens on your home for Black News First, the Black Information Network. Black Detroit Mayor Mary Sheffield says her administration is planning to keep their efforts in place after another violent teen takeover downtown. Police say a 14-year-old was shot in the chest during a large gathering over the weekend. Mayor Sheffield says the city will continue balancing prevention efforts.
20: We are going to continue to push enforcement and accountability. I want to be very clear that while this administration is creating safe spaces and investing in prevention, we equally are promoting accountability and enforcement, and we will not tolerate violence. We will not tolerate what we saw this weekend, and we will continue to push for parental responsibility enforcement in our curfew. And so it's not an either or, it's a both and we believe that our approach will continue to yield the results we want to see.
19: The teenage victim is expected to recover, and two others, ages 16 and 17, are now in custody. Oakland, California's Black city administrator has resigned after allegedly sending inappropriate text messages about female co-workers. Mayor Barbara Lee, who's also Black, called the text degrading and unprofessional. Justin Johnson stepped down over the weekend after an investigation. The texts were released last week during a wider corruption investigation involving a former Oakland mayor. A white comedian is getting pushback from community and civic leaders following what many call a racist joke he made in Netflix, The Roast of Kevin Hart. It's about George Floyd.
21: When I saw the clip online, it made me sick to my stomach because here they are making fun of a Black life that was taken too soon.
19: Tony Hinchcliffe, who has made appearances at Trump rallies, upset members of George Floyd's family, Black civil rights lawyer Nakima Levy Armstrong.
21: An egregious, disgusting joke was made about George Floyd. And instead of allowing our community to grieve in peace, to celebrate George Floyd in peace, we have Netflix comedians making light of the brutal killing of George Floyd. It is unacceptable and it is unconscionable.
19: Advocates demanded a public apology from Hinchcliffe, who goes by the stage name Kill Tony. In recent months, he has made jokes against Blacks and other groups. And in most places, if you call 911 for a medical emergency these days, paramedics or EMTs will show up. But that was not always the case. Black men and women were the first mobile medical professionals in Pittsburgh, working for something called Freedom House between 1968 and 1975. There was a need because before then, when someone was injured, police with no medical training would show up, or private ambulances run by funeral homes would come out. Freedom House trainees, on the other hand, had the instruction and equipment with them to provide victims immediate help rather than waiting to transport them to get assistance to hospitals. This was so successful, cities and counties across the country today now follow their lead. For more stories of interest to the Black community, log on to BINnews.com. I'm Mike Stevens on your home for Black News First, the Black Information Network.
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23: 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Because, yeah, there was like an actual guy, a king, who decided,
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5: The opinions, beliefs, and viewpoints expressed in this commentary are those of the author and do not necessarily represent those of BIN and its founding partners and employees.
39: I'm James T. Harris, and I have something to say. The same crowd that applauded when Major League Baseball pulled the All-Star game out of Georgia to save democracy is back for another political stunt. And remind me again, how did that work out? Georgia shattered voting turnout records. Businesses lost money. Atlanta lost millions. And everyday workers, many of them Black, got punished while the Democrat political class patted itself on the back. Now the NAACP wants Black athletes to boycott major college programs across the South over redistricting fights. Because apparently the quarterback at Georgia is now responsible for congressional maps. Apparently the point guard at Alabama is personally guilty of gerrymandering. Apparently SEC football must now become a political hostage situation. And here's the part that's almost too ironic to say out loud. The National Association for the Advancement of Colored People is now asking young Black athletes to walk away from scholarships, NIL money, national exposures, and future careers so they can be used as political leverage in a partisan fight. That's not advancement. That's activism. That's not empowerment. That's turning Black athletes into political chess pieces. And after the MLB boycott faceplant in Georgia, you would think somebody might have learned that economic tantrums don't work anymore. But modern activist culture only has one playbook: punish, boycott, threaten, intimidate, repeat. And somehow these boycotts always seem aimed at states where conservatives are winning elections and voters refuse to fall in line. If your movement keeps demanding that ordinary people lose jobs, lose business, lose opportunity, and lose scholarships every time Democrats lose a political argument, maybe the problem isn't the voters. Maybe the problem is the activists. Meanwhile, ordinary people pay the price while the activists collect headlines and virtue points. Maybe somebody should remind the NAACP what the A used to stand for. I'm James T. Harris for the Black Information Network.
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14: Here's what's trending this hour. President Trump says there is no hurry to strike a deal with Iran. His comments come as Iran's Revolutionary Guard threatens to escalate the conflict beyond the Middle East if the U.S. and Israel attack again. The U.S. is making a special exception to health regulations to let the Democratic Republic of the Congo soccer team into the country for the World Cup. And former Massachusetts Congressman Barney Frank has passed away. I'm Amber Payton, and that's what's trending.
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4: Hope in the face of difficulty. Hope in the face of uncertainty. The audacity of hope.
5: I'm asking you to believe, not in my ability to bring about change, but in yours. Yes, we can.
2: Hope has an address, and it starts with us. 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
6: Welcome to Hope Has an Address. I'm Bree Wood for the Black Information Network. The sound of change on Chicago's South Side isn't subtle right now. Construction crews are moving, developments are being announced, and around Jackson Park, the Obama Presidential Center is quickly becoming the center of it all.
7: I think it's a pretty big project to be involved in by him being the first African-American president and him building something in our community and where we're from is pretty exciting.
8: Just having this project in Southside Chicago, it's something incredible, something that we definitely need in this part of the city. And I'm also being inspired just working here.
6: That energy is showing up well beyond the construction site. Developers are planning new restaurants and there's new investment moving into the area. And one project drawing a lot of attention, a $100 million hotel planned for 6402 South Stony Island Avenue. For some, that means opportunity. For others, it brings up a bigger question. Who is all of this really for?
9: There was never a question that the Obama Presidential Center belonged right here in Chicago. This community has always understood that the glorious task of perfecting our union is never easy, but it is always worth it. That's the through line that connects the quote on this building, the story of this neighborhood, the exhibits we'll share inside the center, and the ongoing work of the Obama Foundation to inspire the next generation of leaders. And that's what makes this a full circle moment. Hope is coming home.
6: That message connects directly to what's happening here, because this isn't just about one building going up, but also what follows. Estimates show the Obama Presidential Center could bring in around 800,000 visitors every year once it opens, and that kind of traffic can transform a neighborhood. More visitors means more spending. Strong investments create thriving communities. And in a community with deep cultural roots, that matters.
9: For us to be able to pull together workers, every background, to get that kind of experience, for them to be able to see that this is not something that is done for this community, but rather the community is part of building it. You know, that's going to set an example and raise the bar for projects in the future.
6: For former First Lady Michelle Obama, this project has always been about more than a destination. It's about the South Side itself and making sure what's built here reflects the people who have always been here. But that's where the conversation gets even more complicated because development isn't always evenly felt. That's why former President Obama made sure the South Side has been involved every step of the way. It honors his pledge to the neighborhood.
9: I was elected to my first office on the South Side. Became president because of the South Side of Chicago. If we're building a world-class institution, this could anchor a transformation of the South Side to create more jobs, more business opportunities, more hope.
6: That's the promise, opportunity, and economic growth. The chance for minority-owned businesses to finally benefit from the kind of attention that hasn't always reached this part of the city. That's where a new focus is taking shape, what some are calling Southside Open for Business, a push to make sure local entrepreneurs are ready. Ready for new customers, new visibility, and new investment. That's the bigger picture, not just attracting visitors, but creating something that lasts for the people who live here. As the Obama Presidential Center continues to rise, the real story won't just be about what's being built. It'll be about who gets to be part of what comes next. Because on the South Side of Chicago, hope doesn't just have an address. It has neighbors. For more about the Obama Presidential Center and the countdown to its Juneteenth opening, visit Obama.org. The Obama Foundation is a nonprofit collaborator of the Black Information Network. I'm Bree Wood for the Black Information Network.
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10: Welcome to the journey around America where we visit iconic locations connected to Black history. 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
11: Osiris, let me get the mices. 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
13: I'm Mike Stevens on your home for Black News First, the Black Information Network. New details are coming out about a Black former Detroit police sergeant accused of several rapes. And this is not his first time getting in trouble with the law he is supposed to be enforcing. Investigators say about 10 years ago, before the recent charges, prosecutors decided not to charge him in a separate case involving alleged abuse of a child. Fast forward to now, the former officer is facing numerous allegations tied to a string of kidnappings and sexual assaults. Black Detroit Police Chief Todd Bettison speaking here to reporters.
14: I hope that this brings definitely solace and relief to our victims.
13: Authorities say the case was reopened through DNA evidence linked to previously untested rape kits. It's been a while since we regularly reported on gun violence in Memphis, but in the historic Black neighborhood of Orange Mound there, deadly shootings are reportedly surging. According to Fox 13 television, people are scared and calling for something to be done right now.
15: It's very dangerous. I just have to keep look. I just got to keep my head up and look around. You know, you might not think it's that dangerous because it's quiet, but it's dangerous. Like you said, it's just been seven killings around here. It's very dangerous at night around here.
13: Community advocates say they are especially worried about a $30 million cut in violence prevention funding. Black Shelby County Commissioner Brittany Thornton says the money is also going to other communities.
16: One particular contract that I saw was reserved for one predominantly white institution. So what we know about these issues is that Black and brown children are the highest at risk. Black and brown communities are the most needy right now.
13: The state's Republican governor has been asked why the violence prevention funding has been scaled back, but the answer is not clear. A new report shows recent job cuts in the D.C. area are hitting Black workers especially hard. The Economic Policy Institute says the region has lost about 115,000 jobs since President Trump returned to office, with many of those negatively impacted connected to federal agencies and contractors. Black employment dropped 6%, nearly double the region's overall decline. Analysts say Black workers are disproportionately impacted because they make up a larger share of the federal workforce. And the Hampton Roads community of Virginia continues to show the rest of the country some of the best ways to support the Black community when it comes to being entrepreneurs.
17: The importance of this event is to make sure that young entrepreneurs understand that there's a place for them to go to get help. We want to make sure that they have the right resources available to them.
13: Black State Senator Louise Lucas was among the speakers at the Hampton Roads Black Chamber of Commerce's annual Inside Politics Forum in Norfolk. Lucas tells Wavy News 10 Television gatherings like that are important because young entrepreneurs need to know where to find help, whether they're just starting out or already building a business. I'm Mike Stevens on your home for Black News First, the Black Information Network.
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19: Most people know about Restaurant Week, but not everyone knows there's a Black Restaurant Week born in Houston, Texas in 2016 and is now spreading to cities across the country. It's more than just menus. It's a movement.
20: And so we really want to create something that was more all-inclusive to the creative things we were seeing happening in the food scene.
19: That's one of the three founders, Fallon Farrell.
20: As we've grown through the years, we've literally watched businesses start off as like a pop-up food tent and now having like two or three locations.
19: From soul food kitchens to hidden gem caterers, Black Restaurant Week shines a light where it's long been missing. It's helped generate tens of millions of dollars for Black-owned businesses, keeping legacies alive and creating new ones. And it's part of Black history still being written every time a diner takes that first bite. I'm Esther Dillard for the Black Information Network.
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0: 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I'm Charlamagne Tha God, host of the world's most dangerous morning show, The Breakfast Club, and my history lives here.
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3: Rapper Kodak Black is facing legal trouble once again. The Pompano Beach Police Department arrested the rapper on Thursday, marking his second arrest in just 8 days. These charges stem from a February 27th traffic stop in Pompano Beach, Florida, where authorities say Kodak fled from deputies. Kodak was also arrested earlier this month on May 6th in connection to an alleged MDMA trafficking case. He has

0: teammates, and coaches. Davis had recently transferred to Sam Houston after previously playing at Virginia Union University and West Virginia. Coaches described him as hardworking, energetic, and someone who brought positivity both on the field and off. At this time, an official cause of death has not been publicly released. The university says plans are underway to honor William Davis during the upcoming football season. With the latest in HBCU news, I'm Morgan Wood on the Black Information Network, BINnews.com, your home for Black news first.
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6: Orange is the New Black actress Danielle Brooks is set to star in and executive produce a new Apple TV Plus series called American Comfort. The comedy is inspired by Harlem restaurateur Melba Wilson and centers on the culture and community inside her iconic soul food restaurant. The project is created by Kenya Barris and also backed by Oprah Winfrey. The series will explore food, family, and legacy. A release date has not yet been announced. And in more entertainment news, Jada Pinkett Smith scores a legal win after a judge orders Will Smith's former friend Bilal Salam to pay her more than $32,000 in attorney's fees. According to court documents obtained by TMZ, Salam had accused Jada of making threats after he claimed he was working on a tell-all memoir about the Smith family and refused to help with damage control following the Oscar slap incident. He also alleged emotional distress tied to those claims. Jada denied the accusations and the judge dismissed key parts of the case, citing in her favor. With the latest in entertainment at 17 and 47 minutes past each hour, I'm Bree Wood on the Black Information Network, your home for Black news first.

When brother number one was putting together his fourth album, he was accepting submissions of songs. Enter brother number two. Brother number two submits a song for brother number one's album, but brother number one says, uh-uh, that's trash. So brother

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1: Mr. Dillard, on your home for 24/7 news, the Black Information Network, here are your top stories. It's been 4 years since the Dobbs decision, and Monica Edwards from the nonprofit Power to Decide talks about the effects. Demonstrations are popping up around the country after the latest SCOTUS decision affecting voting rights. And the heat and humidity are hitting the Northeast fast and hard. New York City's Mayor Zoran Mamdani is activating a heat emergency plan. Temps were in the 90s and the heat index into the mid-90s in some parts of the city.
2: When you have this level of heat, it can also be exacerbated and amplified in certain parts of the city due to the built environment. And so we are urging every New Yorker to not only plan ahead, to not only stay hydrated, but also to check in on loved ones and to take this heat seriously.
1: A heat advisory is in place for New York City through 8 o'clock Wednesday night, while in New Jersey, heat advisories are issued for 16 of New Jersey's 21 counties, with temperatures hitting the upper 90s in cities like Newark. Several New Jersey township school districts closed early. The good news is that rain on Wednesday will usher in much cooler temperatures, upper 60s in some towns on Thursday. The momentum is still churning from the All Roads Lead to the South National Day of Action in Selma, Alabama. Local, regional, and faith leaders gathered for prayer and remembrance at Tabernacle Baptist Church on May 16th. They marched across the Edmund Pettus Bridge in reverence for those who marched in 1965. Democratic Representative Terry Sewell is Alabama's first Black woman ever to be elected to Congress. She told MS Now, voters now need to take action.
3: Citizens must organize and mobilize and get to the polls and vote. And they need to vote like their lives depend upon it, because we know that it does.
1: She says Alabama voters who voted in Tuesday's primary this week, their votes won't count because GOP lawmakers have set a new primary date of August 11th after the U.S. Supreme Court overruled a lower court's decision regarding their voter maps. And as graduation season is in full swing, students are now learning if you're planning to focus on certain professional degrees, you may not be able to get a federal student loan or face major caps on loan amounts. The Hill reports the U.S. Department of Education created a rule to limit access for some degrees, including many healthcare programs. 25 states and D.C. are suing the U.S. Department of Education. Opponents say borrowing caps will drive up costs by reducing the supply of healthcare professionals and entice graduate students to take out more expensive private loans. And finally, Stephen Curry is giving underserved students a chance at higher education. Black Enterprise reports the Golden State Warriors star is partnering with his alma mater, Davidson College, to launch the Curry Scholars Program, providing full scholarships to high-achieving students from underserved Bay Area communities. Between 5 and 10 students will be selected each year. The first application deadline is September 21st. I'm Esther Dillard on your home for Black News First, the Black Information Network.
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5: birthed out of the Civil Rights Movement. The Atlanta Voice newspaper is celebrating its 60th anniversary.
6: And the breakdowns.
7: Roots, hailed for its depiction of American history. The book by Alex Haley is being banned in Knoxville school libraries.

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3: If you noticed it costing more to fill up lately, you're not imagining it. Gas prices have been climbing steadily since the war with Iran began earlier this year. And now drivers across the country are starting to feel it in their everyday budgets. The national average for a gallon of gas is now around $4.50, up from $1.50 since the conflict started, according to AAA. For some drivers, that's adding nearly $100 extra a month just to get around. And it's not just at the pump. Stores say customers are also changing how they spend inside convenience stores, buying cheaper snacks, store brands, and cutting back where they can as household budgets tighten. Industry analysts say travel demand heading into Memorial Day weekend could keep prices elevated through the summer. The Energy Information Administration says gas prices are expected to stay higher than normal for the rest of the year, meaning families may continue feeling the squeeze well beyond the holiday weekend. With Money News at 24 and 54 minutes past each hour, I'm Mimi Brown on your home for Black News First, the Black Information Network.
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4: Two people are facing charges for an alleged contraband smuggling scheme at a jail in St. Augustine, Florida. The sheriff's office says Black inmate Devin Delaney had his girlfriend drop nicotine vapes and pouches on the property. Investigators say Jacqueline Motter was caught on surveillance video trespassing at the St. Johns County Jail to hide the items. Deputies later found Delaney with the nicotine products. Sheriff Robert Hardwick said they take this issue very seriously.
6: Anyone bringing illegal items onto restricted law enforcement property will be held accountable to the fullest extent of the law.
4: Police say they're both 20 years old and under the legal age to possess nicotine products in Florida. They're both facing multiple charges.
5: Attorneys from Flood Law Firm are investigating the deaths of two inmates at the Huron Valley Correctional Facility in Michigan. Attorney Timothy Holland of Fall Law is representing the family of 28-year-old Kyra Howard. They say they've received concerning tips from other inmates about the hours and days before the Black inmate died. Days later, 57-year-old inmate Rebecca Fackler died at the prison. Flood Law Firm attorneys say correction staff refused to allow Fackler to get medical care after she asked for it.
4: A teen is suing Live Nation Entertainment over a claim she was sexually assaulted while intoxicated at a concert just outside of Chicago last year. A lawyer for the teen says a man led her to a restricted area at the concert venue before assaulting her. The 16-year-old filed a lawsuit accusing the entertainment company of negligence. The suit claims a man assaulted the teen at a Wiz Khalifa and Sean Paul concert at the Credit Union One Amphitheater. The lawsuit argues the amphitheater failed to provide adequate security and protect the teen from predatory behavior. The suspected attacker has been charged.
5: And Terminal E at Houston George Bush Intercontinental Airport has a new name. The name has been changed to honor late Congresswoman Sheila Jackson Lee. The tribute recognizes Jackson Lee's decades of public service and her connection to Houston's 18th Congressional District, which includes the airport. The Black Congresswoman represented the district for more than three decades. She lost her battle to pancreatic cancer in 2024. Jackson Lee is said to have helped bring more than $125 million in federal funding to the airport system over her career.
4: I'm Misty Jordan, along with Esther Dillard, on your home for Black News First, the Black Information Network. Now, here's your Healthy Minute.
7: A new study suggests that eating grapes daily may help support the skin's natural defense against environmental damage. Researchers at Western New England University found that people who ate three servings of grapes a day for 2 weeks showed biological changes linked to stronger skin protection. The study points to increased keratinization and cornification, which help form the skin's outer barrier. Researchers say this may improve resistance to UV exposure and oxidative stress, both tied to skin aging and damage. While Black communities often hear the myth that Black skin can't be damaged by the sun, dermatologists confirm that UV rays still affect all skin tones. In fact, skin cancer in Black patients is often diagnosed later, which can lead to more serious outcomes. Experts say grapes may help support skin health, but they're not a replacement for sunscreen or proper skincare. That's your Healthy Minutes. I'm Morgan Wood on the Black Information Network.

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4: BIN News This Hour, I'm Andrea Coleman. Coming up...
5: Hello, Georgia. My name is Keisha Lance Bottoms. And I am humbled to be your Democratic nominee for governor...
4: For a third time, a black woman is poised to make history in Georgia in the race for governor. But first, here's BIN News Now.
6: President Trump is congratulating this year's graduating class of Coast Guard cadets.
7: One of the most prestigious military academies anywhere in the world, and I'm thrilled to become the first president to ever give a second keynote address to this storied institution.
6: He delivered the commencement address Wednesday at the U.S. Coast Guard Academy in New London, Connecticut, telling graduates they are America's first responders and that he is proud of them. A coalition of 24 states and Washington, D.C. are suing the Trump administration over student loan limits for nursing and healthcare degrees. The lawsuit challenges a rule limiting federal loan access for some graduate healthcare programs. Black New York Attorney General Letitia James says it could leave communities with fewer providers. And Jada Pinkett Smith has been awarded more than $32,000 in attorney fees after a lawsuit tied to the aftermath of Will Smith's 2022 Oscars altercation with Chris Rock. A judge dismissed several claims against her, making it a legal win for Pinkett Smith. I'm Amber Payton with BIN News Now. Back to you, Andrea.
4: Thank you, Amber. Former Atlanta Mayor Keisha Lance Bottoms is positioned to become the first black woman governor of a U.S. state. Bottoms won the Democratic nomination yesterday by a wide margin, getting more than 56% of the vote compared to 19% by State Representative Jason Estevez, the race's second-place finisher. BIN's Atlanta-based anchor Alexandra Iacomone joins us now with more.
8: Hi, Andrea. How are you?
9: Good. Well, it sounds like Mayor Bottoms had quite a night.
8: She definitely did. I mean, we saw that last night after the election nomination came out that she did win for the Democratic Party. I mean, you mentioned it. It was a crowded field, 7 total Democrats, and she was able to come out victorious without a runoff election, which says a lot. She had a significant lead throughout the campaign. We did see it with, you know, polls and surveys, and it showed again on election day that she did, you know, have that lead, and it really garnered that ability to be able to secure the Democratic nomination for governor. And we know that race is coming up in November. She is the second black person and second black woman to get the Democratic nomination. We know Stacey Abrams did run a few times a few years back. People actually might not know Andrew Young did run for governor back in the 90s, but he did not secure the nomination. So she is technically the second black person to get the Democratic nomination. Now, during her party that she hosted yesterday, she kept on focusing on her plan. You know, after getting to this point through November, she really wants to focus on making sure people understand her perspective, and her focus is on the people.
9: So